0: from the runway of Denver International Airport Friday. The crash caused an engine fire that forced the evacuation of 231 people on board the plane. Denver's chief medical examiner, Dr. Sterling McLaurin, describing the cause of death for 41-year-old Michael Mott.
1: Following an on-scene investigation, a post-mortem examination, we have determined the cause and manner of death. The cause of death is multiple blunt and sharp force injuries. The manner of death is suicide. Official

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1: That's exactly what it is. 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
10: The Denver Broncos and Kansas City Chiefs will square off in the first Monday Night Football game of the season. The game will be held on September 14th, but the NFL has not announced where it will be played yet. The NFL also announced today that the Cincinnati Bengals will face the Atlanta Falcons in Madrid in Week 9. In the NBA playoffs, Victor Wembanyama and the Spurs will take on the Timberwolves tonight in Game 5 of their Western Conference semifinals. The series is tied at 2 games each. The Lakers season came to an end last night with a Game 4 loss to the Thunder, and today team president Rob Pelinka said they would love to have LeBron James back for a 24th NBA season. James said last night that he'll take some time over the next few weeks to decide if he wants to retire or continue playing. We've got a pair of Stanley Cup playoff games tonight. The Canadiens take on the Sabres in Montreal. The Canadiens lead the series 2-1. Then it's the Ducks and the Golden Knights in Las Vegas, with that series tied at 2 games each. The Braves are back at home tonight after a 9-game road trip. They host the Chicago Cubs with Grant Holmes on the mound. The Knights open a 6-game homestand against Norfolk tonight, and there will be a trio of major leaguers on the field. For Charlotte, Kyle Teal begins his rehab assignment for the White Sox in his first action since spring training. On the other side, the Tides will have Jackson Holliday and Heston Kerstad from the Orioles. I'm Sharon Thorsland, WBT Sports.
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13: Oh. Feeling it, baby. Feeling it. Unapologetic in your face conservatism. Got it going, got it going, got it going. 1 hour of the show left. If you want to comment on something, use this number, 704-570-1079. 1079. 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

0: By the way, the text line is driven by Liberty Buick GMC. Liberty Buick GMC. Now, let me explain how this happened, what we're about to do now. I was scrolling the social medias, as I tend to do, and I stopped on a video that I was watching. It was very interesting, very, very interesting. Now, once I watched that video, then all of a sudden my Al Gore rhythm kicked in and it started showing me a bunch of other videos that are akin to that type of thing. And with each one of them, I became more and more interested in how I could bring that to the show. Because it was dealing with one of the things that I think is the most destructive thing in our culture right now, and that is liberal women, feminists. Liberal women in general, the liberal white women specifically, and feminists specifically. I mean, just, it all falls under the umbrella of the Democrat Party. You know, Democrat, the D should stand for destructive. So I'm going to play the initial video that was so interesting to me that I'm going to play the audio from it because, I mean, you can't see it on the radio. And it is about why women react to their men at certain times in certain ways, because a lot of times men, you'll sit and go, wait, what did I do? Why is she coming after me now? I didn't do anything. What could I have possibly done to upset her? Well, this is one of those instances. And the lady's name is Allison something. She's an author. I don't know whether she's a lib or not. I just know that in this particular instance, this minute and 9 second clip, she makes a lot of sense, and it's really interesting. So listen to what she says. She's talking to a couple, a married couple. All right, listen.
1: Women attack men when they're happy.
2: Women attack men when men are happy.
1: Mm-hmm.
2: So wait, why do women do that?
1: Because happiness and power comes together in a man's body, and the power is scary. Happy shows up here. It shows up here. Big happy goes down the arms and high five, smack on the butt, spike the ball. That's a big happy. This is also where you experience power. The power terrifies us, especially if we don't feel connected to you. Because we're afraid to use it against us. If we feel connected to you, then we're happy, you're happy. If we don't, it's scary. And so we have to diminish the power. So we will attack them when they're happy. They come home, they caught a big fish, or whatever it was they did. If it wasn't something that I did that gave you that feeling, then that's a problem.
3: So you're more excited to go out with your friends.
1: That's supposed to make you happy.
2: Why do you seem so happy to go on a trip with your friends? You don't seem as happy to go on a trip with me.
1: Yeah. Women.
0: Okay. So, women attack their men when their men are happy because women feel that happiness is power, and they don't want their men to have that power because they're afraid of it. They're afraid the man will use that power against them. Now, psychologically, I guess that makes sense, but why do they feel that way in the first place? And my theory is because it's been pounded into their heads that men are terrible and men are oppressive and, you know, women have it so bad and feminism, feminism, feminism. And it's also why, I mean, even in good situations where the couple is happy and they both support each other and everything, the woman still has squirrels in her head. You know, men are looking and go, what are you doing? What? I love this woman more than anything in my life, but for the life of me, I can't understand why she does the things that she does. Why is she saying this? What did I do? What did I do? And in a marriage, a woman looks at her husband as competition more than he looks at her as competition. She sizes him up as the company. You have, they even said it there. You were out having fun with your friends and you caught a bunch of fish and you're happy. Well, you better enjoy it because you're going to pay the price for it. Now, that competition could come in a way of saying, why are you out having fun without me? You shouldn't be having fun like that without me. You shouldn't be having that kind of fun and not have that fun around me. How are your friends giving you that kind of enjoyment? I'm the only one that needs to give you that kind of enjoyment. That type of competition, or another kind of competition they didn't mention, is you went out and you had fun fishing with your friends. Well, then I'm going off for the weekend with my friends. You owe me a weekend out of the house and freedom and da-da-da-da-da-da-da. And that is a product of feminism. Even women who aren't feminists, women who are, you know, who rightly denounce feminism, they still have that in their heads because feminism has been so much of a part of our mainstream for so long, they don't even realize that it's feminism. Like most women, women that I'm around, normal women, smart women, secure women, will tell you in a heartbeat they don't want to be around some angry feminist all the time. But they'll turn around and do something that is a direct link to feminism. They don't even realize it. Like, I don't know, maybe the situation, I've seen this a lot, where a husband is the breadwinner and the wife is a stay-at-home mom, and he has to travel for work, and he goes for meetings at the corporate headquarters, and he's gone and he's in nonstop meetings for days, comes home stressed. First thing she does is she gives him the cold shoulder because he got to leave the house and get away from the kids, as if he's been on a vacation or something. A lot of you men know what I'm talking about. Meanwhile, if a woman goes off and has a girls' weekend and she comes home on Sunday afternoon, she better not walk into a chaotic house or a messy house or a husband that is giving her grief for being gone. You better not. You better be everything in its place and kids are well adjusted, and you better be happy that she's home, but not too happy. And that's the double standard. Just like Mother's Day coming up Sunday. A mom can say, I would love to just have a day to myself where I can relax and not have to worry about any kids and not have to worry about anything. Sure, let's pamper mom. Let's take her breakfast in bed, kids. Let's do something cute and then leave mom alone for the rest of the day. If a dad said that, 9 times out of 10, he's going to be the most terrible. I can't believe you don't want to be with your kids on Father's Day. Feminism, the double standard of feminism. Now, that was the first thing that popped up on me, and I watched it. And then the Al Gore rhythm kicked in, and I have a lot of other feminist stuff. I'm not going to get into all of it that I hate this term, but I went down the rabbit hole of today. But I do have some more that I need to illustrate as how women have squirrels in their heads and how we can fix it. And so the society will be a lot better. Always at war with feminism. I am. All right, so we'll get to that coming up next. Hang on.
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9: Big warm-up coming our way for the weekend ahead. In fact, close to records by Sunday and some low 90s into next week. Late May going to be warm for the Carolinas. 49 tonight. Low humidity feels nice again for us tonight with below average temps. Wednesday sunshine, 79. Thursday sunshine, 73. And Friday sunshine, 78 degrees. I'm meteorologist Scott Laurie Moore in Charlotte's FM News Talk, 107.9 WBT.
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0: And it's the speed of light. Ladies and gentlemen, I am America's coolest conservative. And that makes you cool by proxy. Because you're listening. Thank you for that. By the way, we settled it earlier. There are still tickets available for the News and Brews. It is 1 week from tonight. That's the 12th. May the 12th be with you. Is it Heist Brewery and Barrel Arts? where you get to talk to and listen to and break bread with all of your favorite WBT hosts and me, I guess. So all the good ones, and then I'll be there as well. So if you want tickets, go to WBT.com. That's where you'll find them. Tuesday, May 12th, Heist Brewery and Barrel Arts. All right, so we're talking about feminism and just how destructive it is. Even when you don't know that it's crept up into you as a lady, you don't realize it. But feminism has been such a big part of the mainstream for so long that women are automatically always on guard that that their husbands are out to do them no good. Now, when I watched that first video, I told you all of them started popping up then, and this was one that I thought was really good. It is a group of young white feminists on one side of the stage, and then a group of older than the white feminists, African American ladies who are anti-feminist on the other side of the stage. They're debating each other. Now, the young white feminists are dressed like trash. They look like trash. The other ladies are sophisticated looking, know how to present themselves in public as far as what they're wearing and whatnot. And then this is just a discussion across the stage at each other. Now, I don't think I have to tell you which group starts yelling and acting a fool over the other one, do I? Well, here you go. Check it out.
3: The illusion on display here is unreal.
13: I just don't see men as like a special category that they need to be worshipped in some separate way. Like, oh, men are really the reason why I'm here.
22: But don't you know that men allow you to have your rights? Because if it really came down to it, they can just overpower you and take all of your rights.
13: Actually, I have rights because of women. I have rights because women
22: who came before me. You have rights because of men. Okay, and if they declare war on you because of your rights, what happens? You all die.
13: Okay, you're having a hypothetical conversation about something that hasn't happened. I'm having a real conversation about the fact that the reason why I'm able to vote is not because of men, but because of hard-working women.
22: And the, what? Who allowed it?
23: A few good men.
22: Who allowed these things to happen?
23: A few good men.
22: Not a few. A lot of good men. Why do you think there are no women civilizations? Because men will take them down.
24: If you create gender into class, then men are also files and by your logic.
22: Guess what? That is the minority of them.
3: The delusion of...
13: Okay. Well, the vote is not because of men, but because...
0: Nice plan still. So, what a good point. You know, women have freedom because men allow it. Now, this is what they do. They take the extreme, like this is like a straw man. Nobody is saying that women should worship every man, like this this crazy feminist said. Nobody is saying that at all. Listen.
13: It's like a special category that they need to be worshipped in some separate way. Like, oh, men are really the reason why I'm here.
22: But don't you know?
0: Okay, so nobody said that. Nobody said you need to worship men and all of that. You see, they hear it. Feminists will hear, hey, if a man deserves respect, you should respect him as a person. Or if you have a man that you love and you want to do right by him and you want him to know that you love him, then all you got to do is tell him, you know, let him feel like you respect him. That's the biggest thing you can do. And then he will fight a bear for you. He will walk through a forest fire with gasoline draws on to get you some ice cream if you want it. If you make him feel like you love, appreciate, respect, and desire him, that's all you got to do. But this whole notion that strong women did this for you and that for you and this for you and that for you. Okay. Well, maybe they got out and, you know, marched for it or whatever, but the other ladies are right. Ultimately, it comes down to the fact that if men wanted to take over your rights, they would do it. But the point is that we don't, because we're not We're not against you. Men are not against you as a woman. I know you've been told that they are. And you've probably been shown a bad example growing up because your mama was probably running them in and out of the house all the time. Sorry, men. She'd say, sorry, men. Sorry, men. Not taking into consideration that, you know, maybe something that she was doing wasn't great and wasn't really, she wasn't really doing her part to make sure that good men or a good man came around. But society in the left has told these poor white girls, these white liberal feminists, that all men are bad, they're evil, and any credit you give to any man is blasphemy. Oh, it's blasphemous. Now here's here's another one. This is a woman who is a young, married woman, and she loves her husband, and she is a traditional wife, a.k.a. a trad wife. Oh, listen to what she says.
1: I don't understand why women get so upset with this idea of serving their husband. Because why would you get married in the first place? Is your job just to like be there and lay around and do nothing for him? Or is your job as a wife to build him up into a man that he couldn't become on his own? Me serving my husband, being his encourager, his nurturer, cooking him a nice meal, cleaning the house so that he has a clean home to come home to. It's not just serving him a meal every night and cooking him something, but it's this idea of constantly encouraging him and uplifting him, which a lot of women don't realize is so important to the man. It only makes his life better and makes his job easier and then makes our marriage better in return. He's able to provide for me better. He's got a clearer mind. He can do what he needs to do and not be focused on all the other mundane tasks. A woman's words are so important to building a man into who he needs to become. And so many women don't realize that the words that they say to their husband is either going to tear him down, ruin his reputation, ruin his life, or it's going to build him into a man that he couldn't become on his own. I don't understand.
0: So, just a side note there, this is the difference between podcasters and people who have broadcasting experience. You should never, ever put music behind someone like that if they're singing, because it covers up what the person is saying. So if you had a hard time understanding what she was saying, it's because some young Gen Z person that doesn't know a thing about broadcasting or producing a broadcast show only knows how to produce an amateur podcast. So be that as it may, what she says makes a lot of sense. Let me tell you something. You know, young men feel this sort of thing. They feel that they're the enemy. And they're walking around going, what did I do? I haven't done anything. I'm looking for a good girl to settle down with. I'm looking for a good girl that I can be sweet to and I can provide for and I can do all of these things. But the young women go at it from the perspective of, I'm not letting any man get over on me, and he's going to have to do this, and he's going to have to do that, and he better not. And I'm going to let him know right off the bat I don't need him for anything, and da-da-da-da-da. But then, when you do accept a man, he accepts you, and you become, you know, let's say you're married, then everything that we hear from that point on is what he needs to be doing to let you know as a woman that he appreciates you and how he can make your life easier and what he can do to build you up and to make you feel strong and to make you feel independent and all that. And then nothing really ever gets said about what a woman should be doing as a wife on her end of the deal. And as I said before, it does not take much. Men are such simple creatures. We really are. Those are the things that we want. We want our women to appreciate us, respect us, desire us, and think of us as their knight in shining armor, somebody that can protect them. That's it. My wife said something about me the other day, And we've been married almost 31 years. And she told our son, I overheard her. Our son was over here. He's 23. And I was in the kitchen doing something. And they were talking about something. And then all of a sudden I hear her say, thank God your dad knew enough to not let us take that COVID vaccine. Thank God he put his foot down and said, nobody in this family is taking that COVID vaccine. And just to hear that, it's like, wow. I get credit for saving the family's life. No, I'm kidding. But that's, in that moment, yeah, that was hearing from her, your dad, the leader of our family, knew the right thing to do for his family to protect us. And thank God he did. Nobody in my family, my wife, neither one of my kids, and I, we did not get that COVID vaccine. And she gives me credit for that. And that just, that put me on cloud nine. Just something simple like that. But far too often, women are told, you can't let a man know that you appreciate. If you tell me I need to respect my husband, what does that mean? What does that mean? I just let him run all over me? That I have to bow down to him and be submissive to him all the time? You see, they don't hear it in the way that is, you know, it's always, we want equal treatment. We want to be treated equal. But then when you say that about the other side and going, well, you know, your husband needs to know from time to time that you appreciate him and that you respect him and that you think that he's smart or strong or whatever. And I'm not saying all women are like that, just the bad ones. The feminists. No, I'm not saying that either. That's true. I'm just saying that you have to constantly be on the lookout. And you can, I know men are hearing this now, and a lot of women listen to my show. So pass along to other women that they constantly have to be aware of when that feminism is sneaking into even their conservative lives. Because it's destructive. Why do you think feminists are so miserable all the time? It's because their way is wrong. The way they do things, the way they go about things, the way they live their lives is absolutely the opposite way they should be living their lives. They're miserable creatures because of it. If you're a woman, the last person you need to be listening to about how to be happy and fulfilled in your life is a stinking feminist. You would do better off going, down to the barbershop and finding the crotchetiest old man you can find and saying, hey, what do I need to do as a woman to be happy? He would give you better advice than some feminist would. All right, I got to take a break. Hang on, more coming up.
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5: Dottie, Brenda, Yvonne, Ted, Sally, Sylvia, Marie, Debbie, Avery. 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
0: America's coolest conservative is on the air everywhere.

0: talk. I'm grateful for everything PhD Weight Loss has done for me. I went in, weighed again today for my weekly thing. I lost 3 more pounds. Great, great, great, great. But it is today, you know, days like today that I wish I didn't know them. You know, it's very rare, but today is one of those days I wish I didn't know PhD Weight Loss because it's Cinco de Mayo, and I want to go all up into my favorite Mexican restaurant and get my huge, what I used to get all the time, and it was my favorite thing. Lonnie, I know you can't eat it because you got such bad acid reflux, you can't have spicy food. Yeah. But my mouth's watering thinking about this. I'll go to the Mexican restaurant, I get me a beef burrito, have them cover it in the red sauce and queso dip, and then I would throw fresh cilantro all over the top of it and then douse it in Valentina hot sauce.
1: Man.
0: And then whatever happened to be left on the plate, then I would get the chips that were left over in the basket, and then I would scoop it all up with the chips.
1: And how did that work out for you after that?
0: Man, I'd have probably 5 big ice cold draft Miller Lights on top of it. Oh, I loved it. And, you know, that's not all I would eat either. I would also throw a, you know, I'd have to give me a little beef soft taco on the side too. Mexican food is my absolute favorite. And that was my go-to order. But, I mean, even if I would have gone, if I would have gone to weigh in today at PhD and they said, you didn't lose any weight this week, you stalled out this week for a little bit, then I would have said, man, well, I might as well just go eat a burrito. But I lost weight, so I can't say it. You know, I can't say, well, I got to change it up. I'm just going to go blow it out. I'm depressed. And, you know, it's coming up on a year since I've had food like that. Whew. I would tear it up on Cinco de Mayo. All right. I just tell you that in case you want to try a burrito that way. It's the best. Regular beef burrito with the red sauce that comes on it. Cover that. Have them put cheese dip over the top of it. I love cilantro. People either love it or hate it. People who hate it say it tastes like soap. I get it. But if you like cilantro, just sprinkle it all over the top and then douse it in Valentina hot sauce. You got to ask for the Valentina probably for them to bring it out. But you rest good that night. So Ilhan Omar, that beautiful, sweet, precious thing. Oh, what an angel. Am I right? What an angel. That sweet, sweet woman, Ilhan Omar. She was supposed to turn in all of her documents to the Minnesota Fraud Committee regarding her involvement in the $250 million scandal. She was supposed to do that today, and she didn't. She did not. She ignored it. Her name appeared in a chain with the fraudster, email chain with the fraudster who led the scheme multiple times, according to Fox News. The title of one chain was, quote, Ilhan's Office. So she's hiding, refusing to respond or appear. This demands federal involvement. Lady and gentlemen, she need to go be investigated. They need to, I don't know, I'd say go ahead and put her in the penitentiary just long enough until they can denaturalize and deport her. Tired of her. It's time for her to go. Time for her to go. But of course, you know why they're doing this to poor Ilhan Omar. You know why? There's only one reason they would be investigating her for fraud, even though there's a lot of evidence that shows that she needs to be investigated, that she could have possibly been involved in a lot of this fraud going on in her home state of Minnesota. But you know the real reason. She can tell you for herself here.
2: I think Nancy Mace is targeting you as much as she is.
3: It's an easy clickbait. There is a lot of hate in this country for Muslims. There's a lot of hate in this country for black people, especially black women.
0: Of course.
3: And there is a lot of hate, severe hate, for immigrants. And so I fit them all.
0: You got them all. Shot them all. The only reason anybody would be wanting to investigate her for this fraud, people hate. In this country, there's a problem. People hate Muslims. People hate women. People hate black women. People hate immigrants. And she fits them all, she says. So she's got the got all of them there. She is Muslim. She is woman. She is black woman. She is immigrant. Well, now you know. So I really am interested to see, and I know we all are, how they treat this. Because she's playing a game of chicken with them. That's what she's doing. She's like, I dare you to try to do something to me. Because I will roast you in the media. Because I am Muslim. I am woman. I am black woman. I am immigrant. Yes. So we'll see. We will see. I don't know where she is. It says she's hiding out. I don't know where she's hiding. I know it's not in an orthodontist office. Oh, I'm not supposed to say that. Okay, hang on. We got more coming up next.
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6: All the rain well to our south for tonight. Our temperature is down to 49 degrees. Dry weather for the rest of the week and warm temperatures coming our way for this weekend. In fact, by Sunday, talking some 90s possible for us and not too far away from daily records. 80 degrees for Wednesday. Thursday, sunshine 73. Friday, sunshine 78. I'm meteorologist Scott Laurie Moore on Charlotte's FM News Talk 107.9 WBT.

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0: Thank you so much for listening to our little two-hour excursion every night. 704-570-1079 is the phone number. We've got a lot of text in here. Norman says, hey, TJ, is Ilhan black or Arab? Well, you see, Norman is referring to the clip we just played of Ilhan Omar saying that the reason that people are coming after her and wanting to investigate her for all of this fraud that she seems to be connected to in Minnesota, and people wanting to find out more about it and asking to see her documents that should be, you know, easily turned over for her, but she's refusing to do it. Only reason they're doing it is because she, you know, people are racist, they're Islamophobic, they're, you know, the whole thing. So she is Muslim, she is woman, she is black woman, she is immigrant. That's what she said. You see, it doesn't matter when you're playing identity politics and you're playing the victim, and you can, you know, because she has dark skin, she's black. You know, whenever it's just like Democrats always using black people. It's the playbook of the Democrat Party. When you feel like things are slipping away from you, when you are in danger of losing your something that you've acquired that is not deserved, always use black people first. So that's what she's doing. I'm black. That's what she said. You know, the Democrats will always choose to do wrong by black people first. Always. Now, there was something else I needed to get in here before I'm finished. Hang on a second. Let's see. Da-da-da-da-da. Lonnie.
1: Yes, sir.
0: Linda said that if you're having trouble with acid reflux, that you need to see Dr. Ernst.
1: It's over.
0: No, it's that Dr. Ernst has done miracles for her.
1: Really?
0: Yeah.
1: I'll look into that.
0: Mm-hmm. See, I have the acid reflux too, but you know, I take that Nexium and it keeps it under control. But I mean, Dr. Ernst may tell me that I don't need to be taking Nexium. I need to be taking something else. But
1: man, mine's is so bad I have to take acid reflux and I have to take Tums at the same time. So
0: yeah. So what do you take daily?
1: I take Omeprazole.
0: Omeprazole.
1: Yes.
0: I dated a girl named Omeprazole one time.
1: Oh, how was that?
0: It was pretty good. Her parents didn't like her dating me outside of her race, you know. I nominated her for homecoming queen. No, so you take a prescription strength medicine, like a time release or whatever you call it.
1: Well, you can.
0: And then you take Tums on top of that after you eat and stuff?
1: Well, no, actually, I take both of my pills and the Tums together. So, you know, I can have a kind of like instant relief, but before my medicine kicks in. So,
0: Man, no hot sauce on anything, huh?
1: I can eat it cooked in, but not on there, though.
0: Yeah, nothing extra. Why eat if you can't even have hot sauce on stuff? Well, okay, Linda said that Dr. Ernst told her it has to do with diet, but also your spine. So there you go. Just go get an adjustment. You want me to adjust? Let me. I got to be in town Thursday. I'll swing by and give you an adjustment.
1: Okay.
0: I'll pop you back a little bit. Me pop it one good time or, you know, I can walk on it. Now that I've lost all this weight, it may not be so bad if I walk on your back.
1: Gonna pull a George Jefferson on.
0: Yeah. You can be Mr. Bentley and I'll be George Jefferson. I'll walk on your back. You'll be like, oh, pass the hot sauce. TJ cracked my back and I don't have acid reflux anymore. I used to be able to pop people's backs. Oh, yeah. But I bet it's not a healthy way. Like if you walk up behind somebody, they take their fingers and interlock them behind their head like they're with the police. You know, when they're about to handcuff you and they say interlock your fingers behind your head.
1: Yeah.
0: Do that and then just grab them around their arms while their hands are back there like that and pick them up and kind of bounce them, and that'll pop somebody's back.
1: That seems like a wrestling move or something like that.
0: Yeah, that's what it seems like, but it works. It works. All it is air leaving the joints. But I know you're used to sucking air into a joint. Oh, you get it? You get it? It's a dope smoking joke. But that's not true. Lonnie doesn't even drink because of his acid reflux. You're a mess. You are a mess. You can't have any fun. Can't eat spicy food. Can't drink. What's wrong with you? No wonder you're at the radio station all the time. You don't have anything else to do. I still don't know what... do you know what they're going to do for my show during the News and Brews thing?
1: That's going to be something that we have to figure out. Me and you, man.
0: Yeah. I can record a bunch of stuff that would run live like I do on a podcast or something, but I don't know. What they ought to do is set me up live from the event. Let me do my show from out there.
1: I've been asking about it.
0: But then I wouldn't be able to really talk to the peoples. And that's my strength, is one-on-one with the peoples in person. Letting them rub elbows with greatness, you know. I don't want to deprive them of that. We'll figure it out, though. But I want my name on the marquee outside. Special appearance by the TJ. Yeah, that TJ. Mm-mm. So... Well, now she said we're terrible, Lonnie. I hope she means that because we're joking around. We're terrible. Y'all are terrible. We're not talking bad about Dr. Ernst. Not at all. He's a genius. All right, so Nick Craig's coming up next. God loves you and ain't nothing you can do about it. I'll talk to you tomorrow.
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6: Good evening, I'm Annie Erickson. WBT News Center, two Charlotte police officers now justified in the deadly shooting of an armed man after a string of violent crimes in late October. D.A. Spencer Merriweather says officers Joseph Farr and Riley Delk acted lawfully when they opened fire near Freedom Drive and Moorhead Street after Joseph Andre shot at cops during a chase.
7: It came after reports of multiple attempted carjackings in West Charlotte. During that crime spree, investigators say Andrade killed two drivers, attempted a home invasion, and then forced a woman to drive him at gunpoint in a stolen SUV. He jumped out of that vehicle after getting stuck in traffic, exchanged gunfire fire with police before pointing a gun at officers and being shot multiple times. The DA's office says body cam footage, witness statements, and physical evidence supported the officers' accounts. Andrade died at the scene, and no criminal charges will be pursued against either officer. Brennan Dixon, WBT News.
6: Suicide by plane. That's what officials in Colorado are saying today after a man was hit and killed by a Frontier Airlines plane while it was taking off from the runway of Denver International Airport Friday. The crash caused an engine fire that forced the evacuation of 231 people on board the plane. Denver's chief medical examiner, Dr. Sterling McLaurin, describing the cause of death for 41-year-old Michael Mott.
8: Following an on-scene investigation, a postmortem examination, we have determined the cause and manner of death. The cause of death is multiple blunt and sharp force injuries. The manner of death is suicide.
6: Officials say that Mott jumped the runway's perimeter fence and was hit 2 minutes later. A security review is being conducted, and federal agencies, including the NTSB, are investigating the incident. Federal prosecutors have charged the operator of the container ship that hit Baltimore's Francis Scott Key Bridge in 2024, causing a deadly collapse. U.S. Attorney for the District of Maryland, Kelly O. Hayes, describing the power outage that led to the crash.
9: The first power loss was likely caused by a loose wire in a high-voltage switchboard. But critical systems on the dolly were designed with redundancies and automatic restart capabilities, so the dolly quickly regained power after the first blackout.
6: She says two corporate

0: We are here with Joe Paterup of Belmont Capital Advisors and host of Retirement for Living every weekend right here, talking about setting goals for yourself, but the importance of acting upon those goals.
1: That's exactly what it is. 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
5: The Denver Broncos and Kansas City Chiefs will square off in the first Monday Night Football game of the season. The game will be held on September 14th, but the NFL has not announced where it will be played yet. The NFL also announced today that the Cincinnati Bengals will face the Atlanta Falcons in Madrid in Week 9. In the NBA playoffs, Victor Wembanyama and the Spurs will take on the Timberwolves tonight in Game 5 of their Western Conference semifinals. The series is tied at 2 games each. The Lakers season came to an end last night with a Game 4 loss to the Thunder, and today team president Rob Pelinka said they would love to have LeBron James back for a 24th NBA season. James said last night that he'll take some time over the next few weeks to decide if he wants to retire or continue playing. We've got a pair of Stanley Cup playoff games tonight. The Canadiens take on the Sabres in Montreal. The Canadiens lead the series 2-1. Then it's the Ducks and the Golden Knights in Las Vegas, with that series tied at 2 games each. The Braves are back at home tonight after a 9-game road trip. They host the Chicago Cubs with Grant Holmes on the mound. The Knights open a 6-game homestand against Norfolk tonight, and there will be a trio of major leaguers on the field. For Charlotte, Kyle Teal begins his rehab assignment for the White Sox in his first action since spring training. On the other side, the Tides will have Jackson Holliday and Heston Kerstad from the Orioles. I'm Sharon Thorsland, WBT Sports.
4: 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I'm Anna Erickson, WBT News.

and a good Tuesday evening to you. Welcome into the Nick Craig Show on Charlotte's FM News Talk, 107.9 FM, WBT. We've got some pretty significant updates as it relates to redistricting. This has really dominated the political news cycle here across the U.S. over the last couple of weeks, and it's not brand new. I mean, we've been watching this take place now for months. The state of North Carolina and Texas and other states going through redistricting in either the middle or latter half of last year. However, with what we watched in Virginia just back a couple of weeks ago, now their attempt to redraw nearly all of the congressional districts in the state of Virginia and boxing out Republicans from all across the state, as we have brought you the details and you are well aware, that has been blocked now by their top court in the state of Virginia, the Virginia Supreme Court, coming out and saying, yeah, you guys did this unconstitutionally. As you know, this seems to be the big misconception with what's going on with redistricting. So let me try and lay this out as I understand it and make it make sense. The state of Virginia, unlike North Carolina, unlike Florida, unlike Tennessee, unlike South Carolina, those legislatures have the ability to redistrict if they want to. Now, they're not required to. That typically is only every 10 years when you get new census data. But those states, and we'll just focus here on our home state in North Carolina, the legislature, if they have the votes, has the authority to redistrict whenever they want. And you can say, oh, well, they shouldn't be doing mid-decade

0: decade redistricting. You can say that, and that's fine and dandy, but there's nothing in state law that says they can't, and they've got the ability to do so. We've seen both Republicans and Democrats do mid-decade redistricting outside of a court order in the past. And so if you're a Democrat that is frustrated by mid-decade redistricting here in North Carolina, the solution is very simple. You need to win a majority in the North Carolina legislature and pass laws that block mid-decade redistricting, right? That is your solution. What is going on and what went on up in Virginia is a different ballgame, because their state constitution, their state law does not allow mid-decade redistricting. The only way that they were able to attempt to get around that was passing that very dishonest, very disingenuous constitutional amendment, which gave them, at least as they thought, the authority, the ability to move forward with a mid-decade redistrict. As I just mentioned, and as you are well aware at this point, the Virginia Supreme Court has said, nope, you didn't follow the law. And so because Democrats just can't take no for an answer, I caught this story over at Axios yesterday, and this really goes to show you what this whole thing is about, right? Democrats made the argument with the way in which they worded the constitutional amendment in Virginia that this was all about fairness. Fairness, right? That was, to me, that has been my big gripe, my big frustration with how this process has played out. We've seen states like Florida, like North Carolina, and other Republican-led states, Texas, you can include in there as well, come out and say, we are redrawing maps to try and give ourselves, being the Republicans, a greater advantage in November, which you can have a political disagreement with, as we've talked about, but you can't claim that they're being dishonest. You can't claim that they're being disingenuous in what they're doing, because they're coming right out in front, speaking to all of their voters, speaking to all of their constituents, and saying, this is what we're doing it, or this is what we're doing, and this is why we're doing it. Virginia refused to do that. So they, of course, lied to their voters and said, oh, well, you know, this is about protecting democracy. This is about protecting fairness, so on and so forth. And it has not stopped. As according to this article over at Axios, Democrats in the state of Virginia are now floating the idea of forcing retirement of the entire Virginia Supreme Court so that they can get a better ruling. Reading directly from the Axios article. Virginia Democratic officials' way of fighting back is to argue that the state justices misread federal election law and Virginia's constitution. Behind the scenes, some Democrats are considering going further after a Friday article by The Down Ballot, which is a progressive news outlet, proposing lowering the retirement age from Virginia judges from where it sits right now at 73 years old to 54 years old, and installing new justices to rehear the case. So they are going, there is discussion. I don't think it will happen. But there is legitimate discussion ongoing in the halls of the Democrat-led Virginia General Assembly right now, in which they are discussing doing mandatory retirement for Supreme Court justices in Virginia at the ripe old age, apparently, of 54 years old, so that they can get this in front of a better court. That is insane. I mean, it's totally nuts. But this goes back to the fact that this is not about fairness. This is not about protect. You know, you want to protect democracy, right? This is the big talking point from the left. Your concept, your idea of protecting democracy is changing the retirement age of judges in the state of Virginia from 73 to 54 so that you can oust all of the Supreme Court justices that currently serve on the Virginia High Court. That is your objective. That is your definition of protecting my democracy, as we always hear from these people. That's a loser mentality. That is only something that you would expect to see from Democrats. And well, that discussion is ongoing right now. think about how out of control you must be as a Democrat in the state of Virginia. And I'll note that this constitutional amendment just barely passed. It was only 2 or 3 points. A yes versus no in the final tally. This was not a landslide. Now, yes, it was a majority, and the way in which the votes are counted and the votes are tallied in the state of Virginia for this contest is all you need is a simple majority to go forward and you know get your way on a yes vote. But I lay that out to say this was not some sort of, you know, 70-30 or 80-20 vote by the citizens in the state of Virginia. It was relatively evenly split. And of course, your large Democrat centers pulled the yes vote over the finish line, while the rest of more rural Virginia had this idea that no, this was not a good idea. They did not want to have all of their districts redrawn. That's what the voters said. So the concept and the idea here that you would go down the path of forcing, essentially forcing a mandatory retirement for your entire Supreme Court so that Abigail Spanberger, the Democrat governor, can reappoint a bunch of radical progressive liberal justices and you can rehear this case is something that if it goes forward, which I don't think it will, but if that goes forward, very likely would blow up in the Democrats' face. Because the voters in Virginia, at least 48% of them, were not even a fan of redrawing these maps. I can't imagine that the plurality of Virginia voters would come alongside and say, I think it's a great idea that you force every single one of the judges that ruled against you out of a job, force them off the bench, and force a rehearing on a case that you lost. Again, from the protecting my democracy crowd, from we've got to protect democracy at all costs. And Donald Trump is destroying said democracy. He's an authoritarian. He's a dictator. He's doing whatever he wants. Right? Meanwhile, you are reading, or I'm reading and passing along to you some of this reporting from Axios and this media outlet called The Down Ballot, where they are literally encouraging the entirety of the Virginia Supreme Court to be forced out so that they can get a more friendly ruling. That is the modern state of the Democrat Party. More on this redistricting fight coming up after this. 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
4: Meteorologist Tara Lane in the Queen City News Pinpoint Weather Center. Mostly clear and cool again tonight. Temperatures drop to around 50 by Wednesday morning. Wednesday afternoon, warming up through the upper 70s, near 80 degrees. Much of the day is dry. Watch for a few late afternoon and evening showers and storms with a weak cold front moving in. I'm Chief Meteorologist Tara Lane for Charlotte's FM News Talk, 107.9 WBT.
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0: It's the Nick Craig Show, Charlotte's FM News Talk, 107.9 WBT. And so keeping the discussion on Virginia, just wanted to read a little bit from this outlet called The Down Ballot, which apparently has got some of the wheels turning in the Virginia legislature, as there is some discussion, at least. I don't think it's going to move anywhere significantly, but there is some discussion, at least, over the fact of just forcing retirement, moving the retirement age from 73 to 54 so they could oust all of the justices. The writer in here, Quinn Yeargain, is the author, and he writes, Virginia Democrats are looking for a way to overturn the state Supreme Court's Friday decision invalidating the constitutional amendment temporarily adopting new congressional districts a majority of voters ratified last month. They have a simple and lawful solution. Send the entire court into early retirement. According to this, Section 9 of the Virginia Constitution gives the legislature unlimited authority to set retirement ages for judges, which, if that's the case and they have that ability, they could do this. It specifies, quote, "The General Assembly may also provide for the mandatory retirement of justices and judges after they reach a prescribed age, beyond which they shall not serve, regardless of term to which elected or appointed." Current law sets the mandatory retirement age at 73 and reads, "Any member who attains 73 years of age shall be retired 20 days after the convening of the next regular session of the General Assembly following his or her 73rd birthday." The author of the piece goes on to say, "This number is arbitrary. States around the country with similar laws mandate retirements across a wide variety of ages." And this goes to show you how insane the left is. This is what the author writes. "Virginia lawmakers could simply lower theirs, make it 54 for Supreme Court justices, which is the age of the youngest justice, Stephen McAuliffe, who joined the majority opinion, and it would take effect immediately. Virginia already uses a similar threshold for public employees. Members of the Virginia retirement system with 5 years of service can retire at the age of 55 and receive a partial pension." This is very dishonest because it says right here, can retire. There is no Virginia law that says once you hit 55 years old and you're vested in the state of Virginia's retirement system, you get kicked out to the curb. That's what this situation or what this plan is that is being rolled out here. "The Virginia Constitution ordinarily requires a little bit of time for laws to come into effect. However, appropriation bills aren't subject to these restrictions, and the legislature hasn't yet passed its biannual budget bill. A modification of the judicial retirement age could be added to the next budget, which is due by June the 30th, and would come into effect upon passage. And then, after the bill is approved, the entire court would be forced to retire. A new court would then be appointed and then could rehear the case and have the opportunity to issue a different ruling." This is nuts. This is the end of democracy, people. This is Donald Trump is an authoritarian. Donald Trump is a dictator. This guy rules with an iron fist and does whatever he wants. And now you've got Democrats in the state of Virginia penning op-eds over at Substack telling the legislature, well, because you didn't get your way with the court, just fire all of the justices. I want to just play this out to the absurd nature of this. For example, there's been a lot of discussion at the United States Supreme Court over tariffs, right? This has been a major discussion and a major issue for the president of the United States. How do you think Democrats would respond if the United States Supreme Court, which it already has done, ruled against the Trump administration as it relates to tariffs, which they did with the IEEPA, the IEEPA tariffs? And Donald Trump said, well, I'm just going to force the entirety of the United States Supreme Court to retire to get justices in there that I want. What do you think the reaction would be from Quinn Yeargain? What do you think the reaction would be from Axios? What do you think the reaction would be from the New York Times and the Washington Post and all of these other left-wing hack media outlets on the left? What do you think their reaction would be? And I'm not trying to be cute with this. I'm asking genuinely. They would be mortified, and rightfully so. The concept that when you don't get a good ruling from a court, that you essentially disband the court system is literally what the Democrats have been claiming that Republicans, including Donald Trump, have been doing for over a decade. And now they're not saying this in a back room. They're not having private phone calls about this. They are openly penning articles on Substack about this. They are coming right out into the open, into the public eye for everybody to see and make the argument, court didn't rule in your order, just get rid of the court. didn't get the quote unquote right decision, just force all the justices to retire and force Abigail Spanberger to appoint a new court of people under the age of 54 years old that will give us the ruling that we want. This is yet example number 7,432,000 of Democrats preaching the end of democracy, end of the world, Donald Trump is a dictator, so on and so forth. Meanwhile, these are the discussions that they are having. I can promise you, if the shoe was on the other foot, this would be a major national headline. But somehow, this is not really getting a whole lot of coverage. It's been kind of trickled into a couple of articles here and there. I've seen a little bit of discussion about it on some more mainstream media outlets. But I would suspect that something like this, this proposal being pushed, and according to Axios, some legitimate discussions taking place within the Virginia legislature about this, that there would be some larger discussion. So apparently, going back to the Axios article, which linked over that previous article we just read from the down ballot Substack, Axios writes, the idea was reportedly discussed Saturday on a private phone call involving Virginia's congressional Democrats and U.S. House Minority Leader Hakeem Jeffries, according to the New York Times. So this was not just some random guy writing on the internet. This idea of forcing a mandatory retirement for the justices of the Virginia Supreme Court was discussed with Virginia's Democrat congressional delegation and the House minority leader in Hakeem Jeffries. So it's not just some random guy posting on social media because, right, we know everybody has a social media account. Everybody's got a blog. This isn't some random guy affiliated with no group posting it. This idea has now been talked about with, for Democrats, their number one or two man in the United States, the minority leader in Hakeem Jeffries. I think it is safe to say that he is a high power individual within the Democrat Party, and he had a private phone call with Virginia Democrats just a couple of days ago. And so Sue Till Blue, I guess, wasn't enough for the Democrats. They've now forced themselves into, we'll just force you out of a job, will force you to retire when you don't rule as it relates into the way that we want you to. That is the new grandiose plan being rolled out by Democrats now across the state of Virginia.
12: I'll be keeping a close eye on that to see if it gets any traction. Don't forget to start off your day with the top news from across the state of North Carolina. 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Don't go anywhere. More than it. Craig Show coming up right after this.
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0: Welcome back to the Nick Craig Show. We are continuing the discussion seemingly over America's favorite pastime, that is redistricting, which has become a major topic of conversation and will likely remain so as we continue through the year, get closer and closer to the midterm elections coming up in November. Obviously, this will stop at some point as many of these states will have primaries that come through. There has to be a certain window in which these maps are drawn and approved so that candidates, of course, can file to run for office. If you, there has to be a time period of that. That will be coming up over the summer and into the early fall. So here's where we stand right now in terms of redistricting. And I'll note what we're talking about right here, right now, is subject to change as there's still litigation ongoing. There's other states that could be jumping into the fray as well after a recent Supreme Court decision just yesterday. So here's the latest that we've got right now. The state of California has redrawn their districts and Democrats will gain presumably 5 additional seats there. In the state of Utah, Democrats have redrawn and have gained 1 additional seat there. We then continue moving through the state of Texas, 5 additional seats for the GOP, over to Missouri, an additional seat there for Republicans in all likelihood. In Tennessee and North Carolina, the potential for 1 additional Republican seat in those 2 states. The Florida redraw that we talked about last week, the Republicans there adding 4 additional seats. Ohio, their legislature adding 2 additional seats. So as it stands right now, Republicans have the advantage, the upper hand in terms of redraws. Both New York and Virginia to this point have been blocked. If either of those 2 states, New York doesn't seem likely, but potentially Virginia kind of evens the playing field on this. But as it stands right now, Republicans gaining significantly more seats in this as it relates to the redistricting efforts. And that brings us to this major decision from the United States Supreme Court yesterday, as they have voided a lower court order for the state of Alabama, which we have not seen into the fray yet. We, of course, are also discussing Louisiana and South Carolina, where those discussions are going on now as well. But Monday, the U.S. Supreme Court voided a lower court order for Alabama to use a recent congressional map with two majority black congressional districts, according to the Daily Caller, paving the way for the state to drop one of the two districts ahead of the midterm elections. I now take you to the Alabama Attorney General in Steve Marshall, who after this Supreme Court decision, U.S. Supreme Court decision yesterday, came out and posted this video on social media speaking to the voters in the state of Alabama, presumably speaking to the legislature as well. Here is the AG for the state of Alabama.
1: Years, federal courts have forced Alabama to draw its congressional and legislative maps around race, ordering the state to create majority-minority districts under the Voting Rights Act. We have fought for years against courts forcing Alabama to sort its citizens by race, and we were right to fight. On April 29th, the United States Supreme Court issued a landmark ruling in Louisiana versus Calais. The court confirmed what we have been arguing for years. States cannot be forced to gerrymander by race. Challengers to a state's map must now prove that race, not partisan politics, actually drove the state's decisions. That is a watershed moment for Alabama, but we didn't celebrate. Instead, we went to work. The very next day, April 30th, we went straight to the United States Supreme Court with emergency motions in three separate cases. We asked the court to lift the injunctions blocking Alabama from using the map our legislature lawfully enacted. On May 4th, we filed an emergency motion with the 11th Circuit to lift the injunctions on our state Senate map, asking for a ruling before our May 19th primary. On May 5th, we went back to the district court itself and asked it to stay its own orders on the congressional map while the appeals proceeded. On May 7th, we filed a reply brief in the 11th Circuit dismantling every argument the NAACP raised, argument by argument, and making clear their legal theories wrong. And on May 9th, we went back to the Supreme Court with emergency applications asking the court to immediately block the race-based court-drawn congressional map before May 19th. This afternoon, they did just that. Let's be clear about what happened here. Alabama originally drew its maps around geography and communities, the Gulf Coast, the Black Belt, the Wiregrass, and a federal court punished us for it. Today, the Supreme Court vindicated the state's long-held position. Now, the power to draw Alabama's maps goes back to the people's elected representatives. That's our legislature. For too long, unelected federal judges have had more say over Alabama's elections than Alabama's voters. That ended today. My job in this office was to put the legislature in the best possible legal position to draw a congressional map that favors Republicans 7-0. My office has never taken the charge of our state motto lightly. We dare defend our rights. Stay tuned.
0: And so right here, another example, and I mentioned this just a couple of minutes ago when we were talking about these redistricting efforts in other states, you just heard straight from the Alabama Attorney General's mouth. My goal in this was to give the Alabama legislature, which of course, like we see in every other state, is in fact elected by the voters of said state, give them the ability to draw, and as he said, a 7-0 Republican map. You know what you didn't hear from the Alabama Attorney General in Steve Marshall, that democracy was coming to an end? You know what you didn't hear from the Alabama Attorney General? That the fabric of our nation was being ripped apart at the seams right in front of our very eyes. And if we don't act, there won't be a country to come back to. What did he come out and say? Plain and simple. We took this legal challenge to the United States Supreme Court so that the Alabama legislature, which of course elected by the citizens, have the ability to draw a map that they see fit. Plain and simple. Not lying, not hiding, shying away from the truth. This is what we have seen. And the big gripe that I had with the state of Virginia, and I'll kind of lay this out again for those that haven't, that didn't hear my previous thoughts on this. I don't care that Virginia wanted to redraw maps. The same way I don't care about California and these other states doing it. What I cared about is that they were very disingenuous and lied to their voters, claiming that they were doing this to protect, quote, fairness, their words, not mine, in the upcoming midterm elections. It's just deceitful. It's dishonest. You lied to your voters, and they just barely approved the plan. And the reason they lied is because they knew that if they asked the voters in the state, hey, we want to redraw maps to favor Democrats, it wouldn't have passed because Virginia's political makeup doesn't sway that heavily towards Democrats. And so they knew if that is the way that they proposed this constitutional amendment, it likely would have failed. So what did they do? Fairness, protecting democracy. That was their solution. That was their grandiose plan. Fortunately, the Virginia Supreme Court stepped in as Democrats now in the state, as we were just mentioning, are talking about forcing retirement for those voters, justices on the state's high court. And now Virginia, we're learning just in the last couple of hours that the legislature is now seeking the United States Supreme Court to rule in their favor, which the likelihood of that, I would say, is very, very low. Politics is a nasty sport. It is a dirty game. It is cutthroat. It is brutal. It is not for the faint of heart. And anybody that tells you otherwise has not been involved in the political process and does not watch this stuff play out in front of them. Because it is. It is a nasty game. And yes, I know this is going to be surprising for many of you to hear. Turns out politicians are pretty political. Turns out politicians can be partisan. Turns out many of the decisions that they make tends to align with their political party and their belief. I know, it's crazy to hear. So this concept of, oh, well, we just got to make sure that this isn't political. How exactly does that work? It's one of my favorite comments to hear from those on the left. Of course, it's Democrats like here in North Carolina. Anytime the Republican-led General Assembly does anything, oh, we just got to remove politics from this. How exactly do you propose removing politics from an inherently very political process, which is redrawing maps by a legislature elected in large part on partisan lines? How exactly do you propose that we remove, quote unquote, politics from said equation? It is the most asinine, stupid comment that you could possibly make. It is so disconnected from reality. Final thoughts coming up. Don't go anywhere. 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
22: I'm Chief Meteorologist Tara Lane in the Queen City News Pinpoint Weather Center. Mostly clear and cool again tonight. Temperatures drop to around 50 by Wednesday morning. Wednesday afternoon, warming up through the upper 70s, near 80 degrees. Much of the day is dry. Watch for a few late afternoon and evening showers and storms with a weak cold front moving in. I'm Chief Meteorologist Tara Lane for Charlotte's FM News Talk, 107.9 WBT.
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0: 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Welcome back to the Nick Craig Show. In wrapping up the discussion on redistricting, and this will likely not be the last time that we talk about this, probably in the near future, as there's a lot of moving parts here. The U.S. Supreme Court ruling in favor of the state of Alabama yesterday. The court ruled that a previous district court order has now been discarded, and that order previously barred Alabama from using a 2023 congressional map on the basis that the map violated Section 2 of the Voting Rights Act that we had just seen the Supreme Court deal with in the state of Louisiana just back last week. And so this is now going to take place likely in other states. There's discussions now about Mississippi jumping into the redistricting fight. Alabama, Louisiana, all of those states potentially giving Republicans one to maybe two more congressional seats. And so the question for that I'm keeping an eye on, and really the larger kind of discussion that I'm going to be watching as we approach the summer and get closer to the election coming up later this year, is does this thing, redistricting, does this blow up in the face of the Democrats? And as it stands right now, and let's be clear with this, even with some of this redistricting, there's still a possibility, because it is a midterm election, that Democrats perform well and gain a majority in the United States House or United States Senate. This is not a done deal. Nobody can tell you here in the month of May that the November midterm election is already said and done. Now, obviously, does this give Republicans better odds of holding off? Yes, it absolutely does. Does this give Democrats worse odds right now? Yes, it absolutely does. It does not guarantee anything. So let me make sure I set that standard clear right here, right now. But moving forward, will this blow up in the face of the Democrats? It looks that way right now. I mean, it really does. When you look at the overall map of states that have redrawn their maps and have had their redistricting efforts be successful to this point, it seems like that it's going to blow up in their face. And when you look at these states that because of the changes or because of the recent Supreme Court ruling as it relates to Section 2 of the Voting Rights Act, you look at Louisiana, Mississippi, Alabama redrawing congressional maps. Those are not going to give Democrats any additional seats. And so now Democrats are starting to run out of options. And what happens when Democrats run out of options? It goes back to what we were talking about at the beginning of the show. They're looking at forcing retirement for their Supreme Court justices in the state of Virginia, because that is a logical response to being told that the thing that you've done is illegal, is unconstitutional, voids and violates state law. And so instead of agreeing with the state law, again, from the Protecting My Democracy folks, instead of saying, you know what, we got a little bit too ahead on this thing, put the cart a little bit two in front of the horse, didn't do a great job making sure that we were going to be able to get this thing across the finish line, even after the voters decided, instead of saying, yeah, you know what, it sucks, we lost, but so be it. We got to win some of these races. No, that's not what Democrats are doing in the state of Virginia. They are now talking about fundamentally changing the entire judiciary of that state so they can get their way. And this is why the Democrats taking back control of the United States House and or the United States Senate in November is so dangerous. And this is why it is so important for Republican and conservative voters to not only get out and vote in November, right? That's the easy part. Not only get out and vote, but actively get involved in the process. We are facing an insane midterm election in 2026. We will see if Democrats are able to secure control of the House. We will see multiple impeachment attempts once again on President Donald Trump. We will see the most radical, out of control policies and agendas that you can imagine in the United States House. Fortunately, the president will block those. They won't be enacted into law. But you will watch a Democrat party take control in Washington, D.C. that will make what went on under the Joe Biden administration look like a child's play. It's not even going to be funny what they bring forward. And this is the reality of what's going on. Again, Nick, why are you saying that? What evidence do you have to back that up? What's going on in Virginia right now? They didn't get what they wanted, so they're looking at forcing the entire Supreme Court to resign. This is the Democrat Party. They want to preach this moral high ground. They want to sit in their ivory tower and pretend that they are the party of morals and ethics, and that they do everything above the board, and it's those gosh darn Republicans that are just destroying the fabric, the thread of the United States of America, blatantly ignoring the law. You've got the Gestapo acting as ICE, Immigration and Customs Enforcement agents, roaming the streets of the United States, and they're doing so illegally. This is all the talking point of those on the left. And then when there's an opportunity to say that we lost, we did something illegally, we did something unconstitutional in the state of Virginia, what is their solution? Not to take the loss and move on, but to fundamentally change the landscape of their judiciary. Is that the party that you want making law, making policy in Washington, D.C.? Is that a group of individuals that you think have the temperament to serve in either the United States House or Senate? I don't think so. This is an insane proposition. If we were talking about this happening in a red state, you would see the media landscape burning down as we speak. You would have every left-wing news outlet, every left-wing reporter in the United States of America in that red state leading protests, leading all of these groups to picket the legislature, call out these gosh darn Republicans for their completely un-American attempt to usurp the legal system and to get what they want. Have you noticed that none of that is happening in the state of Virginia? Have you seen anything about this? I went to the front page of the New York Times and the Washington Post, and of course, it's not there. It's not on the front page. Now, is it buried in a story somewhere? Probably. Do they reference it somewhere? I mean, maybe. I'm not going to sit here and spend all day browsing every article that the New York Times wrote, but it's not anywhere on the front page. It's, of course, all about Donald Trump and a new Broadway play that is on stage. That's the important stuff going on over at the New York Times. How about the Washington Post? What's going on over there? Front page, Democrats attempting to destroy democracy in the state of Virginia, forcing retirements of their entire Supreme Court? No. Trump seeks to pause federal gas tax as prices soar amid Iran conflict. President says Iran ceasefire is on life support. Heg set to face questions on Iran, Europe in defense budget hearing. That's what's going on over at the Huffington, or this is what's going on over at the Washington Post today. Just on their papers that ran this morning. That's the top story. Those are the top headlines. Just goes to show you more of the out of control, ridiculous, quote unquote, outrage that we see from those on the political left. So we'll be keeping an eye on all of this. This redistricting discussion, this debate, this battle is not likely to move anywhere anytime soon. We'll keep an eye on all of the different legal challenges and keep an eye on that map and let you know what states are doing what sort of additional seats are being added. We'll bring you the details right here on the Nick Craig Show. 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That's going to do it for a Tuesday evening. We're back tomorrow night, 9 to 10, right here on Charlotte's FM News Talk, 107.9 WBT.

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5: To China with Iran on the agenda. I'm Lisa Lucera, Fox News. President Trump on his way to Beijing, where he's set to meet with President Xi Jinping about the Iran conflict. Before he left, he was asked about a peace deal with Iran after he rejected their proposal over the weekend.
6: One way or the other, it's going to be very good for the American people, and I think actually very good for the Iranian people.
5: Taiwan and trade are also expected to be topics of discussion. Meanwhile, the president defending his economic policies. A new report shows surging inflation last month.
7: The consumer price index jumped 3.8% in April, the largest increase in 3 years, outpacing wage gains. President Trump says the inflation is short-term, tied to the Iran war.
6: Now, with all of this, inflation is much lower than it was under Biden. Biden had the highest inflation in the history of our country. Inflation is nothing by comparison.
7: The president says increases in gas prices and dips in the economy are worth the cost of preventing Iran from getting a nuclear weapon.
5: Fox's Jared Halpern at the White House. FBI Director Kash Patel denying allegations of drinking on the job during a budget hearing in the Senate, calling the allegations baseless.
8: When you say there's credible reporting, just because you say it's credible doesn't make it so.
5: Maryland Democrat Chris Van Hollen had confronted Patel about the reporting from The Atlantic, which claimed Patel had been unreachable to his staff. Patel's filed a $250 million lawsuit over the story. The Atlantic says it stands by its reporting. The state of Louisiana has reached a $4.8 million settlement with the family of Ronald Green, a black man who died during a violent 2019 arrest carried out by five white officers. The settlement would end a federal wrongful death lawsuit filed by his family, and would still needs the approval of the state legislature. 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
3: 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There's another hearing next month. Chris Foster, Fox News.
4: Instructure, the parent company of the online learning system Canvas, has reached a deal with hackers to delete data stolen in a cyber attack. The hacking group Shiny Hunters had threatened to leak data from nearly 9,000 schools and 275 million individuals. The company says it received digital confirmation that the data was destroyed, but admitted it's not sure if it was erased. I'm Lee Silasera. This is Fox News.
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9: The president is on his way to China. Or as he would call it, China. I still don't do a good Trump. But I still don't think that's the top story, especially with some of the economic numbers up and the Dow down over 180 at midday and the NASDAQ down midday 412. Who knows where it's going to end? Tony Katz. Tony Katz Today. Good to be here. Good to be with you. I feel almost bad starting with what is going on in Iran. That President Trump saying that the ceasefire is on life support. That there seems to be no future for this deal. The president speaking yesterday, as he did with the Indiana University Hoosiers. They're national champions, don't you know? They get the jersey, and then they get to show up there with their red ties. And there's Coach Cignetti saying, when can I get back to coaching football? I don't need any of this in my life. And Trump says this.
10: Secretary of Energy, Chris Wright, supposed to be the best in the business. Well, you know what? I figured it would triple when we did. We had to make an excursion to the beautiful country of Iran. We didn't want to let them have a nuclear weapon. And we made the right decision. And we've.
9: Don't call it an excursion. Don't minimize when you put troops in harm's way. Especially when the next step is going to have to be taken, which is, well, ending these people. Ceasefires on life support? Yeah, there's no need for a ceasefire. This is all done. This is all accomplished. What happens now? What happens now? Why don't we admit

0: that there is no deal that can be made, as we have said. Let's stop discussing it and end the IRGC. Well, Tony, if you're going to discuss ending the IRGC, then you're saying there are going to be troops on the ground. Are you prepared to put troops on the ground? I'm not the commander-in-chief, but if I was the commander-in-chief, I would have already told everybody troops are going to go on the ground. Wait, I don't even have to be the commander-in-chief. The commander-in-chief. Does everyone understand that troops are going to go on the ground? Oh, I'm sorry. Is this new? Is this new information I just added? Okay. Let's take a step back. Once the president said that there are only two countries that can get the uranium out from underneath all the rubble, China and the United States, that was the answer. Now, we'd already had the answer privately, or I should say prior, not privately, but prior, when he said we have to go get the uranium. Well, how do you get uranium? You don't just throw it in a backpack and send it up with somebody. No, you actually have to go procure this stuff. You have to do it carefully, properly. You don't want to mess around. Well, there's only one way to do that. The only way to do that is to go get it. And that is American boots on Iranian soil. Just in case we don't understand what's happening here. Just in case there's some level of make-believe, like this isn't going to happen. This is going to happen. We knew this days ago, maybe weeks ago. We knew that if one is going to end the IRGC, that is going to involve troops on the ground, boots on the ground. And when we heard the president say there's only two countries that can get the uranium, us and China, you're going to let China get uranium? I mean, they already have. They already can do these things. They can already be a nuclear power, but you're really going to give them access? It seems like a outrageously ignorant thing to do. To engage the idea of giving access to a country that was looking to help Iran defend itself from us. We should be clear. This is happening. Now, let's start from another baseline so everyone knows where I'm at. Maybe you're new to the show, in which case, welcome. I'm glad that you're here. I appreciate you being here. This was absolutely the right move. The Iranian terrorist regime needs to be destroyed. Anybody who does not understand that is not a serious person who has never once seriously contemplated what it is that Iran has done. There has been no serious contemplation from the political left and from the woke right about who they are and what they do. The Iranian regime, these terrorists. This isn't about, well, you could have done it a different way. Well, maybe you could have done it a different way. But they're a terrorist organization. They've been involved in killing us for 47 years. And the people opposed to doing something about it are amongst the weakest people in the United States. And none of them should be allowed into elected positions of power. Ever, ever, ever, ever. Now, we'll get into the pseudo-intellectuals who want to say that Israel dragged the United States into this. Those people are just dumb. But I want you to know where I stand. There should never be that level of confusion between us. Taking out the Iranian regime is the right thing to do. But here we are now with about a month of ceasefire. And for what purpose? For what value? You wanted a week of ceasefire and you wanted to get yourself back together and reconstituted? Fine. A month? This is all just silliness at this stage of the game. It's time for things to get moving. Because one of the things that I do agree with is that this needs to end. End on our terms, as Secretary Hegseth would discuss, but it does need to end, and it can end. You don't give the enemy time to reconstitute. You don't give the enemy time to grow. Now, it's going to be very difficult for them to reconstitute. Where are they going to get the weaponry? Where are they going to get the hardware? Where are they going to get the bullets? Where are they going to get the missiles? They already have been ripped apart. So again, I go back to, are they getting anything from China? Are they getting anything from Russia? Was anything able to be snuck into the country? The more you give them time, the more possibility there is. So the idea of taking a couple weeks so we could be set, I agree with. The idea of a month, we got to do this better. We got to do this faster. Politically, There'll be people who say we want to get this done because you have got outrageous oil prices. But you just heard the president there saying of Chris Wright, who is the energy secretary, doing great. I thought oil prices would be higher. Oh, and they're going to come crashing down. As of the noon hour, West Texas crude was at $101.50 a barrel. And the Brent crude coming out of the oceans was at $107. So that dip that we had seen is all gone. And you certainly want lower oil prices as you're heading into a midterm election. You want to be able to say, look what we did. We took care of the threat. We brought down the oil prices. You're welcome. Seems like we've been through this. And yet somehow there are some people who haven't captured what it is that we're trying to say, what it is that we're that is happening. And that's because they're desirous to not be honest. But now that we know this, what indeed are the next steps? What comes next? Qatar is now warning the Iranians not to use the Strait of Hormuz as a pressure or blackmail point for Gulf countries. We learned that the United Arab Emirates actually engaged in shooting missiles into Iran. They engaged in this fight. They are serious about taking out this Iranian threat. By the way, I believe all these Arab nations are. Isn't that why the Saudis said you can't use our airspace? Because they didn't think that the United States was being serious enough about ending this and they wanted to apply their pressure. We should be serious about ending this, for sure. But I leave it there. We'll get more into Pete Hegseth's testimony in front of the Senate Appropriations Committee as they're looking to get a $1.5 trillion budget. That's for fiscal year 27. Fiscal year 26 was a $1 trillion budget. According to some of the reporting, the Iran war price tag is near $29 billion. If we're now going to discuss Iran as a conversation of spending, well, we got to discuss a lot of things about spending. If the spending is an issue, if the spending is a problem, what we should do is be more aggressive about engaging places where we're spending and wasting money. We should be bringing back DOGE and we should be cutting here, there, and everywhere. Because taking out a terrorist enemy, that's a good use of our dollars. That's a good use of our time. And I get it. There are people who disagree with me. Disagreement is fine. If you are going to tell me that Iran was no threat to us, that is where we diverge. Because that's a fraud. That's a lie. If you're saying Iran was definitely a threat to us, but we could live with the threat, so we shouldn't have done this, well, okay, that's a position. And I can disagree with the position and laugh at you and do all those things. I shouldn't say you, them. I can laugh at them and do all those things. But at least that would be a position, one based at least in the basic reality that Iran is indeed a threat. Iran's a threat, and we should do nothing about it is a weird thing to do. $29 billion, okay. Okay, $29 billion. That's what it took. That's what it took. I have no issue with this whatsoever. $29 billion. I must sound to some who don't want to listen to the words as some kind of deranged warmonger. Nah, not really. Not who I am. There comes a moment that you recognize that we're in it. And if you're going to be in it, you have to be done. Maybe, one could argue, there were other ways to deal with Iran. But we did this. We partnered with the Israelis and we took out their leadership and their second round of leadership and their third round of leadership and we ended their navy and we beat the snot out of them. I'm dealing with my reality as it is. Why would I stop now? Everybody screaming, worst president ever, got us into wars. Those who say boots on the ground have never served or been shot at nor hit. Great. You've now put out all the slogans. Now what? And this is, to me, the argument. This is where I need everybody to be. Now what? That's the question before us. Now what? You don't think we should have done that? Done this? You don't think we should have engaged with the Iranians? Okay, now what? You don't think we should spend $29 billion? Okay, now what? You don't think we should get the uranium? Okay, now what? Every single argument that I see regarding this war is made from people who are not engaged with the conversation clearly. We're here. Now what? Part of being a conservative is seeing the world the way it is, not the way I wish it was. Oh, there are lots of things that I wish that were. But here we are in the here and now, at this moment. What do we do about that? Not the world I want, the world I have. Not going to the war with the army I wish I had, but going to war with the army I have, which is, of course, the line from Rumsfeld. And the army that I have is pretty damn good. Impressive. So for all the people who want to comment at you and scream at you and say this about Trump and this about Israel, it's all just nonsense. It's nonsense and it's foolhardy. It is emotional pablum. Now that you're done with that, can we move it to the side, push it aside, and ask ourselves, what now? In the chat room, as I live stream there on YouTube, check it out for yourself. Just look for Tony Katz and subscribe. Someone wrote, Trump should send a family member to serve. Great, but that's not going to happen. So what now? Well, what now is that we have to end the terrorist threat. We have to end the regime. And then we could stop thinking about the Middle East for 5 minutes. We're here. We're in it. And the idea that we would come this far, only to come this far, is madness. If we're being really honest with each other, guys, if it's you and me with a bourbon on the bar stool, that's about the dumbest thing I've ever heard in my life. We did this. Let's go home. That is bordering on Hank Johnson stupid. And I just want to say for the record, you never want to go full Hank Johnson stupid. Oh, you do not want this. You want no part of this. Because once you go full Hank Johnson stupid, you are just quite literally a television show away from going full Joy Behar. You do not want this in your life. I'm telling you. What do we do now is the only question we've got. And my answer is, let's destroy the IRGC. Let the people choose their course in Iran. End any capability they have of funding terrorism or certainly nuclear weapons, which already seems to be the case. And then let's go home. I didn't know we actually had to debate this. I'm Tony Katz. This is Tony Katz Today.
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Pramila Jayapal is the congresswoman from Washington State. And she is, what is the term? What's the best way to describe a commie? She's a commie. I mean, she is the leader of, she was the leader of the House Progressive Caucus. She is a radical leftist. Toni Katz. Toni Katz, she put this out the other day. This was a piece on the Twitter X. And it reads, Seattle has one of the worst housing crises, I should say, in the country. I see it every time I'm home in my district. People working full-time jobs who can't afford rent. Teachers, nurses, and transit workers who can't live in the city they serve. Families on housing assistance. Waiting lists that have been frozen for years. This is a policy failure, not an inevitability. We built this crisis by choosing developers over people. We can choose differently. Housing is a human right. We fight for it like one. Well, that's special. That is truly special. Because all the policies that are a policy failure are leftist policies. What do you think? The mayor of Seattle is a conservative? The mayor of Seattle is a communist. You think the governors of Washington State in recent years, you think they've been Republicans? In no way is that true. Let's just go through the recent list, shall we? All right, for three terms you had Jay Inslee, and now you've got Bob Ferguson. And before that, you had Christine Gregory. Or is it Gregoire? G-R-E-G-O-I-R-E. My point is, if I go back and take a look, you have had Democrats as your governor for the last, hold on, carry the two, 9,000 years. The last time you had a Republican, last time you had a Republican was 1981. 81 to 85, the golden years, last time you had a Republican. You have not had a Republican since January of 1985. Who are you looking at? It's your policies. Pramila, Representative Jayapal. You're the one who stinks. Your policies are terrible. Is a human right? Well, does that mean we have to build new housing at our expense? Or does that mean moving into other people's housing? And how many people are you taking? And then how many people is Nancy Pelosi going to take? Housing is a human right. Progressives never have a moment where they don't

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7: Fox News, I'm Ted Lindner. President Trump on his way to China, where he'll meet with leader Xi Jinping. Trump saying he'll ask for his cooperation to reopen the Strait of Hormuz. Fox's Aisha Hosni with more.
8: He did say he's going to have a long talk with him about it, noting, though, that China is the largest buyer of Iranian crude oil.
9: We've had no problem, and he's been a friend of mine. He's been somebody that we get along with.
8: Trump says the ceasefire with Iran is on life support.
7: Tariffs will also be discussed. It's primary night tonight. Shelley Capito has won the Republican nomination for U.S. Senate in West Virginia. Carol Miller wins the Republican nomination for U.S. House in West Virginia's 1st Congressional District. In Nebraska, Pete Ricketts wins the Republican nomination for Senate, and Cindy Burbank wins the Democratic nomination. Jim Pillen wins the Republican nomination for governor in Nebraska, while Lynn Walls wins the Democratic nomination for governor in the state. America's listening to Fox News.

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0: I'm launching investigations into President Trump's pardons. He's been giving these pardons out to criminals. And it's often associated, according to the evidence, to people who made contributions to him.
1: Joe Biden doesn't know who he gave pardons to, and it was done with an auto pen. Investigate away, Senator Welch. Go right ahead. But if you could do us a favor, next time you have a cry for attention, if you could just go the more traditional route and just try and sleep with the local football team, high school football team, that'd be great. Isn't that the girl who's crying for attention? Isn't that usually how it goes? Is that not how it goes? No? Well, maybe you should leave the local high school football team alone. On second thought, maybe I should rethink my theory on you. Tony Katz! I'm going to get emails. Tony Katz today. Guys, what is going on? Find everything at TonyKatz.com. You're going to investigate pardons because they went to criminals. Like Mark Rich? The desperation to go after Trump. This is where they're at. Investigate away, man. Knock yourselves out. Have a good time with that. Good on you. So proud. So incredibly, incredibly proud. President Trump is heading to China. And I was not 100% sure that the trip was going to take place. The trip is to talk about trade. The trip is to talk about Taiwan. The trip is to talk about AI. And then, of course, if you ask Chuck Schumer, well, the trip is his chance to be just a jerk.
2: That only Nixon could go to China. But soon they'll say only Trump could sell out to China. Xi Jinping has Donald Trump salivating at the prospect of $1 trillion Chinese investments in America that would threaten America's supply chains, threaten economic independence, threaten national security.
1: We can't just be normal. It seems impossible. Trump's going to take all the investment from China and put America at risk. This is the thought process. First, how great it is that Democrats are now on board with recognizing the threat that is the Communist Chinese Party. Where were they to recognize the threat when Communist Chinese members were coming over the border and we were just letting them in under Joe Biden? Where were they? Where were they when there were members of the Chinese Communist Party being elected only for us to learn the most easy to understand thing in the world, that they were spies? Acadia mayor accused of being Chinese foreign agent strikes a deal with the feds and resigns. She was a spy for the Communist Chinese Party. She was the mayor of a city in California, and she was writing articles discussing why the Uyghurs are being treated just fine. If you think the Uyghur Muslims are being treated just fine, your name is LeBron James. It's the most non-shocking thing to happen ever. Ever. Barack Obama winning a Nobel Prize. The New York Times putting out an article that is another anti-Israel piece from a guy who spends his time on social media praising Hamas. Those two things that just happened, right? That one with Israel and the New York Times just happened. Are more shocking, even though we knew they were coming, than this. Communist Chinese spies in the United States of America? Shocked. I'm also shocked to learn that there's gambling happening in this establishment. I am shocked. But leave it to the Democratic Party to say Trump will do this, although Trump hasn't done anything yet. And certainly there are moves made by President Trump regarding China that I'm not happy with. And I'm not the only one who has said this, and you're now hearing this a little bit everywhere, that Trump's first term was much better on China than he is second term. China is not our friend. China needs to be dealt with. And you cannot allow Chinese nationals to own land in the United States, own businesses in the United States, go to U.S. universities. The answer is no. Just like you can't allow Chinese vehicles, electric cars, to be sold or operated in the United States. I say operated. You cannot come over from Canada in a Chinese electric vehicle and drive in the U.S. We don't allow it. We just turn you right around. Can't be here. We don't care what you think. We don't care what you want. And if we have to get into a fight with Canada to ensure that you don't do this, that's okay. We're up for that fight. We're getting really good at it. We will do to you like we did you in hockey. Just going to let that sit there. And then we're going to take your syrup. Oh, yeah, we're going to take all your syrup. That's right. Take every last bit of it. The only saps will be you. Oh, it was a weird, weird syrup joke. It was a weird kind of dad syrup joke. I don't know if I approve of that or not. I may have to apologize. I'm not. We'll check with the boys in the lab and we'll see what happened. There's nothing more unsurprising than the communist Chinese engage in spying in the United States. The trip to China is one that was possible wasn't going to happen, but it's happening. What is it that the president can get out of this? What is the goal here? What is it that is success? One could have argued that until China puts some skin in the game regarding Iran, don't go. Don't go. Don't bother. Don't bother. They're giving some level of support to the Iranians anyway. Don't reward them. As a matter of fact, another 222% tariff. Why not? Boop, just put it on. There it is. Don't give him any ideas, Tony. Don't give him any ideas. There are things to discuss. And if you understand Trump at all, Trump likes to be in the room. He wants to be in the room. He wants to look him in the eye. He wants to be able to say he did the thing. It matters to him a great deal, his entire style and vision on presentation. I went to China and I looked him in the eye, said, you can't do this, we're going to do that, and you're going to do this, you're going to do that, and there it is. We don't require any Chinese investment whatsoever. Chinese investment is an absolutely terrible idea. We need none of it. Zero. What we need to do is further along the divesting from manufacturing in China, putting more pressure on them economically and continuing to financially choke them. That's what we need to do. We need to be more aggressive on saying to the Apples of the world, why are you building the iPhones here? Why are you engaged with this? Why not do that in India? Why not do that over here? Why not do that over there? It might not be something that you do in the United States. Maybe you just continue to do the design in the United States. But you can build that anywhere. Don't build it in China. Don't build in China. Let's continue to move down the road of limiting their capability and their financial opportunities. That needs to be our focus. Taking their money? I don't want their money. You shouldn't be allowed to own land in the United States if you're a Chinese national. Member of the Communist Party, to which a Chinese national is? That is way different than someone who happens to be Chinese and is an American. It's a far, far different thing. But the president's going to go. They're going to talk about AI. They're going to talk about Taiwan and arms sales. They're going to talk about Iran. And Iran is going to dominate, of course. Which I would have to believe is not the thing that Trump actually wanted. I don't think that he wants Iran dominating these other things. He wanted to discuss these other things. But this is the bed and this is the world we live in, and there it is. What is a win? I've been going over this for a couple days, and I have to tell you, I've struck out. I do not know what a win is. A deal? Well, what's a deal? If you tell me that China is going to buy more soybeans, that's a win. So we could actually extrapolate that out and say, what could happen in a deal that is pro-farmers? What would be pro-farmer? Is it buying soybeans? Is it buying beef? Is there something else, a level of feed that they could be buying? Of course, soybeans is for the hogs that they have. That could all be a win, an incredible win. Is it saying to Iran, no more? We will not buy your sanctioned oil. As a matter of fact, you need to put an end to this, and the IRGC needs to surrender. A statement from Xi Jinping, well, that's a win. That would be a huge win. But we're not getting a statement from Xi. That's just not going to be the case. On Taiwan, are we going to get a statement that says, you know what, we'll leave them alone? No, of course that's not going to happen. Are we going to get a statement that says, yeah, it's okay if you sell them arms? That's not going to happen. There's nothing on Taiwan that's going to be the win that comes from a meeting with China. Find me something. I'll fill in the blank. What are the possible losses of a meeting with China? We talked to them about 10 things, and they said no to 10 things. That's not why you travel around the globe. It's not why you travel around the globe. It isn't. So there is certainly, I would argue, not enough on the table to make the meeting worthwhile, because Iran changed the calculus of the thing. If you're Trump and you're still going to go, well, pick the thing that is important to you so you can sell the story, because the first rule of Trumpism is Trump wins. And the second rule of Trumpism is that a deal can always be made as long as it adheres to the first rule of Trumpism. Is it possible for this meeting to end and you can claim something was won and nobody really won anything? And all right, that was that. And at least you had a talk and it was nice. And that's all there is. Yeah. And that's where the way I think this is going to go. No one is going to come out of this looking bad. Everyone's going to come out of this saying, well, we had a meeting. Probably could have been an email. But, you know, that's done. On to the next. It's not what I wanted, but I think that's what we're going to be saying after this meeting is done. I'm Tony Katz, and this is Tony Katz Today.
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So you take a look at the numbers as they came in, and inflation is not great. Tony Katz. Tony Katz today. Consumer price index, the core is 0.4. That puts us 4.4 times 12, as Dr. Matt Will would discuss, 4.8%. Energy rose 3.8%. That's April. In March, it rose 10.9%. These things are having an effect, and it's why you see the NASDAQ at one moment was down over 500 points. So what's happening, we discussed this a couple weeks ago, maybe it was last week with Dr. Matt Will, the economist at the University of Indianapolis, is that while we take a look at the total numbers and we take a look at the core, excluding food and energy, energy is now bleeding into the other things. It costs more to get the goods from point A to point B. It costs more to get the goods. It costs more to do all the things. It costs more to manufacture the good because of the energy costs. And it is increasing things everywhere. Airline fares are up 2.8%. You're paying more to be herded into a plane with smaller seats and treated like crap. Yeah. No. Transportation services are up 0.3%, and that is after a 0.6% rise in March. And then you have medical care, which was down 0.1%, and hospital services down 0.3%. Because no one can afford to drive to the hospital anymore. That's not it. That's not the reason. And all of this happening while Kevin Warsh has been cleared by the Senate as a Fed governor. He is the one who President Trump wants to replace Jerome Powell as Fed chair. So this is coming next. They will have a vote on the chair. This is happening. Take a look at these numbers and you say there's no way you lower interest rates now. You can't lower interest rates now. I think you might see lower interest rates, which is going to get very, very interesting. Keep it here. This is Tony Katz today.

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12: At the top of his mind. I'm Lisa Lucera, Fox News. Even as President Trump heads to China for a meeting with President Xi Jinping.
13: Their military's gone, it's wiped out, and we're only going to make a good deal, and we'll see what happens.
12: The president says he expects the two to discuss Iran, but told reporters he doesn't see a need for China to intervene. The conflict in Iran has cost tens of billions so far.
14: Most of the money spent on Operation Epic Fury is attributed to replenishing stockpiles of weapons and munitions, as well as maintenance. But the $29 billion total does not include the cost of repairing damage done to U.S. bases in the region by Iranian missile and drone strikes.
15: We don't know what our future posture is going to be. We don't know how those bases would be reconstructed, and we don't know what percentage our allies and partners will pay for that reconstruction.
14: Pentagon Comptroller Jay Hurst outlining the cost at a Senate hearing about defense spending. The administration is asking Congress for a $1.5 trillion Pentagon budget in the upcoming fiscal year.
12: Fox's Jared Halpern at the White House. Former Arcadia, California Mayor Eileen Wang has pled guilty to charges of acting as a foreign agent to China.
16: Prosecutors say between 2020 and 2022, 4 years before she was sworn in as mayor, she worked at the direction and control of Chinese government officials. Federal authorities say Wang operated a website claiming it was a news source for local Chinese American community. Instead, she's accused of using it to promote pro-Chinese content at the direction of the communist government.
12: Fox's Christina Coleman in Los Angeles. Federal authorities say Eileen Wang's former fiance was her accomplice. He's serving 4 years in federal prison after pleading guilty to acting as an illegal agent for China. The South Carolina State Senate fell short of the majority needed to extend their legislative session so they could consider changes in their congressional districts. 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
12: Colorado officials identify the man killed by a Frontier Airlines plane in Denver last week.
18: Denver's chief medical examiner, Dr. Sterling McLaren, says Michael Mott, the 41-year-old, struck and killed by a plane taking off at Denver International Airport late Friday, intended to end his life.
19: The cause of death is multiple blunt and sharp force injuries. The manner of death is suicide.
18: Officials noting Mott climbed over an 8-foot perimeter fence topped with barbed wire and was hit 2 minutes later. The incident causing a 4,000-foot debris field and all 231 people on the flight were forced to evacuate.
20: 12 people reported minor injuries and 5 of those were transported to local hospitals.
18: The airport's CEO, Phil Washington, noting 4 people have since been released.

0: 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Joe Pat, what are the first steps to building a stable retirement plan?
1: 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And as you transition and enter into retirement, making sure you have an income that's going to be there throughout your life. 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And all of this noise about what the Fed is doing, what's inflation doing, let's really peel the onion back and look at what are the things that we can be doing to take the worry and the stress out of your retirement.
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6: As we do the show, you know there's a live stream happening on YouTube. And there's a chat room and people are interacting. You can be a part of it. You can listen on radio. Either way, I'm good with it. Tony Katz Today. And I'm often asked, why in the world are there two streams? It's interesting. A little bit about YouTube. A little bit about how things work. Our show goes out in two different formats. Goes out in a widescreen format, 16:9, I guess you would call it. That's for people who might be at their desk and they'd see it on their desktop or on their laptop. And then it goes out in a vertical format for people watching on their phone. And as you may well understand from any amount of doom scrolling, there's a lot of stuff that happens in that vertical way, and a lot of people who are watching that way, more people than are watching in the larger screen way. And when that happens, more people watching in the vertical way, you get more comments and you get way more trolls. Oh, and we have our share of trolls. The most popular thing the trolls say is Katz. That's a Jew name, isn't it? It's some variation of that. It's some kind of a piece around that usually is the one that comes across the most. This has become the standard fare between the leftists and the woke right. This whole, hey, it's fun to hate the Jews thing has taken on a new life. Columbia University was the outlier. No. Now it's just passe. You got to even be more crazy than those Jew-hating bigots at Columbia University. And as I have made the argument time and again and again, I've been proven true time and again and again and again. This is not about Jews. What you are seeing from the woke right, what you are seeing from the political left, this is about Christians. Jews aren't the target. Jews are first. You're the target. Do Christians not yet understand that they're the target? You are the target. Because the objective is not about us. Jews. You got to do it with a lot of O's. In order for Jews to be the bad guys, it has to be spelled with a minimum

0: of seven O's. That's how it's done. The objective is the tearing down of Western civilization. That's the goal. It's the goal. Because your issue is not the Zionist. Your issue is the Islamist and the communist. What in the world are we doing by not recognizing, acknowledging the base reality? These are the facts. The communist is the enemy of Western civilization. The Islamist is the enemy of all civilization. Oh, wait, so is the communist. They're equal. And when they're done destroying Western civilization, which is crushing Christianity because the Jews are easy to take out, they'll go for each other. We don't know this. Who's pretending like that isn't the case? This is the only case. And so what has happened is that there are people who simply do not want to recognize this, do not want to engage with this, do not want to discuss it. They want to put their heads into the sand. And then there are some people saying, okay, this is just nuts. This started with a story out of the UK where you had people coming out and saying, this is too much. Britain stands with British Jews. You are seeing a 3,700 anti-Semitic attacks in 2025, the highest totals on record. Funny, you've allowed in unfettered Islamists, unfettered Islamic immigration, and you now have record highs in anti-Semitism. I, for one, am shocked. You voted for an Islamist to be the mayor of New York. Oh, I'm sorry. I can't call him an Islamist. I'm sorry. You voted for a communist to be the mayor of New York. Well, pick one, guys. And now you have so-called pro-Palestinian protesters. There's no such thing. It's pro-Hamas. They are engaged with protests in front of synagogues, attacking people in front of the synagogue, and then they're marching through Jewish neighborhoods. Kids, this is nothing new. This is Skokie all over again. The difference is the amount of elected officials who are totally cool with it. The amount of people who are like, good. Good. It's not good. It's sick. It's twisted. It's broken. It's broken. And it is clear that the people who want to push this viciousness, these lies, this incomplete conversation of what it is that is really at stake and who is putting it at stake. It's just so much easier for them to say, oh, yeah, the Jews are the problem, and that's it. Now, you know that I'm Jewish, but you may not know these couple of things. In any group of people, I can point you to the scumbags. I've met plenty of black person who is lovely, and I have met black people who are not lovely. Same with white people. Same with women, same with gay people, this, that, and the other. There are two sides to the bell curve. I can point you to those Jews who are Orthodox Jews who believe that somehow they should just be taking advantage of welfare state opportunities and not be providers. I think that's gross. I think that's gross in any group. I think it's gross when you see the Orthodox in Israel who believe their job is not to fight to protect the country. As a matter of fact, they don't think Israel should exist, but they take the protections. Now, it gets a little nuanced in that because they're believers that their job is to study the Torah, the five books of Moses, right? Their job is to study the Torah. That's what they are supposed to do. And there are some who agree with that. I am not one of those people. I believe that if God really thought that praying would be enough to protect you, he would not have invented the Uzi. I will take that debate to any synagogue, anywhere, at any time. I find the people who want to take the protection of Israel, but don't want to actually engage in the protection of Israel, I find them to be despicable people. I find anybody who wants to take advantage of the goodness of the American citizen despicable people. It's wrong. It's offensive. And you don't get to hide behind your religion to do it. It's just wrong. There are two sides to the bell curve. I can find you good people and bad people in every single walk of life. This is what I can do. But I will tell you that people building on the idea of it's okay to attack Jews, it's okay to blame Jews, doesn't actually get us anywhere. Because as I've said, Jews are just first. And I was very happy to see that there are people pushing back against this in the UK. Then we have a Pennsylvania Supreme Court justice. His name is David Wecht, W-E-C-H-T, and he has left the Democratic Party. He's becoming an independent due to, quote, an acquiescence to Jew hatred, becoming, quote, disturbingly common among activist leaders and even many elected officials in the Democratic Party. It is the standard operating procedure of the Democratic Party to support, enable, and protect anti-Semites. Ilhan Omar, Rashida Tlaib, Chris Van Hollen, those who support them, like Congressman Andre Carson. This is the party to promote people like Hassan Piker. This is the party. It's who they are. And then, of course, you have Nick Fuentes. Oh, no, Tony. Nick Fuentes is on the far right. That dude came out as a Democrat. Sorry, he's all yours. By the way, that dude was always a Democrat. The woke right of Tucker Carlson and Megyn Kelly and, Israel is bamboozling people. No, the only people bamboozling people are Tucker Carlson and Megyn Kelly. And people pushing back on this, I am happy to see. I'm happy to see David Wecht say this. You've heard John Fetterman, the senator, say repeatedly, listen, I'm a Democrat. I'm not leaving the party. The party left me. But there's a reason people are disgusted. It's madness. Maybe this explains why the Democrats are in many levels of disarray. Because the people who are controlling that party, running that party, are the people being built up in that party, are the biggest bigots out there. Then you have the story out of Santa Clara County. KQED reporting. A South Bay judge by the name of Kelly Paul barred the Santa Clara County District Attorney and his office from retrying a vandalism case against a group of pro-Palestinian Stanford student protesters. So the judge says to the Santa Clara County District Attorney, you cannot retry this vandalism case involving these pro-Palestinian Stanford student protesters because the district attorney promoted campaign fundraising on his website in efforts to fight anti-Semitism. The DA's name is Jeff Rosen. By every standard that the reporting shows and other reporting has showed, a guy who is more than capable of doing his job and doing his job effectively. And what a judge said is that because you're Jewish, you can't possibly prosecute these pro-Palestinian vandals because you're biased. We're not supposed to push back on that. As Americans, we're not supposed to push back on that. Do you really think that this is just some isolated thing? You don't think this applies to you next? Somehow, some judge who decides whether or not, based on your religion or based on your sex or based on your color, that you're acceptable, that you are okay to do this? Well, you would be wrong. slippery slopes are slippery for a reason. And this judge needs to be thrown off the bench. I have been receiving messages on Facebook. Tony, you're losing credibility. Tony, I have to turn off the show when you get all pro-Zionist. You're losing ratings. Like, these people know what my ratings are. They know what the show is. But let me, at least for the sake of clarity, make sure we all understand each other. I don't remember the last time I spent this much time on the subject. I really don't. But it gets mentioned because things are going on, and I mentioned all the things. If I lose every sponsor, I don't give a damn. If the stations fire me, they fire me. If I never do radio again, so be it. If you think that we as a society should watch this bigotry quietly, the people who believe that are out of their minds and too dumb to come out of the rain because they have yet to understand that it's them next. Any Christian who thinks that somehow they're going to be safe from this once the Jews are gone is too dumb to come out of the rain. You're next. Jews are just first. You're next. And if we want to discuss the real threat in society, and your answer is it's the Jews over the communists and the Islamists, you're also, I shouldn't say you, because it's not you, they're also crazed. There is no group more dangerous to American society than liberal white women who excuse these things. Someone wrote in the chat room, Jews are communists. No, I'm not a communist. But there are Jews out there who are communists, and they're wrong, and they're dumb. And they've given up their Judaism for their liberalism, and it's obscene. And there are a lot of white Christian women who are also communists, and excuse the communism, and placate the communism, and welcome it into their homes and in their lives to their children. And they'll welcome the Islamist as their neighbor, constantly and consistently. There are real threats out there. Screaming it's the Jews ain't one of them. Screaming that it is a person for their action. Well, that's also okay. The biggest question that I get asked in any event that I'm at where I'm speaking is, why are Jews liberals? This has been going on for years. And I can't well answer the question. But I can tell you that it is horrifying and it is awful. And it is terrible that they are so desperate to lead themselves back into the captivity from which they were freed in 1945. They will walk back gleefully into being destroyed. Gleefully, joyfully, willfully. It's madness. But so will these white Christian liberal women. Oh, they're Christian because they put up a Christmas tree. That's about it. Right? It's the same thing like Jews who think they're Jewish because they attend the high holidays. And sometimes they have brisket. The problem is deep and the problem is ugly, and there's a problem with people here, there, and everywhere. But live in a society that thinks it's okay to go at Jews? Nah. We don't want that society. And for people who are Jewish and otherwise, seeing this constant continual threat and realizing that people think this is a good idea, may I suggest, buy guns, buy ammo, and get trained. You can't rely on a society to protect you if they want to hurt you. You're going to have to rely on yourselves. We are in a very dangerous, dangerous moment, where those who are the enemy are thought of as the hero, and those who are not the problem are labeled as the problem. There is no good that comes out of this anytime soon, and the only way out is through. This is Tony Katz Today.
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So it's a story out of CBS News about the Ukraine and the United States. Tony Katz. Tony Katz today. The Ukraine, I should just say Ukraine and the United States. The governments have drafted a memorandum which outlines terms of a new potential defense deal. U.S. State Department and the Ukrainian ambassador to the U.S. The defense agreement would allow Ukraine to export military technology to the U.S. and to manufacture drones in joint ventures with American companies. Really interesting, because the Ukrainians have gotten very good at the drone tech. And they are smacking them around the Russians like it's their job with it. And not just quick hits, not just kamikaze stuff. We're talking about stuff that is hundreds and hundreds and hundreds of miles away. They have been outrageously good. And if we've learned anything from this hit of Iran, not everything has to be high tech. Here they are coming in with drones that are relatively cheap. And here we are coming in with missiles that cost a couple million bucks. Now, we've got the couple million bucks. We've got all the missiles. But cost for cost, dollar for dollar, can't we find something that works a little bit better?

is a very, very not even tacit. This is a very full-throated endorsement of Ukraine's future coming from the Trump administration. If this deal is being

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4: Fox News, I'm Chris DeMeo. President Trump is on his way to China, where he'll meet with China President Xi Jinping. One Senate Republican hopes the president can get a good deal for farmers.
5: My hope is that he'll open up markets for agriculture. That would be a good thing. You look at what he did with stopping the precursors of fentanyl coming into this country through by way of Mexico. Fentanyl deaths are way down.
4: Senator Eric Schmidt on Fox's The Ingram Angle. President Trump also says he'll talk with Xi about reopening the Strait of Hormuz. Criminal charges over a crash in the 2024 collapse of the Francis Scott Key Bridge in Maryland that killed six people and caused severe damage to the bridge.
6: Technical Superintendent Radhakrishnan Karthik Nair, an Indian national, was also indicted, charged with conspiracy, obstructing an agency proceeding, and making false statements.
4: Fox's Mike Emanuel. 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

0: Four things, Tony Katz. 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Also on the Twitter X, Tony Katz, and Facebook, Tony Katz Radio. These are stories that should be front page news. But because of front page news, they are not. Front page news, the president said, let's suspend the gas tax. We're going to take off the gas tax for a period of time, and when gas goes down, we'll let it phase back in. Why? The gas tax is 18.4 cents a gallon. That's the everyday gas. If you're diesel, it's 24.4 cents. It's another 6 cents a gallon. So on a fill up, you're basically going to save yourself somewhere around $3 to $4, maybe $4.50, depending on the size of the gas tank. Hey, it's your money. It's my money. I think that's great. But if we can just suspend the gas tax, federal gas tax, first, I don't think people understand how much they're paying in taxes for gasoline on the federal and on the state level. You think it's just the, what do they call them? The greedy oil companies? It's big oil? No. It's big government, as Andrew Breitbart would say. They're the ones making all the bank. But if you could suspend the gas tax, just because let's not just suspend it today, and let's not suspend it through the end of the year, Mr. President. How about the end of the term? Just suspend the gas tax at the end of the term, and by that time, people have forgotten about the gas tax. And you know what? It's just gone. It's just gone, and nobody puts on the gas tax, and there it is. Perfect. Done. Look how easy that is. All taxes are punitive. All taxes are regressive. Well, Tony, you need taxation. I need a gas tax. I put gas in the car so I can go to work and I pay taxes on it. And now I need to pay a tax on that? Nope. Nope, I don't. Don't need that at all. Tony, you don't care. You don't have a commute. You work from home. I care about you, dang it. And I drive places for cigars. Then I drive back home. Then there is the move to lower tariffs on beef imports. And there is a back and forth here. So the plan is to look at the high price of beef and then change the tariff on beef so you can see more imports. Not only lowering the tariffs, but reducing regulations on American cattle producers. Anytime we're lowering regulations, we're in a better spot. I'm not talking about we should be unhealthy. I am saying that it is very clear and obvious that the best way to improve the lives and the opportunities of Americans and of business owners is to reduce the regulation. The more I think about Professor Alain Berteau and his theories and his conversation, the more accurate he is. It is not that low taxes are what will bring a business to your town or to your municipality or your state. Low taxes are certainly desirable. It is an easier ability to open. Make it simple for me to start my business, and that's where I will go. I won't even worry about the taxes. Look how easy it was. Look how little impediment there was. Look how much the support there was for the growth. Reducing the regulatory environment, which very often is nothing but paper pushing nonsense to give people who don't need jobs, jobs, or who shouldn't have jobs, jobs, or don't have to go into the private sector jobs. It's all trash. The regulatory environment being reduced frees people up to go about living their lives, pursuing their passions, starting a business, doing other things. So I am all in favor of that. What I question is how the American rancher farmer sees it. I don't have a good answer on that yet. I think the conversation will come from what it is that's in some kind of final result. Do we see an increase in beef prices because there's a massive demand and we don't have enough beef? Or do we see an increase in beef prices because of regulatory environment and other issues like cost that happens when energy costs and other costs are increased? So now, if it is a cost structure, but you're now going to open up more foreign beef to get into the United States, that's putting more pressure and creating more problems for the American rancher. Tony, do you believe in free markets and open markets? Don't you think that we should just be able to let people compete here? In many ways, yes. But if American ranchers and farmers are dealing with a regulatory environment that foreigners do not have to deal with, it isn't the same. It isn't apples to apples, level playing field, whatever the expression is you want to use. It's far different. So like we're hearing from Senator Daines of Montana, Senator Loomis, of Wyoming, devil's in the details. What is it that is going to be offered up here? Do I believe in protectionism? No. Do I believe that somehow we should be putting American farmers, ranchers at a disadvantage and then opening up things for farmers from other nations? No. Last thing in the world we should be doing is putting American farmers and ranchers at a disadvantage. Then there is, amongst the worst people in the world, that's John Brennan, the former CIA director, and Nicole Wallace over there at MS Now. Now, John Brennan, I believe, has been proven as a liar and a fraud and an untrustworthy individual who deserved to lose his security clearance and should be nowhere near power. The idea that MSNBC still listens to him and goes to him as a source only shows you that they have absolutely no interest, no interest whatsoever in giving you an honest, clear story. They only want to give you a narrative. Brennan's long history of pushing nonsense, pushing Russia, what he did in those waning days there in the Obama team. There's no respect to have for the man whatsoever. And then he goes on MS Now, which was MSNBC. And by the way, Nicole Wallace, not only is she interviewing John Brennan, and it says it right there in the corner of the video, up next, James Comey exclusive. Brennan says this.
1: He has succeeded largely in turning DOJ and the FBI into political arms of his political operation. What still exists in the system to slow that down?
2: Well, I think as Liz mentioned, there's still a legion of professionals in the law enforcement environment, the Department of Justice, as well as the CIA and other places, the ones who are refusing to follow politically motivated prosecutions.
0: You mean everything the Biden administration did? If there is a member of the DOJ or the State Department who isn't doing the job that they've been told to do by the Secretary of State, the Attorney General, the President of the United States, throw them out. This is John Brennan going out there to say the resistance is alive and well. Now, who knows if he's telling the truth? He is an absolute liar. Who knows if that's the case? But if there's ever been a reason to gut the House, it's because he's still saying this stuff. Start fresh. Start over. These are bad people. These are bad people. You do the job that you're told to do. No one was more political than John Brennan. No White House was more political than an Obama White House or a Biden White House. This is the constant refrain. Trump is a threat. Trump is a threat. Resisting him is what makes you good and decent. If only something would happen to Trump, wink, wink, nudge, nudge, you know what to do. This is the network that's been calling for a lone wolf for years. And they've gotten some results. And do you see them giving up? Absolutely not. This is news to these people. News to you might be the story out of Canada. This was a headline at the Daily Mail. This headline goes back to 2021. This headline was 5 years ago. Interesting that it just resurfaced now. The headline reads, as I share it with you, Canadian school cancels event with ISIS survivor because her harrowing description of torture and rape would be offensive to Muslims and foster Islamophobia. Why do I bring this up to you now? It's a story from 5 years ago. Why in the world would I bring you this story? It's that in 5 years, no one has learned the lesson. In 5 years, things in Canada have only gotten worse. In 5 years, the propaganda from the Islamist and the leftist who supports them has only gotten better and stronger. And I just wanted that to frighten the living daylights out of you. Because it is indeed frightening. But what could be more frightening than Senator Chris Murphy doing his beta male best to goad the Secretary of Defense, Secretary of War, Pete Hegseth?
3: ...percent of their missile capacity had been destroyed. This public report says it's only 30%. Can you give us an answer as to what the real number is?
4: I mean, I would answer the same way as the chairman.
3: Not talking to this committee about the damage assessment.
4: Not validating leaked information that could be wrong or not wrong. Why would I validate what people may leak or not leak? This is not a classified setting. Well, we don't talk about those things. And you like to talk about them on TV. We don't talk about them here.
0: Correct. It is as if the left is desperate, so desperate to go at Trump, go at Hegseth, and see America lose. They don't care what they say and where they say it. As long as it demoralizes the troops, as long as it demoralizes Americans, they're going to say the thing. Hegseth wants another investigation to Senator Mark Kelly for comments he made on CBS. Captain Mark Kelly strikes again is what Hegseth wrote. He's now blabbing on TV falsely and dumbly about a classified Pentagon briefing he received. Did he violate his oath again? Question mark. Legal counsel from the Defense Department will review. Kelly went on to CBS on To Face the Nation and said a whole bunch of stuff. Now, maybe it was stuff that was already out there in the public view. Why in the world? Why in the world would you give that stuff credence? The only reason to do it is you think it's good to tear down Trump and you want to demoralize the troops. It's the only reason you would go down this road. Why would Chris Murphy ask that question? Because he wants to demoralize. These people are not good people. We should stop voting for them. We should tell our friends not to vote for them either. This is Tony Katz today.
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19: 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The reason we do is because of Marxism in the United States. The ones that dedicated their lives to tearing down the greatness of America.
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0: So we're going to see what happens. We're only making a good deal. We have their military's gone, wiped out, and we're only going to make a good deal. We'll see what happens. But I believe that one way or the other, it's going to be very good for the American people, and I think actually very good for the Iranians.
1: That's the President of the United States. You've seen pictures. Speaking to the press as he's getting ready for the trip to China. Honestly, I thought he had already left. I thought he already had taken off. So let me just say for the record, everything is possible because I had put 50-50 whether or not he goes on the trip. I was not sure if he was going to take the trip or not, because as we discussed, there are reasons not to go. Mostly, what do you expect to get accomplished? It's a very long plane ride not to get anything accomplished. Now, agreed, it would be worse if you were in economy. You're on Air Force One. You get to put your feet up. Hey, you want a turkey club? Someone brings you a turkey club. Honestly, a turkey club sounds amazing right now. I don't know why that is a weird, that's like a weird crave food I have from time to time. I'm not even pregnant. Just the turkey club. On wheat or on rye, sourdough actually. Now I'm all thinking about Turkey Club. Look at me. So it's still possible. But seems to be on his way. Speaking there in the Rose Garden before heading out. The real question is, what is the possible thing that could get done regarding Iran? Because Taiwan's going to take a back seat. I mean, AI is going to take a back seat. Even tariffs are going to take half a back seat. And that's what it is that China wants. China wants it easier to sell their goods. You know, they're having a serious economic hardship. But this is all about Iran. Now, I don't know what concession you think you're going to get from China. What concession could you trust? Exactly. Keep it here. This is Tony.

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10: Heading to Beijing, I'm Chris DeMeo, Fox News. President Trump is heading to China for a high-stakes summit with China's leader.
11: President Trump says he expects to have a long conversation with President Xi Jinping about the war in Iran.
12: He's been a friend of mine. He's been somebody that we get along with. And I think you're going to see that good things are going to happen. This is going to be a very exciting trip.
11: China is a major buyer of Iranian oil, and the administration has sought to use Beijing to pressure Iran to make a peace deal. Still, before leaving the White House, President Trump said he is not asking for China to intervene in negotiations, adding the U.S. doesn't need any help with Iran. At the White House, Jared Halpern, Fox News.
10: Tensions are rising between the U.S. and Iran again after President Trump determined the ceasefire is on life support. Fox's Trey Yingst is in Tel Aviv.
13: Secretary of War Pete Hegseth on Capitol Hill today told lawmakers the United States has a plan if escalation with Iran is necessary. The Middle East is bracing for the possibility that the region returns to war in the days ahead. The Speaker of Iran's parliament, Mohammad Khalibaf, posted to X saying our armed forces are ready to deliver a well-deserved response to any aggression. Mistaken strategy and mistaken decisions will always lead to mistaken results. The whole world has already figured this out. We are prepared for all options. They will be surprised. The threatening language comes after President Trump rejected the Iranian response to the U.S. peace proposal, calling it a piece of garbage.
10: The tensions come as Pentagon officials say the war with Iran has cost at least $29 billion. Denver airport workers initially missed a security breach by a man who scaled an 8-foot perimeter fence and crossed the runway, where he was hit and killed by a plane with 231 people on board. The 41-year-old entered the airport and crossed the runway as a Frontier Airlines plane attempted to take off. The medical examiner says he died by suicide. 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
10: Another former cruise ship passenger has tested positive for hantavirus.
17: The Spanish citizen was evacuated from the cruise ship at the center of the outbreak on Sunday. All 13 Spanish nationals on board are now quarantining at a military hospital in Madrid. The number of people infected with the potentially deadly virus is now 11, with three deaths. The World Health Organization says there are no signs of a larger outbreak. It's thought the disease was brought on board by a Dutch couple who'd been birdwatching in Argentina and came into contact with infected rat droppings. Jonathan Savage, Fox News.
10: Secretary of War Pete Hegseth and Chairman of the Joint Chiefs of Staff General Dan Kane pressed by House Appropriation Committee members today on the Iran war, including the costs.
18: Well, this was supposed to be an opportunity for Secretary Hegseth and General Kane to defend the president's request for a whopping $1.5 trillion military budget, which is 44% bigger than last year. Instead, appropriators from both parties expressed frustration that they don't know how much the Iran war has really cost. The new estimated cost of the war is $29 billion, $4 billion more than the comptroller told Congress 2 weeks ago. Lawmakers wanted to know why the U.S. military has not been able to open the Strait of Hormuz.
10: That's Fox's Jennifer Griffin. Austin, Texas will pay $35 million to three men and the family of

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4: And we continue with Our American Stories, and it's time for another Hollywood Goes to War story from Roger McGrath. Tim McCoy was a major film star, most noted for his roles in American Westerns. He was so popular with youngsters as a cowboy star that he appeared on the cover of Wheaties cereal boxes. Roger McGrath is the author of Gunfighters, Highwaymen, and Vigilantes, Violence on the Frontier, a U.S. Marine, and former history professor at UCLA. Dr. McGrath has appeared on numerous History Channel documentaries, and he's a regular contributor for us here at Our American Stories. Here's McGrath with the story of Tim McCoy.
5: From the late 1920s and through the 1930s, Tim McCoy was not only one of the top cowboy actors, he actually was a cowboy. He appeared in his first movie, The Thundering Herd, in 1925, and his last, Requiem for a Gunfighter, in 1965. Altogether, he appeared in 93 movies. In 1973, he was inducted into the Western Performers Hall of Fame at the National Cowboy and Western Heritage Museum in Oklahoma City. It was also in 1973 that he was given a star on the Hollywood Walk of Fame. What is less known about Tim McCoy is his service in the U.S. Army in both World War I and World War II. Timothy John McCoy is born in Saginaw, Michigan in 1891. His parents are Gaelic-speaking Irish immigrants. At 16 years old, the father enlists in the Union Army when the Civil War erupts. He survives the Civil War unscathed, only to be wounded in the Fenian invasion of Canada in July 1866, hoping along with other Fenians to divert Britain's attention to Canada and allow Ireland to win her independence. The mother, Catherine Fitzpatrick, is described as pretty, with dark auburn hair, a rosy complexion, and an ever-present twinkle in her eye. She arrives in America in 1870 as a 15-year-old. Within months, she becomes a McCoy. The couple will have six children. Tim is the last. By the time Tim is growing up, his father is police chief of Saginaw, a lumber town that had experienced a boom in the 1860s and 70s. Ours was a home filled with warmth and affection, recalled McCoy. And my family orientation, as might be expected, was nationalistically Irish

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1: 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And all of this noise about what the Fed is doing, what's inflation doing, let's really peel the onion back and look at what are the things that we can be doing to take the worry and the stress out of your retirement.
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2: News. I'm Chris DeMayo. President Trump is on his way to China, where he'll meet with President Xi Jinping. The conflict in Iran is expected to come up, and DHS Secretary Mark Wayne Mullen says there are a few things he wants to see.
3: It's possible with the pressure that China is putting on, we hopefully can get good agricultural deals moving forward, and be able to have a robust economy between both.
2: Secretary Mullen appearing on Fox's The Story with Martha McCallum. Criminal charges filed over a crash in the 2024 collapse of the Francis Scott Key Bridge in Maryland that killed six people and caused severe damage to the bridge.
4: Technical Superintendent Radhakrishnan Karthik Nair, an Indian national, was also indicted, charged with conspiracy, obstructing an agency proceeding, and making false statements.
2: That's Fox's Mike Emanuel reporting. 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
7: Overseas business. I'm Chris DiMeo, Fox News. President Trump is on his way to Beijing, where he'll meet with China's President Xi Jinping. He says he'll ask for his cooperation to reopen the Strait of Hormuz.
8: He did say he's going to have a long talk with him about it, noting, though, that China is the largest buyer of Iranian crude oil.
9: We've had no problem, and he's been a friend of mine. He's been somebody that we get along with.
8: Trump says the ceasefire with Iran is on life support. Democrats say Americans are already paying the price. Tariffs, AI, and rare earth minerals used in chips are also expected to come up, while American farmers hit by higher diesel fuel prices want China to buy 25 more million metric tons of soybeans.
7: Fox's Aisha Hosni in Beijing. Tensions, meantime, remain high between the U.S. and Iran after President Trump rejected Iran's response to the U.S. peace proposal.
10: Secretary of War Pete Hegseth on Capitol Hill told lawmakers the United States has a plan if escalation with Iran is necessary. The Middle East is bracing for the possibility that the region returns to war in the days ahead. The Speaker of Iran's parliament, Mohammad Khalibaf, posted to X saying our armed forces are ready to deliver a well-deserved response to any aggression. Mistaken strategy and mistaken decisions will always lead to mistaken results. The whole world has already figured this out. We are prepared for all options. They will be surprised. The threatening language comes after President Trump rejected the Iranian response to the U.S. peace proposal, calling it a piece of garbage.
7: That's Fox's Trey Yingst in Tel Aviv. Denver airport workers missed the security breach by a man who scaled an 8-foot perimeter fence and crossed the runway, where he was hit and killed by a plane with 231 people on board. The 41-year-old man, identified as Michael Mott, entered the airport and crossed the runway as a Frontier Airlines plane attempted to take off. 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
7: Another former passenger from the Dutch-flagged cruise ship, the MV Hondius, has tested positive for hantavirus.
14: The Spanish citizen was evacuated from the cruise ship at the center of the outbreak on Sunday. All 13 Spanish nationals on board are now quarantining at a military hospital in Madrid. The number of people infected with the potentially deadly virus is now 11, with three deaths. The World Health Organization says there are no signs of a larger outbreak. It's thought the disease was brought on board by a Dutch couple who'd been bird watching in Argentina and came into contact with infected rat droppings. Jonathan Savage, Fox News.
7: Military leaders facing questions over the cost of the Iran war at a budget hearing on Tuesday.
15: Secretary Pete Hegseth pushed back on characterizations that ammunition is being depleted in Iran, but says the Pentagon is trying to ramp up weapons production.
16: We know exactly what we have. We have plenty of what we need. And the reason we're accelerating a lot of this is because the department's been static in how it does this kind of business.
15: Pentagon's comptroller told a Senate panel the latest estimate for the cost of the Iran war is $29 billion, a figure mostly covering munitions and repairing equipment. But that estimate does not include repairing or rebuilding U.S. bases damaged in the region by Iranian attacks. At the White House, Jared Halpern, Fox News.
7: Austin, Texas will pay $35 million to three men and the family of a fourth who were wrongly accused of the 1991 rape and murder of four teenage girls at a yogurt shop. Robert Springsteen, Michael Scott, Forrest Wellburn, and Maurice Pierce all insisted that they were innocent. They were finally declared innocent by a judge in February after investigators determined that the crime was committed by a suspect who died in 1999. New DNA science analyzed in 2025 freed the innocent men. I'm Chris DeMeo. This is Fox News.
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0: And welcome back, George Norrie, along with John Truman Wolf. And again, his website is linked up at coasttocoastam.com. His book is called The 99 Strongest Banks in America and Why It Matters. And his website is called Strategic Financial Intelligence. John, how would you judge the financial capability of the Bill Clinton administration?
1: Did you say the Bill Clinton administration?
0: Well, yes, sir.
1: George, to Bill Clinton's credit, they balanced the budget. It's the last time that's been done. While I may or may not be in love with Bill Clinton's politics, he worked with Newt Gingrich

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1: News, I'm Ted Linder. More criminal charges filed over a crash that caused the 2024 collapse of the Francis Scott Key Bridge in Maryland that resulted in six deaths and destroyed the bridge.
2: Technical Superintendent Radhakrishnan Karthik Nair, an Indian national, was also indicted, charged with conspiracy, obstructing an agency proceeding, and making false statements.
1: That's Fox's Mike Emanuel. And President Trump on his way to China, where he'll meet with leader Xi Jinping. The president says he'll ask for his cooperation to reopen the Strait of Hormuz. Fox's Aisha Hosni.
3: He did say he's going to have a long talk with him about it, noting, though, that China is the largest buyer of Iranian crude oil.
4: We've had no problem, and he's been a friend of mine. He's been somebody that we get along with.
3: Trump says the ceasefire with Iran is on life support.
1: Tariff discussions will also be on the agenda. 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
8: The president on his way to China. I'm Ted Lindner, Fox News. President Trump on the way over to meet with Chinese President Xi Jinping to discuss future deals between the two countries. This comes as America and Iran are in an ongoing war with no sign of an upcoming peace deal. President Trump speaking to reporters outside the White House before leaving for China on Tuesday, saying again that Iran wants to make a deal.
9: Their military is gone. It's wiped out. And we're only going to make a good deal. And we'll see what happens. But I believe that one way or the other, it's going to be very good for the American people. And I think actually very good for the Iranian people.
8: The president says any peace deal will not include a nuclear weapon for Iran. President Trump heading to Beijing for a two-day summit with the president of China. And it comes as China is looking to expand its global influence. Fox Business Network's Lydia Hu explains how this could be a problem for American farmers.
10: Foreign ownership of American farmland is growing. That's why it's a problem. Nearly 46 million acres of American farmland are owned by foreigners. China's share, they own almost 250,000 acres nationwide. That is less than 1% of all foreign-owned farmland, but it's the concentration of that ownership in just a handful of states and by a handful of companies. There are five companies that account for roughly 92% of Chinese-held farmland in the United States. That's outsized influence.
8: And the Panama Canal is also cause for concern after a Panamanian court ruled earlier this year that a Hong Kong-based firm can no longer operate both ends of the canal. U.S. officials say China is retaliating by detaining dozens of Panama flag ships since March. The canal handles more than 40% of U.S. container traffic worth roughly $270 billion in goods each year. 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
8: Tuesday night was primary night in a few states. Shelley Capito's won the Republican nomination for U.S. Senate in West Virginia. Carol Miller wins the Republican nomination for U.S. House in West Virginia's 1st Congressional District. In Nebraska, Pete Ricketts won the Republican nomination for Senate. Cindy Burbank won the Democrat nomination. For governor in Nebraska, Jim Pillen won the Republican nomination, while Lynn Walls won the Democrat nomination for governor. President Trump defending his economic policies as a new report shows surging inflation last month. Fox's Jared Halpern with the details.
23: The consumer price index jumped 3.8% in April, the largest increase in 3 years, outpacing wage gains. President Trump says the inflation is short-term, tied to the Iran war.
24: Now, with all of this, inflation is much lower than it was under Biden. Biden had the highest inflation in the history of our country. Inflation is nothing by comparison.
23: The president says increases in gas prices and dips in the economy are worth the cost of preventing Iran from getting a nuclear weapon. At the White House, Jared Halpern, Fox News.
8: Potentially dark times at Hershey Park in Pennsylvania, Fox's Tom Rigotti explains.
25: 200 unionized maintenance workers may go on strike. Workers at the Pennsylvania Park, the Hotel Hershey, and the Giant Center rejected what Hershey Entertainment and Resorts describes as its last, best, and final contract offer after months of negotiations. The stalemate sets the stage for a union vote authorizing a 3-day strike this week that could impact operations just days ahead of the scheduled start of their summer season. However, park officials say they're still on track to open daily on May 21st. Tom Rigotti, Fox News.
8: And sexual violence was systematic, widespread, and integral to the Hamas-led October 7th attacks and their aftermath, that according to a report by an Israeli nonprofit. It detailed a 2-year investigation. I'm Ted Lindner. This is Fox News.
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6: 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And all of this noise about what the Fed is doing, what's inflation doing, let's really peel the onion back and look at what are the things that we can be doing to take the

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1: 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And all of this noise about what the Fed is doing, what's inflation doing, let's really peel the onion back and look at what are the things that we can be doing to take the worry and the stress out of your retirement.
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0: And we're back with the host of the Shades of the Afterlife podcast, Sandra Champlain. Sandra, why are so many people afraid of dying? Is it the fear of death itself that they think it's painful? Or do you think it's the termination part of it? Why do you think they're afraid?
1: I think it's all of the above. I think it's the fear of the unknown. No one wants to feel any pain. I certainly don't. People say, am I afraid of dying? And I'm not, but I'm afraid of how I get there. Fear is something that's very human. It's designed to keep us alive. But we all have that inner voice of negativity, that ego, and it's never going away. And I think that's just part, just accept it. It's part of being human. It's not our best friend. It can say some real negative things to us, and it can also have us be very afraid. But when we do the due diligence to realize there's nothing to be afraid of, it can calm that little voice. And when we start having experiences, talking to our loved ones, knowing that they're still around, taking that time to feel their love, whether you ask them to come to you in a dream or ask them for a sign, there's some different techniques to get in touch with them and feel their love. And it really does help with that fear. But fear is just part of being human.
0: I mean, there are two things of the dying process that I don't like. I'm sure there's many, but the two that I don't like is

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1: News. I'm Ted Linder. President Trump on his way to China, where he'll meet with leader Xi Jinping. The president says he'll ask for his cooperation to reopen the Strait of Hormuz.
2: He did say he's going to have a long talk with him about it, noting, though, that China is the largest buyer of Iranian crude oil.
3: We've had no problem, and he's been a friend of mine. He's been somebody that we get along with.
2: Trump says the ceasefire with Iran is on life support.
1: Fox's Aisha Hosni and Shelley Capito had the backing of President Trump's won the Republican nomination for U.S. Senate in West Virginia. Democrats nominating Rachel Anderson. Carol Miller won the Republican nomination for U.S. House in West Virginia's 1st Congressional District. Vince George won on the Democrat side. In Nebraska, Pete Ricketts won the Republican nomination for Senate. Cindy Burbank won the Democrat nomination in the governor's race in Nebraska. Jim Pillen wins the Republican nomination, while Lynn Walls wins for the Democrats. America's listening to Fox News.
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9: 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Tell them Bill sent you today. On this Wednesday, it's complicated. That's the cliche. But President Trump's visit to China this week certainly is. First, the Chinese could help end the Iran conflict because it buys so much oil from the mullahs. If the communists purchase elsewhere, like the USA, Iran's economy gets hammered. But in order for Beijing to cooperate with America, it will want the Trump administration to stop protecting Taiwan. If the USA did that, the world would perceive America as weak. Then there's AI. China's been stealing US technology and doesn't really care whether we like it or not. So how do you stop that? Very difficult. Now, you may remember I traveled to Beijing a year ago for a sit-down with high-ranking communists. The world is a much more chaotic place now than it was then. So this week, there are very high stakes in play. All loyal Americans should be hoping the talks succeed, that they go our way. But we remain a very divided nation, and many citizens would rather see Donald Trump fail than succeed in the negotiations. Back in a moment. Homeowners, when is the last time you checked your home title? Scammers are everywhere, and they're targeting your equity. With just a single forged document, they can file at the county. So don't wait until it's too late. 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
10: Good Wednesday morning. Hump Day is underway. Boomer Van Cannon, WBT traffic, and we have an incident in North Mecklenburg, I-485, outer loop at I-77. That's headed westbound 485 near exit 23. Now the clearing stages, but watch for officials still on the scene. Otherwise, no major delays or instances to affect your drive along I-85, I-77, and on Independence. Your drive on I-85 headed up in Gastonia, Highway 321, that's exit 37, up to exit 38, I-77. Make that exit in Gastonia up to exit 38, I-77. Now, just under 22 minutes. Boomer Von Cannon, WBT Traffic. Now with the latest in sports, WBT Sports Director Jim Zocchi.
11: San Antonio Spurs beat the Timberwolves 126-97 for a 3-2 series lead, led by Victor Wembanyama's 27 points, 17 rebounds. Memphis Grizzlies forward Brandon Clark has passed away at the age of 29. Clark played 7 seasons for Memphis. The cause of death was not announced. Philadelphia 76ers reportedly retained coach Nick Nurse while parting ways with Daryl Morey from their front office. NHL Stanley Cup playoffs, it was Buffalo 3, Montreal 2 for a 2-2 series tie. Vegas over Anaheim 3-2 in overtime. The Golden Knights lead 3-2. Baseball, Braves 5, Cubs 2, Grant Holmes and the bullpen combined for a one-hitter. Giants over the Dodgers 6-2 in the loss for LA. Shohei Ohtani's first home run in 11 games. Pirates 3, Rockies 1. Paul Skeens retiring the first 19 batters of the game. And the Yankees snap a 4-game losing streak, beat the Orioles 6-2. Norfolk over the Charlotte Knights by a score of 9-6. Charlotte FC will host at New York City FC tonight at Bank of America Stadium. Charlotte's lost 4 matches in a row before tying Cincinnati on Saturday. Jim Zocchi, WBT Sports.
10: Your WBT forecast today, Wednesday, May 13th. Carolina sunshine and 80 this afternoon. Tonight, a shower early, but then otherwise clearing, and the overnight 57. Tomorrow, sunshine, 75. Gastonia, 46. Concord, 45. And the Queen City, 49 at WBT.
12: It's 5:05 and a good Wednesday morning to you. 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I'm Nick Craig. Good morning to you. We start off with major news on this Wednesday morning out of Raleigh, as the North Carolina General Assembly announced yesterday that they are, in fact, working towards a full budget deal in the months to come. The North Carolina House and Senate budget negotiators there have reportedly reached an agreement on a state spending plan, which ends more than 900 days since the state last passed a budget. And while we do not have all of the final details yet, the leader of the North Carolina House and Senate, that would be Destin Hall in the House, Phil Berger in the Senate, did hold a very last minute joint press conference yesterday afternoon announcing the budget deal.
13: We have an understanding on a number of things that will allow us to move forward with getting a budget detail. We'll get to some of the top line budget agreement. We'll get to some of the top line details in a second. What you know is that this is a starting point. There's still a lot that will need to be decided and discussed between the two chambers, but this agreement sets out a good framework for us to move forward. The talks that the Speaker and I have had have been extremely productive, and I'm hopeful that as we begin the full budget conference process, we'll be able to move quickly. And so without

0: work towards some of the other things in the budget, and I'm confident that we'll be able to get a comprehensive budget done relatively soon, but there's still a lot of work to do in terms of just the mechanics of the budget, but those chairs are starting to meet, I think, today. I'll start off with the salary package. This budget is really an unprecedented one for education in this state. The average teacher pay raise in our budget will be 8%. It will take starting teachers to number one in the South when you're including the local supplement, but also taking care of veteran teachers as well, and giving increases all across the salary schedule for teachers. As best we can tell, the largest average teacher pay increase at least since 2006, and one of the largest that we've seen in probably the last 30 years or so. So it's something we're very proud of. We want to continue to do all we can to fund education in this state, both the public schools, as this budget does, also in the opportunity scholarships, and making sure that parents have the ability to send their child to the school that they think is best for them. As to the state employees, this budget includes 3% average raise, but there's greater raises for certain areas of state government where the need is more great. I know Senator Berger is going to talk about some of that. But there's also a bonus there for those state employees, for those making less than $65,000 a year, a bonus of $1,750. And for those making more than $65,000 a year, that bonus would be $1,000. And let me go back to the teachers. Also, we'll have a bonus there for teachers over 16 years of $1,000, and those under that that experience level of $500. So I'll turn it back over to Senator Berger to talk about some of the additional state employee salaries.
1: This is from a press conference taking place in Raleigh yesterday. The agreement, if approved by lawmakers, would come after the North Carolina General Assembly failed to pass a full spending plan during the 2025 legislative long session. We covered that in great detail last year here on the Carolina Journal NewsHour. North Carolina has continued to operate, unlike what we've seen with the federal government, operate under existing state funding levels, leaving, as you just heard, teacher raises, state employee pay, tax policy, Medicaid funding, and other major spending priorities undealt with up to this point. Senate Leader Phil Berger also announced some of those additional state employee raises in Raleigh.
2: Yeah, so one of the focus points for our discussions has been making sure we provide law enforcement officers with meaningful raises. It's apt that this week is National Police Week because we're able to deliver for the men and women who put their lives on the line to protect us every day. The agreement includes a average, including steps, 20.3% raise for SBI and ALE officers. SBI civilian personnel will also receive a substantial raise. Also includes an average 17.7% raise with step increases for state highway patrol officers, and up to 11.5% for state highway patrol civilian personnel. Correctional officers, a part of the state employee group, will receive an average 15.4% salary increase with their step increases. Probation parole officers will receive an average 10.1% salary increase, including steps. There'll be 13% raise for other LEOs across state government, including the state capitol police. There's also nearly $40.1 million will be included in the final budget to provide local law enforcement officers across the state with a one-time bonus of $1,750.
1: That's Senate Leader Phil Berger at a press conference in Raleigh yesterday discussing the framework on this budget agreement coming really out of nowhere as we've been tracking the legislative short session kicking off just back a couple of weeks ago, set to run all the way until early July. At least that's what the calendar says as of right now. The major disagreement, as we've been following this process now for more than a year, revolves around tax policy in North Carolina. Disagreements between the North Carolina House and Senate as to whether to continue cutting taxes at the current rate already specified in state law. Senate leadership, at least in months past and years past, has agreed that they would continue cutting at the current rate. Lawmakers in the North Carolina House feeling that continuing to cut the tax rate could leave the state at a major financial deficit moving forward. And Senate Leader Phil Berger also announced

0: the new tax plan, which does have some major changes for North Carolina.
1: Talking about taxes, the business climate and our business environment has been created in large measure by our tax reduction strategies, and we intend to continue to see that going forward. When it comes to the tax package, we're repealing the personal income tax rate triggers for the near term and setting a new schedule. In tax years 27, 28, and 29, the tax rate will be 3.49%. Tax years 30, 31, and 32, the rate will be 3.24%. In 33 and 34, the rate will again drop to 2.99. We'll then reinstitute triggers for two additional step downs beyond that. That will take the rate from 2.99 to 2.74 and then ultimately to 2.49. Part of the tax package agreement, we've agreed that both chambers will pass a constitutional amendment for the November ballot that will lower the state's current tax cap to 3.5%. We also will take up and pass the House's levy limit on property taxes. Both chambers want to deliver additional tax relief to the citizens of North Carolina, and other discussions will take place on other tax policy as we move forward with the budget process.
0: A major point there noted by Senate Leader Phil Berger that this deal will include a proposed constitutional amendment. We've talked about this with Joe Harris and other folks over at the John Locke Foundation and Carolina Journal over the past couple of months, talking about this concept of bringing forth a levy limit that would put that cap on property taxes, as negotiators have come to an agreement to move forward with that. Our final clip from yesterday's press conference includes Speaker Destin Hall talking about, for those that are not current state employees but have been in the past, state retirees, and what some of the funding is going to look like for them moving forward.
2: And I want to mention state retirees as well, who would get a 2.5 bonus in this budget. For a broad level, this budget is delivering record salary increases really across state government, both for teachers and, as you heard, for law enforcement officers. And so we're very proud of that. But we also continue to deliver tax relief for the citizens of this state. You've seen that for a decade and a half now since Republicans took control of the legislature. We've continued to reduce that rate and do it in a responsible way that allows us to continue to provide these kinds of raises. If you look at our competitor states, those around us, I just read yesterday Georgia reduced their income tax, and they've got a goal to get down to 399, which is where we are today. So we're already well ahead of them with this plan, ahead of our other competitors, and so proud of the framework that we've got in place. We think it sets the state up for continued success economically, and also making sure we're taking care of those hardworking state employees and keeping more money in the pockets of the workers of this state.
0: This was a major announcement in Raleigh yesterday, of waiting now more than a year for a budget to move forward. This budget bill, which again, I'll note, this is a framework agreeing between the House and the Senate on these top line numbers. It will have to be approved by the full North Carolina House and Senate before then advancing to Democrat Governor Josh Stein's desk for a signature. Lawmakers are expected to be in Raleigh today. We will likely see a lot of appropriations committees and other education, other committees across the North Carolina General Assembly meeting in the coming weeks to hash out all of the final details as to what exactly they will include in this budget. But it would appear that the budget stalemate that we have been keeping a very close eye on is very close to being resolved in Raleigh. We'll keep you up to date right here on the Carolina Journal News Hour and our website, carolinajournal.com. It's now 5:17 on Charlotte's FM News Talk, 107.9 FM WBT. We'll get a look at your Wednesday morning commute with Boomer Von Kay. Cannon.
3: All right, thank you, Nick. Great having you in studio here this morning, too, my man. Great to have you on board. Hey, we have an incident that was construction near Fort Mill, I-77 northbound, just north of exit 85, Highway 160. This is at the 86-mile marker. You'll notice several flashing lights on the right shoulder. So please, if you're headed northbound 77, well, now they're beginning to move. So if you're on 77, enjoy your safe drive near I-85. Near Uptown, incident next to the stadium in front of the Doghouse, Mint Street at Moorhead. Boomer Von Cannon, WBT Traffic.
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3: It's hump day. Your WBT forecast for Hump Day Wednesday, calling for sunshine and 80 this afternoon. Maybe a passing shower early tonight, otherwise we'll have clouds breaking up in the late night and the overnight 57. Tomorrow, sunshine 75. Rock Hill 45, Mooresville, the Dirty Mo 44, and the Queen City 49 at WBT.
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0: It's 22 minutes past the hour. 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New details surrounding North Carolina's COVID-19 inmate release program under then-former Democrat Governor Roy Cooper, who of course is now running for the United States Senate, are beginning to renew questions about public safety and prompting movement from lawmakers in the North Carolina General Assembly. Recent investigations, two different investigations, one published by Fox News, the other by the New York Post, both indicate that nearly half of the inmates released under a 2021 pandemic settlement were later arrested on new charges. The report highlights a February 2021 agreement between then Governor Cooper and civil rights groups that resulted in the release of approximately 3,500 inmates during the COVID-19 pandemic. The settlement followed lawsuits from organizations including the North Carolina chapter of the NAACP and ACLU, which at the time claimed that overcrowding in prisons could create an unconstitutional health risk for inmates during the pandemic. Talking about some of the overcrowding in jails was the premise of that lawsuit in 2020. According to the reports, a review of data from the North Carolina Sentencing and Policy Advisory Commission found a recidivism rate of 48% among released inmates. The New York Post reported that more than 600 released inmates were later arrested or convicted of serious crimes, including violent felonies and sex offenses across the state of North Carolina. With the more shocking detail coming from the New York Post, identifying 18 individuals who were released under this settlement in 2021 who were later charged with murder after their release. This, again, as I mentioned, two different entities are publishing reports, and Fox News Digital came up with similar numbers. They looked at a sample group of 1,180 released prisoners, and they found that 566 of them were later arrested on new offenses, all of them within just 2 years. Last month, legislative leaders announced the creation of a new oversight committee to investigate these prisoner releases carried out under then-Governor Cooper. With House Speaker Destin Hall, the Republican from Caldwell County, and Senate Leader Phil Berger, the Republican from Rockingham County, saying that the Joint Legislative Commission on Governmental Operations Subcommittee on Prisons, yes, a mouthful there for sure, will examine the decision to release inmates early as part of that settlement. With Senate Leader Phil Berger saying at the time, just back a couple of weeks ago, Roy Cooper opened the floodgates and then did the bare minimum to inform the public about the criminals being released into their communities. Berger went on to say he made every effort to hide what he did, and Republicans in the General Assembly are going to hold him and Governor Stein accountable for releasing violent repeat offenders and endangering our citizens. Both of the stories highlight several high-profile arrests in both reports, and those have, of course, intensified criticism about the early releases. Three examples highlighted include Terrell Brace, previously convicted on assault and property crime charges. He was released early from prison during the settlement and was later charged in the 2022 killing of Alette Thompson in Charlotte. Another individual by the name of Kayshawn Norrell, previously convicted of manslaughter, was also released early under the 2021 settlement under then-Governor Roy Cooper, went on in 2023 to be charged in a murder in Raleigh, shot two individuals, killing one. And then finally, Brandon Locklear, previously convicted of assault with a deadly weapon, inflicting serious injury. He also was released early under the settlement and was later charged with second-degree murder in 2023. House Speaker Destin Hall framed the committee as a matter of public safety and government accountability, saying during the announcement of this joint legislative committee just back a couple of weeks ago, "Public safety is the most important responsibility of our government. If Roy Cooper or any other official failed at this most basic responsibility, the people of this state deserve to know about it. The release of violent repeat offenders back onto our streets is a serious miscarriage of justice. This committee will investigate exactly how these early release decisions were made, who was responsible, and whether proper safeguards were followed." John Guzet, a senior fellow of legal studies at the John Locke Foundation, said this was a policy failure to allow these prisoners to go free due to COVID concerns at the time, telling Carolina Journal in part, "I noted at the time that there was a strong possibility that many members of this group will commit new crimes after they are released, and that some will be arrested, convicted, and incarcerated," noting that many of them may carry higher contagious rates of COVID-19 after getting out and then coming back in into jails, courtrooms, and prisons. Guzet went on to say, "For that reason and many others, I did not think that they all should have been released, and I think time has shown that I was right." Concerns over public safety are likely to remain a major issue in North Carolina as the United States Senate race between former Democrat Governor Roy Cooper and Republican Michael Whatley, former head of the North Carolina Republican Party and head of the RNC, is expected to be one of the most expensive and closely watched contests anywhere across the United States, with both parties battling for control of the United States Senate in the 2026 midterm elections. We, of course, have been talking about this race consistently, and we will continue to do so as we get new polling. We'll continue to release that throughout the next couple of months over on our website, carolinajournal.com. And, of course, we'll bring you the latest right here on the Carolina Journal News Hour. It's now 529 on Charlotte's FM News Talk, 107.9 FM, WBT. It's time to head back to the traffic center, get another look at your Wednesday morning commute with Boomer Von Cannon.
3: Hey, thank you, Nick. Near uptown on I-77, watch for crews that are conducting bridge work on I-77, the exit 9 ramp taking you to John Belk Freeway for northbound and southbound 77. You can get by the situation, but it's a little slow. A lot of work for guys out here working on bridges on I-77 near exit 9B. Also, an incident just around the corner from this, and this is next to the stadium in front of the doghouse, Mint Street at Moorhead. And collision South Charlotte now reported Pineville Matthews Road, Highway 51 at Ray Road. Boomer Von Cannon, WBT Traffic. Now with the latest in sports, WBT's Jim Zoki.
18: San Antonio Spurs beat the Timberwolves 126-97 for a 3-2 series lead, led by Victor Wembanyama's 27 points, 17 rebounds. Memphis Grizzlies forward Brandon Clark has passed away at the age of 29. Clark played 7 seasons for Memphis. The cause of death was not announced. Philadelphia 76ers reportedly will retain coach Nick Nurse while parting ways with Daryl Morey from their front office. NHL Stanley Cup playoffs, it was Buffalo 3, Montreal 2 for a 2-2 series tie. Vegas over Anaheim 3-2 in overtime. The Golden Knights lead 3-2. Baseball, Braves 5, Cubs 2, Grant Holmes and the bullpen combined for a one-hitter. Giants over the Dodgers 6-2 in the loss for LA. Shohei Ohtani his first home run in 11 games. Pirates 3, Rockies 1, Paul Skeens retiring the first 19 batters of the game, and the Yankees snap a 4-game losing streak, beat the Orioles 6-2, Norfolk over the Charlotte Knights by a score of 9-6. Charlotte FC will host at New York City FC tonight at Bank of America Stadium. Charlotte's lost 4 matches in a row before tying Cincinnati on Saturday. Jim Zoki, WBT Sports.
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3: Your WBT forecast today, hump day, Wednesday, May 13th. Sunshine throughout the day with a high up to 80 this afternoon. Tonight, there's just a chance of a passing shower early, but otherwise, just a few clouds and 57. Tomorrow, back to sunshine. 75, Lincolnton 43, Lancaster 43, Queen City 49 at WBT.
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26: I read this study this week, and it emphasizes the importance of being a generous person. There have actually been studies that have done, and here are some of the qualities of a person who is extremely generous. They have a higher level of happiness. They also have better physical health. Here's another one. They have a lower stress level. As they learn how to help others, they have less attention upon themselves. Dear friends, might you think today about being a generous person? Try to find somebody in your sphere of influence and go care for them, love them, and give to them. When you are generous to other people, you have a higher level of happiness, better physical health, and a lower stress level. That's a reason to be generous. I'm David Chadwick with this Moment of Hope. Moments of Hope are brought to you by Perry's Diamonds and Estate Jewelry, the Southeast premier diamond and estate jeweler since 1978.
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0: 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I'm Nick Craig. Good Wednesday morning to you.
1: Unless you've been living under a rock over the last couple of months, it's been very hard to get away from the redistricting discussions that are taking place all across the nation. Virginia, Florida, now discussions in South Carolina, Alabama, Louisiana, pretty much all over the map. North Carolina is a large redistricting effort for congressional districts 1 and 3 took place last year. So we haven't seen a whole lot go on here in North Carolina. However, there are some remaining lawsuits over previous maps approved and passed by the North Carolina General Assembly. To bring us up to date, the latest this morning, Mitch Kokai from the John Locke Foundation joins us on the Carolina Journal News Hour. Mitch, the latest that looks like you're tracking deals with North Carolina in-state Senate maps for the General Assembly. What are you tracking there?
2: Well, you might remember, Nick, that after the General Assembly redrew maps for the state legislature and for Congress for the 2024 cycle, that there were a series of lawsuits challenging those maps on various grounds, but most of them dealt with the issue of racial gerrymandering. Now, two of the suits, one of which dealt only with congressional districts and another one that dealt with congressional districts and legislative districts, are already over. The plaintiffs had lost and decided just to basically quit while they were behind. But there was one federal lawsuit that remained out there, and that was one that challenged two districts in the state Senate in northeastern North Carolina. The plaintiffs in the case, two black voters, one of whom is actually a state representative, Rodney Pierce. He was elected to the state house while this litigation was going forward. The two voters claimed that the General Assembly had engaged in racial gerrymandering because they did not draw a majority-minority district in an African-American heavy part of northeastern North Carolina. Now, they lost at the trial court level. First, they were unable to get an injunction that would have blocked this map from being used in 2024. And then after the map was used in 2024, the case actually went to trial, and the district court judge, so the trial court judge, ruled against the plaintiffs and ruled for the legislature and said that it was fine in the way that it moved forward with its map. But the plaintiffs appealed to the 4th U.S. Circuit Court of Appeals, and they were going to continue to make their case that the map violated the Voting Rights Act and was a case of racial gerrymandering, until we saw the U.S. Supreme Court come up with its ruling in the Louisiana versus Calais case, saying that the Voting Rights Act could not be used in the way that Democrats have been using it in recent decades to try to win themselves new seats, and that there would only be very limited circumstances in which Section 2 of the Voting Rights Act could be used to strike down an election map. Based on having that ruling, it appears that's been the main driver for the plaintiffs in this North Carolina case to drop their appeal and drop their case, thus ending the suit and guaranteeing that state Senate districts 1 and 2 will remain in effect, not only for this election cycle, but for future election cycles, unless there's a new lawsuit up through the next census in 2030.
1: And so, Mitch, as I kind of mentioned at the open, and as you've talked about and as we've talked about in the past, a lot of what has gone on here in North Carolina in recent months really has to deal with cases that are not actually taking place here in North Carolina. Some of these discussions out of the United States Supreme Court, Section 2 of the Voting Rights Act. We saw a major decision just a couple of weeks ago from the United States Supreme Court on that. That has forced some of the southern states we've talked about, or there has been a lot of discussion about Alabama, Louisiana, Mississippi over the last couple of days. Does that revolve around in this case here in North Carolina as well?
2: Yes. I mean, there's a less of an impact here in North Carolina because the last time that the General Assembly drew a congressional map, and much of the debate right now that's taking place nationally is about congressional maps. The Sure. last time North Carolina drew its congressional map, there was already a sense of not using race to draw the districts. And so we have a map that has no accounting of race by the General Assembly. And the only way they were able to squeeze out the possibility of Republicans picking up another seat was to shift some of the people around in districts 1 and 3 to make District 3 a little bit less Republican and make District 1 more Republican. But that's only in a good year for Republicans, going to help them squeeze out maybe one more Republican seat. This is picking up a larger degree of interest in some other states because those other states have continued to draw districts that they consider to be Voting Rights Act districts. And now they're saying, well, wait a minute, if we don't have to draw districts that are Voting Rights Act districts, that could potentially open up the door for much maps that are much more friendly to Republican voters in those states. North Carolina had already, by the time it drew its 2023 map for the 2024 election, had already said, we're not going to take any account of race as we draw this map. And so they already drew maps that were almost as favorable to Republicans as they could be. The only case in which it was not was District 1. And now the map that was drawn for this election cycle potentially makes it another one that could go into the Republicans' win column. But that was only a potential pickup of one district, whereas in other southern states where now Voting Rights Act districts might not be considered moving forward, there could be the chance for Republicans to pick up two, three, maybe even more seats.
1: No question about that. And we did see those moves, those new maps, I should say, from the North Carolina legislature. That was late last year. We were tracking that very closely here on the Carolina Journal NewsHour. All right, Mitch, let me throw this out of you. Is it fair to say that North Carolina kind of spearheaded a lot of this? We've seen so much redistricting legislation in this state over the last 20 years. Almost seems like the state and especially lawmakers in Raleigh were a little ahead of the curve, kind of regardless of what some of these major decisions are out now from the United States Supreme Court and what some of these other southern states, as you just noted, are dealing with.
2: Yeah, North Carolina has been a major player in the redistricting legal battles for decades. One of the cases that has been brought up again and again and again as a precedent and was even referenced in the latest U.S. Supreme Court case was the Thornburg versus Jingles case from 1986 and some of the things that had to be involved for plaintiffs who were trying to win a redistricting case, and they had to prove that a minority group made up a large majority within an area that could be a congressional district, and there had to be block voting by whites against them, and there had to be racially polarized voting. Those were all called the Jingles preconditions, and that came out of a North Carolina case. And beyond that case, North Carolina has had other major redistricting decisions that have had an impact nationwide. Another one that I could think of fairly recently was the Rucho v. Common Cause case at the end of the last decade, in which the Supreme Court decided that federal courts were no longer going to deal with the issue of partisan gerrymandering. Mm-hmm. So North Carolina has played a major role in the redistricting decisions that have affected courts across the country. And that probably shouldn't surprise us because North Carolina was a state that was ruled for years and years by Democrats long beyond the time when Republicans took control in other states of the South. And so you saw the two parties fighting it out for control. And one of the ways that they fought for control was in redistricting. So you saw lots of lawsuits about redistricting, first when Democrats were in control, and since 2011, since Republicans have been in control. And so cases in North Carolina have helped set the stage for what states across the country have been able to do when it comes to redistricting.
1: It's going to be an interesting couple of months as we continue to watch that discussion take place across the rest of the United States. Of course, we'll keep an eye on any redistricting discussion and conversation here. Not expecting a whole lot more across the Tar Heel State in North Carolina. We do have continuing coverage of this story that we're talking about this morning over on our website, carolinajournal.com. Mitch Kokai from the John Locke Foundation joins us on the Carolina Journal News Hour. Where it's now 5:45 on Charlotte's FM News Talk, 107.9 FM, WBT. We'll head back to the traffic center, get another look at your early Wednesday morning commute with Boomer Von Cannon.
3: Hey, thank you, Nick. Near Huntersville, Hunters Vegas, I-77 northbound toll lane at mile marker 19. Have an incident here on the ramp taking you to Lakeview Road, just off I-77 next to I-485. That's near Huntersville. Watch for this on the Lakeview Road ramp. Incident also to the north on Harrods Boulevard at University Liberty City Boulevard, South Charlotte, have a bump up on Pineville Matthews Road at Ray Road, and an uptown next to the Doghouse, Mint Street at Moorhead. Boomer Von Cannon, WBT Traffic.
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3: Your WBT forecast today, hump day Wednesday, May 13th, sunny, 80 this afternoon. Tonight, mainly clear. Chance of a passing shower, though, early, maybe just a quick passing shower. And the overnight, 57. Tomorrow, sunshine, 75. Gastonia, 46. Concord, 45. And the Queen City, 48 at WBT.
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0: 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Recapping our top story this morning, a major announcement out of the North Carolina General Assembly as the North Carolina House and Senate budget negotiators announcing in a press conference yesterday afternoon that they have in fact reached an agreement on a state spending plan. This is ending a months-long impasse between Republican leaders in the two chambers. The agreement was announced in that joint press conference with Phil Berger saying in part, this plan is a good framework for us to move forward, and the talks that the speaker and I have been extremely productive. And I'm hopeful that as we begin the whole budget conference process, we will be able to move quickly. House Speaker Destin Hall also saying during the yesterday's press conference, our chambers have reached an agreement on a big issue that will now allow our members and chairs to work towards some of the other things in this budget. I am confident that we will get a comprehensive budget done relatively soon, but there is still work to be done. We, of course, are going to be keeping a very close eye on this in the weeks to come as the North Carolina General Assembly's legislative short session does continue and is expected to continue through the beginning parts of July. We will be keeping up to date over on our website, carolinajournal.com, and, of course, right here on the Carolina Journal News Hour. In some other statewide news this morning, the former Pilot Mountain town manager in Michael Bowes has been indicted on a Class F felony charge following an investigation by the North Carolina Office of the State Auditor as they looked into allegations of misuse of taxpayer funds. At a press conference earlier this week in Greensboro, State Auditor and Dave Bolick announced the indictment, calling the alleged spending plain and simple fraud. According to Bolick, the indictment stems from an investigation conducted by the Office of the State Auditor in partnership with the North Carolina State Bureau of Investigation. That's the SBI for those that follow along, and district attorneys across North Carolina. The investigation reviewed an estimated 793 credit card transactions with a total of more than $317,000 incurred by the former town manager between January of 2022 and November of 2024. State auditors alleged multiple purchases were personal and unrelated to the town's expenses. Within the expenses identified in the report, there were $419 hotel charges at a hotel in Seattle, during which the auditor described as a family vacation connected to an Alaskan cruise. There were approximately $2,300 in Visa gift card purchases and more than $10,000 in food-related purchases, more than $1,500 in DoorDash transactions, and $276 in terms of ammunition purchased from a gun shop in and around Pilot Mountain. Bowes was indicted under North Carolina General Statute 14-92, which is embezzlement by a public officer, with State Auditor Dave Bolick saying public officials are entrusted with taxpayer money and that they need to be held to a higher standard because of their fiduciary responsibility to the public. Bolick saying during the press conference earlier this week, when you take a job as a city manager and you are entrusted with the fiduciary duty to look after taxpayer money in service of the community, you are held to a higher standard of trust. State Auditor Dave Bolick emphasized that the investigation does remain ongoing and suggested that additional developments and details could still come, saying in part, it is fair to say that just because there has been an indictment issued, that the work still continues in Pilot Mountain. The investigative report also identified concerns beyond the alleged fraudulent purchases, with auditors saying that numerous transactions lacked receipts or any sort of justification from a financial standpoint, which they claim makes it difficult to determine whether all of the expenditures were actually legitimate. The report alleged that Bowes approved his own travel reimbursements and used a signature stamp of the mayor's signature to sign checks, bypassing procedures and safeguards that should have been set up. During that same press conference, SBI Chief of Staff and Brent Cloberson praised the partnership between the State Bureau of Investigation and the State Auditor's Office, particularly in protecting smaller municipalities that may struggle to recover financially from losses involving public funds. With the SBI saying in part, these small towns don't have the capacity to recover from a loss like this. State Auditor Bullock said that the investigation reflects a broader shift within the auditor's office towards increasing the use of technology and artificial intelligence in detecting potential fraud. He said that data analytics allowed investigators to review hundreds of transactions and flag suspicious expenses, saying, "We have thrown jet fuel on artificial intelligence," as the auditor described how modern analytics replaced older manual auditing methods. The state auditor also used the event to warn municipal leaders across the Tar Heel State about the importance of oversight and accountability, saying, "If you really are wondering whether you're micromanaging or not, I would err on the side of micromanaging over not asking questions," as he encouraged mayors and city council members to closely review municipal finances. Pilot Mountain officials have not yet publicly responded to the indictment. According to Deputy State Auditor Beth Ray, the town has not yet received the full investigative report because this is an ongoing criminal proceeding now. Those state officials have said that they have maintained ongoing conversations with town leadership throughout the investigation. Bullock also confirmed that the Office of the State Auditor has additional active investigations involving multiple municipalities across the state of North Carolina, two in which we've brought you here on the Carolina Journal News Hour. Investigations in Cary, that's in Wake County, just outside of our state capital, and in Rocky Mount, where they are dealing with some major financial issues. You can read more on this story over on our website, carolinajournal.com. Well, that's going to do it for a Wednesday edition. WBT News is next, followed by Good Morning BT. We're back with you tomorrow morning, 5 to 6, right here on Charlotte's FM News Talk, 107.9 FM, WBT.

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2: So, who's going to be Charlotte's next mayor? Good morning. Just before 6, I'm Mark Garrison. That is the big question facing City Council. Now that Vi Lyles is quitting, they have to pick someone to fill the rest of her term. Yesterday, Black Civic Group here in Charlotte met, and they support a name that most people have never heard of.
3: The name that kept popping up was Mike Evans.
4: I accept the challenge.
3: Evans came to Charlotte back in the 80s. He has served on several committees and boards and was the campaign manager for several local politicians, including Mayor Vi Lyles. He didn't expect this community crowning, but that didn't stop him from thinking what it could mean if he became mayor.
4: It's my hope that I can come in and use some leadership skills and some communication skills to even bring council closer together.
2: Dedrick Russell with Channel 3. Mike Evans says he will apply as the city has to pick the new mayor. Meantime, the local NAACP yesterday said white people should not apply because Vi Lyles is black, so they think only a black should be considered to replace her. And that brings us about a minute before 6 o'clock. It is Boomer's second favorite day of the week.
5: Yes, sir.
2: Hump day.
5: Hump day. Yes, sir. Hey, did you see that quarter moon earlier this morning?
2: No.
5: Man, it was massive.
2: Look a little funky, did it?
5: Oh, it sure did. That big quarter moon. Just like that house out in the country, right?
2: Man, I hate I missed it. A lot of mornings I kind of stare at the moon and wonder, why do I have this job where I have to get up this early and look at the moon? But, contemplating my navel on the way to work. How's it looking out there this morning?
5: You got it, Mark. That's right, man. Hey, near Huntersville, have a collision report at 77 northbound near exit 19, I-485. Not seeing a heavy delay here, but watch for this, please, near exit 19. Also to the north, a bump up on Harris Boulevard at University City. In South Charlotte, have an incident on Pineville-Matthews Road, Highway 51 at Ray Road. Also on Highway 51 near Park Cedar Drive. Watch for fire crews emerging on the scene of a situation here at Planet Fitness. Boomer Von Cannon, WBT. Traffic.
2: WBT News Time, 6 o'clock, top national story, President Trump on his way to China this morning. He'll talk about the war with Iran, hoping that Xi Jinping can convince Iran to open the Strait of Hormuz, but there are plenty of other topics.
6: Tariffs, AI, and rare earth minerals used in chips are also expected to come up.
2: That's reporter Aisha Hosni on the trip. South Carolina Senator Lindsey Graham, a strong supporter of the president, is not happy about the war and how it's going, especially using Pakistan to help with negotiations while they are also on Iran's side.
7: Do you think that's consistent with being a fair mediator?
8: Again, I wouldn't want to get in the middle of these negotiations. Yeah.
7: I want to get in the middle of these negotiations. I don't trust Pakistan as far as I can throw them. We should be looking maybe for somebody else to mediate. No wonder this damn thing is going nowhere.
2: Graham did not like the answers he was getting yesterday from Defense Secretary Pete Hegseth. Bad wreck on 85 in Rowan County last night. It was a fatal. A tractor trailer ran off the right side of the road and hit another big rig that was parked on the shoulder. Both trucks then erupted in flames. The driver who caused the wreck died at the scene, 74-year-old Wesley Adams of Georgia. The other driver in the truck that was parked was not injured. Police are trying to sort out an attempted kidnapping near Charlotte, about 45 minutes away in Newton. One man hurt in critical condition.
9: It happened at the Love's gas station in Newton Monday. A man had been shot several times inside of a vehicle, while an infant and a woman sustained minor injuries. Investigators believe the man came to the convenience store to meet with another person. That's when an armed gunman reportedly entered the back seat of the victim's car and pointed the gun at him. Then a second gunman tried to pull a passenger from the vehicle. When the victim began driving away, crashed into a utility pole, that passenger being thrown out of the car. Anna Erickson, WBT News.
2: She's due in court today in Charlotte, that woman accused of stabbing a pregnant woman at the Cotswold Harris Teeter back in March. Cops say Marvina Hartley, for some reason, sat in the parking lot in her car for hours, then got out, randomly picked a victim and stabbed her. The woman survived the attack. Hartley is charged with assault with intent to kill. A budget fight that's getting interesting in nearby Lincolnton. County commissioners decided to cut the amount of sales tax given to the city of Lincolnton by $1 million. Yesterday, the city and the county sat down to talk about it, and Mayor Ed Hatley did not hold back.
10: It may be legal, but it's not right. What was done to us, not with us.
2: But Lincoln County Commissioner Mark Mullen fired back.
11: We wouldn't be doing our jobs to protect all the citizens of Lincoln County if we were just looking at it on a small scale. We have to weigh the options.
2: Well, if the county doesn't restore that $1 million, Lincolnton says they'll have to lay off police and firefighters, which has some residents upset, worried about their safety. Now, 6:03, weather on this Wednesday, brought to you by Window Nation.
12: Clear morning sunshine today, 78. Tonight, the front will come through with a few showers, maybe a thunderstorm tapering off late. 55 by morning. We actually clear by morning. Mostly sunny tomorrow. A light breeze, 75. Now, Friday morning, a little different. Could be in the upper 40s, so a little cooler there. Then sunshine, upper 70s in the afternoon. And over the weekend, Saturday and Sunday, mostly sunny, upper 80s on Saturday. 90 or just above on Sunday. We'll keep that trend into early next week. From the Weather Channel, I'm meteorologist Ray Stajic on Charlotte's FM News Talk, 107.9 WBT.
2: Yeah, Boomer says you can go out and ogle at that quarter moon. Looks kind of interesting. It's 47 in Rock Hill, 48 uptown at WBT.
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2: 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Looking ahead to the opening bell on Wall Street, it's a few hours away, but the Dow futures right now are down 100 points. 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So we got some soccer tonight.
14: We do, a rare Wednesday home match, Charlotte FC against New York City FC at Bank of America Stadium. Charlotte with a tie and four losses over the last five matches, looking to turn things around. Coach Dean Smith, I'd actually rallying to get that draw versus Cincinnati last time out.
15: Come back from 2-0 against Cincinnati as well, is excellent. We're disappointed that we didn't go on and take it on and win the game. But there was definitely a mentality shift and a momentum shift that we can continue.
14: Charlotte will be without captain Ashley Westwood for this one. Spurs over the Timberwolves, 126-97. Victor Wembanyama, 27 points, 17 rebounds. San Antonio leads the series 3-2. Buffalo over Montreal, 3-2. That series tied at 2 games apiece. Vegas over Anaheim, 3-2 in overtime. Golden Knights lead 3-2. Battle of the top two teams in the National League. The Braves win over the Cubs, 5-2. Grant Holmes in the bullpen allowed just one hit. Giants over the Dodgers, 6-2. Shohei Ohtani in a loss, his first home run in 11 games. Pirates 3, Rockies 1. Paul Skeens retiring the first 19 batters of the game. Nick Craig's New York Yankees win over the Orioles, 6-2, snapping a 97-game losing streak. Norfolk over the Knights by a score of 9-6. Jim Zocchi, WBT Sports.
2: 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We lead local. I'm Mark Garrison, WBT News.
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18: 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I found them. 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I found them.
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0: weeks, not yet.
1: Nice little clarinet solo in there.
2: Yeah. The jazz flute.
1: Actually, that might be an oboe.
2: Kind of kicks in like the Cars for Kids commercial.
3: Oh.
4: What a compliment.
3: Rock so hard.
2: Good lyrics. You know, this is in the category of songs I did not know. Had to go and grab this one. It had a 40-second lead-in of nothing. I'm glad I checked that.
1: Just like dead air?
2: Yeah, dead air.
4: Oh.
2: I'll go back and show you if you want to.
5: Can we play that part?
2: Yeah. Yeah.
4: Sounds good.
2: Well, good morning, everybody. You know, they had this thing on, was either call it the bonus segment of the Pete Callender show or like the pregame show of the Brett Winterbull show on Friday. They call it the hangover. And this morning we have an opportunity to do our own hangover. The hangover from News and Brews last night.
1: Are you hungover?
2: Because Nick Craig, the one and only Nick Craig, is in studio with us this morning. The host of the Carolina Journal News Hour and the Nick Craig Show. As we say, the bookends of the broadcast day here locally, because Nick starts and ends. So welcome to the Ty Boyd studio.
6: Good morning, guys. Thanks for having me.
2: It's good to see you.
1: It makes me so happy to walk in and see your face, and you're sitting there behind the microphone with your little camera going.
6: My little camera, look at that.
2: Mm-hmm. Yes.
1: Doing your little show.
2: This is what she does. She reduces you to like, basically a woman by the time it's over.
4: Basically a woman.
6: Your cute little show at 5 o'clock.
3: Going on a little boys' trip back to Wilmington.
4: Nicolette Craig, thank you for joining us.
2: Now, what you all need to know, we assume everybody knows this, and they don't, and why would they? Because it sounds like he's in this room every day, but Nick is actually based in Wilmington.
6: Yes, sir.
2: And he does his show for the Carolina Journal and the Carolina Journal News Hour, so we don't get to see you very often, but every once in a while, there's occasion, because last night you made an appearance at News and Brews, and that was your second one, I think, right?
6: Yes, sir.
2: Yeah, there you go. So what did you think?
6: I mean, it was a great crowd. I'll say this. We've got some odd WBT listeners, as they told me. I listen to you in the morning and at night, and I'm thinking, why are you up at 5 o'clock listening? And then why are you still up at 10 p.m. also listening?
1: They're super fans of yours,
6: it's phenomenal.
1: Nick.
6: Yeah.
1: Yeah, they're super fans.
5: We have a lot of single people in our audience.
1: Your shows are that good.
6: My little shows are that.
1: Like, no, it's just a little camera. That's it. It's just a little
2: your
1: camera.
2: Little show.
6: Yeah.
2: That's it. Well, when you said that, I was thinking they must have said something odd to you. What you're saying is, I don't know you, and you don't even have to talk to me, but the fact that you're saying you listen to my show in both places means you have a weird schedule.
6: Yeah, exactly.
2: So we had a good time last night. Heist Brewery and Barrel Arts is always the location. I think we did it one time at the Speedway Club, but most every other time we've ever done it has been at Heist Brewery, and for good reason. They're great hosts. We have a great setup there and a lot of great listeners and a lot of repeat listeners that come back and see us so often. But one of the first things we asked last night was how many newbies do we have out here? And a good portion of the room raised their hands. That's always good to see.
1: Y'all, the listeners were so sweet. I got gifts, bags of Dove dark chocolate with the sea salt and caramel.
4: Wow. Anybody else getting gifts? Or?
6: No.
4: Oh, wow.
5: I got a jar of honey.
4: Oh, that's crazy.
1: Got some honey from the Congers who were there. I got... My favorite Russ, who's saved in our system, is my favorite Russ, gave me this little plant. And the little plant is this little guy in a rocking chair reading a book, and then a plant is his hair.
4: Oh.
1: It's so cute,
6: like a
1: guys.
6: Is it a chia pet? Yeah.
1: Yeah, it's like a yes, but not
5: that
1: a chia
5: pet. That is a Kevin Warren level gift.
1: Yes.
5: That is.
1: Great. It was so adorably cute. But Emily, that we met a few years ago, a few News and Brews ago, who was inspired by our Tell Me Something Good segment, and then she now does this at her work. She brought us this like beautiful little card and some Dove chocolates and just
5: a lot of Dove chocolates.
1: Best hugs in the entire
2: world.
1: This
2: is like Halloween for you.
1: I know.
2: People bringing you candy.
1: Dove chocolate and caramel and sea salt. It was just such a lovely night. My favorite part is just getting to put faces with names. Eileen, who texts our text line, she was there.
2: Come on.
1: Guys,
5: come on, Eileen.
1: Come on, Eileen. Guys, she is so gorgeous.
5: Tula Rue Rye.
1: She is so gorgeous that I said Tula Rue Rye.
2: Cut it out.
1: But I mean, what a fun night to get to see everybody. But what makes it even better is that Nick Craig is with us this morning.
3: Good morning to you.
6: Yes.
1: Good morning,
6: yes, good morning to you, Mr.
4: Good morning
6: Jim
4: to
6: Zogu.
4: You.
2: Are you, you got one more segment to hang out with us?
6: Yeah,
2: here?
6: Absolutely.
2: Okay. Teresa Payton's going to join us at

0: 6:35 today, and we got a big show. Bill Graham is going to be with us in the final segment today in studio. This is like in studio day.
1: Yes, and
0: even Beth is in studio today.
1: Here's the deal.
2: Talking to your little microphone.
1: Doing our little show. We're already getting text messages, by the way, Nick. Michael Brown says, "Ah, poor Nick. Welcome to the casserole."
0: Yeah. And
1: you know what you're in for.
0: And we're on stage last night, and guess who starts walking up towards the stage from the crowd?
1: Oh, Carl.
0: You know who it was.
1: Carl
0: did not need a microphone.
3: Oh, Carl!
0: Carl was louder than we were, and we had microphones.
1: And you know what his one question was about? The Waniac.
0: Mm-hmm.
1: It was about the Waniac.
0: Mm-hmm. So much going on today. Nick Craig in studio. I mean, what more could you ask for, right? On a Wednesday, May 13th. Another guy that was there last night. He's always the most asked about guy the whole time. Boomer Von Cannon.
3: Man, it was a teetotal ball, y'all. It was a teetotal ball. Yes, it was. Yes, sir. Hey, Nick.
2: Yes, sir.
3: You can wear your Yankees cap back here in the traffic closet anytime.
2: I'll be right back.
3: Okay.
4: The incredible, the amazing, the wonderful Boomer Von Cannon.
3: Know how to work it, don't we, Jim?
4: That was not live, by the way.
2: That was old.
4: That's just Bernie just playing drops.
3: Yankees!
0: That's right. Rest in peace, John Sterling. All right, Boom.
3: Long live number 7, Mickey Mantle. Man. Hey, 77 northbound incident before exit 16 Sunset Road. Bit of an onlooker delay. Also to the north, have a bump up on Reagan Drive at Sugar Creek. An East Charlotte Road block is reported. Central Avenue at Sharon Amity. To the south, fire officials or authorities now responding to a call. Highway 51 at Park Cedar Drive. Boomer Von Cannon, WBT traffic.
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3: Your WBT forecast today, hump day, Wednesday, May 13th, sunny, 78 this afternoon. Tonight, chance of a passing shower early, otherwise just a few clouds, and overnight 55. 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
15: Again, back to what I was saying. What a great team we have here.
4: What a team. What is,
16: what'd
4: unreal.
16: You,
4: what do you call us? 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
4: Like a casserole.
1: Guys!
16: Oh, come on, Jamie. Why'd you have to ruin it?
4: It's a casserole with garden peas.
15: It's a carnival. Now it's even one better. It's a casserole
4: with garden peas.
16: Bo loves peas.
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13: This is Good Morning BT.
15: That's a pea even Bo and Jim can learn.
1: I would eat that.
15: Hey! All right, 621 on 107.9 WBT. Bo and Beth and the Zoke and Bernie and Steve and Nick Craig. It's the Hangover after News and Brews. See, Pete and Winter will do the Hangover on Fridays. We do the Hangover only on special occasions after events where we're all up late last night at Heist Brewery and Barrel Arts. But Nick Craig, good to have you in the house.
2: Thanks for having me.
15: So, now we left, this group left about halfway through last night. So we did not stick around for the back half of this because we're the ones that have to get up early, which it sounds weird to say to you because you had a show before us.
2: Yeah, getting up early is tough, I would imagine.
15: But so you stuck around last night. What did we miss?
2: So after you guys did your opening segment, Pete and I talked about some state news, which of course the big story yesterday afternoon was the framework of a budget deal up in Raleigh between the Republicans in the North Carolina House and Senate, and then it transitioned over to Brett Winterbull, TJ Ritchie, and Vince Coakley, who talked about war in Iran, gas prices. There was some discussion over the GOP after Trump and some stuff like that. So that was that's what rounded out the night.
0: So we have it on good authority that you know, there was a little little banter back and forth between Vince and TJ. I'm sure that at least on TJ's show tonight, I'm sure we'll hear about it. Maybe Vince will say something. I don't know. He might just say, I had a conversation with TJ Ritchie, and I'll leave it at that. But I don't know. Vince, of course, is coming up later on today following this show. But so, you know, we had we kind of like to come out and assemble the team that we can as best we can. Boomer wasn't on stage, but he was in the crowd. But we had and then Brett Jensen was with us as well on the stage last night. So we sort of did like a mini morning show type feel, and then, you know, pass the baton to the rest of the day. But, you know, then we have intermissions where we talk to people, and it's so great to see so many people. Like I got into a conversation with Joanne, who listens to the show, who was borderline obsessed on one of our show opens. Like, she said, I have to know the one where it talks about the pinky toe at the end of it. And I was like, of all the things that, but she had to know, where does that come from? And or she knew what movie it came from, but why is it in there and what's the reason? And I said, well, listen, Joanne, first of all, I'm glad you deep cut listen like that.
1: Yeah.
0: To just show opens and rejoins. But I said, nothing is by accident.
1: Yeah.
0: Like, some of it may be really, really deep and either you get it or you don't, but nothing is by accident. But we literally talked about one of our show opens out. In fact, as you guys know, you get into conversations with people and then the program starts again and you kind of have to either move back.
1: You try to whisper.
0: Yeah.
1: It's hard to whisper sometimes, you know, because people are excited. Pete, not Pete Callender, but our listener Pete, who is part of one of our promos. I ended up having a conversation about one of our opens too, because we met Pete. It was his first time at News and Brews, and he was so excited because he gets to hear the phone conversation he had with us because he's become one of our show opens. Did you tell Joanne that it was because I think one day I looked at you and said, you shot me in my pinky toe?
0: I couldn't remember. I couldn't remember what made us talk about it on the show, but I said, like, it's never going to be like just some random soundbite you hear from somewhere. It's going to be something that happened on the show somewhere. It's embedded. And so she was, we talked about a few other things too, but she was, I thought it was really cool that, you know, she was there, because that's always the other thing, is you go to this and people, A, you know, listen to the shows and follow the shows, but then they go to the trouble to actually come to the event, and that's why it's hard to get out of there, because I never want to not thank somebody for making the effort to be there.
1: I want to hug everybody, and I want to say again, Eileen, guys, she loves the morning show, so I hope she's listening right now. She was one of the most stunning people I've ever met. Her face looked like it was airbrushed. Her face looked like she had a filter on. She was so beautiful. I just wanted to, I hugged her like four times. It was probably awkward for her.
4: Was she ready to leave?
1: She probably was. I think she left shortly after that.
4: Well, I have to go now.
1: She was stunning.
2: Well, and it's interesting for me because we don't do listener calls or text messages during the Carolina Journal show. So to meet people that say they listen every morning, not having that listener interaction and feedback is great for the Carolina Journal.
1: Oh, well, Nick Craig, we've already gotten a text about you this morning. This person didn't leave his or her name, but she or he said, I love the Carolina News Hour.
2: That was me. I'm texting in the text line.
1: They said, I'm always up at 5 a.m. It's such a great addition to the WBT team. It keeps me informed with everything going on locally.
2: Thanks for the text.
1: And a heart emoji.
4: It does sound like you're writing, though.
2: Yeah, it was. Send it during the break.
0: So, but people, like, you know, people hear you fill in for Vince and fill in for Pete on occasion, and that's gives you an opportunity to interact with callers and that kind of thing. So I think you've been doing that long enough now that some people know you from doing that. They know you from the Carolina Journal News Hour. And then, you know, at the end of the day after TJ's show is the Nick Craig show, which is slightly, you know, it's different than the Carolina Journal News Hour. And so you've had an opportunity to kind of develop two shows here at the station, which, you know, not many people can say that.
2: Yeah, and I have a nickname of one of our listeners, Sassy Nick, is what she said she described me as because of some of my fill-ins for Vince and Pete. So that's my nickname, Sassy Nick.
1: Can I start calling you Sassy?
2: Sure.
1: All right. I just took the testosterone out of it.
16: Mary Beth, yeah. I can bring it back.
2: Little Sassy Nick, yeah. That's a great nickname.
0: And who's the, was it Favorite Russ?
1: Yeah, my favorite Russ. Yeah, he's the one who brought me the plan.
0: To which I said on stage, I hope no one else in the room is named Russ out here because,
4: that'd be awkward.
1: There weren't any other Russes there last night.
15: That we know of.
1: That we know of.
17: Yeah. So Sugar Beth got all the swag.
4: She got most of it.
17: Yeah.
4: I did get honey.
17: Yeah, I got honey.
4: Oh, you got honey too.
1: Yeah, the Congers.
4: You're going to do a story on there.
17: I am. Right? Yes, they have this cool bee operation. We're going to do a story on.
4: Apparently where honey comes from.
1: Yes.
17: Bees, really?
1: Yes, that's brand new information. I have been to their bee operation.
15: Well, listen, Sugar Beth, Sassy Nick has joined us this hour.
1: And, Sugar and Sassy, it's a whole, the show writes itself.
2: We should do a podcast.
1: We should do a podcast.
4: And you could do it during the midday when you're not working.
17: Right. Yeah, and you could call it Not Fit for Broadcast.
2: There you go.
15: Said Dark Garrison. Well, look, Nick, it's great to see you. We don't get to see you very often, but always love having you in studio. And great work all throughout the broadcast day.
2: Thank you very much, sir. Greatly appreciate it.
17: And we know the company didn't pay your expenses, so we're sorry about that.
4: So off the news we go, right?
15: That's right.
1: Go get some free coffee real quick.
17: Yeah. We have a robot that makes coffee down there.
2: Is it working?
17: Yeah.
15: 6:28 on this Wednesday, May 13th, back to the news center, and here is Mark Garrison.
17: Speaking of cash, teachers and cops getting more money. State House and Senate finally agree on a new budget. It is full of pay hikes.
18: The new budget allows for teachers to get an 8% pay raise, and with those that have more than 16 years of experience, get an extra $1,000 bonus. Those then less than 16 years experience will get a $500 bonus. North Carolina State Representative David Willis out of Union County is the chair of the Education Committee.
19: We obviously wanted to focus on, you know, raising the starting pay enough to be able to attract new and high-quality teachers to the industry. We also have heard from veteran teachers over the years that they're often overlooked, and so we wanted to make sure we took care of our veteran teachers because those, quite frankly, are so hard to replace.
18: North Carolina teachers are now the highest-paid teachers in the South. Brett Jensen, WBT News.
17: Well, besides teachers, state troopers, prison guards, and FBI officers getting pay hikes, and every police officer in the state will get a bonus.
20: Local law enforcement officers across the state, the one-time bonus of $1,750.
17: As Phil Berger, Senate president, now this is not a final budget. It's an agreement on where the dollars will go. Still some wrap-up work to do before sending the plan to the governor. He's in the air as we speak. President Trump on Air Force One on his way to China. He'll meet with Xi Jinping.
21: He's been a friend of mine. He's been somebody that we get along with. And I think you're going to see that good things are going to happen.
17: And the war in Iran, one of the topics.
22: The president says that he does not need President Xi to intervene on his behalf when it comes to the Iran talks, securing an Iran deal, although he did say that he's going to have a very long talk with him about Iran, as China is the one that stands to benefit the most from the Strait of Hormuz reopening.
17: Now, Trump is hoping that Xi can convince Iran to open the strait again. That's reporter Aisha Hosni traveling with the president. Politics. President Trump did not get his way in South Carolina. Republicans in the state Senate have killed a plan to redraw the voting maps. Trump wanted the GOP to draw the maps in South Carolina and get rid of the only Democrat in Congress. But Republican senators didn't like the idea.
23: Have y'all seen this map? My gosh, it's crazy. It absolutely connects downtown Charleston with the state capitol. Is that crazy?
17: So the effort to redo the maps in South Carolina, dead for now, it dies in the Senate. Coming up on 6:31, Boomer, you were talking about the quarter moon earlier.
24: It was beautiful.
17: Yeah, well, Channel 3 just, they were talking about it and pointed a camera out the back and showed it, and it is big.
24: Did it? All right.
17: Yeah.
24: It's like a big outhouse out there, doesn't it?
17: Well, that's one way to put it. Yeah.
24: One way to put it.
17: The big outhouse in the sky.
24: It is a huge quarter moon, man. It really is.
17: Well, is it having any effect on traffic?
24: Hey, so far we're in pretty good shape on the major thoroughfares, Mark. Had an incident northbound 77. We have a traffic camera trained on this right now. It's now been moved to the shoulder, 77 northbound, right before exit 16 Sunset Road. Also to the north, a bump up on Reagan Drive at Sugar Creek and Harris Boulevard at University City. And East Charlotte reports of road blockage on Central Avenue at Sharon Amity. Boomer Von Cannon, WBT Traffic.
17: 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Talking a little baseball.
25: Go to the Chop House. The Braves win over the Cubs 5-2. Grant Holmes in the bullpen combined on a one-hitter. And Mike Yastrzemski had a three-run home run to provide most of the scoring.
26: And Yastrzemski, a high fly ball to right field. This one is way back and goodbye. First best of the year for Mike Yastrzemski.
25: Atlanta with the best record in the majors, 29-13. It was the Pirates over the Rockies 3-1. Paul Skenes takes a no-hitter into the seventh inning, retiring the first 19 batters of the game. Yankees end a four-game losing streak, beat the Orioles 6-2. Norfolk over the Knights by a score of 9-6. Charlotte FC at home tonight takes on New York City FC at Bank of America Stadium without Captain Ashley Westwood for this one. Spurs over the Timberwolves in Game 5 of their NBA playoff series, 126-97. San Antonio a 3-2 series lead. Victor Wembanyama, 27 points, 17 rebounds. NHL Stanley Cup playoffs, it was Buffalo over Montreal 3-2 to tie the series. Vegas over Anaheim 3-2 in overtime. Golden Knights with a 3-2 series lead. Jim Zocchi, WBT Sports.
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3: Sunshine in today's forecast. A cool start, pleasant finish, 78. Next change on deck tonight. A couple of showers, maybe a thunderstorm. Not expecting severe weather with a front coming through. Then after 2 or 3 a.m., things will start to clear. 55 when you wake up Thursday morning, so maybe a light jacket. Won't need it later. A light breeze, sunshine, 75. Friday morning in the mid-upper 40s, then sunshine, 78. I'm meteorologist Ray Stajic from the Weather Channel on Charlotte's FM News Talk. 107.9 WBT.
17: 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I'm Mark Garrison, WBT News.
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0: All right, Wednesday, May 13th, Bo and Beth here in the historic Ty Boyd studio. Time to bring aboard our longtime cybersecurity expert and the founder of Fortilis Solutions. Stay tuned. We may even have another thing to add to that introduction in coming weeks that involves the three of us.
1: Mm-hmm.
0: What could that be? As they say in radio, stay tuned. Right now on the WBT hotline, she is Teresa Payton. Good Wednesday to you.
7: Good Wednesday. Hey, it's great to be with you.
1: We are so excited that you are joining us, and I want to start with this trip to China for this summit between President Trump and Xi Jinping. One of the things that caught my eye, and I think this probably caught your attention too, Teresa, how many tech CEOs were invited on this trip that are part of this delegation, including Apple CEO Tim Cook, the Tesla SpaceX CEO Elon Musk. This is pretty fascinating that these tech guys are part of this international diplomatic conversation.
7: Yeah, it is. And as a matter of fact, you know, they just stopped off in Alaska and picked up Jensen Huang. So you have everybody, and it is a big contingent of tech people, but also other industries are there as well. You've got Brian Sykes from Cargill. You've got Jane Fraser from Citi. You've got David Solomon from Goldman Sachs. I mean, it is quite the who's who of executives that are traveling over for these conversations the next couple of days. I guess the big question for me is, you know, will we come out of this with any substantive progress? And what does that progress look like? And what does that mean for American citizens and for businesses in America? So I guess stay tuned in the next couple of days to see what types of trade deals, negotiations, protections, come out of these conversations.
0: Well, and you didn't work for the Trump administration, but people that are new to this show and our conversations may not know that you worked for the Bush, George W. Bush White House at one point in time as the chief information officer. How unusual is it to make a state trip like this? President Trump left on this state visit yesterday to China. How unusual is it to take this many, forget the number of people, but just the fact that he's taking business executives like this, period? What's the precedent for this?
7: Yeah, I mean, so these trips with that might involve ambassadors, it might involve like U.S. Trade Representative organization. They have taken executives in the past administrations, Bush 43 included, but you know, probably not in this manner. I would say this is definitely, you know, one of those things where it's, you know, bigger and bolder than past administrations have done. And but past administrations have taken CEOs of different types of companies on international delegations, not just to China, but other countries as well. Again, looking at a sort of a trade focused trip, you know, making sure that America is considered a leader in certain industries. Definitely on this particular trip, you can see it's mainly tech that is represented, not just tech, but also financial services and other industries. So, but more to come. But yes, this is definitely bigger and bolder than anything I can recall.
1: Well, speaking of leaders in tech, the House Committee on Homeland Security will actually host Anthropic for a closed-door briefing on its Mythos cybersecurity model today as fears grow on how, I don't know, is the right word remarkable? How remarkable Mythos is, or how all-functioning and all-encompassing Mythos is? This should be a fascinating conversation.
7: Yeah, it should be, and I can't wait to see the highlights that come out of this. Obviously, it's a closed-door briefing, so that means some parts of it or maybe all of it will be classified. But usually, there is an executive summary that's presented for the records, for the minutes, and there will probably be some kind of a conversation that happens with the American people after the briefing's done. I do note, I think it's very interesting, Beth and Beau, that we have this huge China delegation. We have this conversation going on. And also, though, China actually reached out to Anthropic and asked if they could have access to the frontier model. And Anthropic said no. So, I mean, there's so much going on right now. I feel like I need to get out my board with pictures and red yarn and start just, you know, kind of drawing all the different connection points and things that are going on right now.
0: So from global politics to hyper-local politics, Monday night, Charlotte City Council had an action-packed meeting. One of the things that happened in that meeting is that City Council members voted to have a public hearing to discuss a possible data center moratorium that could begin in early June. Now, the public forum is going to happen on May 26th. And then the vote on the possible moratorium ordinance would be June 8th. But the idea, and if you saw video of this meeting the other night, you saw a lot of people there with signs that were very demonstrative in opposition to these data centers or more of them and wanting some sort of regulation. But here we go. It's not unique to Charlotte. This is something that you're seeing all across the country. But data centers, this subject's not going anywhere, and we'll see if some action is taken pretty soon.
7: We will. And so there's a couple of things I want to note for everybody here. You know, obviously, this is a train that feels like it's moving really fast, building out data centers because of the compute power that is needed to power just our regular consumption of technology. Now layer in AI, layer in things like cryptocurrency and stablecoin, and around the corner is quantum computing. So the compute power that is needed in this country is growing exponentially and way faster than the data centers we have already can handle, even if they were all upfitted today. So you can see why citizens would be concerned. You could see why politicians would say, I'm just going to say no to all things until I can figure this out. I think there's a better way here. And I think the better way is to do environmental studies, to reimagine how we build out these data centers. More to come on that, Beth and Bo, because I'm thinking a lot about this. And what I want to do is empower people to ask their elected officials the right questions so that everybody gets, you know, kind of the win-win column. Everybody's getting the best deal for them, you know, based on focusing on human flourishing. We know that, for example, one of the data centers near University Place, it could use as much as 1.2 million gallons of water per day. Somebody did the math and said that's the water needs of about 4,000 homes. Mm. Wow. So these are things that we have to think about. So I'm going to spend some time in thought and thinking about how can we ask the right questions from everybody's point of view, so we can get to the best possible outcome for everybody.
0: We need to find a forum where we can talk about this in more detail. Don't you think? Be a good idea, wouldn't it?
1: Yeah, I think that's a brilliant idea.
0: And the plot thickens. Teresa Payton, always good to talk to you on Wednesdays, founder of Fortalist Solutions. And as always, if you want to continue the conversation, she's always on Twitter, or what we call X now, at Tracker Payton is her handle, and has been known to interact with listeners well beyond this here segment. So thank you so much.
7: Oh, absolutely. If only we had more time. We'll wait and see. Beth and Bo, be safe out there.
0: Absolutely. Coming up on 6:45 on WBT on this Wednesday morning, traffic check now, Boomer Von Cannon.
24: Bo, that's great information from Teresa. Man, oh,
1: always,
24: man.
1: Right?
24: Yes.
1: She's like just, well, a genius.
24: Yeah, exactly. She knows her stuff. That's like for sure.
0: If ever they would invent something where you could actually deep dive on some of this stuff.
1: Mm-hmm.
0: Needs to happen. Don't you think so, Boomer?
24: Yes, sir. Absolutely. Right.
0: We're going to work on that.
24: All for it, man. That's great stuff. It really is. Hey, guys, we have an incident northbound 77 at mile marker 15 before exit 16 Sunset Road. That's now been moved to the right shoulder. Just merge left, please, and give them plenty of room to work. Also, congestion developing now on Independence, making your way westbound from Eastaway Drive up to John Belk. Collision East Charlotte, Idlewild Road at Conference Drive, and in North Charlotte, Reagan Drive at Sugar Creek Road. Boomer Von Cannon, WBT Traffic.
0: If you have bugs at your house, you won't have them for long, but that is that hinges on what you do next. Mm-hmm. What you need to do is call our friend Kelly Poplin and his team at Cardinal Environmental Solutions.
1: He's our buddy. He's our local guy, born and raised here, knows and understands the pest problems that you might have here, depending on region, depending on the area that you are in. Now, here's the deal. It's not one size fits all pest control. They come in, their techs, my tech's name is Angel. He came in just to make sure that he understood the areas around my home and then treated accordingly. I use them for their quarterly pest control and I use them for termite control. And we've been getting messages, Bo, from people out there who love to use Kelly Poplin and Cardinal Environmental.
0: And here's a message you need to hear. They will not knock on your door, you know, unsolicited. A lot of times you have people in your neighborhood that knock on your door. Hey, I want to tell you about this or I want to do that. They won't do that because they know what a pain that is. But if you call them, and this is where we come in, we'll give you the number, 704-900-5140. If you call them, then the service you're going to get is second to none.
1: Can I read this really quickly, this message I got from one of our listeners who said, good morning, Beth. My wife and I are in our first 30 minutes talking with Cardinal Environmental, Joey, their tech. Just walked out to his truck to start his assessment. Everything you say in your commercial about them is true.
0: All of it.
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24: Your WBT forecast today, hump day, Wednesday, May 13th, sunny and 78 this afternoon. Tonight, just a chance of a passing shower early. Otherwise, a few clouds overnight with a low 55. Tomorrow, back to sunshine, 75. Right now, Rock Hill, 45. Mooresville, the Dirty Mo, 44. 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Boomer Von Cannon, WBT traffic and weather.
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0: All right, 8 in front of 7 on WBT. Let's rewind to the market close yesterday.
1: Stocks finishing mixed with the tech-heavy Nasdaq falling as the AI trade retreats and inflation picked up faster than expected in April. Consumer prices climbing in April and hitting the highest level in 3 years as the Iranian war delivered higher gas prices. The consumer price index rising 0.6% on a monthly basis and up 3.8% annually. Tech was the worst performing sector while healthcare and consumer staples gained. The Dow winners, United Health Group, Amgen, and JP Morgan Chase. The Dow decliners, Caterpillar, Salesforce, and Microsoft. The Dow rising 56 points, the Nasdaq lower by 186, S&P 500 down 12. Hillary Barsky, Fox News.
0: Pre-market numbers this morning, Dow futures are down 141 points, S&P futures up 17, Nasdaq futures are up 223.

0: 1987, that was.
1: I loved these commercials when I was a kid. There was one, that was the original version that Bo just played. And if you are remembering this, if this was your childhood as well, Mac Tonight, the crescent moon headed piano player, or as Bo would say, piano player, is sitting on top of a spinning gigantic Big Mac, singing the Bobby Darin hit, a play on the Bobby Darin hit. Instead of Mac the Knife, Mac Tonight. And then there were iterations where the moon headed man was like riding a roller coaster and singing Mac Tonight. And this was, I don't know, part of my childhood. I still sometimes will, in my head, sing It's Mac Tonight instead of It's Mac, Mac the Knife. You'll see, there's the roller coaster.
2: Yeah, this was the same era as Mac's Headroom.
1: Yes, it's kind of in that kind of trippy, cool era. And by the way, in the roller coaster one, he was advertising not the Big Mac, but the McDLT.
0: Ah, yeah, you can have it both ways, hot and cold.
1: So this commercial is getting a resurgence, not in playtime, but in people who are kind of like me, a little bit obsessed with this commercial choice by McDonald's. Because up until this 1987, which I can't believe it was that long ago, this 1987 debut of Mac Tonight, they had only done really like family-friendly commercials, Ronald McDonald and the Hamburglar and Grimace, and very almost kid-focused. This was an intentional ad campaign switch for McDonald's. This is according to Tasting Table. They actually did a whole research project on this particular ad campaign, and McDonald's decided that they wanted to be different in the fast food wars and create an ad campaign specifically geared toward adults. The creative director of the agency responsible for these ads was like, look, we know that all of the whimsical fantasy-like commercials work on kids, but we want to make sure that the adults are also choosing Mac Tonight.
3: They got all the money.
1: Right.
3: You know?
2: I remember this. I remember much more, though, around the same era, Burger King did this thing. Remember Herb, who had never had a... He's like the one guy that's never had a Whopper in America. His name is Herb. And people would say, yeah, I remember Herb. You remember this? No?
1: The only Burger King commercial I remember was a dad that was always sent to Burger King to get dinner, and he would eat all of the fries before he got home. And he finally decided that after he got the food, he needed to put it in the trunk. If he put it in the trunk, he wouldn't eat the fries. And so at the very end of the commercial, he's pulling out of the Burger King parking lot, and there's another dude in a car eating the fries, and he just honks his horn and says, put them in the trunk!
2: All right, well, hang on. Here's what I'm talking about. Here we go, Bernie. Pop this up. Has it got any sound to it? Here we go.
4: Begins a nationwide search for one man. His name is Herb. We don't know much about Herb, only what his friends tell us.
5: Herb was unusual.
6: Herb was different.
4: What his parents tell us.
7: Herb was never what you'd call
6: normal.
4: His former teacher.
7: What? You had to know how to talk to him. Herbert, pay attention.
4: This is the best picture of Herb we have. We do know Herb is the one man who's never tasted a Burger King burger.
1: What?
4: Never enjoyed this juice, this sizzling beef, or grown to love.
2: I just want you to know I'm not making this up.
1: Yeah.
2: So you think of Mac Tonight, I think of Herb. This is our 80s existence.
1: Well, here's one little tidbit about Mac Tonight that we have learned, I guess, in 2017. And I actually didn't know this, but actor Doug Jones came out and admitted that he was, in fact, Mac Tonight. He was the guy with the moon head.
8: Oh, the shark head.
2: For you, Bernie.
8: Pretty teeth, dear. And he showed.
1: Oh, it's Clay Aiken.
2: I thought you were going to tell me Clay Aiken was behind the Moon Man hat.
1: He's too young.
3: Why is this for me?
2: Because we know if you're a Clay Aiken guy.
3: Oh, big Clay Aiken fan over here.
2: Yeah. All right. Leave it to us to tie it all back to American Idol, Mac Tonight, and Herb.
1: And Herb.
2: Yeah.
1: It really goes to show you that ads worked on us as kids because we remember them.
2: Mm-hmm.
1: Put them in the trunk.
2: Herb.
0: All right, stay with us. Wednesday morning here on Good Morning BT.
8: A shark has pretty teeth.
0: Good morning.
8: And now Mackie.
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9: How will CMS spend your tax dollars? Good morning. Just before 7, I'm Mark Garrison. After a lot of haggling, the Charlotte-Mecklenburg School Board finally approves a new budget that's supposed to educate kids. The board rejected Superintendent Crystal Hill's spending plan and moved around money. The board decided to spend $2.4 million on something called social-emotional learning. Board member Liz Duvall.
10: That is going to be so important to our students that are having struggles with their mental health. And I'm so happy that we were able to redirect those funds.
9: Social-emotional learning supposedly teaches kids how to control their emotions and make good decisions. Conservatives call it left-wing ideology. And they point out CMS should focus on basics, since 63% of the county's high school kids are struggling in the basics, such as math. Later today, the Mecklenburg County Commission will meet. They will consider the CMS budget. The county has to approve it before it goes into effect. Now, 7 o'clock on this, what happened to the music there, Bernie? It just died on us? Ah, there we go. We like Boomer's traffic music. It gives him a sense of importance.
11: Yes. Just a sense.
9: That's a little bit. Just a little, yeah. How's it looking out there?
11: Hey, in pretty good shape, with one exception on the interstate, so that's in Gastonia. You have a bump up at 85 northbound after you pass exit 21 Cox Road. Watch for this, just north of exit 21, I-485 and I-77, dealing with some merge delays. Merge delays also on inbound Independence from Eastway Drive on up to John Belt, getting a bit heavy right here this morning. Have reports of road blockage to the near the airport, Billy Graham Parkway at West Boulevard, and on Tivoda Road at South Tryon. To the east, have a collision on Conference Drive at Idlewild Road. Boomer Von Cannon, WBT Traffic.
9: WBT News Time, 7:01. We got bad economic news yesterday. Prices up 3.8% last month, and even worse, wages not keeping up, so we're spending more and earning less. Gas prices a big part of it, but so is food.
12: Everyday staples like fresh veggies were up 11.5%, while citrus fruits rose 6.5%. Roasted coffee and steaks were both up more than 15%. Rising fertilizer, diesel, and war-related fuel costs are also making food more expensive to grow and transport. President Trump promised gas prices will fall.
13: It's going to work out very well. I think you're going to have so much oil, you're going to have a gusher of oil like you've never had before.
9: Reporter Kelly O'Grady across Charlotte this morning. Unleaded regular, $4.18 a gallon on average. That's down a nickel over last Wednesday. President Trump is on his way to China this morning. He'll talk about the war with Iran. Trump is hoping that Xi Jinping can convince Iran to open the Strait of Hormuz, while China wants Trump to back off on some tariffs. South Carolina Senator Lindsey Graham, strong supporter of the president, but not happy about the war, especially using Pakistan to help with negotiations while they are actually on Iran's side.
14: Do you think that's consistent with being a fair mediator?
15: Again, I wouldn't want to get in the middle of these negotiations. Yeah. I want
14: to get in the middle of these negotiations. I don't trust Pakistan as far as I can throw them. We should be looking maybe for somebody else to mediate. No wonder this damn thing is going nowhere.
9: Graham did not like the answers that he got from Defense Secretary Pete Hegseth yesterday. Budget fight in nearby Lincolnton getting heated. County commissioners there decided to cut the amount of sales tax they're giving back to the city of Lincolnton by $2 million. Yesterday, the city and county met to talk about it. Mayor Ed Hatley did not hold back.
16: It may be legal, but it's not right. What was done to us, not with us.
9: But Lincoln County Commissioner Mark Mullen fired back.
17: We wouldn't be doing our jobs to protect all the citizens of Lincoln County if we were just looking at it on a small scale. We have to weigh the options.
9: Well, if the county does not restore that $2 million, Lincolnton says they'll have to lay off police and firefighters, which has upset a number of residents in the town worried about safety. Now at 7:03, check your forecast on this Wednesday, brought to you by Window Nation.
18: Clear morning sunshine today, 78. Tonight, the front will come through with a few showers, maybe a thunderstorm tapering off late. 55 by morning. We actually clear by morning. Mostly sunny tomorrow. A light breeze, 75. Now, Friday morning, a little different. Could be in the upper 40s, so a little cooler there. Then sunshine, upper 70s in the afternoon. And over the weekend, Saturday and Sunday, mostly sunny, upper 80s on Saturday. 90 or just above on Sunday. We'll keep that trend into early next week. From the Weather Channel, I'm meteorologist Ray Stajic on Charlotte's FM News Talk, 107.9 WBT.
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9: tonight.
20: On a Wednesday night at Uptown Charlotte, and Charlotte FC will be hosting New York City FC. Charlotte has not won a match since April the 18th. Defender David Schnegg on Charlotte being without captain Ashley Westwood for this one.
21: He's our captain. Obviously, always hurts when you lose a player like him. He's nearly playing every game, and he's like our main guy in the midfield. But we have a lot of guys who want to step up, and I think it's a great opportunity for everyone else who's going to come in for him.
20: Atlanta Braves, best record in baseball at 29-13, beat the Cubs, who have the second best record in the National League, 5-2 last night. Grant Holmes in the bullpen combined on a one-hitter. Pirates win over the Rockies 3-1. Paul Skeens had a no-hitter into the seventh inning. Yankees top the Orioles to stamp a four-game losing streak 6-2, and Norfolk Tides over the Knights 9-6. San Antonio Spurs beat the Minnesota Timberwolves 126-97, go up 3-2 in their series. Memphis forward Brandon Clarke has died at the age of 29. Cause of death was not announced. Philadelphia 76ers reportedly will retain coach Nick Nurse while parting ways with Daryl Morey from the front office. NHL Stanley Cup playoffs. Buffalo evens their series with Montreal with a 3-2 win, and Vegas a 3-2 series lead after a 3-2 victory in overtime last night. Jim Zoki, WBT Sports.
9: 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I'm Mark Garrison, WBT News.
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24: Oh, now you're going to shoot me in my pinky toe.
2: That one's for Joanne right there. Right in the pinky toe.
1: It's one of my favorite lines from a movie I didn't particularly enjoy.
2: Joanne, last person I saw heading out the door at News and Brews last night, she said, before you go, I just got to know the pinky toe thing. Like, and that was an example of various ones that we play, but, you know, those sound bites that you guys play, like, is that planned or is it timed or for what? Do you have a reason when you do it? And I said, well, yes and no. So there's always a reason. Like Bernie knows this. Steve knows this. We've had nothing is played on this show in what we call imaging that doesn't have something to do with the show. Like, I never want to be like, hey, we're the Z Morning Zoo. We play wacky sound bites for no apparent reason. All the stuff that you hear in this show intertwined is in the fabric of this show because we've been doing this for almost 5 years, and it all means something. Like, I don't like wasted sound bites.
1: I love that you just said the fabric of our show, and I immediately thought of Bernie and

0: Loki. And said, Jim, I need to read that. I've got to find her text really quickly.
1: It's natural pine.
0: Mm-hmm. That was just played.
2: There's no reason for that one.
3: No, wait a minute.
4: Bo hates audio clips like that.
3: No. But here's the thing. While you're looking for that from Joanne, this is the phenomenon that's happening during the show right now. So Bernie stockpiles sound bites of us, right, saying like things out of context, but Bernie's getting so good at like sliding those in spots, it sounds sometimes like we're saying it in real time.
4: Sometimes it's I have good days, and sometimes they just don't work out.
0: We always point out, like, I did not just say for no apparent reason.
5: I said it earlier this morning.
3: If you hear one of us say that wasn't right now, that's when it's like it's seamless, you know.
4: I try not to do it so that it makes you guys look bad.
3: I'm paying you a compliment here because you put it in places so well that it sounds like we said it in the moment. Yeah. He's kind of like, I didn't say that right
4: now. I do not have anything on here that would get anyone in trouble. I just want everyone to know that. Not
0: well,
4: that we say anything.
0: I was about to say, hopefully we've never said anything on the air.
4: I would never compile anything.
5: There should be things from the air, not recorded in secret. Like we have guests in here.
4: Yeah. I'm actually recording in the breaks. I hope that's okay.
0: So Joanne did text us this morning a photo of the two of you, Jim Zocchi.
5: Yes. Joanne, and her friend Ann was there.
0: Joanne said, I got to meet my fave, red heart emoji, Jim. Right. He is your secret weapon. He is so funny. I really hate that Bernie and Steve were not there. Maybe next time. Thank you for putting on this event. You all are a huge part of my day.
5: Well, shout out to Chester County today.
0: Yeah, she said, and she signed it. This Joanne from Chester.
3: Okay, Joanne, your fave, huh?
0: Yeah, Jim.
5: Yeah, most favorite. Hi. Suck it, everyone else. You can just insert Joanne's name in there. Yeah.
0: Right. You're Joanne's favorite.
5: Suck at everyone else.
0: But not just her favorite, red heart emoji favorite.
5: Yeah. What happens at News and Brews?
0: It stays at News and Brews.
3: She's like, yeah, on the way out, I got to meet Bo. That was cool, too.
0: It's a really good picture of you guys, too. You're very handsome.
6: Well, and Anne resent that, saying that Joanne would leave her man for Jim.
5: Wow. Wait, what?
6: Oh. Anne and Joanne text when Anne resent that same photo talking about,
5: What, do you have some secret text chain with him?
6: Just saying.
0: Okay, yeah. Oh, he's not wrong. Anne said, this is my bestie pinky toe, Joanne. She would leave her man for Zoke.
4: Can you say pinky toe again, Matt?
3: So basically, when I saw her leaving, she was like, oh, I can't find Jim. I'll settle for talking to you.
0: Settle for Bo.
4: He'll do just fine.
5: Joanne's got great taste. What can I say?
0: Well, we need to save Joanne in our system because she's a first-time texter this morning.
5: Is she not in the system?
0: She is now, but I need to save her as Joanne Pinky Toe. You shot me in my pinky toe.
7: Oh, now you're going to shoot me in my pinky toe.
3: That's for you, Joanne.
0: It's from the movie Harlem Nights. And
5: I actually did not know where it was from.
0: There was a day that Bo said something, and I was like, well, you just shot me in my pinky toe.
5: Is that the same day you said natural pine?
7: You're going to shoot me in my pinky toe.
3: See? It all connects to something.
0: It all is.
3: All connects to something. And thanks to everybody who came out last night to News and Brews. We were there for the first half. I did not see the second half. Apparently, Vince and TJ had a little spirited conversation there towards the end, according to one Nick Craig.
0: I know.
5: Did we record these shows?
0: Is Vince
3: we did one time.
5: So we don't have audio of what?
3: You know why we didn't record it? Because Steve wasn't there.
4: Yeah.
0: Right.
3: The time that Steve went, I had like six versions.
4: What in the world, Steve? Where were you?
0: Hooked into the board.
4: Wow.
0: He had like all of his equipment. He had like a video camera there, microphones.
4: But Steve does it. He does it all the way. He does it right.
3: The funny thing last night is Carl, famous Carl, came, and there was one point in where we during our portion I said, are we going to ask questions from the crowd? And then there really wasn't a microphone, so we just said, all right, we'll just use your loud voice. And Carl walked up to the front, and it's like his microphone was louder than ours, and he didn't have one.
4: Carl would do great in a press gaggle. Yeah, he'd be the only one. He'd speak over everybody.
0: And by the way, the sweetest man.
4: Good dude. Carl's super nice.
0: Oh,
4: I love talking to Carl.
0: The sweetest man. Just lovely. And then one of our other listeners, I believe his name was Mike, looked just like Doug Burgum. Mm. For a second there, I thought that Doug Burgum was at our News and Brews. I felt real, real excited about
4: Big
0: that.
4: Listener.
3: Well, and I pointed out that Carl, Carl had that moment a few weeks ago where he tried to win the contest, but didn't. But then even Carl said in the crowd, he said, you know what? I didn't win, but the lady who came after me deserved him more than me. And I thought that was very cool and admirable that he said that.
0: Yes,
3: that was just,
0: and that was one of my favorite
4: That was my
0: moments.
4: Favorite call of all time, pretty much.
3: Yeah. Carl?
4: Oh, yeah. Unintentionally a great call.
3: Yeah, I think that one might show back up on the year five reel. Just have a feeling it might. So thanks to everybody who came out last night to News and Brews at Heist Brewery.

0: and Barrel Arts. Whole team was there last night, except for Steve and Bernie. But they were there in spirit because we brought you guys up. We said that they got their shout-outs.
1: We said there were some other folks that weren't here.
2: Yeah.
0: I said the others.
1: Yeah, some others that are not here.
2: Sorry, Sutton was throwing up last night, so, you know, I had to stay home.
1: Was he drinking again?
2: Yeah, I was. Got into the liquor cabinet.
1: I hate when he does that.
0: Enjoy your breakfast.
3: I need to point out that Mike and Lisa Conger were there. They have been at every single News and Brews. Brought honey for Jim, brought honey for me, brought honey for...
1: Did you get honey,
3: for Mark Garrison.
0: Well, he came up and reluctantly gave me the honey. He said, I'm going to give this to you. I'm going to give it to you, but... even though what you said about honey, I'm going to give it to you.
1: Yeah, that's it. Those are like fighting words.
3: Bo doesn't like honey.
0: No.
1: Have you thought about moving, Bo?
0: I said to Mike, I said, I don't like honey on certain things.
1: Like
0: it's not
1: foods.
0: Like honey
3: like
0: on my
3: food. Food or my fingers.
0: No, that's not
1: if I'm not lapping it out of a wooden barrel, I don't want it.
3: Peanut butter and jelly. Mike and Lisa have texted this morning and said, it was so glad to see you all last night, even though Bo does not like honey.
1: Mm. Did they mention I'm their favorite also?
3: Yeah, they said, and I would leave my...
0: careful, Beth.
3: Husband for Soak.
0: All right, traffic check right now, Boomer Von Cannon.
4: And another thing about Carl, you know, he drives a big rig. He drives a truck, but he rarely takes time off. He took a day off yesterday.
0: That's right.
4: Just to be at News.
0: In fact, I think
2: that's
0: he told you and me, we were talking to him about that, and he said, yeah. I said, I drove up here, and not only did I drive up, but I took the day off to do it, and that's dedication right there.
4: It really is. He's quite a guy. He really is. We love you, Carl. You're a wild man. We love you.
0: Carl's probably talking to Steve right now.
4: Yeah, well, I'm sure. But to take a day off to do that, man, that means a lot.
1: He's really a good Ohioan.
0: Carl, I think you should call Steve. He's lonely this morning.
3: Yes!
1: Steve just went thumbs up emoji.
3: I told him.
4: Are you sure it was a thumb?
3: I told him when I was leaving.
1: Are you sure it was a thumb?
3: Carl was the last person I talked to last night, and I told Carl, I was like, please call us tomorrow.
0: Oh, well, I'm saying specifically you need to call Steve.
4: There you go.
0: Steve's waiting for his call. All right.
4: Stand by.
0: Boomer Von Cannon.
4: Okay. Hey, guys, in Gastonia, bump up 85 northbound near exit 21 Cox Road. Watch for officials on the scene here. It's the usual heavy traffic northbound 85. North Charlotte have an incident at the plaza at Vivid Street to the east. Disabled vehicle on Conference Drive at Monroe Road. Collision Woodland Road at right off Independence at Wilshire Place. And on Wendover Road at Marvin Road. Boomer Von Cannon, WBT Traffic.
1: 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Here's another question. Got at News and Brews last night from your friend Robert. He said, do you enjoy doing these ads? And I say, yes, I do, because I get to talk about people I genuinely know and actually work with and shop from. So you guys are the same way with everyone. We talk about it on the air. We kind of like bet them out for everybody, right?
3: Yeah. Well, and Robert is a cook. Robert is a cook, so he uses those appliances.
1: Apparently he's a big brisket guy.
3: Oh,
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4: Your WBT forecast today, hump day, Wednesday, May 13th, sunny, 78 this afternoon. 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
0: WBT. 7:23 on WBT. There we were last night on stage asking if anyone in the crowd had questions. One man emerged from said crowd. Didn't even need a microphone. He said, "Hey, you know me." And I said, "Yes, I know that voice anywhere. Not as well as Steve knows that voice, but I do know that voice." Ladies and gentlemen, Carl is on the line right now, who made his way, not only attended News and Brews last night, but as he told us, actually, I heard you call into Winterbull yesterday as I was driving to News and Brews, and you told Winterbull that you took the day off to make the drive to News and Brews. That is WBT dedication, my friend.
15: Hey, are you there?
0: Yes.
3: Hey, Carl.
15: Well, I'm in my car. I mean, I woke up and you guys are talking about me. It's a little embarrassing, but it's great.
1: Did you wake up in your car? Is that what you said?
15: No.
16: Carl!
15: No, I was in the house. I got to go to work today, but...
0: He's in the parking lot at Heist.
15: Yeah, I'm home. Let me tell you one thing.
0: Okay.
15: I did relax and enjoy after everybody left, and it was so great. It was so great. So much fun. I hate to make everybody jealous that wasn't there. It was, and I don't know how we can make the next one even more fun. I mean, the one in November was great. And I want to especially thank Pete Callender. And then you guys missed, well, Bo was there. Were you there for the final segment?
0: No, I was there right as they were taking the stage. So I did not hear what I think you're talking about.
15: It devolved into it. It was still good, but the one guy got up, and I don't know who he was, an older gentleman. Well, about my age. I'm old now, but and I hope I'm not talking too loud. But they started talking about the war, and they got heated. And the one guy said, some of my friends were killed. He was a veteran. And then another guy got up, and so it wasn't contentious, but Pete Callender had to be like the referee. So Brett didn't get to talk as much as I wish he could have.
0: Which Brett?
15: Vince.
1: Winterbull.
15: Brett Winterbull.
0: Okay.
15: And Vince kind of sparked the whole thing by, you know, starting talking about politics. I mean, that's what the last segment was. But I got to tell you, I forgot to tell Beth, a couple months ago when you were talking about the hockey, when we won the hockey game, she said he got smushed into the boards. That is so cute when the guy, she's talked about hockey players getting smushed into the boards.
2: Yeah, how's it feel, Beth?
15: And then I like your new commercial also about the bug, about the pest control.
2: The poop?
15: The people you advertise for. She says, Bo says, your tawdry pest control pass.
0: No, I said her tawdry insect pass.
15: Yeah, my door. I had a great time, man.
3: Carl, I love you so much. You are, you're such a loyal listener, but you do pick up on things that nobody else picks up on. Because you told me something else last night that, and now I can't remember what it was, that you said you just drove off the road. You were giggling so hard.
15: When you start talking about like taking a cold shower.
0: Shower.
1: That is pretty funny. Yeah,
0: taking a shower.
15: I mean, you guys talk about it, just, you know, but these guys last night, I think, but once the alcohol kicked in, you probably don't remember. You're too young to remember, but when Bill Murray was on Saturday Night Live, Bo might remember. He says, I got run over by an ox cart. I guess I had a little too much mead. It did get good. It was good to see Bo Boomer, everybody. It was so good. I can't wait for the next one.
3: Oh,
15: I appreciate you guys so much.
3: You're so sweet, Carl.
0: Well, and we brought up the fact that you had, you know, a few weeks ago, you have one of maybe a Hall of Fame call in the history of the show when you didn't win a contest.
3: Yeah.
0: Only Carl could claim that.
15: I never had more fun since talking to Keith Larson. That was one of the best segments ever. And do you remember what I told you last night? And I want everybody to remember this. It's if the next best thing to being in radio is having friends in radio like you guys.
3: Aww.
15: Have a great day.
3: Oh,
0: all right, Carl.
15: All right. See
17: you. He's going to make Beth cry.
0: Right. We got to let Carl go because he needs to get back to his conversation with Steve off the air. Okay. All right. Thank you, Carl. And thank you, everybody, for coming out last night.
1: It was fun, wasn't it?
0: It was. Mark Garrison was there on stage with us, and now he's back in the big chair in the news center with today's headlines.
16: We have got a new name in the running for Charlotte mayor this morning. Big political question, of course, is who will be the mayor. Now that Vi Lyles is quitting, council has to appoint someone to fill out her term. Yesterday, a black civic group met, and they support a guy that most people have never heard of.
18: The name that kept popping up was Mike Evans.
19: I accept the challenge.
18: Evans came to Charlotte back in the 80s. He has served on several committees and boards and was the campaign manager for several local politicians, including Mayor Vi Lyles. He didn't expect this community crowning, but that didn't stop him from thinking what it could mean if he became mayor.
19: It's my hope that I can come in and use some leadership skills and some communication skills to even bring council closer together.
16: Mike Evans says he will apply to be considered. That's Dedrick Russell with Channel 3. Meantime, this is interesting. The local NAACP has weighed in, saying that white people should not apply because Vi Lyles is black, so they think only a black should be considered to fill out her term. City Council member Kimberly Owens, who attended that forum yesterday, says she's got her own ideas about who should serve as mayor.
20: Mine is more inclined towards somebody who's younger and is going to be able to lead now and lead in the future. I'm not inclined to shut somebody down with the artificiality of saying, if you've got talent and you are good at this job, you absolutely have to commit to us that you won't run in 2027. I don't feel that.
16: Yeah, most council members want to find someone to serve as mayor for 18 months and then go away, promising not to run for the job in the next election. She's due in court today in Charlotte, that woman accused of stabbing a pregnant woman at the Cotswold Harris Teeter back in March. Story that got a lot of attention. Cops say Marvina Hartley, for some reason, sat in her car in the parking lot of the Teeter for several hours, then got out screaming, cussing, randomly picking a victim and stabbing her. The woman survived. Hartley is charged with assault with intent to kill. In Newton, about 40 minutes from Charlotte, cops are trying to sort out a violent crime at a gas station.
21: It happened at the Love's gas station in Newton Monday. A man had been shot several times inside of a vehicle while an infant and a woman sustained minor injuries. Investigators believe the man came to the convenience store to meet with another person. That's when an armed gunman reportedly entered the back seat of the victim's car and pointed the gun at him. Then a second gunman tried to pull a passenger from the vehicle. When the victim began driving away, crashed into a utility pole, that passenger being thrown out of the car. Anna Erickson, WBT News.
16: Now, one man's been arrested so far in that mass 27-year-old Jontavious Littlejohn. He's charged with attempted murder. Turns out he's also a convicted felon who should not have a gun. President Trump in the air. As we speak, he's on his way to China. He'll talk with Xi Jinping about the war in Iran, but he says he doesn't need Xi in order to win the war.
22: One way or the other, we'll win it peacefully or otherwise.
23: The president says that trade is top of mind during this historic summit in Beijing with President Xi. China wants lower tariffs. They currently have a 10% global tariff that expires very shortly here in July, if it's not extended by the president. Meantime, back here at home, American farmers who are getting hit by higher diesel fuel prices, they want the president to convince China to buy 25 million metric tons of soybeans.
16: It's reporter Isa Hashni with some of what's on the agenda for those meetings in China. And we are celebrating three foods today. May 13th is, ready for this, National Fruit Cocktail Day. You can keep that. National Crouton Day also, and it is National Apple Pie Day. There you're talking. Apple pie is America's favorite, followed, Boomer, by pumpkin and pecan. I'm a little surprised pumpkin's that high up on the list.
24: Me too, but man.
16: I like lemon meringue. It was way down the list.
24: Oh, boy. And a good homemade key lime pie.
16: Ooh, yeah. Oh,
24: man. Getting hungry, Mark.
16: I am, because I didn't get to eat at the little soiree last night.
24: So. I'm with you, man.
16: They had all that chicken, and we were told, stay away from it. Let the guests eat. It's like the way it was when I was growing up. Guests have to eat first. story of my life.
24: Yes, sir.
16: How's it looking out there?
24: Share the feelings. 85 northbound have an incident after exit 27 Belmont Mount Holly. Bit of an onlooker situation here. Then on northbound 85, bump up at exit 22 Lowell. Some very heavy delays now. Wendover Road, just getting word, there's an accident that involves a school bus. It's southbound Wendover approaching Marvin Road. Delays stretch up to Monroe Road, close to Independence. You may want to go with Sharon Amity as an alternate for Wendover. This is some heavy backups now. Also a collision to the east, Appleboro Road at Arlington Church Road, and to the south on Johnston Road at Providence Road. West, North Mecklenburg, the Plaza at Mecklenburg Avenue. Watch for medic on the scene. Boomer Von Cannon, WBT Traffic.
16: Thank you, sir. 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And we got soccer tonight.
1: We do have soccer tonight. We had baseball last night. Braves over the Cubs, 5-2, Grand Holmes.
16: Oh, yeah. I misread my notes.
1: It's fine. Yeah. You're good. You're doing a great job. Grand Holmes in the bullpen allowed just one hit. It was a battle of the top two teams in the National League, and Atlanta the best record in the majors for manager Walt Weiss.
4: We got a really good group. They like to compete. They like getting to the park and being around each other. It's a really good situation.
16: Like us, we like to be around each other.
1: Yeah, here at the old ballpark, as we call it.
0: Is that the guy in a different room?
16: Oh, I'm not good enough to be in there with you, huh?
3: You can come sit with me, Mark.
16: Oh, thank you, Beth.
1: Wow. Just kind of turning into TJ and Vince.
16: It's not that bad.
1: I'm hearing a lot of angst here among the people. Pirates over the Rockies, 3-1. Paul Skeens retiring the first 19 batters of the game. Yankees snap a four-game losing streak, beat the Orioles 6-2. Norfolk over the Knights 9-6. As WBT's Mark Garrison was mentioning, Charlotte FC will host New York FC tonight at Bank of America Stadium, looking to win for the first time since mid-April. Spurs over the Timberwolves, 126-97 for a 3-2 series lead. NHL Stanley Cup playoffs, Buffalo 3, Montreal 2 to even their series. And Vegas wins 3-2 over Anaheim in overtime to go up 3-2. Jim Zocchi, WBT Sports.
3: Last night I was talking to some of our listeners, and a guy named Robert said, you got great teeth. 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
1: I said teeth.
3: Oh, my gosh. 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
6: Got pretty teeth.
8: Sunshine in today's forecast. A cool start, pleasant finish, 78. Next change on deck tonight. Couple of showers, maybe a thunderstorm. Not expecting severe weather with a front coming through. Then after 2 or 3 a.m., things will start to clear. 55 when you wake up Thursday morning, so maybe a light jacket. Won't need it later. A light breeze, sunshine, 75. Friday morning in the mid-upper 40s, then sunshine, 78. I'm meteorologist Ray Stajic from the Weather Channel on Charlotte's FM News Talk, 107.9 WBT.
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0: It's almost like you wrote this. Not this song.
1: No.
0: But you'll understand what I mean when I tell you what this is. The Anti-Stress Toolkit, according to a BBC Science Focus. Basically outlining the things you need to keep stress out of your life. As if Beth needs to read any of these. They basically, like, observed you and then wrote the article.
2: After reading this, I felt like, man, I should never, ever experience stress.
0: Number one, seek out the awesome. I mean, here we go. Seek out the awesome. Hug your imaginary friend.
2: Guys, number two on how to lead a stress-free life. Hug your friend. Hug your imaginary friend. Hug whomever you can hug.
3: Wait, which is it? Is it hug a friend or hug your imaginary friend? Those are two completely different psychotic episodes.
0: Yeah, these people that we keep seeing you hug, they're there. We can see them too.
3: Like, give an air hug to your imaginary friend?
2: Well, studies show that happy people, stress-free people, have connections, and they feel better when they have human connections with other people. Stronger social ties tend to lead to healthier lives, and people who have strong social ties tend to live longer. And social connections can make stressful situations feel less daunting. So just hug your friends.
0: Number three is be less ready.
3: I come to this show every day in that state.
0: That's what I'm saying. They based this off of us.
2: No, so here's the deal.
3: I am not ready at all to do the show today.
2: Here's the deal. When they say be less ready, so many people in their minds prepare for the worst case scenario, and you have that kind of cycle running in your brain. I'm preparing for the worst case scenario of this potential outcome of any situation. They say, don't do that. Be less ready for the potential worst case scenario. Instead, just go in to situations.
3: Just wing it.
2: With an open heart and an open mind.
3: Just wing it. See what happens.
0: Don't say that phrase.
3: What's the worst
0: thing
3: that
0: happens? Don't say that phrase. You're taking me back.
4: Just riffing here.
2: What? Yeah. What's the worst thing?
0: Bo and I are just winging it today.
3: We all get fired and don't have jobs.
5: Hey, Bo. Well, the promo.
0: Number four is prioritize playtime.
2: Yes, play. Have some fun. Make some time to dance like a silly person in the kitchen. Turn on the... That's what I do.
0: Number five. I don't even know if I know this word in number five. Do you know that word? What does that even mean?
2: Binaural beats.
0: Binaural. What does that mean?
2: Enjoy the beats that are your favorite is basically what the scientists are saying.
0: You mean like this one?
3: I think they meant beats, like red beats.
2: So binaural beats are an auditory illusion created by
0: I've dropped
2: by
0: all beats, Jim.
2: By playing two slightly different frequencies in each ear, requiring headphones, which cause the brain to perceive a single pulsating third tone.
0: Number six is find a pooch.
2: It is pooch, guys. A pooch.
0: Not a hooch, a pooch.
2: Pooch. Dogs, animals make us happier.
3: I thought you meant like your little tummy.
2: Oh, well.
3: Find your pooch.
2: In that case, I'm very stress-free.
3: My tummy's getting you a little big.
0: Rub your belly.
2: As Bernie would say, I'm mildly attractive.
4: Oh, my God.
3: She will sit on that one.
4: Don't even.
3: She had that in the holster for like half an hour.
2: The pooch.
4: This wasn't even on air. At least the other one was.
3: It is now.
0: Oh, yes. It was absolutely on air.
4: Jim was like, stop talking, Bernie.
3: I did. I was trying to be his wingman and say, shut up. Yeah.
2: He was just pointing to the pooch. If you find your pooch, you'll feel better about life. But it means
4: dog
2: rescue. Means a
4: go,
2: dog.
4: Go to a dog rescue.
2: A dog,
4: rescue
2: guys.
4: A dog.
0: 7:44 on WBT. When we come back,
3: that segment is over. Good.
0: When we come back, one of the guys that was there for the second portion of last night's activities.
2: I feel like we need to ask him about it. I feel like we need to get a little bit more info.
0: Brett Winterbull will join us momentarily. It's Wednesday. We'll cross the streams. Coming up later in the show, Scott Huffman at 8:35. Bill Graham will be in studio for the final hour today. Bill Graham, our longtime legal analyst. We want to talk about something just past the top of the hour, and we're going to serious up and talk about one of our really good friends of the show, a group of people, but specifically about one person. And we've had a number of people reach out to us saying, did you know about this? Are you going to say anything about this? And the answer is yes, but we wanted to make sure that we had the blessing of the family to talk about this. So we'll do that just past 8 o'clock and with heavy hearts at that. Traffic check right now, Boomer Von Cannon.
1: Hey, thank you, Bo. Have an incident northbound 85 is occurring after exit 27 Belmont Mount Holly. Also in Gastonia, 85 northbound exit 222 Lowell. And uptown Charlotte, bump up on Church Street at 5th Street. To the northeast, the Plaza at Mecklenburg Avenue. Have an incident on Wendover Road in southeast Charlotte. Headed southbound Wendover at Marvin Road. This has involved a school bus. Delays on Wendover stretch all the way back to Independence. You may want to go with Sharon Amity Road as an alternate for Wendover with the heavy delays right now. Incident South Charlotte, Sharon Road at Park Road, Johnston Road at Providence Road West, and York Road, Highway 49 at Shopton Road West. Boomer Von Cannon, WBT Traffic.
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1: Your WBT forecast today, hump day, Wednesday, May 13th. It'll be sunny this afternoon with today's high 78. Tonight, chance of a passing shower early, then the overnight 55. Tomorrow, back to sunshine, 75. 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
13: I have a radical idea. 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
14: How?
13: We'll cross the streams.
15: Please welcome Brett Winterbull.
16: Yes! We know each other. He's a friend from work.
0: That is right. Got to hang out with him last night and so many other members of the WBT Air team at the latest News and Brews at Heist Brewery and Barrel Arts. And we've been talking to listeners this morning on the text line and on the comment line. Always a great group out there. And Brett Winterbull, great to see you, like I said.
17: Yeah, it was great, man. A great, fun night and a lot of excitement.
2: Can I just say that yesterday, right before the event happened, Brett Winterbull and I, you know, talked on his show. We did the Crossing of the Streams. But now, from here on out, I have to call it what Brett Winterbull called it. He didn't call it the Crossing of the Streams. He called it the Hitting of the Spoons.
17: That's right. The Hitting of the Spoons.
2: Or the Playing of the Spoons.
17: I think it was the Playing of the Spoons. Well, yeah, because you gotta get that that thing on your chest there and go.
2: I told him. I admitted yesterday on the show that I did, in fact, when I used to sing with my family, I did, in fact, play the spoons so hard that I would bruise my thigh sometimes.
17: Oh, is that a cry for help? What is happening here? Why are you hitting your knees with your spoons? You're supposed to make soup with that, not the other way.
0: I thought I knew you pretty well, but I did not know you had that gear.
2: Oh, I can play the spoons, guys. Bring some spoons in. I'll show you.
17: I'm going to get some castanets, and I'll raise you a couple of those. Okay?
0: Oh, that's right. We all need backup plans, right?
2: That's exactly right.
0: So I'm talking to you right now, and I'm looking and watching as President Trump has landed in China for this summit that is coming up. We were talking to Teresa Payton a little bit earlier about the number of tech execs that are on, you know, that are all in tandem, or at least along for the ride for this trip that he's taking with him, and so this is coming at a time where there's, you know, China's not at the forefront of everything. There's been all the focus on Iran and all the focus before that on Ukraine and Russia and even Venezuela. But now China takes, and again, that I'll be curious to see whether Iran comes up much in this trip. But as you watch what's happening here, and now China's going to be in the headlines for the next several days, what are you watching and expecting out of this trip for President Trump?
17: So I do think one of the interesting parts of this visit that's going to happen, or is happening right now, actually, would be bringing in these tech guys. It goes both ways, right? They want to sell their stuff. They want to do business in that side of the approach. But you know what else is going to happen? You're going to have Elon Musk and all these other guys that are walking around, and they're going to be able to assess, okay, what do they really have? What do the Chi-Coms really have? Is this a functioning thing? How much have they taken from us? All that sort of thing. So that's a really good reason to go out there and bring them in. They obviously want to do deals. They obviously want to make a lot of money, all that sort of stuff. But they get to also assess where they are relative to where we are. And Pete Hegseth happens to be on this trip as well. And so he's going to talk to his counterparts and the other people, in the in the Chinese hierarchy, and they'll be able to kind of figure out, okay, are these guys for real, or are they just trying to kind of make it look bigger than it is? And I think that's one of the things that's going to be really interesting to look at.
2: I mean, think about this in a historical perspective. I mean, the fact that Richard Nixon, really one of the first president of the United States to have a conversation in China, and think about how isolated China was at that time. What was it, 1972, when he was there? And then fast forward to today, and think about what China has become on a global scale when it comes to trade, and even, and I'm sure Hegseth will end up having a conversation about this, the expansion of the Chinese military, you know, the building of the ships, all of the things that they have done to, I don't know if it's intimidate, to progress, but then also whilst, you know, doing all of these things, developing close ties with countries like Iran.
17: Yeah, well, so the thing with the approach on China and their ships and all this sort of stuff, remember, there's slave labor that is being utilized in China. So if you wanted to, you know, really go and do something like that, you could do that. But we have a much different sort of outlook for humanity. And so, you know, they can have all the stuff that they want, but they don't have the oil. And that is the challenge of the moment. I talked to Gordon Chang yesterday, and he was breaking it down as well. The reality is we have got to stop them from getting all that janky oil coming out that's going overland now, by the way, which is what he told me in the interview. And so this is a big deal. A lot of strategic plays, and that's really, we're going to have to wait and see what this looks like. But remember, we're the biggest economy in the world, and that does mean something for us.
14: And I mentioned, you know, what will be said about the Iran war, if anything. And President Trump, just as he was leaving D.C., was asked about that, and he said, "We don't need their help. I'm not going there asking for their help. That's not a on the priority list necessarily." But and so that's, I guess, that's his mindset as he starts this. We'll see where it is when he finishes it.
17: Yeah, and that's the big thing. Look, they're going to be cordial. We don't know what goes on in the back room when they're having conversations, but I do think that the president of the United States is going to be able to handle them pretty effectively.
14: So obviously, this will be going on throughout the day. Be monitoring this trip, and I know you'll be talking about that this afternoon. What else is on tap today?
17: Oh boy, we're gonna break down a couple of things that I really want to talk about that has nothing to do with the politics of the day. None of this sort of stuff. I've been going through a process of critiquing suburbia. And I will deploy another one today. It's going to be great. And boy, people got mad at me about pickleball.
4: Yeah.
17: Right? They blew me up on pickleball, but I love it. And this is really great. And I'm having a good time.
18: Is that why you're so skinny? You play pickleball?
17: No, I don't like pickleball. I don't play pickleball.
4: Oh, okay.
17: No. I like to taunt the pickleball. Yeah,
4: producer Nick was filling me in on that the other day, Brad. He said it lit up the text line.
17: Well, it did.
14: Is this an offshoot of the golf cart conversation, too?
17: Oh my gosh. Yeah. Are you kidding me?
14: Yeah, see?
17: Dude, you could drive your golf cart over to the pickleball thing and then eat a pickle and then go home and you know, just enjoy the rest of the evening, such as it is.
14: This is why you buy a golf cart, not to play golf, but to ride over to the pickleball court.
2: Pickleball courts.
17: Mm-hmm. Darn tootin'.
14: Okay. Brett Winterbull Show this afternoon, right here on your W, your B, and your T.
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20: North Carolina politicians handing out pay hikes. Good morning. Just before 8, I'm Mark Garrison. As the State House and Senate finally agree on a budget, teachers and cops will get more money.
21: The new budget allows for teachers to get an 8% pay raise, and with those that have more than 16 years of experience, get an extra $1,000 bonus. Those then less than 16 years experience will get a $500 bonus. North Carolina State Representative David Willis out of Union County is the chair of the Education Committee.
22: We obviously wanted to focus on, you know, raising the starting pay enough to be able to attract new and high-quality teachers to the industry. We also have heard from veteran teachers over the years that they're often overlooked, and so we wanted to make sure we took care of our veteran teachers because those, quite frankly, are so hard to replace.
21: North Carolina teachers are now the highest-paid teachers in the South. Brett Jensen, WBT News.
20: Now, beside teachers, state troopers, prison guards, and SBI officers also getting pay hikes, and every police officer in the state will get a bonus check.
3: Local law enforcement officers across the state, the one-time bonus of $1,750.
20: Now, this is not a final budget. It is an agreement on where the dollars will go between the House and the Senate. Still some work to do before the plan is sent to the governor. We are almost at 8 o'clock on this hump day, Boomer.
1: Yes, sir.
20: Right. Right in the middle of the week. Friday's coming. How's it looking out there?
1: It's a wild and wacky Wednesday, too.
20: Oh, yeah?
1: Goodness. Yes, sir. 85 northbound collision after exit 27 Belmont Mount Holly. Then on northbound 85 at exit 22 Lowell. Have heavy delays westbound Independence with a collision at Albemarle Road. And around the corner from this on Wendover Road, southbound incident involving a school bus at Marvin Road on Wendover. Delays stretch all the way back to Independence. And now for Wendover Road, you may want to go with Sharon Amity as an alternate. Collision to the east, Albemarle Road at Arlington Church, Central Avenue at Sharon Amity, South Charlotte on Sharon Road at Park Road. Have an incident on Johnston Road at Providence Road West, York Road, Highway 49 at Shopton Road West, Youngblood Road at South Tryon. Boomer Von Cannon, WBT Traffic.
20: WBT News Time, 8 o'clock, closing the books on a crime spree. Last October, you may remember a man killed two people and then carjacked a woman. He ended up being killed by Charlotte police in a shootout on Freedom Drive. Now the DA says police were justified.
5: DA Spencer Merriweather said officers Joseph Farr and Riley Delk acted lawfully when they opened fire near Freedom Drive and Moorhead Street after Joseph Andrade shot at cops during a chase and pointed a gun at police. It came after reports of multiple attempted carjackings in West Charlotte. During that crime spree, investigators say Andrade killed two drivers, attempted a home invasion, and then forced a woman to drive him at gunpoint in a stolen SUV. He jumped out of that vehicle after getting stuck in traffic, exchanged gunfire with police before pointing a gun at officers and being shot multiple times. The DA's office says body cam footage, witness statements, and physical evidence supported the officers' accounts. Andrade died at the scene, and no criminal charges will be pursued against either officer. Brennan Dixon, WBT News.
20: Politics. President Trump did not get his way in South Carolina. Republicans in the state Senate killed a plan to redraw the voting maps. Trump wanted the GOP to draw the maps to get rid of the only Democrat in Congress from the Palmetto State, but Republican senators didn't like the idea.
7: Have y'all seen this map? My gosh, it's crazy. It absolutely connects downtown Charleston with the state capitol. Is that crazy?
20: So the effort to redo the maps in South Carolina is dead for now. President Trump's on his way to China this morning. He'll talk about the war in Iran with Xi Jinping, hoping to convince Xi that he should get involved in convincing Iran to open the Strait of Hormuz. In Greensboro, a 10-year-old boy and his mom are not happy with Congresswoman Virginia Fox. As a class project, Christian Mango sent Fox an essay on electric cars. His essay said,
23: "We should have a $5,000 tax rebate for electric cars because they're better than normal cars. They're better for the environment."
20: Well, Republican Fox not impressed. She thinks the kid is being indoctrinated and told him so in a letter. Christian read all the big words.
23: "Ask your teacher to explain propaganda to you. My guess is that your teacher will not be able to give you a good educational experience by helping you to build a sink as they are too interested in indoctrinating you. How sad."
20: Well, that infuriated Christian's mom.
24: "And attacked his teachers and said that his teachers were indoctrinating him with propaganda. How do you even explain that to a 10-year-old in fourth grade?"
20: She would like an apology from the Congresswoman, but that does not seem likely. It's 8:03, Wednesday weather brought to you by Window Nation.
25: Clear morning sunshine today, 78. Tonight, the front will come through with a few showers, maybe a thunderstorm tapering off late. 55 by morning. We actually clear by morning. Mostly sunny tomorrow. A light breeze, 75. Now, Friday morning, a little different. Could be in the upper 40s, so a little cooler there. Then sunshine, upper 70s in the afternoon. And over the weekend, Saturday and Sunday, mostly sunny, upper 80s on Saturday. 90 or just above on Sunday. We'll keep that trend into early next week. From the Weather Channel, I'm meteorologist Ray Stajic on Charlotte's FM News Talk, 107.9 WBT.
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14: Monarch Dentistry of Gold Hill. Been talking about Dr. Teresa Mercado and her team there, her husband Eric, and all the great folks at Monarch. Been talking about them for over a decade. Been going to see Dr. Mercado for over a decade. I wouldn't talk to you about going to the dentist if I didn't know, if I hadn't gone there myself. And I did. I was actually one of their charter patients when they started things up 10 years ago. I've seen them build this place from the ground up. And I know that the whole mentality of everything with Monarch is about your physical comfort, your peace of mind, and your understanding of what's going on. If you have anything done, any kind of procedure done at Monarch, and I know this because I have, if you go there, Dr. Mercado is going to every step of the way make sure that you understand what's going on, understand how it affects your dental health going forward, making sure that you don't have any concerns, or if you do, then she can explain everything so that you leave, like I said, with peace of mind. And Dr. Mercado is famous for her follow-up. I mean, she'll call and make sure you're doing okay and make sure everything, and it's a personal attention that you don't get at a big corporate dentist facility. It's just not how it works at Monarch. 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
20: 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Looking ahead to the opening bell on Wall Street in 90 minutes, Dow futures down 139 points, but the NASDAQ futures are up 200 right now. 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Charlotte FC could use a victory tonight.
6: It's been a while. Yeah. It's been a minute, as the kids say, since April 18th was their last victory. In that time, a tie and four losses. Charlotte FC hosting New York City FC tonight at Bank of America Stadium. Coach Dean Smith on rallying to get the draw last time out versus Cincinnati.
8: Come back from 2-0 against Cincinnati as well is excellent. We're disappointed that we didn't go on and take it on and win the game. But there was definitely a mentality shift and a momentum shift that we can continue.
6: Charlotte will be without team captain Ashley Westwood for this one. Spurs over the Timberwolves, 126-97. Evans actually takes a series lead, 3-2. Victor Wembanyama, 27 points, 17 rebounds. Memphis Grizzlies forward Brandon Clark has passed away at the age of 29. Cause of death was not announced. Philadelphia 76ers reportedly retaining coach Nick Nurse next season while parting ways with Daryl Morey from their front office. NHL Stanley Cup playoffs, Buffalo 3, Montreal 2 to even their series. Vegas with a 3-2 overtime win, now have a 3-2 series lead. Braves best record in the majors, beat the Cubs 5-2. Grant Holmes and the bullpen combined on a one-hitter. Pirates 3, Rockies 1. Paul Skeens had a no-hitter into the 7th inning. Yankees end a 4-game losing streak, 6-2 over the Orioles, and Norfolk over the Charlotte Knights, 9-6. Jim Zoki, WBT Sports.
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7 minutes past 8 o'clock here on Wednesday, May 13th. Bo Thompson, Beth Troutman, Jim Zoki, Bernie Bowles, and Steve Anthony here in the Ty Boyd studio. We got some notes over the weekend and on Monday as we started the show this week, and some of our listeners were saying, do you know this news? Are you going to talk about this? Wanted to make sure you knew about it. And the response was, in all of those cases, yes, we do, but we want to make sure that we have the opportunity to talk to the family and get the blessing to say what we're about to say. And we have done that, but it's taken a few days just to make sure, because this is a heavy subject to talk about for us, because we have so many great memories of the guy we're about to talk to or about. And if you remember, a couple of years ago, we had a morning where we were talking about Yacht Rock. Mm-hmm. And we had a Yacht Rock contest, and we were having a great time talking about Yacht Rock. And we had somebody call us or text us and say, hey, did you know that Charlotte has its very own Yacht Rock band? And much is the case, as is the case with this show, a few days later, that band was in

0: And we also know that it extends before Thurston Howell. If you remember Gigi Dover and The Big Love, husband and wife that were well known in Charlotte music circles, and there were different iterations of their band and musicians that they worked with. And many of those people and those stories I'm still learning about because we didn't know these guys and Gigi for years and years. We met them through the Thurston Howell interaction, but then came to know just what an incredible legendary legacy mm-hmm. that especially Gigi and Eric Lovell have carved out over the years. And so the heavy heart part of this is that Eric Lovell, Cam Love in the Thurston Howell band, passed away over the weekend after a battle with esophageal cancer. Now, this is something that has been kept under wraps in large part as he was trying with his bandmates while he was still having cancer treatments and going through the process that so many of you listening know about because yeah. you've had loved ones or maybe you've gone through it yourself. But this was a devastating diagnosis. It was stage 4 cancer. So when Eric found out about this a few years ago, he knew what was ahead of him, but he decided that he wanted to keep performing as long as he could. And, you know, part of what helped him get through that process was staying on the road with Thurston Howell, even to the point where I think the last time we had the band here in studio, mm-hmm. you know, we could all tell that Eric was struggling, and it just was heavy on all of us, but we also knew that his wishes were to keep doing what he loves to do because that's what brought him the most peace mm-hmm. and the most, you know, comfort. Gave him the ammunition to stay and fight this and comfort as well, as Beth says. But Eric lost his battle over the weekend, and so Gigi Dover, who is his wife and part of that band and part of, you know, Gigi and The Big Love, the music community in Charlotte. And if you look online, I mean, I got a note from our friend Daniel Costin, who's a longtime photographer and has photographed so many great concerts. He was the first person to reach out to me and say, did you know about this? And I said, yes, but we can't talk about it yet, but we certainly will when the appropriate time comes. And that is this morning. And so I'm so sad to be saying that we've lost Eric, Cam Love, however you knew him. But I know that his music lives on, and the band is going to still perform. And we've been in contact with Finn, who said basically that they have some performances coming up, and one here in Charlotte very soon. Cam had been away from the band for about 6 months because he got to a point where he couldn't go out there and perform on a nightly basis anymore. But so the band has been performing without him, and his wishes are for the band to continue, but Gigi says in about a month's time they're going to have some sort of, I don't know whether it'll be a concert or a gathering or remembrance, celebration of life, obviously, but that time is coming. We don't have any details on that yet, but we did get permission to talk about our love for Cam slash Eric and the band and all that they're going through right now, because you know we had Gabe and Zach in studio yesterday, and we were saying, you know, as we've started this show and it's been going for almost 5 years, you have an extended family that you develop, and those were two examples yesterday. The Thurston Howell band is another example. They played in your dad's dad's den.
1: Yeah, we just fell in love with them the second that they walked into our studio. Finn, who is the drummer for the band, was the first connection for us through Bernie. Mm-hmm. And they walked in that day in full costume, and Cam Love, Eric, had this beautiful character that he played. And I will never forget going down. We planned our beach trip from my dad's balcony around their concert schedule mm-hmm. because they were playing in the Horseshoe over near the Spanish Galleon the night before our live show from my dad's balcony. We all together walked down there. We watched them play live. I was shagging with H.A. Thompson to all of their yacht rock music. And I think one of my favorite memories is they came off stage for a brief intermission, and we were standing off to the side of the stage chatting with them, and Eric was talking in his not Cam Love voice, just his regular voice. And Bernie's eyes got as wide as saucers. He's like, what?
2: Because I'd never heard
1: this
2: it before.
1: What you

0: sound like
1: the,
0: just...
1: The very few moments that I talked to Cam, he was always, you know, in character.
0: Yeah.
1: And when he just sounded like a regular dude, I was like, wow.
0: You're just a regular dude.
1: It's just, it's undeniable the charisma that he brought anywhere he went.
0: Anywhere. Just the talent, the charisma, the kindness, the generosity of spirit that he possessed and that that entire band possesses in an email that Finn sent. And I thought this was beautiful and very appropriate for how that band functions and also why we made such a deep connection with them. Finn said, "Our shows have always been about bringing positive energy, kindness, and good times to our audience." And that's exactly what they do every night when they perform. That's exactly what they brought to our show when they performed with us. And it's exactly what their friendship brought to our lives. And they are playing a show at Amos's.
1: This Saturday.
0: Saturday night. Mm-hmm. So they, if you want to see them and share in the positive, in the happiness. And they, Finn even said, like, music is what brings us together and brings our hearts some peace, brings our hearts love, and they are going to continue performing and will perform on Saturday night in honor of Eric. But our hearts are so heavy because the world lost a light, just a light of a human being, and just such a tremendous talent. The city lost such a tremendous talent. But we lost our friend, and that's hard. That's painful for, and so many people lost their friend in losing Eric. So we just wanted to say that we love him. We love his family. We love the Thurston Howell Band, and our hearts are heavy, and we are sharing in kind of a group hug with all of the people who are impacted by this.
2: They were very supportive of me when I was going through what I went through a few years ago with my daughter, and you know, moments like that, you kind of learn who people are. Mm-hmm. And they came in that week when that was going on. That was the second time they ever came through here. And then I have a wonderful picture that's on my table in my office at home of all of us gathered in your dad's den. And what I'll never forget about is these guys performed at the Horseshoe the night before. Mm-hmm. And then showed up in your dad's condo
0: early
2: the next morning. Yeah. In full outfit.
0: Yeah.
2: I mean, ready to perform. And so when we come back, I want to play a little clip of that, because I know that Cam, I know that Eric would want us to be keeping that legacy going. And I know Gigi and the bandmates, I know all of them know that the best tribute to Eric is to keep the music going and to keep the, not just the music, but the spirit of the band. And we had so many great times with them. And I don't mean to suggest that we won't have more. It just will never be quite the same. But we also know that we'll carry on his legacy by still doing things like that. So when we come back, I want to play you a short clip of the time that Thurston Howell came to the Wainiacs condo, because, you know, that encapsulates what kind of people they were right there. The fact that they would do it. But then that day, that morning, and we're remembering our buddy Eric Lovell, Cam Love, you know, the centerpiece of Thurston Howell and Gigi Dover and the Big Love, and just a titan in the Charlotte music community that's going to leave a huge vacuum because he touched so many people. News Talk 107.9 WBT, Boomer Von Cannon.
3: Yes, sir. Thought the world of Cam. Man, what a talented man. My goodness. And a wonderful guy at that, too. So we'll miss you. Rest in peace, my man.
2: Yes,
3: rest
2: sir.
3: Rest in peace. Independence Boulevard, have delays on westbound Independence as you approach Albemarle Road, and then around the corner from this, incident involving a school bus on southbound Wendover Road at Marvin. Wendover is now backed up to Independence, so you may want to go with Sharon Amity as an alternate. Have a bump up on Albemarle Road at Arlington Church Road, Central Avenue at Sharon Amity, to the north on University City at Cameron Boulevard, South Charlotte, Sharon Road at Park Road, York Road, Highway 49 at Shopton Road West, Youngblood Road at South Tryon. Boomer Von Cannon, WBT Traffic.
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3: Your WBT forecast today, Wednesday, May 13th, will have sunshine throughout the day with a high 78. Tonight, just a chance of a passing shower, otherwise a few clouds, 55. Tomorrow, sunshine, 75. 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
14: Little

0: track called Lil Worries. Lil, as Beth would say, not little. Lil Worries from Gigi Dover and The Big Love. And they traveled all over the world. Husband and wife, Eric Lovell, The Big Love, and Gigi Dover. And, of course, we've been talking about them, unfortunately, because Eric passed away over the weekend. And we got word earlier this week and got the blessing of the family to mention this on the air. And so we're talking about Cam Love. That's his that was his alter ego in the band Thurston Howell. And I mentioned that, and we've gotten a lot of text of people, and I figure we would, of that you know, went to school with Eric, and I mean, Beth just got one about a time he played Eddie Van Halen's Eruption at, was it Eastland?
1: At Eastland Mall, one of our listeners, Doug, went to high school with Eric and just said he was an unbelievable guitar player and said, I remember him playing Eruption at Eastland Mall on the ice skating rink, which that's next level cool.
0: So in our book, Next Level Cool is when we do a broadcast from Beth's dad's condo at North Myrtle Beach. And Thurston Howell, the band, the whole band, and dressed to perfection the way they were the night before, they came and performed while we did our show a couple of years ago down at North Myrtle Beach. And this is an all-time memory right here.
2: We have on the set at the beach Shackwaniac, the sequel. Thurston Howell is with us on the balcony. I cannot believe this.
3: Ahoy, mates. Yes.
2: What are we going to get today?
3: We have no idea. It's way too early to make that sort of decision. This is all off the cuff, Beauregard.
2: Hey, our whole show is off the cuff.
3: Amen,
2: Cam.
3: My friend.
4: It's why you fit. It's why you are our official band.
3: I don't know why you would have any other.

0: Oh my goodness.
1: Yes!
0: I had no idea they were going to do that.
1: No one had any idea they were going to do that.
2: Oh, I mean, this is a treat because this is the home of beach music
0: and the home of Wayne Troutman. Now, where's the Waniac? I got to know what his reaction to that was. They just turned him into a song.
1: We need to know how you feel about being turned into a song.
3: Well, you know, that was a little unexpected, but these guys really nailed it. I'm trying to think, is that a compliment or not? I'm trying to figure that out.
0: You're so Wayne.
1: You're so Wayne.
0: You think this song is about you? Well, no, this whole trip is about you because we couldn't do it without you.
3: Oh, Lord, they did a great job. You know, both their songs were just spot on.
1: This is the greatest thing. Boomer is, he's a pure emotion. Everything that you see is what you get with Boomer. You're such a special human, and your heart is so big. And he has been moved to tears more than once this morning because this is such a special endeavor that we all... We all created this together, and
4: it'll make your eyes leak. I'll tell you that. Right there. It'll make your eyes leak.
1: I'm not crying. You're crying.
0: Yeah, we're crying today because we lost a friend, and so did the Charlotte music community. As Eric Lovell, aka Cam Love, has passed away over the weekend after a battle with cancer, and he fought the good fight, and he still performed during that process, but eventually he has. Lost that battle, but the battle to keep his legacy going will never be lost, and we're going to make sure that we do our part in that. And I know that at some point we'll talk to them and get updates on celebration of life and information about how people can pay tribute. But we wanted to make sure we did today, and we'll continue to talk about him and play some of these moments because that's one of our favorites. But we have all kinds of audio from when he was on the show, and every time you hear the rejoin that Bernie played, Bray says, good morning, BT, Beauregard and Bethany. You know, he would not want us to stop using those.
5: No, he just filled our hearts with so much joy, and I will never forget the day they came in. Jim, you and I were hosting the show together, and we held a contest for tickets to their concert, and they played all of the Yacht Rock songs on kazoos. And people had to guess what the kazoo was, what the kazoo versions of that song was. He just had such a beautiful sense of humor and just, you know, so graceful and loved to laugh at himself and loved to make other people laugh.
6: I mean, it's just pure fun.
5: Pure fun.
6: The music is, but the way, it's more than just doing the songs, the way they conduct themselves. And you know when they're not in character, they're the same people.
5: Oh, just
6: I mean,
5: lovely.
6: They're just loving life, so yeah. It was good stuff.
5: We love them dearly, and our hearts hurt as their hearts hurt this morning, our hearts hurt too.
0: So our hearts go out to Leona Love, a.k.a., or that's Gigi Dover, Leona Love in the band, and of course the captain and Phineas and just great people. So at some point we'll reconnect with them on the air, but we're thinking about them today, and the Charlotte community is just a guy that so many people in the music scene here knew so well, Eric Lovell, Cam Love, rest in peace. It is 8:30 on this Wednesday, May 13th. We'll head back to the News Center now, and Mark Garrison.
7: Charlotte-Mecklenburg schools finally have a budget. The school board rejected, you'll remember, the superintendent's spending plan and came up with their own. Among their decisions, they're going to spend $2.4 million on something called social-emotional learning. Board member Liz Duvall.
8: That is going to be so important to our students that are having struggles with their mental health, and I'm so happy that we were able to redirect those funds.
7: Social-emotional learning supposedly teaches kids how to control their emotions, make friends, and make good decisions. It has been criticized by conservatives as teaching liberal ideology instead of the basics of math and science. Later today, the Mecklenburg County Commission will meet, and they will consider that revised CMS budget because it does have to be approved by the county. They've lawyered up some passengers on that Frontier Airlines jet that ran over a man in Denver. The man was pulled into the engine, causing it to catch fire.
9: The plaintiffs in a proposed $10 million lawsuit claim that the 12-foot-high perimeter fence around the airport was insufficient to keep 41-year-old Michael Mott out. Those passengers aboard Frontier Flight 4345 claim physical damages from smoke inhalation and evacuation injuries and psychological trauma from seeing Mott's body sucked into the right engine of the jet.
7: As reporter Jim Ryan, investigators say the man who was killed had a criminal record. They are convinced he did it as a way to die. In other words, it was a suicide. Bad wreck on 85 last night in Rowan County. A tractor trailer ran off the road, hit another big rig that was parked on the shoulder. Both trucks caught fire. The driver who caused it died, 74-year-old Wesley Adams of McDonough, Georgia. The other driver in the truck that was parked was not injured. Budget fight in nearby Lincolnton is getting heated. County commissioners decided to cut about $2 million, money from sales tax that they normally give to the city of Lincolnton. Well, yesterday, city and county met to talk about it. The mayor, Ed Hatley, did not hold back.
10: It may be legal, but it's not right. What was done to us, not with us.
7: But Lincoln County Commissioner Mark Mullen fired back.
11: We wouldn't be doing our jobs to protect all the citizens of Lincoln County if we were just looking at it on a small scale. We have to weigh the options.
7: Well, if the county doesn't restore the $2 million, Lincolnton says they'll have to lay off police and firefighters, which has some in the community upset. Just in, President Trump has touched down and arrived in China. He'll meet, of course, with President Xi Jinping, talking about the war in Iran, trade, tariffs, and many other issues. He flew all night to get there and landed just a few minutes ago. That brings us to 8:33, right in the middle of the morning rush. How do we look, Boomer?
12: It is jam-packed on I-77 southbound, Mark. Near uptown, you see the delays as you approach exit 9A West Boulevard. Very heavy traffic making your way from I-85 into South Mecklenburg this morning. Have an incident on Independence westbound at Albemarle Road and uptown Graham Street at 8th Street, Brooklyn Village Avenue at McDowell, to the north on Johnson Naylor Road near Mallet Creek High School. Incident involving a school bus on southbound Wendover Road approaching Marvin Road. Delays stretch up to Independence. May want to consider Sharon Amity as an alternate. Bump up on Ottawa Road at Dion Avenue to the south Youngblood Road at South Tryon and near the airport, or at least West Mecklenburg, on the Wilkinson Boulevard at I-485. Boomer Von Cannon, WBT Traffic.
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6: You're on the Superstation. Braves win over the Cubs 5-2. Grant Holmes in the bullpen allowed just one hit, and Mike Yastrzemski, also a three-run home run, provides most of the scoring with one swing.
13: And Yastrzemski, a high fly ball to right field. This one is way back and goodbye. First of the year for Mike Yastrzemski.
6: Atlanta, the best record in the majors at 29-13. Giants over the Dodgers 6-2. Shohei Ohtani in the loss, his first home run in 11 games. Pirates 3, Rockies 1. Paul Skeens retiring the first 19 batters of the game. Yankees snap a 4-game losing streak, beating Baltimore 6-2. Knights fall to Norfolk 9-6. Schott FC in action tonight uptown as they take on New York City FC. Schott has a tie and 4 losses over the last 5 matches. Also will be playing without team captain Ashley Westwood for this one. Spurs beat the Timberwolves 126-97 to go up 3-2 in their series. NHL Stanley Cup playoffs, Buffalo 3, Montreal 2, series even, and Vegas over Anaheim 3-2 in overtime to take a 3-2 series lead. Jim Zocchi, WBT Sports.
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15: Sunshine in today's forecast, a cool start, pleasant finish, 78. Next change on deck tonight, a couple of showers, maybe a thunderstorm. Not expecting severe weather with a front coming through. Then after 2 or 3 a.m., things will start to clear. 55 when you wake up Thursday morning, so maybe a light jacket. Won't need it later, a light breeze, sunshine, 75. Friday morning in the mid-upper 40s, then sunshine, 78. I'm meteorologist Ray Stajic from the Weather Channel on Charlotte's FM News Talk, 107.9 WBT.
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0: All right, 840 on WBT. Bo and Beth here in the Ty Boyd studio, and it's that time of the week where we bring on from Winthrop University, longtime political science professor, Dr. Scott Huffman is with us. Good morning to you, sir.
24: Good morning to y'all.
0: Good to have you on, as always. And as we talk to you, President Trump has just landed in China for this state visit. And with all that's going on in the world now for the next several days, China takes center stage as it relates to the United States. And as you watch what's going on here, what are you anticipating, if anything?
24: Well, this will be a very different visit to China than previously, and I think than a lot of Trump supporters hope, because we are not in the negotiating position that we have been in previously. And there's several reasons for that. You know, obviously our war in Iran and the effect that it's perceived to be having on our military, it means that we are not going to be able to be as strongly worded on Taiwan as we have been in the past. Also, China has shown that it can impact the U.S. economy greatly. We've had to bail out American soybean farmers because, you know, Trump's tariffs, when they've gone in and upset the market, China just said, fine, we'll buy from somebody else. And so they now know they can greatly affect our markets. You know, our economy right now is being hit by multiple forces, and China is solidifying its place in the economy. One of the things that we're going to do to try and shore ourselves up is our Treasury and, ironically, the Federal Reserve. They're going to do currency swaps with other countries around the world, and that will keep the dollar the currency of reserve, because if China can persuade other countries to do business with them in Chinese currency, that would marginalize us. So I expect that Chinese president will show Trump respect, but not the kind of fawning over him that we've seen elsewhere.
5: From a historical perspective, we were talking with Brett Winterbull about this a little bit earlier in our show. Just as a person who has studied political relationships and diplomacy in the way that you have as a political science professor, I was talking about just the difference of what China has become on a global stage since President Nixon met with them, you know, when China was very isolated in 1972, and how things have changed, what the relationship was like with President Trump when he met with Xi Jinping in 2017, to what's going on now, just kind of the historic perspective of that.
24: Well, you know, you get a different kind of diplomacy in modern times for multiple reasons. And of course, Trump does a different kind of diplomacy. Everybody always says, hey, we want a businessman. Well, this is what you get when you get a businessman. You don't get actual diplomatic relations. You get sort of negotiations. But more importantly, this has changed because China, as a country, has been very, very good at capitalism outside its borders. It took on the outside markets in a way that the Soviet Union did not. Centralized planning in the Soviet Union doomed their economy and doomed them to be unable to act in the global market sphere. Whereas China, while keeping absolute total party control over life, social things, and even the economy inside the country, they have shown themselves to be adaptable and have grown and grown. And in fact, a great example of that is they have been dependent on American chips, microchips, to try and get to the level of artificial intelligence that they want to. Well, they're starting to make their own and get there. So historically, they went from completely agrarian when we started engaging them to a market superpower outside their own borders.
0: Talking to Scott Huffman from Winthrop University. We'll continue the conversation momentarily at 8:44. Let's check traffic on your Wednesday morning. Here's Boomer Von Cannon.
12: Hey, thank you, Bo and Beth. Heavy delays occurring on I-77 headed southbound near Uptown. You'll encounter the backups near exit 13, I-85, on south to at least exit 6, Woodlawn Road. Very heavy traffic this morning. Earlier incidents have cleared. The travel lanes are open, but very slowly. It's in Independence Boulevard westbound, a collision at Albemarle Road and Uptown. Graham Street at 8th Street. Brooklyn Village Avenue at McDowell Street, to the north on Rocky River Road West at Bellingham Lane, Johnson Ayler Road is right next to Mallard Creek High School, now clearing Wendover Road southbound at Marvin Road. Have a collision to the east on Utterwild Road at Dion Avenue, and West Charlotte, Wilkerson Boulevard at I-485. Boomer Von Cannon, WBT traffic.
0: All right, question. How do I sell my home and buy my next one at the same time without everything falling apart? Now, that's not me asking that question right now because I'm not moving, but I guarantee you somebody out there right now, and odds are more than one person, have that same basic question going on. And it's one that is recurring when you move into the real estate realm. How do I keep all the balls in the air at the same time without all of them falling down and messing everything up? You need the realtor who can be the tour guide that can guide you through the mess.
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12: Your WBT forecast today, Wednesday, May 13th. We'll have sunshine and 78 this afternoon. Tonight, chance of a passing shower early in the evening. 55 for the overnight. Tomorrow, back to sunshine, 75. 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
0: We continue with Scott Huffman from Winthrop University, talking all things politics, as we do with various guests throughout the broadcast week. Dr. Huffman, I want to bring things local here. You're in South Carolina, but you're not, you know, I know you keep an eye on what's going on in Charlotte politics, and this was a big one. This was a week ago tomorrow that we were in studio and got word that Vile Isles, who is a five-term mayor here in Charlotte, the second longest-serving mayor in Charlotte history, second only to Pat McCrory, who served seven terms, but Vile Isles just got reelected not too long ago and has decided to step down at the end of June. And so there will be an interim mayor here that will be chosen, and that process will be under the microscope. And then, of course, the maneuvering of what happens for those who don't want to be that interim mayor, because usually that means that you agree not to run again on the other side. You know, this is one of those times in Charlotte politics. It happened about 10 years ago, and here we are again, where it's kind of open season. It's the Wild West for who wants to be the leader of Charlotte, North Carolina.
24: Yeah, this again, as you said, it was a complete surprise to folks. People want to set themselves up for a run on their own. And again, as you also pointed out, the best way to do that is to not take on the job as interim mayor and face uphill battles with everything you do. And people say, hey, you don't have the mandate of an election to do this, and get fought against. Now, one of the reasons it's going to be under the microscope is because, you know, who will be the interim? Will they be a white or black? And the NAACP has said, look, Charlotte has spoken. African Americans want an African American representative. You know, African Americans are facing a lack of representation at the current moment. You better do this. And let's not do the hypocritical pearl clutching, because both sides would do this. You better do this or that, whether you're conservative or liberal, it doesn't matter. But this speaks to something that's kind of going on at the moment. A lot of the majority, all of the majority minority districts were drawn to remedy the fact that even in places where there were large African-American populations throughout the South in the late 20th century, there were no black representatives. So there were black faces in the voting booth, but no black faces in elected officials. So they drew majority-minority districts. And they're still underrepresented. For example, in South Carolina, African-Americans are 25% of the population. They only get 14% of the congressional representation. But that's been struck down now. So this is why the NAACP is coming out with this kind of semi-threatening thing. Hey, we'll remember it if you don't put an African-American in the place of interim mayor for Vile Isles. So this is becoming a crazy hot potato, both in internal politics, future mayoral politics, and racial politics in Charlotte.
6: Well, and what you're bringing up, it really raises the question about the April 29th Supreme Court decision, Louisiana versus, is it Calais? Am I pronouncing that right? That
5: that is changing how people are going to draw districts and redraw districts in different states. What do you make of the gerrymandering that is happening? You know, we saw the first conversation about it in Texas. Then we saw California. Then we saw it on the ballot in Virginia. That has been struck down. But then with the Supreme Court case, we're now seeing Louisiana, Mississippi, Tennessee, places like Alabama, thinking about redrawing districts before the 2026 election. How does that impact the election cycle?
24: Well, as long as you as a state follow your own internal rules, redrawing between the census is perfectly legal. It's usually not done because it doesn't make sense and it takes resources and it wastes time, but it's perfectly legal. Partisan gerrymandering, perfectly legal. The Supreme Court has said, hey, if you want to redraw district lines to help your party, you absolutely can do that. What the Louisiana case said was, in order to prove racial discrimination, you had to prove it at almost the individual level, that people sat in a closed room twirling their mustaches and saying, we deliberately want to take votes away from black people. And that's not what was happening. What was happening was, because African Americans generally vote 90% Democratic Party, they were drawing these districts that overwhelmingly took representatives away from African Americans. That's simply a fact. What the Supreme Court said was they were doing this to take votes away from Democrats, and these Democrats just happened to be African American. So as long as they are doing it for partisan reasons, and you cannot prove that they are deliberately doing it only because of race, then it's perfectly fine. So that's basically struck down part of the Voting Rights Act from 1965.
0: All right, we are out of time. Always appreciate Dr. Huffman from Winthrop University, of course, a political science professor and director of the Center for Public Opinion and Policy Research. Thanks so much. We'll talk to you next week.
24: All right, look forward to it.
0: And there he goes, and waiting in the wings. He's right across from me. He's in the room. It's been a while. Looking forward to spending an hour with the one and only Bill Graham.
5: Oh, my gosh, I'm so excited right now.
0: Law offices of Wallace and Graham, and our longtime legal analyst and a good friend of the show. So that's coming up right here on a Wednesday.
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11: White folks should not apply. Good morning. Just before 9, I'm Mark Harrison. Charlotte's NAACP out with a highly inflammatory press release. The group says it is, quote, seriously disturbing that whites have volunteered to be the mayor of Charlotte since Vi Lyles is stepping down and council has to pick a new mayor. Lyles is black, and the NAACP thinks a black should replace her. It also says that black representation has dwindled nationwide. That's not true here. In Charlotte, the city council and the county commission are almost entirely black. Meantime, a black civic group yesterday met, and they have come up with someone to replace Lyles, a name many have not heard of.
13: The name that kept popping up was Mike Evans.
14: I accept the challenge.
13: Evans came to Charlotte back in the 80s. He has served on several committees and boards and was the campaign manager for several local politicians, including Mayor Vi Lyles. He didn't expect this community crowning, but that didn't stop him from thinking what it could mean if he became mayor.
14: It's my hope that I can come in and use some leadership skills and some communication skills to even bring council closer together.
11: This is Dedrick Russell with Channel 3. Mike Evans says he will apply to the city council as they pick a new mayor. Lyles is stepping down at the end of June. 9 o'clock, right on the button on this Wednesday morning. How's traffic look, Boomer?
12: Hey, Mark, still some heavy traffic on I-77 in uptown, particularly southbound, making your way south from exit 11 Brookshire Freeway down to, say, exit 3 Arrowwood Road. Still very congested this morning. Incident in uptown, Brooklyn Village Avenue at McDowell Street in North Charlotte, Rocky River Road at Carroll End Drive, Rocky River Road West at Bellingham Lane on Johnson Ayler Road near Mallard Creek High School. To the west, have a bump up on Wilkinson Boulevard at I-485 and Southwest Mecklenburg on Shopton Road West, just south of Sledge Road. Boomer Von Kennen, WBT Traffic.
11: WBT News Time coming up on 9:01. A military band and dozens of school kids turned out to greet President Trump as he arrived in China in the past hour. He's ready now for talks with Xi Jinping.
10: The president says that trade is top of mind during this historic summit in Beijing with President Xi. However, he does have a plan to have a long talk about Iran.
15: We have a lot of things to discuss. I wouldn't say Iran is one of them, to be honest with you, because we have Iran very much under control.
10: And on trade, here is what the president is walking into. China really wants lower tariffs. They currently have a 10% global tariff that expires in July unless the president decides to extend it. So that is on China's minds.
11: That's reporter Aisha Hosni on the plane with the president. Again, it landed about 90 minutes ago. South Carolina Senator Lindsey Graham, a strong supporter of the president, is not happy with the way the war is going in Iran. Especially, he says, using Pakistan to help with negotiations because Pakistan is actually on Iran's side.
16: Do you think that's consistent with being a fair mediator?
17: Again, I wouldn't want to get in the middle of these negotiations. Yeah. I want
16: get in the middle of these negotiations. I don't trust Pakistan as far as I can throw them. We should be looking maybe for somebody else to mediate. No wonder this damn thing is going nowhere.
11: Graham did not like the answers he got from Defense Secretary Pete Hegseth. More politics. President Trump did not get his way in South Carolina. Republicans in the state Senate have killed a plan to redraw the voting maps in the state. Trump wanted the GOP to draw the maps to get rid of the only Democrat in Congress. But Republican senators looked at the map and didn't like it.
18: Have y'all seen this map? My gosh, it's crazy. It absolutely connects downtown Charleston with the state capitol. Is that crazy?
11: So the effort to redo the maps in South Carolina is dead for now. Coming up on 9:03, check your forecast, brought to you by Window Nation.
19: Sunshine in today's forecast, a cool start, pleasant finish, 78. Next change on deck tonight. A couple of showers, maybe a thunderstorm. Not expecting severe weather with a front coming through. Then after 2 or 3 a.m., things will start to clear. 55 when you wake up Thursday morning, so maybe a light jacket. Won't need it later. A light breeze, sunshine, 75. Friday morning in the mid-upper 40s, then sunshine, 78. I'm meteorologist Ray Stajic from the Weather Channel on Charlotte's FM News Talk. 107.9 WBT.
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20: Charlotte FC in action tonight, hosting New York City FC at Bank of America Stadium. And Charlotte has not won a match since April the 18th. Defender David Schnegg on Charlotte being without captain Ashley Westwood for this one.
22: This is our captain. Obviously, it always hurts when you lose a player like him. He's nearly playing every game, and he's like our main guy in the midfield. But we have a lot of guys who want to step up, and I think it's a great opportunity for everyone else who's going to come in for him.
20: Baseball, a battle of the top two teams in the National National League. Atlanta with the best record in the majors with a 5-2 win over the Cubs. In fact, Grant Holmes in the bullpen allowing just one hit. Pirates 3, Rockies 1. Paul Skeens retired the first 19 batters of the game. Yankees snap a 4-game losing streak with a 6-2 win over Baltimore. Norfolk over the Knights 9-6. NBA playoffs, Spurs top the Timberwolves 126-97 to take a 3-2 series lead. Victor Wembanyama 27 points, 17 rebounds. NHL Stanley Cup playoffs, Buffalo 3-2 over Montreal to even their series, and Vegas 3-2 in overtime over Anaheim with a 3-2 series lead. Jim Zocchi, WBT Sports.
11: 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I'm Mark Garrison, WBT News.
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25: Lose! I don't lose! I win! I win! I'm a lawyer! That's my job! That's what I do!
26: Well, Bill Graham knows there's a lot more we can do together.
27: I can't do it. You can't do it alone. But together, we can do it.
0: All right, it is Wednesday, and we are in the Ty Boyd studio for the final hour. And happy to say that in same studio is our good friend Bill Graham from the law offices of Wallace and Graham, and a longtime legal analyst for us over the years. And every once in a while, he's passing through, and we can grab him and get him in studio for extended conversation. And today is that day, so it's good to see you.
28: Good to see you. Good to see both of you.
5: Well, and one of the great things when you're in studio, you love getting questions from listeners. You're willing to take calls, the text line, anything you want to know. People out there can pick your brain.
28: Whatever's left of it.
0: We actually, for starters here, should go back to where we were at the end of last hour.
5: Yeah, I've been interested in talking with you about your legal perspective on this, and it's the Supreme Court decision that just came down in Louisiana versus, it's Calais, right?
28: Yeah,
5: Louisiana versus Calais, which it was a 6-3 decision which restricted Section 2 of the Voting Rights Act by limiting the use of race in redistricting. Now, Justice Alito actually wrote for the majority. He was basically saying that Section 2 liability requires strong evidence that a state intentionally drew maps to discriminate, while Justice Elena Kagan, who wrote the dissent, she said, and this is a quote, that they've now completed demolition of the Voting Rights Act. As someone who lived through the process of seeing the Voting Rights Act become a reality and then seeing where we're headed, or what direction we're headed in, are we headed in a good direction?
28: Politically, we're going to be in more of a, if you're Republican, you're going to have more Republican districts. If you're a Democrat, it's going to be more difficult in the South to get elected, because what the plaintiffs in the case were trying to show the court was that we've drawn these according to political preferences, not racial preferences. And the court bought that line. I think they've been trying to do this for a number of years. They just hadn't had the case or the controversy in order to do it. So what we're going to have is more safer districts for if you're in one political party or the other. If you're in the Democratic camp and, you know, you're mashing your teeth about it, you're going to have to reach out to independents in order to hope to have a seat at the table. If you're an African-American, black, and you've had your allegiances with the Democratic Party historically, it's going to be very difficult for you to get a seat in Congress. It's just the fact of the matter, particularly the House. So the bad thing about it in a just a sure macro governing point of view and trying to reach compromise to get the thing moving forward, and it could be a bad thing for the country in the long run, because the if you're in a safe

0: details of this story, and I'll offer my perspective on this. By the way, in case you did not know, the Kentucky primary is less than a week away. So surprise, surprise that this story develops. We'll talk about it a little bit later on. I want to begin by talking about issues of dollars and cents as it relates to what's going on locally and in the state. Charlotte Observer reports on the $2.1 billion budget for next school year for CMS. $2.1 billion. As you know, there's been some controversy about this. The Crystal Hill budget was pretty much thrown out, and the board has now put together a budget that is now supported by all of the board members. So, what does this thing involve? Well, a $25.1 million increase from Mecklenburg County. So, the total dollar amount hasn't changed after Superintendent Crystal Hill's first draft was presented back in March. How the money's allocated, shifted, including more set aside for teacher raises and a new social and emotional learning program for the district. The first bill, the first budget, was spiked, that vote 8-1, back on April 28th. They asked for several adjustments, including closing achievement gaps between student groups, taking a different approach to student well-being. In the next draft, they said they wanted to make sure they're paying attention to closing educational gaps, talking about social-emotional learning as well, making sure they have the right resources and avenues for educators in the classroom. Now, CMS will present this budget proposal to the Mecklenburg County Board of Commissioners by May 15th. So they've done it. The question is now, does this pretty much get a rubber stamp out of the county commissioners? And is this something that will be money well spent? I, for one, I'm generally very skeptical, especially upon hearing some weeks ago how much money was going to top administrators within the school system. But I'd love to get your thoughts on this expenditure of $2.1 billion of your tax dollars. Still to come, speaking of budgets, North Carolina lawmakers have finally come up with a budget framework. We will talk about that. Then we'll talk about the cost of war and how that is impacting you and how much that weighs on the mind of our president. That much more as we continue the broadcast, the Vince Coakley radio program on 107.9 FM, WBT Charlotte's FM News Talk. Here at 14 after 10, let's get our first look at the traffic scene. Here's Boomer Von Cannon.
1: Hey, thank you, Vince. Good morning. Now, near Huntersville, reported a vehicle fire on the 485 outer loop or westbound 485 right before exit 23, Highway 115. And we have cameras on the situation. Hey, just merge left to get around this as you approach exit 23. Also, an incident near the airport, Billy Graham Parkway southbound at Morrisville Drive. To the east, disabled vehicle, Albemarle Road at Circumferential Road, and an uptown incident now beginning to clear. Still a bit of a delay on inbound Graham Street as you approach Brookshire Freeway at 10th Street. 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Learn more at crohnscolitisfoundation.org. Boomer Von Cannon, WBT Traffic Forecast, coming up.
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3: WBT forecast today, Wednesday, hump day, May 13th. 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It will be packed today. Sunshine and 78. Tonight, a passing shower early, then overnight 55. Tomorrow, Carolina sunshine, 75. Gastonia, 60. Monroe, 61. And the Queen City, 63 at WBT.
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12: Back on the broadcast, 19 minutes after 10 o'clock, and as I mentioned, news and brews yesterday evening. Jeannie writes in, good morning. It was good to meet you last night at News and Brews. After listening to you in Lexington, Kentucky, now here in the Charlotte area, great to say hi and thank you. Keep up the good work that you do. I may not always agree or see eye to eye on your opinions. One thing it does is make me stop and think, and that's what it's all about. Americans have to take the time and think. Listen to others' opinions, because sometimes not always one way to get the best result. I appreciate you standing up for your beliefs. Thanks for an enjoyable, informative evening. That is pretty awesome. And that is from Jeannie from Gastonia. It also says, but for my old Kentucky home. That's pretty cool. Just thinking back, it's hard to believe I have been here now longer than anywhere else. I was in Kentucky for 10 years, and I think Indianapolis, that was for 14 years. I think that was the record before, about 14 years, and now double that, more than double that here. Pretty amazing. So let's talk about money. On a state level, as you know, there's been the ongoing issue, especially for teachers, looking for additional money. And they have been rewarded with a very significant pay raise. I think most of us would be thrilled. I don't know about your workplace, but just in interactions with people I know, these kinds of raises are not very common in the environment that we have right now. I thought it would be a good idea just to get some overview of what has happened now on the state level from our very own Brett Jensen. Here is his report on the state budget.
11: North Carolina teachers are now the highest paid teachers in the South thanks to a new state budget that was agreed upon Tuesday afternoon. The new budget allows for teachers to get an 8% pay raise, and with those that have more than 16 years of experience getting an extra $1,000 bonus. Those then less than 16 years experience will get a $500 bonus. North Carolina State Representative David Willis out of Union County is the chair of the Education Committee, and he says this is the greatest budget in the history of North Carolina.
13: We obviously wanted to focus on, you know, raising the starting pay enough to be able to attract new and high quality teachers to the industry. We also have heard from veteran teachers over the years that they're often overlooked. And so we wanted to make sure we took care of our veteran teachers, those with the most seniority and experience, because those, quite frankly, are so hard to replace. We wanted to make sure we took care of them.
11: Some members in law enforcement saw the biggest pay raises across the state. Depending on which branch you're in, you saw either an 11% raise or up to a 20% raise. But every single law enforcement officer in the state, regardless of where they work, will receive a one-time bonus of $1,750. Brett Jensen, WBT News.
12: Wow, pretty generous, don't you think? What are your thoughts on what has been put together in this particular budget framework? 704-570-1079 if you'd like to weigh in on this particular issue. Speaking of money, dollars and cents, we've talked a lot in recent weeks about what's going on with gas prices, and it's a picture that's very ugly. Now, frankly, our situation here in America is not as bad as it is in other places, where they are actually concerned about the potential for shortages because of what's happening in the Strait of Hormuz. We are just dealing right now with high prices. And this is also having an impact on inflation here in the United States of America. So is this part of a consideration for our president as he approaches these issues, the ongoing conversations with Iran? Well, apparently not. UK Independent reports it this way. Trump brushes off Iran's war cost at home. And rather than just getting my perspective on it first, here is the exchange as it took place. A reporter raises this question to President Donald Trump. Listen up.
14: You're negotiating with Iran, Mr. President. What extent are American financial situations motivating you to make a deal?
15: Not even a little bit. The only thing that matters when I'm talking about Iran, they can't have a nuclear weapon. I don't think about American financial situation. I don't think about anybody. I think about one thing. We cannot let Iran have a nuclear weapon. That's all.
12: So there you go. That is the perspective of the president, who is singularly focused on one thing, and that's keeping Iran from getting a nuclear weapon. That's it. So it begs the question, is there a point where the critical mass of concern of people about rising gas prices and inflation has any effect to change his perspective on how this war is engaged. According to one poll, some 77% of respondents said Trump's policies have driven the cost of living up, with most people blaming his decision to go to war with Iran and the implementation of tariffs as the driving factor. Now, Trump actually became irate when pressed by reporters on whether his policies have done anything to fulfill his campaign promise to lower prices that consumers blamed on the Biden administration when they voted to return him to the presidency for a second non-consecutive term in 2024. Now, he claimed his administration's efforts are working incredibly because inflation had cooled to roughly 1.7% before he elected to start a war against Iran and ignore longstanding concerns Tehran would react by closing down the Strait of Hormuz, thereby crippling the global economy. And as you know, that's exactly what they have done. At the same time, suggesting anyone who's concerned about Americans' economic conditions wants Iran to acquire nuclear weapons, while also claiming the economy is in good shape because stocks are high. He said at the time, anybody that wants them to have a nuclear weapon is a stupid person. So we said we're going to take the greatest stock market in history. We're going to go down a little bit. Actually, that turned out to be incorrect because the stock market is now at the highest point in history, which frankly surprised a lot of people, he said. Continuing, Trump said the end of the war would not be long, claiming oil prices would go bottom out once the impasse over the Strait of Hormuz is resolved. As a result, we're going to do whatever is necessary. As soon as the war is over, which will not be long, you're going to see oil prices drop. You're going to see a stock market, which is already the highest point in history, go through the roof. You're going to see the golden age of America, frankly, and you're seeing it now. So I'm very curious, what are your thoughts about this and his perspective? Do you like this singular focus from the president on the issue of nuclear weapons? Is this something that's pleasing to you, or do you have some concerns? I, for one, find the way this is conducted in terms of the conversation is it's not very intellectually sound. The idea here is that if you don't agree with his approach, you want Iran to have nuclear weapons. That is, it's really, it's intellectually disingenuous. You can very much not want Iran to have a nuclear weapon and yet disagree with how this war is being conducted. And for that matter, the idea that this war is being conducted in the first place. See, this is not a very brilliantly conducted argument. And it's not going to be convincing to people who are struggling to make ends meet. We talked about the raises in store for law enforcement, for teachers, and I'm happy for them. The reality for a lot of people is that what they are making now, their real income, is getting eaten up not only by fuel costs, but by inflation. And at some point, in the very least, the wisest thing this president can do is express some level of empathy for what people are experiencing, to just brush this off and refer to this as fake news or argue that people don't care about Iran having a nuclear weapon. It's not going to sell with the American people. Only the most, and I don't mind saying this, only the most cultic of Donald Trump supporters are going to buy that argument. And this could have an impact on what happens election time this year. What are your thoughts? 704-570-1079 is the number. As we continue, we'll talk about the SAVE Act. It's something that Donald Trump has pushed for, but it looks like it's going nowhere. We'll talk about the wonderful leadership in the Senate. I'll save that for after the break. And we will also talk about the president's trip to China as we continue the broadcast. Right now, 31 minutes after 10, let's head over to the WBT News Center, Brandon Dixon.
16: Thank you, Vince, and good morning. Well, politicians, speaking of which, handing out some pay hikes. The North Carolina House and Senate have finally agreed on a budget. Senate President Pro Tem Phil Berger says the deal is not done yet, but
17: this agreement sets out a good framework for us to move forward. The talks that the Speaker and I have had have been extremely productive, and I'm hopeful that as we begin the full budget conference process, we'll be able to move quickly.
16: House Speaker Destin Hall says teachers and cops will get more money.
18: This budget is delivering record salary increases really across state government, both for teachers and, as you heard, for law enforcement officers. And so we're very proud of that, but we also continue to deliver tax relief for the citizens of this state.
16: The spending plan would also seek to lower the state's current property tax cap to 3.5% and lower the income tax rate to just under 3% by 2033. We've learned a Queen's University swimmer was killed in a weekend wreck in South Charlotte just hours after graduating. 22-year-old Keegan McKinney died early Mother's Day morning on Queen's Road when the car he was a passenger in ran off the road and hit a tree. Firefighters had to cut three people out of the vehicle and all of them were taken to the hospital. McKinney, who was a grad student at the university and a member of the swim team since 2022, was remembered this week in social media post as a cherished teammate and friend. Meanwhile, police are looking to figure out if speed or impairment were factors in the crash. Looking to file a lawsuit. Some passengers on that Frontier Airlines jet that ran over a man on the runway in Denver have lawyered up. The man was pulled into the engine, causing it to catch fire.
19: The plaintiffs in a proposed $10 million lawsuit claim that the 12-foot-high perimeter fence around the airport was insufficient to keep 41-year-old Michael Mott out. Those passengers aboard Frontier Flight 4345 claim physical damages from smoke inhalation and evacuation injuries and psychological trauma from seeing Mott's body sucked into the right engine of the jet.
16: Reporter Jim Ryan, investigators say the man who was killed had a criminal record and they're calling his death a suicide. President Trump has arrived in China this morning. He'll talk about the war with Iran. Trump hopes Xi Jinping can convince Tehran to open the Strait of Hormuz. Other topics up for debate?
20: Tariffs, AI, and rare earth minerals used in chips are also expected to come up.
16: Correspondent Aisha Hosni. South Carolina Senator Lindsey Graham, a strong supporter of the president, is not happy about the war, especially using Pakistan to help with negotiations.
21: Do you think that's consistent with being a fair mediator?
22: Again, I wouldn't want to get in the middle of these negotiations. Yeah.
21: I want to get in the middle of these negotiations. I don't trust Pakistan as far as I can throw them. We should be looking maybe for somebody else to mediate. No wonder this damn thing is going nowhere.
16: Graham did not like the answers he got from Defense Secretary Pete Hegseth. And we're celebrating three foods today. May 13th is National Fruit Cocktail Day, National Crouton Day, and National Apple Pie Day. Apple pie is America's favorite, followed by pumpkin and pecan.
23: Yes, sir.
16: Oh, I could go for some apple pie right now, too.
23: Man, yes, sir.
16: Make me all sorts of hungry. Give me a big slice. I mean, I'll eat some pumpkin and pecan, too. You know, we'll just throw it all in there.
23: Fresh apple pie. Have you ever put some cheese on top of it? Let it melt.
16: Ooh, no, I have not done that. Now,
23: cheese on hot apple pie.
16: Ooh, that sounds good.
23: Try it, Brandon.
16: Put a little scoop of ice cream on there, too.
23: Oh, now you're knocking me down.
16: Oh, man.
23: Charlie Brown.
16: We're going to have to take a break from this news traffic thing and go get us some food, Boomer.
23: I would love it, man. Oh, my goodness.
16: Well, how are those morning roads looking?
23: A vehicle fire at the 485 outer loop is on the shoulder in North Mecklenburg on I-485, but it's on the shoulder right before exit 23, Highway 115. Also to the north, the incident on University City Boulevard westbound at North Tryon. In West Mecklenburg, Toddville Road just east of Highway 27, Freedom Drive at Exchange Street. And to the east, disabled vehicle Albemarle Road at Circumferential Road. 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Boomer Von Cannon, WBT Traffic.
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16: Going to be a beautiful one on tap today. Sunny, 80. Tomorrow, sunny, a light breeze, 75. Friday, sunny and slightly cooler, about 78 degrees. Well, we're looking at sunny skies and 65 degrees right now in Gastonia and Kannapolis, 66 in Charlotte. At WBT, we lead local. I'm Brady Dixon, WBT News.
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25: In fact, let's listen now to one perspective on what we've discussed thus far and how the president's handling this war. Let's go out to a call from Rick. Good morning and welcome, Rick.
26: Hey, good morning. How are you doing?
25: All right, sir.
26: I'm just kind of following up on, I caught the tail end of what you were saying right before the break. My perspective on this is, and I can even, you know, from the president all the way down to the local level, even here in Charlotte with the mayor, these people are politicians, and I really just don't have any, a whole lot of faith or empathy, that they have empathy on any of our subjects, as far as, you know, things how their decisions, how they affect us, because I think at the end of the day, their decisions are going to be, they think what they do is what's best for the city or the nation. And at the end of the day, I just think that, you know, they don't really give a whole lot of thought about the person that's working day in and day out and how it affects them.
25: So would be an overstatement to say you think much of this is driven by self-interest?
26: I think there is an aspect of self-interest in any position, from any political position, whether it be local all the way up to the presidency, absolutely.
25: Yeah, and I think this is part of what has to, there's got to be a connection point somewhere where there people are convinced that this person really does have my best interest at heart. We can laugh about this. I'm sure you remember the days, Rick. I assume you're old enough. You remember the "I feel your pain," you know, line from Bill Clinton. And yeah, that registers with people. You know, there's got to be a connection where you really do, you convince people anyway that you feel what's going on. I very much appreciate your call there, Rick, from Rick over to Richard, providing a perspective on this. Good morning and welcome, Richard.
5: Yeah. Hi, how are you doing? I understand the domestic ramifications, but the big picture is we've been dealing with Iran. They've been killing our guys for 47 years. And I understand, you know, unfortunately, Americans were so spoiled. I mean, okay, so we got $4 gas or whatever the case is. But what is the alternative? Because if we don't deal with Iran now, I don't think it's going to be a good picture later on. So we need to get our priorities straight. And I understand in this country, everything is about politics and power, et cetera, et cetera. But the priority here should be getting rid of the number one state sponsor of terror that's been killing our guys for 47 years, and they're in the, and they could get a nuclear bomb. It's a no-brainer.
25: So, with that in mind, in the way this is being conducted, how do we get there? Because at this point, these folks are communicating nothing but defiance. I mean, we've certainly bombed them quite a bit thus far. And we continue to have these threats. It sounds like to me, these are folks who are just continuing to mock us. What needs to be done from here? Because apparently what's happened thus far, they haven't gotten enough out of us.
5: You're absolutely correct. And they know the American people have no tolerance for anything. I wouldn't even consider this long term. And they're going to use that to their advantage, and they're going to try to wait us out. They don't care about their people, obviously, because they killed 30 or 40,000 of them. So my point is, yeah, unfortunately, could it get a little uglier? But if it, you know, it's either ugly now or much more uglier for our kids and our grandchildren.
25: Oh, yeah, I grasp completely what you are saying here. But my question is, what needs to be done now? And I've said this before. I'm sick and tired of hearing Donald Trump talk about how, this is going to be over soon. You know, how is this going to be over soon? And we keep threatening them. Oh, we're going to bomb them back to the Stone Age. At some point, I want him. Here's what I'm saying. If you're going to go ahead and blow the daylights out of them, go ahead and do it and stop talking about it. But just sitting, because right now it looks to me like we're in a holding pattern.
5: Vince,
25: am I missing something?
5: I think it has a lot to do with his trip to China. When he gets back from China, I believe that the Iranians, if they don't get their act together, they're going to have some serious pain. And I also believe that at somehow, some way, that we should arm the Iranian citizens, because I feel extremely horrible for them. And we need to get rid of this IRG. Now, if that means taking Karg Island, and we have to take Karg Island, and we need to arm the people of Iran so they can handle their business.
25: So this sounds like this is the timetable for you. You're expecting something to happen. I'm putting you on the spot here, Richard. Quickly, how long do you think it's going to take after he comes back from China before we see some movement?
5: 2 weeks.
25: 2 weeks. All right, Richard. Let's definitely talk 2 weeks from now, if not before, and see if something develops on this front. As we continue our broadcast of the Vince Coakley radio program, 44 minutes after 10. Another look at the traffic scene, Boomer Von Cannon.
23: All right, thank you, Vince. Now, we have an incident now where it looks like traffic beginning to build on northbound 85, approaching exit 23, McAdenville. So expect some slow traffic. And once you get about a couple of miles down the interstate, you're back to posted speed. But there for a stretch near exit 23, McAdenville, a little under posted speed. Vehicle fire has been moved to the shoulder, I-485 outer loop. Group near Huntersville, right before Exit 23, Highway 115. Again, it's on the shoulder. Just merge left, and please give them plenty of room to work. Incident, Toddville Road east of Freedom Drive at Exchange Street, and to the north, University City Boulevard, making your way westbound at North Tryon. 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
23: Your WBT forecast today, Wednesday, May 13th, Carolina sunshine throughout the day. Man, the pickleball courts will be packed. 78 this afternoon. Tonight, a passing shower early, then the overnight 55. Tomorrow, back to sunshine, 75. Right now, Rock Hill, 65. Mooresville, the Dirty Mo, 64. Queen City, 65 at WBT.
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25: And we are back here on the Vince Coakley radio program. Continuing our discussion on things connected to your life, impacted in any number of ways by things that happen in this community and beyond. You're always welcome to join the conversation. The phone number is 704-570-1079. And that's a number you can use to call or text. Either one, it will work. In fact, on the text line, someone asking about the inflation rate. I believe it was over 3% now. The latest information that came out yesterday, we discussed it on this program. Tony would like to know, did you see Lindsey Graham rip Pete Hegseth a new one? Old Lindsey must have been nipping yesterday. He knew it would be a few days before Daddy Trump gets back from China to put a boot in his ass. Oh my goodness, really? Jeff, Vince, it was great seeing you and the others again last night. Hope you enjoyed all my corny jokes. One area where the president did a major muck-up. He abruptly suspended Operation Freedom. Why? Even Lindsey Graham, whom I dislike, told Hegseth that was insane. I agree with him on that. That helped to spike gas prices up. Who the hell has his ear? Good question. Jim, we're an energy independent country. The oil companies are ripping us off, leveraging the Iran war. Scotty, President Trump's answer to the question of how Americans feel right now, I think illustrates something you've been expressing about DJT for a while, a blaring lack of empathy. I understand maybe he's trying to display resolve in the effort on Iran, but the man is insulated from trivial trials of us mere mortal men, and it shows. He really needs to show some empathy for the average American, or he and his party are going to lose a lot of constituents that they've won from over the Democrats in recent years. And the Republican Party can probably kiss a whole lot of seats goodbye come midterms. That is a concern of a lot of people, and I think it's a legitimate one. Social and emotional learning, liberal leftist indoctrination. Yeah, you heard the story in the news a few minutes ago, explaining how all of this stuff works. It's pretty incredible, isn't it? Jason, my perspective, at least Trump is acknowledging what is going on. Things will get better. When I compare that to the last administration, wouldn't even acknowledge certain things and pretend it like it wasn't happening. Well, let's be honest here. It's happening here too, Jason. There is just a different kind of effort to distract and distract over different things. Now, granted, I like the policy direction for the most part better than the previous president, but they do the same things. Oh, goodness. Eddie, I share your concern. Arming the Iranian citizens will create another Al-Qaeda. I've got real discomfort about I mean, there's just so many variables here. We just don't know. Tony writes in, Trump is likely looking for regime change. After that, we should take over all their oil. He wants to give them ample time to come to the table for talks. China is eager to get the flow of oil coming in. That's why he's talking to China. Let's see if something happens from here. If Iran does not have Karg Island pre-rigged to be destroyed in the event of an invasion, it would be highly likely they would be able to hit oil tanks with missiles. Of course, we can entirely take the island, but keep it intact is probably not realistic. The worst thing we do is arm the Iranian people, leave the fight up to them. The United States wants to stop the Iranian government from a nuclear weapon. We have to take 100% control, send in ground troops, prepare for forever war. That's a big concern for a lot of people. It's been a while since I felt apathetic about politics. Politicians, I'm sorry I do. I don't know if I will participate in future elections. What I do know is I will participate in prayer more than ever because Jesus is our only hope. And the current state of the world makes that so obvious. There's a steady decline, but now it looks like we're about to drop off a cliff. I pray God gives humanity more time to turn to him the way the Iranian people have. We need to wake up. Boy, do I agree with you on that, Debbie. Welcome back, Vince, says Ben. Always enjoy your show. Greg says, I still can't understand. Trump says, we have all this oil. He wants to sell oil to other countries and companies. Says they don't have to go anywhere else to get their oil. If that's the case, we have so much oil. Why are all gas prices so high? Still don't understand why. Well, it's because it's all connected. It's an international market now. So even if we have all of our own supply, it's connected to the world market. There's no way around that. And so we're going to suffer like everybody else to some extent. I don't like that. Unfortunately, that's just the reality of where we are. Coming up next, we've got Wellness Wednesday, and we do have more of your calls. If you're on the line, hang on. We'll try to get your calls right after news on the Vince Coakley radio program. Stay with us.
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2: Good morning, I'm Brendan Dixon in the WBT News Center. Charlotte's NAACP raising eyebrows, saying it's seriously disturbing that white people have volunteered to be the mayor of Charlotte since Vi Lyles is stepping down. Lyles is black, and the group thinks a black person should replace her. This, as a black civic group yesterday came up with someone to replace Lyles, a name most people haven't heard of.
3: The name that kept popping up was Mike Evans.
4: I accept the challenge.
3: Evans came to Charlotte back in the 80s. He has served on several committees and boards and was the campaign manager for several local politicians, including Mayor Vi Lyles. He didn't expect this community crowning, but that didn't stop him from thinking what it could mean if he became mayor.
4: It's my hope that I can come in and use some leadership skills and some communication skills to even bring council closer together.
2: WBTV's Dedrick Russell reporting. City Council will ultimately pick the new mayor. City Council member Kimberly Owens, who attended that forum Tuesday, says she has her own ideas about who should serve as mayor.
5: Mine is more inclined towards somebody who's younger and is going to be able to lead now and lead in the future. I'm not inclined to shut somebody down with the artificiality of saying, if you've got talent and you are good at this job, you absolutely have to commit to us that you won't run in 2027. I don't feel that.
2: Most council members want to find someone to serve as mayor for a year and a half who will promise not to run for the job in the next election. Now, out to those morning roads, which thankfully, Boomer, are much calmer than they were about this time yesterday.
23: Yes, sir, Brandon. Much so. Much so. Much easier now. We do have an incident to the north. Now, watch for this on westbound University City Boulevard approaching North Tryon. Police and medic responding to the call there. Also to the west on Toddville Road, east of Highway 27, Freedom Drive at Exchange Street. Now, near Fort Mill and west of Baxter Village, Highway 160 westbound near Pleasant Road, and to the south, a collision on Providence Road at Goff Links Drive, that's just south of 485, and on John J. Delaney Drive at Johnston Road. Boomer Von Cannon, WBT Traffic.
6: Sell your
2: This morning, the Commander-in-Chief touching down in China. A military band and dozens of school children greeting President Trump as he arrived in Beijing.
7: The president says that trade is top of mind during this historic summit in Beijing with President Xi. However, he does have a plan to have a long talk about Iran.
8: We have a lot of things to discuss. I wouldn't say Iran is one of them, to be honest with you, because we have Iran very much under control.
7: And on trade, here is what the president is walking into. China really wants lower tariffs. They currently have a 10% global tariff that expires in July unless the president decides to extend it. So that is on China's mind.
2: Reporter Aisha Hasni. Meantime, the president did not get his way in the Palmetto State. Republicans in the South Carolina Senate killed a plan to redraw the voting maps. Trump wanted the GOP to draw the maps to get rid of the only Democrat in Congress from the state. But Republican state senators did not like the idea.
10: Have y'all seen this map? My gosh, it's crazy. It absolutely connects downtown Charleston with the state capitol. Is that crazy?
2: So the effort to redo the maps in South Carolina is dead for now. And a Catawba County teacher has been suspended with pay after allegedly assaulting a student Friday. Deputies say 42-year-old Krista McCarthy, an educator at Catawba Elementary School, is charged with child abuse and assault on a kid under 12. She was given a $30,000 bond. No word on what the incident was involving the student and if the child was injured. Now let's get a check of your midweek weather.
11: Now we have a narrow window between about 7 o'clock tonight and about midnight that we could see a shower or storm work through the western Carolinas with a cold front moving through. But once that goes by, we're dry all the way through the weekend. 79 here this afternoon with sunshine, 56 tonight. A shower or storm early this evening, then partly cloudy. Sunny tomorrow, 73. Friday, sunshine and 78. 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
2: Beautiful sunny sky, 67 degrees in Matthews, Huntersville, and Uptown.
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2: Well, markets are mixed. 90 minutes into the trading, the Dow is down 291 points. S&P 500 is up 14. NASDAQ also in positive territory, 187 points. 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Here's Jim.
16: One NBA playoff game tonight. The Detroit Pistons hosting the Cleveland Cavaliers. That series tied at 2 games apiece as the home team has won each game along the way. Also in the NHL playoffs, Colorado Avalanche a chance to close out the Minnesota Wild as they lead that playoff series 3 games to 1. Sean FC in action on a Wednesday night hosting New York City FC uptown this evening. Charlotte has not won a match since April the 18th, and they'll be playing without team captain Ashley Westwood in this contest. Charlotte Knights continue their homestand uptown tonight as well as they take on the Norfolk Tides this evening. Jim Zoki, WBT Sports.
2: 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I'm Brittany Dixon, WBT News.
25: Wow, we began hour number two with a startling breaking news story that has developed in the Alex Murdaugh case. Are you sitting down for this? The South Carolina Supreme Court has overturned Alex Murdaugh's murder convictions and ordered a new trial on the killing of his wife and son, June 2021. They're saying the trial was marred by the improper influence of the county clerk, Becky Hill. Here's a direct quote. Although we are aware of the time, money, and effort expended for this lengthy trial, we have no choice but to reverse the denial of Murdoch's motion for a new trial due to Hill's improper external influences on the jury and remand for a new trial. And this was not even close. The justices voted 5-0. This was their decision. The latest twist in the sprawling Murdoch saga that's riveted the public, spawned true crime documentaries, podcasts, and books. Those of you who don't remember, Murdoch is the prominent attorney from a South Carolina Lowcountry legal dynasty, convicted by a jury of the murders of his wife Maggie and 22-year-old son Paul, March 2023. The trial lasted 6 weeks. Extensive testimony from Murdoch, stealing millions of dollars from vulnerable clients in his own law firm. He took the stand in his own defense, denied he killed his wife and son, a position he still maintains, even as he admitted to massive financial theft, admitted he had lied to investigators about his whereabouts just prior to the killings. He received 2 life sentences for the murder charges, separately pleading guilty to dozens of financial crimes, serving concurrent state and federal sentences of 27 and 40 years. So one thing we can be sure of, he's not going anywhere because he has a lot of time to serve just for the financial crimes. But when it comes to the murder convictions, those have been wiped clean. And now the prosecution has to start all over. It'll be interesting to hear what the response will be from prosecutors as they try to regroup and, I assume, retry Mr. Murdoch on these charges. Again, decision from the court that this conviction, South Carolina Supreme Court overturning murder convictions for Alex Murdoch and ordering a new trial. Stay tuned for this one. More material for documentaries and other things that have been done on this saga. An absolute mess. There's really no way to characterize this any other way after all that has been done to pursue this particular prosecution. Over on the WBT text line, we have these responses. Can you imagine a nuke hitting Miami? It's a straight line at about 9,000 kilometers. We need to hurt a little now or hurt a lot later on. This person arguing for continuation of the war. Vince, when I pull to the pump, I think about the 42,000 plus civilian protesters the Ayatollah shot and stacked up in the streets, about how Obama flew pallets of cash to Iran in the middle of the night, how Biden unfroze billions of Iran's money so they could further their atomic weapons program regardless of the human lives that would be lost. Regarding your remarks about Trump only thinking about Iran, let me say congratulations. You sound like every reporter on CNN, and that's the end of me reading your text, because when people compare me to CNN, turning this into a spear, I will never listen to your show again. You know what? Get a life. Seriously. Put down the freaking orange Kool-Aid. Just because someone expresses something that intersects with somebody you don't like, it doesn't mean they're in the camp with those people. See, this is sad. It's really sad. And I'm going to be very blunt about this. This country, if it continues down this path of liberalism, I mean, right now, it looks like there are two big camps. We've got the liberalism wacko leftist camp, and then we have the orange Kool-Aid camp. And neither one of these, I got news for you, neither one of them is going to save the country. It won't. So, go figure. It's Stanley writes in, if Trump doesn't get a satisfactory response from Z in terms of using the influence he has with Iran to get a deal that will end the confrontations, I think you'll see the military unleashed to destroy Iran and the IRGC before Air Force One touches back down in D.C. It's time as he, the USA, and the rest of the world finally had enough of this evil regime. That would be interesting to see the hostilities resume before he even gets back to American soil. Vince, if the Iranians think DJT is watching the polls on gas prices here, that only strengthens their incentive to dig in and delay. The singular focus on the nuclear weapon issue seems callous, but it may deliver a faster solution and real relief. I'd rather have that than

0: think it's possible. You may be on the money here. You think about it. This is kind of crazy. Everybody knows about this. All the documentaries. Where are you going to find? I mean, it's going to be more challenging now to find jurors to serve for the next trial. Very difficult to find. How about Wellness Wednesday? Let's jump right in. Time investors, I watched my coworker cry in his car for 20 minutes, then walk back in smiling like nothing happened. People really are fighting silent battles every day. Some people cry in silence, not because they're weak, but because the world taught them to keep going no matter what. Behind calm faces are battles you'll never see. Behind I'm fine are moments fought alone, in cars, in bathrooms, in stairwells, just to gather enough strength to walk back in. Strength is not never breaking. Strength is breaking quietly and still showing up. Be patient, be kind, be human. You never know who just held themselves together long enough to stand in front of you. And if this is you, remember, surviving today is already an act of courage. Save this and share it with someone who needs to feel seen today. I talk about this all the time. Be the kind of person that someone can be real with. And if you're on the other side of this, if you know people who you can be real with, do it. And appreciate it, because there aren't very many people out there. I've had these moments with people, a number of people, and people who frankly surprised me, who I thought had it all together. And it's just very important. You know, one of the scriptures I think of, we are told not to encourage people every Sunday. You know what the scripture says? Exhort one another daily. Look for opportunities to encourage people daily. You just never know what's going on. And ideally, we can be a strength to each other in a healthy way. So we continue our broadcast, the Vince Coakley radio program. 107.9 FM, WBT, Charlotte's FM News Talk. 14 after 11. Let's get another look at the traffic situation. Boomer Von Cannon, I assume it's not too bad out there at this hour.
1: You're right on, my man. Right on, Vince. Yes, sir. That's a pretty good situation now along the interstate. There's one incident that's on 85 northbound before exit 26 Belmont Abbey. Bit of an onlooker delay here, making your way from McAdamville up to Belmont. And again, that's at exit 26. Incident near Baxter Village and Fort Mill, Highway 160 westbound near Pleasant Road and in Mecklenburg County, Toddville Road east of Freedom Drive at Exchange Street. Incident to the south on John J. Delaney Drive at Johnston Road and just south of I-485 Providence Road at Golf Links Drive. Boomer Von Cannon, WBT traffic forecast coming up.
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1: Your WBT forecast today, Wednesday, May 13th, sunny, 79 this afternoon. Tonight, chance of a passing shower, brief shower, and 56. Tomorrow, back to sunshine, 73. Gastonia, 67. Huntersville, 66. Queen City, 68 at WBT.
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15: From the broadcast 11:22, I want to tell you about a developing story now on Capitol Hill. A CIA whistleblower is testifying on the origins of COVID at a Senate hearing. Now, this has been pushed a great deal by Senator Rand Paul. That's the reason behind the Senate committee listening to this testimony today. The allegation is the intelligence community deliberately suppressed the true origins of COVID-19. So with that in mind, I want you to listen in. I believe this guy's name is James Erdman III. He is a COVID whistleblower. Let's hear what he has to say for a little bit.
16: They've got their answer. They say, you know, six of the seven technical people on that team. So there's 10 people on the team. Six of the seven technical experts say, yep, we still think it's a lab leak. We still think it's a lab leak, and they were sticking to their guns. Management changed the analytic line. They changed the conclusion to a non-consensus call. Actually, worse than that, they said that the exact words were, I don't want to get this wrong. Excuse me. We may never precisely know the origin of SARS-CoV-2. Precisely. Precisely is not a term analysts use. They use like low confidence, medium confidence, yes, no. Precisely is a word you use when you want to deliberately end discussion. Because do you know how many resources we need to precisely know the origin of SARS-CoV-2? Okay.
17: So again, I want the chairman to indulge me a little bit more here. There's no bribes paid. This was just a management decision. They overrode what the... Okay.
16: But the financial piece definitely needs to be looked into because they did receive an EPA. They got it. It's $1,500.
17: Okay, so it may be true then.
16: No. Let me be very clear. There were no bribes. They received an exceptional performance award. They were upset with it, and it was not a bribe. But what I will say,
17: okay,
16: the people who
17: they were
16: not,
17: rewarded for
16: their work. They didn't know they were going to get it.
17: Okay,
16: they were not.
17: I got you. Okay, I got you. And I understand the distinction. One point, and one question. Just received this from Liz Lyon, the CIA Director of Public Affairs. The committee acted in bad faith by subpoenaing an agency officer for testimony today without notifying CIA. Despite having already obtained closed-door testimony from the individual previously, the witness testifying today is not appearing as a whistleblower in pursuit of the truth, but instead in response to the subpoena issued by Chairman Paul. This proceeding amounts to nothing more than a dishonest political theater masquerading as a congressional hearing, as the CIA has already assessed COVID-19 most likely originated from the lab leak, and efforts to undermine that conclusion are disingenuous. I'm calling on CIA Director Radcliffe and this person to apologize to Chairman Paul and this committee. This is not political theater. I have years and years and years of built-up frustration of agencies like the CIA, Department of Justice, the FBI, HHS, snubbing our oversight, giving us the big middle finger. And that really leads me into my question. You talked about how proud you were. Okay, I can imagine that. My belief is there, I'd say most people serving in government, all these agencies, are doing good work. They're patriots. Why aren't there more people like you? I mean, you saw Senator Hawley's, the five-page snub, the five-page middle finger saying, any and all, this is it. And people inside the agencies know that's not the truth. They know that is a big, fat lie. What happens inside the agency that people, good Americans, patriotic Americans, people who believe in democracy, witness that and realize the agency, they're working Four is lying bold face to legitimate congressional oversight, legitimate congressional investigations to the American people. What is causing this?
16: Two answers. One, we need more leaders like Director Gabbard, who pulls together a task force of people to actually pursue this, despite the difficulty in wrangling agencies to do the right thing. I think the second thing I'll say is it's a minority of officers. I mean, most of the people join the CIA are barrel-chested freedom fighters. Like, they're out there wanting to do the right thing. As you matriculate upwards into the bureaucracy, I just think that it gets easier and easier to find people who are more willing to get along. And you know, if we want to link this back to COVID, you had a bunch of refuseniks out there that said no, and they were trying to push these people out. And what you really need in these organizations are, you know, you can't have the whole organization saying no to everything because nothing gets done. But you got to retain the people who are sometimes a little more difficult to deal with, more willing to say no over and over. And I think we've created a milquetoast bureaucracy. When I first joined the agency, the chiefs of offices had a lot of power. You know, and then modernization happened, and they watered everything down. And you didn't. The accountability piece has to be there; otherwise, this is just going to keep happening.
17: Well, again, I appreciate
7: James
17: you coming
7: Erdman.
17: Again,
7: you've been listening to Rick his
17: Radcliffe
7: testimony here.
17: That communication
7: conversation here with Ron Johnson, Senator Ron Johnson, who is very much ticked off by the snub they've received from the higher ups within the agency. Basically saying, you know, we've already gone over this. Well, apparently they've not gone over this very thoroughly. I'm of the belief, by the way, and I've not talked about this a lot. I do believe that there are elements of criminality in the way this entire COVID thing played out within our government. Whether it's covering up the origins, whether it's using extra constitutional powers to do any number of things. And to my knowledge, no one's been prosecuted. It's really disgusting. So I would add, I let you listen to an extended piece of this testimony and conversation taking place on Capitol Hill. I repeat what I've said before about these hearings, that most of the time they lead to absolutely nothing. I'll be very curious to hear how far Rand Paul and members of this committee go to get to the truth. And ultimately, I assume the administration, Justice Department, what sort of action will they take to address what has been uncovered here? Love to get your thoughts as we continue the broadcast still to come. We'll talk about the Senate as opposed to people who are trying to get something done. We'll talk about the failing leadership of one John Thune, who's not able to get through one of the primary things the president would like to see accomplished by the Senate. We'll talk about that as we continue. On the Vince Coakley radio program, 30 minutes after 11, let's head over to the WBT News Center, Brandon Dixon.
18: Thank you, Vince. And our top story, one that you've been talking about this hour, the South Carolina Supreme Court has unanimously overturned the murder conviction of Alec Murdoch, who was convicted in March 2023 in the double homicide of his wife and son. The court ordered a new trial, saying that Becky Hill, who served as the court clerk in Colleton County, exercised improper external influences during Murdoch's first trial. Murdoch was sentenced to two consecutive life sentences for murdering his wife and son. He's also serving an additional 40 years in prison for his financial crimes and remains in custody at a maximum security prison in South Carolina. Tax breaks and pay increases. The North Carolina House and Senate finally agreed on a budget. It will cut the amount you pay in state income tax, and teachers get more money.
19: The new budget allows for teachers to get an 8% 10% pay raise. And with those that have more than 16 years of experience, get in an extra $1,000 bonus. Those then less than 16 years experience will get a $500 bonus. North Carolina State Representative David Willis out of Union County is the chair of the Education Committee.
20: We obviously wanted to focus on, you know, raising the starting pay enough to be able to attract new and high-quality teachers to the industry. We also have heard from veteran teachers over the years that they're often overlooked, and so we wanted to make sure we took care of our veteran teachers because those, quite frankly, are so hard to replace.
19: North Carolina teachers are now the highest-paid teachers in the South. Brett Jensen, WBT News.
18: Besides teachers, state troopers, prison guards, and SBI officers are getting pay hikes, and every cop in the state gets a bonus.
21: Local law enforcement officers across the state, the one-time bonus of $1,750.
18: This is not a final budget. It's an agreement on where dollars will go, so there's still some work to do before sending the plan to the governor. She's due in court today. The woman accused of stabbing a pregnant woman at the Cotswold Harris Teeter. Police say Marvina Hartley, for some reason, sat in the parking lot for hours, then got out, randomly picked a victim, and stabbed her. The woman survived, and Hartley is charged with assault with intent to kill. A bad wreck on I-85 in Rowan County last night. A tractor trailer ran off the road and hit another big rig that was parked on the shoulder. Both trucks caught fire. The driver who reportedly caused the wreck died, 74-year-old Wesley Adams of Georgia. The other driver, the semi that was parked, was not injured. In China this morning, that's children chanting welcome, waving Chinese and American flags as President Trump stepped off Air Force One. Aisha Hasni reports.
22: He wants trade to be the top agenda. He wants trade to be covered by the press. He wants that to be the focus of this trip with Xi. I'm sure Xi feels the exact same way. He doesn't want this to be about Iran, although Iran is going to come up. He said he's going to have a very long talk with Xi about Iran because Xi and China get a lot of their oil from Iran. The majority of oil that Iran exports goes directly to China. So the Strait of Hormuz reopening is very important for the Chinese.
18: And part of the trade talks will include some CEOs the president brought along with him, including the head of Apple, Tim Cook. And what is the deal with this smoothie? Smoothie King is partnering with Grillo's Pickles for a limited edition pickle smoothie. 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Whew. I'm not so sure about all that.
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1: What kind of flavor are we talking about, guys?
18: Oh, my. I don't know about the hydration. That might make me dehydrated.
1: Thank you. Put me in the pickle for sure.
18: That's exactly right. Woo.
1: Wow.
18: Well, what's the deal with the traffic out there?
1: I'll stick the sun drop. Thank you, sir. Hey, in uptown, we have a bump up on College Street at Knight Street. To the south on Arrowwood Road near 485 at Brightline Park. Also in Ballantyne, John J. Delaney Drive at Johnston Road. Incident on Steel Creek Road, Steel Creek at Berwick Town Center. And near Baxter Village, right over the state line, Highway 160 westbound near Pleasant Road. Boomer Von Cannon, WBT Traffic.
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18: Sunny, 80 today. Tomorrow, mostly sunny, 74. Friday, sunny and 78. Right now, beautiful sunny sky, 69 degrees in Belmont, Pineville, and the Queen City. 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I'm Brendan Dixon, WBT News.
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0: Hey, it's Jim Zoki. We know springtime is here. 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
15: To the Vince Coakley radio program here, 38 minutes after the hour of 11 o'clock. Pretty interesting news developments this morning. We mentioned the Alex Murdoch convictions as it relates to the killing of his wife and his son have been completely thrown out. So now there's a need for a retrial. So it'd be interesting to see how the prosecution decides to proceed with this. This is an absolute mess. Jeff writes in, hear about the UAE bombing Iran. Also reading reports Saudi Arabia might as well. This would change something. Also, I do not call this a surrender by Thune. He had absolutely zero intentions of getting the SAVE Act passed. Pretty interesting. I will also say, I did not have you and Richie going in a heated debate on my bingo card last night. In fact, yes, TJ, we're going to have him on very soon to discuss this issue of Iran when he is available, because we did have a very spirited conversation yesterday evening. I'm just going to put something out to you. This is not just to TJ, but this is everybody. I challenge anybody to give me a reason other than I support Donald Trump as to why you support the ongoing engagement in Iran. At this point, I've not heard any. I've heard explanations as to what we need to do there. But to explain
7: the costs that we're undergoing, not just the military costs, but the impact of gasoline prices, inflation. I've not heard anybody articulate a cogent argument on why this is a wise course as to where we are right now. See, I disagree profoundly with the idea of a ceasefire. Why do we have a ceasefire? What's the point? Are we giving them the opportunity to rearm? This is one of the reasons why Israel didn't like ceasefires, because every time when they had ceasefires, this was the opportunity for Hamas to rearm and come after them later on. Let's get to John Thune. There is a letter that has been penned by Congresswoman Marionette Miller-Meeks. It's a letter to Senate Majority Leader John Thune and Senate Majority Whip John Barrasso, both of them absolutely worthless, urging them to schedule a vote on the Safeguard American Voter Eligibility Act, or SAVE Act, and advance it to the president's desk. In the letter, Miller-Meeks expressed the importance of the SAVE Act. And I don't think we need to have this explained. We're talking about things like voter ID, verifying the person is indeed a citizen, making sure that we don't have people who are not allowed voting in elections. She cited polls. 83% of Americans support requiring government-issued ID, voter ID. 71% of Democrats favor voter ID requirements. This is a no-brainer. There's a disconnect between Washington, D.C. and you. A profound one. And yet, I want you to hear some audio from John Thune. Here is what he had to say with compliments to the Glenn Beck program. Here's John Thune.
3: We don't have the votes here for the filibuster. We did. We called it up on the floor March, I think, 17th. We were on it for several weeks and had a very spirited debate. In fact, I think with the exception of maybe a couple of Republican senators, made more speeches on the floor in support of the SAVE Act than almost any other senator. And we had some votes on it. And we voted on the narrow issue, which is the most popular one, of voter ID. And we put the Democrats on the record. Every single Democrat voted against it. We added, and one of the other elements, also popular, was whether or not biological boys ought to play in girls' sports. We had that vote, and every Democrat voted against that as well. So we've taken what I think are probably the two issues, in my view, that have the broadest public support, and put the Democrats on record, and every single one of them voted against it. So we'll look for opportunities to get other votes. There was a vote on the budget resolution, an amendment that Senator Kennedy offered that didn't even get 50 votes on the floor. And so we're continuing to look for opportunities to advance that legislation. Obviously, it's something that I support. I think we all support.
7: I mean, do you, please explain this to me. Do you find anything inspiring at all about John Thune? See, this, I'm going to call somebody out here, as in the president. So he's running after, you know, and we'll get to this, by the way, the situation developing with Thomas Massie, because it's, I think, a pretty big story, a scandal developing. So Donald Trump has spent all this energy going after Congressman Thomas Massie. Why doesn't he call out John Thune? Why doesn't he say it's time for new leadership in the Senate? That's more consequential than going after some rank-and-file member of the House. This guy's a total failure. He's worthless. That, on top of the fact the guy is not a conservative by any means. Love to get your thoughts as we continue the broadcast. The Vince Coakley Radio Program, 107.9 FM, WBT, Charlotte's FM News Talk. Let's get a final morning look at the traffic scene. Here's Boomer Von Cannon.
1: Hey, thank you, Vince. The Southwest Mecklenburg Bureau to watch for police on the scene. A collision, Steel Creek Road near Berwick Town Center. Also to the south, Arrowwood Road near 485 at Brightline Park. Incident reported on outbound westbound Tivola Road just as you approach South Boulevard. And on South Boulevard near Greystone Road. And uptown, bump up report at College Street at 9th Street. Boomer Von Cannon and WBT traffic forecast coming up.
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0: Your WBT forecast today, Wednesday, hump day, May 13th, sunny, 79 this afternoon. Tonight, just a passing shower, brief shower possible with the overnight 56. But tomorrow, back to sunshine and 73. Rock Thrill, 70. Mooresville, 71. Queen City, 70 at WBT.
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12: Final stretch of the broadcast on this Wednesday. Let's go out to a quick call from Stan. Good morning and welcome, Stan.
13: Hi, man. First, I want to say I was just impressed last night. That was the best one yet.
12: Wonderful. Glad to hear that.
13: I had a great time. But I asked you a question, and your answer was related to the dead. And what you would like to see politicians and people get really concerned about the dead. And so I wanted to tell you something that when I was in college, like the late 80s, I took macroeconomics at University of Oklahoma here in Charlotte. And we were in the class about 6 weeks. And 6 weeks into it, one of the students asked the professor about the dead. He hadn't talked about it. And I'll never forget what the professor said and the look on the students' faces when he said this. He said the dead is a good thing because we owe ourselves. Most of the people in the room were like, really? And so here's what I want to tell you. Back then, the debt was $900 billion. Today, the debt is $40 trillion, and the interest payments on the debt, what it costs us to service it every year in human effort on our parts, equals what we now spend on defense.
12: And that's scary.
13: But we get nothing for it.
12: That's just chilling, isn't it?
13: It's chilling. Solomon said in the Bible, owe no man, for the borrower becomes slave to the lender.
12: Yeah.
13: They've made us their slaves with this financial systems. this financial system called the Fed, and 9 in 10 Americans are totally unaware of it. When the Fed became, when this Congress created the Fed, price of gold was $20.67 an ounce. Today it's $4,500. That's how much they've stolen from us since the creation of the Fed.
12: Mm-hmm.
13: I don't think we fix our country unless we deal with that issue.
12: Stan, thank you for just being aware. It means so much to know there's somebody out there who gets it and what we need to address. Let's do talk again sometime because, this is staggering. You know, it's the kind of thing, I don't know if I want to get too deep into this. Do you ever experience something in your life that is just so monumental, you just don't want to think about it? So you put it out of your mind. I think this is one of those things for us as a country. It's just so staggering that we just cannot begin to think about how do we address it. It's just too big. $40 trillion. I'd just rather not look. Let's talk about something sexier. What sort of military adventures can we go on now? By the way, to the point someone raised earlier about the possibility of getting the help from China with Iran, I did see that the president's on record saying, we don't need China's help. So there's that. By the way, Steve Dace on the SAVE Act. John Thune says he's done all he can to pass the SAVE Act. Republicans just don't have the votes to revert to the traditional filibuster to pass it. That may be true, but that's not his job. He is the majority leader, not counter. His job is to get the votes. For if he doesn't, we will lose the House this fall. No amount of redistricting can save us. Perspective of one Steve Dace on this issue. We mentioned the fact the president is in China. I'll just briefly say this. We'll talk more about this perhaps tomorrow. This whole China issue is, I think, and I made this comment yesterday last night. We do face threats from liberalism. I think the other big threat in our country right now is corporatism. I think we have people who are just driven by money, and that's it. And I think this is what drives a lot of politicians. And frankly, I think that's a lot of what drives our president. It's corporatism. I think that's a lot of the motivation behind the visit to China. It's money. I hope I'm wrong, but that's my concern about what is taking place here. I want to quickly get to something I promised to address. We'll have to save the other things for another time. But I did want to address some pretty serious allegations that have now been leveled at Thomas Massie, who is a friend of mine. Congressman Massie, the allegation is, according to Axios, an ex has accused him of offering hush money. The former girlfriend of Representative Massie accused him of offering her $5,000 to drop a wrongful termination complaint against his close ally, Representative Victoria Spartz. Interestingly enough, this popped up yesterday, exactly a week before the primary with Thomas Massie. As you know, Donald Trump has targeted Thomas Massie. This is the most expensive U.S. House primary in history. Now, Cynthia West said she did not coordinate or communicate in any way with Trump's political operation in the campaign of Massie's primary opponent, Ed Gallrein. West said Massie's offer included cash that he had previously given her during their relationship and that she later returned to him. West told Axios she broke her silence because she resented Massie for speaking about the need for transparency when it came to releasing the Epstein files, even as she alleges he attempted to silence her with cash when she accused an ally of his, Representative Spartz from Indiana, of wrongdoing. West worked in Spartz's office for about 6 weeks after Massie, West's boyfriend at the time, arranged it. After she broke up with Massie, She was fired by Sparts, according to this woman. And Ms. Sparts has a reputation as one of the worst bosses on the Hill. This March, according to a proposed agreement obtained by Axios, West was offered a $60,000 settlement in her wrongful termination complaint against Sparts, but it came with a non-disclosure agreement that West refused to sign. Reached by phone, Massey declined comment, referred questions to Kentucky State Representative Steve Doan, a family law attorney who questioned West's credibility, citing filings from her prior divorce. So, what I've shared with you is all I know at this point. I've reached out to Congressman Massey. I'll be very curious to get his thoughts. Until then, I reserve judgment. That's all we have for today. Have yourselves an awesome day, and God bless you.
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14: Wallet woes. I'm Britta Dixon in the WBT News Center. Prices continue to climb. New numbers today show wholesale costs are up. 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
15: The Producer Price Index tracks data on over 10,000 products and gives an early indication of what we'll be paying in the months ahead. In March, the figure rose 0.7% from February. Last month, the PPI soared 1.4%. Wholesale prices compared to a year ago rose 6%, the largest 12-month increase since December of 2022.
14: Reporter Jim Ryan, that's 2 days in a row we got bad numbers. Yesterday, we learned inflation in April jumped nearly 4% from a year prior. Gas prices a big part of it, but so too is food.
16: Everyday staples like fresh veggies were up 11.5%, while citrus fruits rose 6.5%. Roasted coffee and steaks were both up more than 15%. Rising fertilizer, diesel, and war-related fuel costs are also making food more expensive to grow and transport. President Trump promised gas prices will fall.
17: It's going to work out very well. I think you're going to have so much oil, you're going to have a gusher of oil like you've never had before.
14: Correspondent Kelly O'Grady. Across the Charlotte area, a gallon of gas averages $4.18. That's actually down a nickel over last Wednesday. And hopefully not spending too much of that hard-earned gas money out there in traffic right now, Boomer.
0: Yes, sir. That's the deal right there, man. We'll go for that anytime.
14: Amen.
0: Especially with the gas prices like they are now.
14: Take any relief we can get.
0: Yes, sir. Yes, sir. You ease up on the gas and go and cruise along the interstates right now. They're not seeing any incidents. We do not see incidents on 85, 77, and 45. Now, in uptown, a bump up on Cottage Street at 3rd Street. Also on 3rd near Queens at Baldwin Avenue to the south on westbound Tivola Road at South Boulevard, collision Arrowwood Road near 485 at Brightline Park, and in Steel Creek Road at Berwick Town Center. Boomer Von Cannon, WBT Traffic.
14: President Trump, now in the land of the dragon, set to meet with his Chinese counterpart Xi Jinping.
17: He's been a friend of mine. He's been somebody that we get along with. And I think you're going to see that good things are going to happen.
14: And the war in Iran will be one of the top topics.
18: The president says that he does not need President Xi to intervene on his behalf when it comes to the Iran talks, securing an Iran deal, although he did say that he's going to have a very long talk with him about Iran, as China is the one that stands to benefit the most from the Strait of Hormuz reopening.
14: Trump hopes Xi can convince Tehran to reopen the strait. That was Fox's Aisha Hosni. CMS finally has a budget. The school board rejected Superintendent Crystal Hill's spending plan and came up with their own. They decided to spend nearly $2.5 million for so-called social-emotional learning. Board member Liz Duvall.
19: That is going to be so important to our students that are having struggles with their mental health. And I'm so happy that we were able to redirect those funds.
14: Social emotional learning supposedly teaches kids how to control their emotions as well as make friends and good decisions, but it's criticized by conservatives as teaching liberal ideology instead of basic learning. Today, the Mecklenburg County Commission will meet to consider the CMS budget. It has to be approved by the county. Speaking of spending plans, a budget fight in nearby Lincolnton is getting heated. County commissioners decided to cut the amount of tax money given to the city by about $2 million. Yesterday, the city and county met, and Mayor Ed Hatley did not hold back.
20: It may be legal, but it's not right. What was done to us, not with us.
14: But Lincoln County Commissioner Mark Mullen fired back.
21: We wouldn't be doing our jobs to protect all the citizens of Lincoln County if we were just looking at it on a small scale. We have to weigh the options.
14: If the county doesn't restore the $1 million, Lincolnton says they will have to lay off police and firefighters, which has upset residents who are worried about safety. Looking at sunny skies, a high of 80 today. Tomorrow, mostly sunny, 74. Friday, sunny and 78. Right now, we're looking at sunny skies, 70 degrees in Mooresville and Concord, 71 in Charlotte.
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14: Markets continue to be mixed at lunchtime. The Dow is down 242 points. S&P 500 has gained 21. NASDAQ has added 206 points. 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Here's Jim.
23: Soccer up down tonight. Charlotte FC hosting New York City FC at Bank of America Stadium. Charlotte has not won a match since April the 18th, and they'll be without team captain Ashley Westwood for this one. Also, Charlotte Knights up down tonight continue their homestand versus the Norfolk Tides. NBA playoffs, one game. Pistons hosting the Cavaliers with that series tied at 2 games apiece. Colorado Avalanche look to close out the Minnesota Wild, leading the series 3 games to 1. Kansas City Chiefs will play the Denver Broncos in the first Monday night game of the season. Saints will play the Steelers in the first NFL game in Paris in October. Jim Zocchi, WBT Sports.
14: 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I'm Brittany Dixon, WBT News.

righty, welcome to the program. Happy Wednesday. Happy hump day to all who celebrate. 107.9 FM WBT, Charlotte's FM News Talk. The phone number, 704-570-1079. That is also the WBT text line. It's not just a call-in line, it's also a text line. The text line is driven by Liberty Buick GMC. All righty, so first off, great to see everybody last night at the WBT News and Brews at Heist Brewery and Barrel Arts. That was a fun event. I hope you got as much out of it as I put into it, which was a lot. Not really, but I hope you had a good time. It was great to meet so many of you guys out there last night. I never have enough time to talk with everybody. And so that's, I do regret that, that like there's so many people that show up that want to talk. You may not always get an opportunity, which just means you have to come to all of them. Right. Yes, there was some spirited, discussion, last night, surrounding, the Iran war, as well as Thomas Massie. I'm going to get to some of the Iran stuff, later on in the program. But I want to, and not the Massie stuff, because like, I really don't care about that guy up there. But I do want to, go over one of the stories that we were able to discuss a little bit last night, because it broke yesterday by our pal AP Dillon at the North State Journal. And it's about Roy Cooper, my good friend Ray. I call him that because that's what Hillary Clinton called him when she was campaigning here in North Carolina back in 2016 or 2015. Or cut him loose, Cooper. As I'm trying to make that name stick now, Whatley team, feel free to use that. It nicely sums up the messaging around all of the released inmates that Cooper agreed to set free. So this story from the North State Journal, NSJOnline.com, I was unaware that AP was working on this, but she apparently got a bunch of either retired or reassigned highway patrol officers granted anonymity to discuss the matter. But what she describes in this piece is the days around Roy Cooper and his famous stroll through the mob during COVID with a mask dangling from his ear, fist raised in the air, in solidarity with the Black Lives Matter protesters. Remember the famous photo? Walking around. He had a couple of highway patrol security detail because they're the ones who provide the security detail to the governor. Well, unknown until yesterday, Roy Cooper and his family had to be secreted out of the governor's mansion because the rioters were attacking the mansion. This was not known that he was, that the mansion was evacuated. And I'm trying very hard not to say that he was evacuated, because people don't get evacuated unless you put like holes in them and then stuff pours out. That's what evacuation means. So the building can be evacuated. People, generally speaking, they're not. Okay. So he was whisked away by Highway Patrol, which Highway Patrol to this day refuses to confirm this, the actual office. They apparently still don't acknowledge that they did this, but the officers who apparently were working the detail, some of them have told AP at the North State Journal that they did in fact evacuate the building. The governor, his wife, maybe both of his daughters or one of the daughters, I'm not sure, but they were in the building and the riot outside became so dangerous that they had to be whisked away. Why is this important? Well, a couple of reasons. Number one is that Roy Cooper first put out a bunch of pro-solidarity statements with the BLM folks. He also refused to deploy a National Guard force to put down the protests, even after they turned violent. He knew that they were violent because they took him to the emergency operations center where they would have been overseeing what's going on in Raleigh. I mean, after all, you don't evacuate the governor's mansion
bring them all to the emergency operations center and not be monitoring the situation, right? So he puts out this social media post, I stand with you guys. He makes the leftist commentary that people are more important than property, which is basically a green light to burn stuff down, right? Loot stuff, damage the property, because people are more important, right? And then he goes out jeopardizing his own security detail by walking through the crowd in order to show solidarity. And then he goes back onto social media and gives more positive affirmation for this kind of behavior. So that's one reason. There's hypocrisy reason going on. There's also the lack of disclosure from the state. They're not telling us, they're not confirming that this occurred. Why? Operational security. Really? I'm not sure that that's operational security at this point. It's been 6 years. But also, the very same time frame that we're talking about, May 30th, May 31st, June 1st, those three nights in 2020, those three nights, do you remember what else was going on? I mean, yes, fiery but mostly peaceful rioting and burning and looting and murdering all over the country, but also, this was the same time frame when a little protest erupted around the White House. Remember? May 29th, 2020, President Donald Trump.

0: temporary barricades near the Treasury Department. Attorney General William Barr later confirmed the move was due to the severity of the protests, which injured over 60 Secret Service agents, not an insurrection. Just to be clear, because I know, like, as I start describing this, I know some people are going to be thinking, oh my gosh, this sounds like J6. Okay, not at all like J6. Nothing at all like J6. I mean, yes, there were way more agents injured, 11 hospitalized, right? And yes, there was like, there were, you know, things being thrown, assaults being made, fires that were set. Remember, they burned the church across the street. I mean, yes, there was all of that stuff going on. Yes, it was, you know, targeting the executive branch, the seat of power in America, right? The person who occupies the office. Yes, yes, yes. All of that you could reasonably consider to be very similar to the actions on J6. But here's the key distinction. These rioters were leftists. That's it. That's it. They were leftists. And so it's not an insurrection because it's different when Democrats do it. See, that's the standard. J6, worst day in history. May 29th, merely a footnote, if even that. But do you remember, and I'm old enough to remember 6 years ago, what happened in the wake of this news? When we found out that Trump had to be taken down, his family had to be taken down into the bunker. Do you remember what the left and the media, but I repeat myself, do you remember how they framed this? They mocked Trump for that, calling him a coward. Oh, just like Vietnam, he got out of fighting. What's there to be afraid of? It's just the people giving voice to their, you know, seeking redress from the government, their grievances. It wasn't even that bad. Oh my gosh, what an overreaction. And then, do you remember what prompted? Donald Trump then walked out across the street to the church and he held up the Bible, remember? And then everybody made fun of him for doing that, mocked him for doing that and criticized that action. Oh, he's making things worse. But when Roy Cooper does it, when Roy Cooper has to be whisked away to a secure location, it's different. Let's head over to the WBT Traffic Center and get the update. Here's Pam, the Jam Warner.
1: All right, thanks, Pete. And traffic is moving well here across the board. Now, we're going to see some delays, but they're a little further out. We were dealing with these earlier this week over on the 521 at North. It is construction delays over at Dogwood Acres Road. That's going to take traffic all the way back here to Henry Harris Road. Top speed in that area is about 14 miles per hour. Otherwise, traffic is looking great. We're seeing green here across the screen. We do have reports of a hit and run at Towering Pine Way at Thrift Road. Also a hit and run at Mount Holly Huntersville Road at Beatty's Ford Road. And here's some lights that are out. Colony Road at Fairview. Make sure you treat that one as a four-way stop. I'm Pam the Jam Warner, WBT Traffic.
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4: And your WBT forecast is calling for sunny skies today with a high of 79. Later tonight, rain showers this evening with clearing overnight. Thunder is possible early on before that clears out of the way with a low of 56. It is currently 70 degrees here in the Queen City. I'm Pam the Jam, WBT.
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9: 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A couple of messages from the text line. This is from Beth's favorite, Russ, who was at the event last night. It's good to see Russ. Pete, are you really suggesting that with two very similar stories about evacuation during riots, that the left slash Democrats covered them completely differently based on who was involved? Yes. And yes, that is what I'm saying. Absolutely. Yeah. One gets mockery. One gets covered up. Gary says, Pete, it sounds like you're saying the media's double standard with protests and riots is causing more violence, harm, and division in the country as they can only find fault and blame on one side versus the reality of political situations. Yeah. And this has caused a lot of the problems. And look, part of this is, okay, if you are of a certain age, I will say probably, I don't know, maybe over the age of 40, maybe 45, right? If you're over the age of like 40 or 45 years old, you're not even aware that you're wet. You're the fish. You don't know you're wet. And what's happening now is the crumbling. Well, this is where the analogy breaks down because the water won't really crumble. But the water is evaporating, okay? And we're starting to see how much of this governing infrastructure has been built up over the last 80 years and has inured to the benefit of Democrats. And this goes for not just media institutions, right? But we're seeing it with the reaction from all of the Supreme Court rulings, right? We finally have a conservative originalist court majority, and they're issuing rulings based on the text and the original intent of the laws. And you're seeing the left just increasingly lose their minds because they have had complete narrative dominance and control for decades through Hollywood, media, through the elected institutions. Redistricting is another one. They're losing their minds. They're making just completely ridiculous arguments right now. They're saying, you know, oh my gosh, they're going to get rid of, there's going to be no black representation in South Carolina. Meanwhile, South Carolina, again, has a U.S. senator who is black. He's a Republican, right? But Democrats have enjoyed a liberal interpretation of the Section 2 of the Voting Rights Act when the liberal court interpreted it to mean that you have to draw majority-minority districts, but not too much, right? You can pack a bunch of minorities into one district, but not too many. Well, what's too many? Don't know. We'll wait for the litigation. And once we get, once you, a state gets sued and it comes to the court, then we'll make up a new rule at that point to help the Democrats. And this is why, like, they complain about, on the one hand, Jim Clyburn in South Carolina, although now it looks like the South Carolina Republican leadership isn't going to redistrict. So if you're in South Carolina, you guys probably should start looking around for like a crop of candidates to run against your Republican, quote, conservative leaders, right? Oh my gosh, they're going to get rid of Jim Clyburn's seat. Oh my gosh, they're getting rid of the, you know, the one minority district in Memphis, Tennessee, which is represented by a white guy, Steve Cohen, and he's being challenged by a black female Republican who would win under the new maps, likely win. But it's racist, don't you see? They will make whatever argument they need to make at any particular moment because it's about power. And this is what we're seeing, is this sort of crumbling, this dismantling of this infrastructure that has existed to their benefit for the last 80 years. So that's why they're very upset. They're losing control over the systems that have benefited them and kept them in positions of power that they never actually should have been in. Let me see here. David says, how do they say it, Pete? If it weren't for double standards, Democrats wouldn't have any standards at all. Yes, that is the axiom. Steven says, Pete, you are sarcastic as can be. Please keep it up. Okay, will do. So let's get to some of the details of this story from AP Dillon at North State Journal. So again, May 30th, 31st, and June 1st in the year 2020, following the death of St. George Floyd, downtown Raleigh. Each night, the protests gave way to riots, with businesses and government buildings damaged and looted, public property vandalized, and arson, including a drugstore that was set on fire. North State, because the drugstore is racist, I believe. That's my understanding of why they burned that place down. But why? Otherwise, why would they? That doesn't make any sense. Why would you burn down your own drugstore unless it was a racist drugstore? Oh, maybe engaged in police brutality. Systems of oppression? Not sure. Let's head over to the WBT News Center for the update. Here's Brandon Dixon.
10: Thank you, Pete, and good afternoon. Well, today, the South Carolina Supreme Court overturning the murder conviction of Alec Murdoch, who was convicted in March 2023, the double homicide of his wife and son.
11: The infamous former South Carolina attorney has always said that he did not kill his wife, he did not kill his son, and now he's going to be getting a brand new trial. Now, the South Carolina Supreme Court unanimously overturning the murder convictions and Murdoch Cox double life sentences today. And the justices say it's because of a local court clerk who, quote, placed her fingers on the scales of justice and denied Murdoch's right to a fair trial by tainting the jury. That former clerk is Becky Hill. And the justices say she, quote, egregiously attacked Murdoch's credibility by insinuating to jurors his testimony could not be trusted. The justices also say that she pressured the jury to reach a quick guilty verdict.
10: Fox's Madison Scarpino. The North Carolina General Assembly has finally agreed on a budget. Senate leader Phil Berger says the deal is not done yet, but
12: this agreement sets out a good framework for us to move forward. The talks that the speaker and I have had have been extremely productive, and I'm hopeful that as we begin the full budget conference process, we'll be able to move quickly.
10: House Speaker Destin Hall says teachers and cops will get more money.
13: This budget is delivering record salary increases really across state government, both for teachers and, as you heard, for law enforcement officers. And so we're very proud of that. But we also continue to deliver tax relief for the citizens of this state.
10: The spending plan would also seek to lower the state's current property tax cap to 3.5% and lower the income tax rate to just under 3% by 2033. We've learned a Queen's University swimmer was killed in a weekend wreck in South Charlotte just hours after graduating. 22-year-old Keegan McKinney died early Mother's Day morning on Queens Road when the car he was a passenger in ran off the road and struck a tree. Firefighters had to cut three people out of the vehicle. McKinney, who was a member of the university swim team since 2022, was remembered as a, quote, cherished teammate and friend. Meantime, police are working to figure out if speed or impairment were factors in the crash. Some passengers on that Frontier Airlines jet that ran over a man on the runway in Denver have lawyered up. The man was pulled into the engine, causing it to catch fire.
14: The plaintiffs in a proposed $10 million lawsuit claimed that the 12-foot-high perimeter fence around the airport was insufficient to keep 41-year-old Michael Mott out. Those passengers aboard Frontier Flight 4345 claim physical damages from smoke inhalation and evacuation injuries and psychological trauma from seeing Mott's body sucked into the right engine of the jet.
10: Reporter Jim Ryan. Investigators say the man who was killed had a criminal record and they're ruling his death a suicide. President Trump is officially in China. He'll talk about the war with Iran as Trump hopes Xi Jinping can convince Tehran to open the Strait of Hormuz. Other topics?
15: Tariffs, AI, and rare earth minerals used in chips are also expected to come up.
10: Correspondent Aisha Hosni. And we're celebrating three foods today. May 13th is National Fruit Cocktail Day, National Crouton Day, and National Apple Pie Day. Apple pie is America's favorite, followed by pumpkin and pecan. Right on cue, talking about food with you, Pam the Jam.
16: Three of my favorites.
10: Yeah, I
16: you
10: know.
16: You said croutons from a salad, fruit bowl, and what was the other one?
10: Apple pie.
16: Yep, that's the other favorite.
10: Oh, man, you can't go wrong with some apple pie.
16: I didn't know you could have three in one day.
10: I know. Why don't you space it out?
16: Sounds a bit greedy.
10: I think we have enough days for all the holidays, right? Give croutons your own day.
16: At least we're not going to be greedy on the roadways, hogging up all the roadways. We do have a few that are slowing you down, but nothing that's too major unless you're going through the construction zone over on the 521 North. Now, again, this happened over at Dogwood Acres Road. It's going to bring you back to Henry Harris Road. Top speed, about 13 miles per hour. Now, we do have reports as well. Barclay Downs Drive at Carnegie Boulevard. It is for a fender bender. Here, Towering Pine Way at Thrift Road for a hit and run. And another hit and run, Mount Holly Huntersville Road at Beatty's Ford. I'm Pam the Jam Warner, WBT Traffic.
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20: Now, we have a narrow window between about 7 o'clock tonight and about midnight that we could see a shower or storm work through the western Carolinas with a cold front moving through. But once that goes by, we're dry all the way through the weekend. 79 here this afternoon with sunshine, 56 tonight. A shower or storm early this evening, then partly cloudy. Sunny tomorrow, 73. Friday, sunshine and 78. 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
10: 71 in sunny in Mint Hill, 72 in Pineville and Charlotte. At WBT, we lead local. 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
9: 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Going over the story from AP Dillon from the North State Journal about Roy Cooper's extraction, thank you, from the governor's mansion during the fiery but mostly peaceful riots by Black Lives Matter in 2020. Coincidentally, the very same days of the riots that were occurring in Raleigh that forced Cooper to flee the mansion, also riots at the White House. Trump was taken to a bunker in the basement. Cooper was taken off site along with their families. And only one of those two elected officials were mocked for fleeing. And if you guessed the guy who stayed in the building, he was the one mocked for fleeing, you'd be correct. That was Donald Trump. He was actually still in the White House. Roy Cooper, we did not know this until yesterday. We did not know that Cooper had been whisked away out of the governor's mansion. The North State Journal has learned from former law enforcement officers who were in Raleigh helping to quell the rioting that then Governor Roy Cooper was evacuated from the executive mansion to outside the city during the unrest. The officers, including former members of the North Carolina State Highway Patrol, spoke to the North State Journal under the condition of maintaining their anonymity due to fear of reprisal for themselves, their families, and fellow law enforcement. So, May 31st, sometime between 6 p.m. and 8 p.m., Cooper and his family were extracted. They were taken to the Emergency Management Operations Center, or the EMOC, or as I call it, the EMOC. One former officer said a team was tasked with following Cooper's motorcade to the EMOC, and once there, the team then turned around and went back to aid Raleigh police. The officer also said Cooper had to know what was going on in downtown Raleigh because key leadership for various law enforcement agencies were also at the EMOC. Attempts to gain access to records of Cooper's movements that night, such as travel logs, memos, and emails related to the evacuation, have all failed, with Highway Patrol refusing to release any documentation, saying, quote, "If any logs had existed, we would treat them as sensitive public security information under General Statute 132-1.7, and therefore not consider those documents to be a public record." That's the official response that was given to North State Journal in the past. They've been seeking these records for 6 years. Additionally, the journal also sought other official records, including emails and relevant documents from Cooper's tenure. However, the State Archives of North Carolina claims Cooper's papers are not yet in their possession. It's been about a year and a half since he left office. Why does the archives not have his stuff yet? What's going on there? So on night number one, May 30th, between 500 to 1,000 people were estimated to have gathered in the downtown Raleigh area to protest, and skirmishes with police began early that evening. Now, earlier in the day, Cooper posted up onto the Twitter machine, and he even signed it with his initials, RC. That's how you know it's him and not some, you know, young staffer or intern running his social media account. And here's what he posted the day of the first protest. Quote, "George Floyd and so many others should be alive right now, but he did a lot of drugs." I'm just kidding. He didn't say the drug part. "People are angry, frustrated, and sad, and I am too. If we don't force our communities towards accountability and action, then we haven't learned anything." I'm trying to do this is how Cooper delivers these types of sentences, with this, like, the whispery sort of false impact emphasis, you know? "The protests around the country offer a space for people to make their voices heard, but they must happen without violence and further loss of life. It's time we have the difficult conversations needed to stamp out racism and end these unjust killings." And Cooper was not heard from again until about 10 hours later, when he issued a statement on social media. So that first post he put up was at just like 3 o'clock in the afternoon. So, 1 a.m.? He says, "I am in continuing contact with emergency management leaders about violence occurring in some of our cities. Frustrating that planned peaceful protests about real systemic racism are marred. I am grateful for those seeking justice peacefully." This is the line that Democrats were trying to walk, right? While saying all the institutions are racist, and all the cops are racist, right? Everything's racist. We got to have the conversation about racism. And oh my gosh, people are burning stuff down. Oh, we don't agree with that. But I mean, that drugstore was racisty. So a former officer confirmed to the North State Journal that protesters had approached the area of the governor's mansion on the night of May 31 and were observed throwing objects, including water bottles and bricks. By the way, a neat little trick that they do is they freeze the water bottles and then they throw those, and then they're acting as bricks, right? Former Highway Patrol members on duty that night said they were ordered to split off from assisting Raleigh police and were diverted on foot to intervene at the executive mansion because the law enforcement presence at the mansion was, quote, worried that they were going to be overrun by the mostly peaceful mob. That was totally not engaging in skirmishes with law enforcement, because we learned during the J6 stuff that it's the Democrats that actually care more about law enforcement. That's why they want to defund them, right? And why they call them all fatherless children. Cooper was not heard from again until 4 o'clock the next day when he held a pandemic briefing that was broadcast out of the EMOC, the Emergency Management Operations Center. His remarks focused on the protests and the rioting. In part, Cooper expressed disappointment in who or in whom the media coverage, that the media coverage had focused on the riots. See, now you reporters that I allow you to ask questions on a pre-approved list of reporters, and anybody that's going to ask me a tough question about COVID or anything, you guys get segregated into this other camp, you know, on the software platform, so this way you don't ever get through. So this is a message to your legacy outlets like your WRALs, your News and Observer. Like, you guys need to focus more on the good stuff at the protests. Let's head over to the WBT Traffic Center for the update. Here's Pam, the Jam Warner.
16: All right. Thanks, Pete. And traffic is looking at decent here. It looks like over in Metro, the Towering Pine Way at Thrift Road still dealing with a hit and run. Same thing goes over in Mount Holly Huntersville Road at Beatty's Ford Road. A minor accident, 200 block of Baldwin Avenue. And a fender bender on scene in the 15,000 block of Albemarle Road. Want to be extra careful as you approach those scenes. As far as your drive times, everything seems to be moving along at their posted speeds. Going to see a little bit of a slowdown in your usual hotspot, Billy Graham Parkway over on the northbound side where it intersects with 85 North and 77 South. Those are both just under 20. Everything in between mostly in the green. I'm Pam the Jam Warner, WBT Traffic.
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16: And your WBT forecast is still calling for sunny skies today with a high around 80. Later tonight, rain showers this evening with a clearing overnight. A thunder is possible early on with a low of 56. We are currently at 70 degrees here in the Queen City. I'm Pam the Jam, WBT.
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0: 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Very easy. It's free. By the way, I saw the National Republican Senatorial Committee has now picked up on this story from the North State Journal because Roy Cooper is running for U.S. Senate here in North Carolina, as you know, against Michael Whatley, the Republican nominee. And Chris Olmstead, he is the NRSC Regional Political Director, and he tweeted the following. As North Carolinians and police in Raleigh were overrun by rioters in 2020, Roy Cooper abandoned ship while keeping the guard outside of downtown, only returning for a photo op to put his troopers' safety at risk. What a perfect synopsis of his nearly 40-year record. That is correct. That is what he did. Now, you could say he was monitoring the situation from the EMOC, right? But the fact that he kept giving aid and comfort to these protesters after being forced to flee and then hiding the fact that he fled the governor's mansion, right? That has not been disclosed until now. So yes, it's 6 years late, but better late than never. This is another example of what I've been saying. Roy Cooper is not used to the kind of examination that he is going to get now in this race. Ever in his career. So the second day of the protests, Cooper holds his pandemic briefing and he chastises the media. He says, unfortunately, today the headlines are not about those protesters and their calls for serious, meaningful change. They are more about riots and tear gas and broken windows and stolen property. That's what's wrong and must be stopped. But I fear the cry of the people is being drowned out by the noise of riots. Let me be clear. People are more important than property. Black lives do matter. There you go. And there's your permission structure. Because that line, people are more important than property, this is what the left was saying while cities burned. This was the justification. It's okay to burn down all of these cities, destroy people's livelihoods, even maybe kill some people in the process. Got to break a few eggs for the omelet, right? As long as we're having the national conversation. By the afternoon, the same day he said this, by that afternoon, the Raleigh mayor, Marianne Baldwin, had signed a state of emergency declaration giving her the ability to request the National Guard, but a city spokesperson indicated that she had not yet opted to do so. It is unclear exactly when Cooper returned to the executive mansion from the EMOC, but he was next seen in person on June 1st, prior to rioting, returning to the streets of Raleigh for a third night. So you had two nights of rioting. He gets evacuated. At some point, he goes back to the mansion. And on June 1st, Cooper, in violation of his own executive orders on masking and social distancing, marched in front of the executive mansion alongside Black Lives Matter protesters. He was seen with his mask off, raising a fist and waving as he walked from one of the gated entrances of the mansion to another one of the gated entrances, flanked by members of his security detail. One former law enforcement officer said Cooper's march put officers in danger. Quote, Cooper decided to come out of the mansion, putting his detail at risk, our guys at risk, because he wanted to show that he was a man of the people. The officer also said it was a photo op for the cameras to see him with his mask off in all his smirking glory. After hours of rioting had stretched into the early hours, the first night, May 31st, you'll recall the Speaker of the House, Tim Moore. He was in an apartment in downtown Raleigh, and he was watching the chaos. He shot a video of it. He posted it onto his Facebook page. He said he was, you know, hearing glass windows being smashed. He heard the chanting and the shouting. He heard gunfire. That was corroborated, by the way, by one of the former Highway Patrol officers who told the North State Journal shots were fired at them that evening near the old Capitol building, which is the office of the governor. In a formal statement that followed, Moore said he had urged the governor directly by text message to deploy the National Guard to downtown while witnessing and filming rioters set fires and shatter windows. This past March, the Journal asked Tim Moore, now a congressman, about that text message, and he recalled sending a text and a voicemail to Cooper, but he got no reply for a couple of days. He said, I was upset because I had discovered through, and I can't remember through which law enforcement agency, but I discovered that the National Guard were staged in North Hills. I was told the governor had told them not to come downtown, not to deal with the rioters, and to this day, I am shocked that that happened. I am not. Moore said what happened in Raleigh was shameful. He noted that businesses attacked that night, all the nights, were already struggling due to Cooper's pandemic shutdown orders. Quote, the governor kept North Carolina closed, and for people who may need to hear this, I will say this. In the legislature, we did not have a supermajority, so we couldn't do anything to force anything open. People try to blame the Republicans in the legislature for allowing Roy Cooper to keep everything locked down, but they did not have Democrats, a Democrat, that would cross Cooper. And so they couldn't do anything because Cooper could just veto something and then they couldn't override the veto. He said, so we were powerless. I mean, it was just a real, real sad chapter in our state's history, and I do think the governor failed miserably in his job on that. Moore said he has fielded a lot of calls from people in different law enforcement agencies who were just beside themselves when they saw the footage of Cooper marching with the protesters. A member of Cooper's past security detail, who did not want to be identified, echoed what Moore said, saying he had, quote, always been apolitical on the job, meaning the officer was, that he was always apolitical. But when Cooper marched with the protesters, he said, quote, I was just done. Just done. Yeah, like some of us have been pointing this stuff out for a long time in the North Carolina non-mainstream media. I don't know what to call us. At one point, Radio News was mainstream media, but I don't think it has been for a while. I don't know. That's why I prefer the term legacy media or state media, or as Rush would call it, the drive-by media, right? WRAL is the 800-pound gorilla, the News and Observer, likewise, right? They drive statewide coverage, and they gave Roy Cooper a pass his entire term. They honestly did. And but for people like A.P. Dillon at the North State Journal, this story never would have seen the light of day. But now it has, during an election season, no less. Awkward.
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3: Good afternoon. I'm Brady Dixon in the WBT News Center. Some breaking news. Hazmat and fire crews are on the scene of a reported natural gas leak and fire in Matthews. It happened around Morningwood Drive and Pleasant Plains Road, and drivers are being urged to avoid the area. No word on what caused that leak or if anyone was injured, but it is causing some traffic headaches. And for more on that, we turn to the pro, Panda Jam.
4: Well, you had it. You had everything. I've got the same stuff. You know, officials urging you to avoid the area. We'll let you know as soon as we can when it does clear. But again, this is over at Morningwood Drive, currently closed over at Pleasant Plains Road. While they have plenty of emergency vehicles on that scene with even more heading in that direction. So that area is going to remain closed, and we'll let you know as soon as it does clear up. Now, we do have here Providence. It's Barclay Downs Drive at Carnegie Boulevard for a fender bender in Metro Charlotte, Towering Pine Way at Thrift Road, clearing up that earlier hit and run, and also wrapping up a hit and run, Mount Holly Huntersville Road over at Beatty's Ford Road. Now just be extra careful as you approach those scenes. Drive times are looking good. The only one slowing you down is over on the 521 northbound, where they do have that construction over at Dogwood Acres Road, and that's still going to bring you all the way back to Henry Harris Road. Top speed is 14 miles per hour. I'm Pam the Jam Warner, WBT Traffic.
3: Charlotte's NAACP raising eyebrows, saying it is seriously disturbing that white people have volunteered to be the mayor of Charlotte since Vi Lyles is stepping down. Lyles is black, and the group thinks a black person should replace her. This is a black civic group yesterday came up with someone to take over for Lyles, a name most people have not heard of.
5: The name that kept popping up was Mike Evans.
6: I accept the challenge.
5: Evans came to Charlotte back in the 80s. He has served on several committees and boards and was the campaign manager for several local politicians, including Mayor Vi Lyles. He didn't expect this community crowning, but that didn't stop him from thinking what it could mean if he became mayor.
6: It's my hope that I can come in and use some leadership skills and some communication skills to even bring council closer together.
3: WBTV's Dedrick Russell reporting. City Council will ultimately pick the new mayor. This afternoon, the commander-in-chief in China. Military band this morning, and dozens of school kids greeted President Trump as he arrived in Beijing.
7: The president says that trade is top of mind during this historic summit in Beijing with President Xi. However, he does have a plan to have a long talk about Iran.
8: We have a lot of things to discuss. I wouldn't say Iran is one of them, to be honest with you, because we have Iran very much under control.
7: And on trade, here is what the president is walking into. China really wants lower tariffs. They currently have a 10% global tariff that expires in July unless the president decides to extend it. So that is on China's minds.
3: Reporter Aisha Hosni. Meantime, the president did not get his way in the Palmetto State. Republicans in the South Carolina Senate killed a plan to redraw the voting maps. Trump wanted the GOP to draw the maps to get rid of the only Democrat in Congress from the state. But Republican state senators did not like the idea.
9: Have y'all seen this map? My gosh, it's crazy. It absolutely connects downtown Charleston with the state capitol. Is that crazy?
3: So the effort to redo the maps in South Carolina is dead for now. And a Catawba County teacher has been suspended with pay after allegedly assaulting a student on Friday. Deputies say 42-year-old Christina McCarthy, an educator at Catawba Elementary School, is charged with child abuse and assault on a kid under 12. She was given a $30,000 bond. No word on what the incident was involving the student and if the child was hurt.
10: Now we have a narrow window between about 7 o'clock tonight and about midnight that we could see a shower or storm work through the western Carolinas with a cold front moving through. But once that goes by, we're dry all the way through the weekend. 79 here this afternoon with sunshine, 56 tonight. A shower or storm early this evening, then partly cloudy. Sunny tomorrow, 73. Friday, sunshine and 78. 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
3: Beautiful sunny sky, 72 degrees in Mooresville, 73 in Concord and the Queen City.
11: Mark Lynch says he's a conservative, but listen to what he actually believes. Lynch wants to legalize cocaine, eliminate the DEA, the agency standing between our families and the drug cartels, and change the law so violent convicted domestic abusers can legally buy guns. Let that sit a minute. Cocaine, legal. The DEA, gone. Domestic abusers, armed. That's not a conservative agenda. That's a radical one. More dangerous drugs in our neighborhoods, fewer agencies protecting our families, violent abusers with weapons. This isn't a policy difference. This is dangerous. But don't just take our word for it. In a recent post, President Trump called Lynch a lunatic and a disaster for the Republican Party. That's why Lindsey Graham has President Trump's complete and total endorsement. Because when it matters, Lindsey gets the job done.
12: I'm Lindsey Graham, candidate for U.S. Senate, and I approve this message.
11: Paid for by Team Graham, Inc.
13: Thank you, Lindsey.
3: Well, the mixed markets continue 3 hours ahead of the closing bell. The Dow is down 165 points. S&P 500 has added 45. NASDAQ also in positive territory, 324 points. Now here's Jim with your WBT Sports.
13: One NBA playoff game tonight. The Detroit Pistons hosting the Cleveland Cavaliers. That series tied at 2 games apiece as the home team has won each game along the way. Also in the NHL playoffs, Colorado Avalanche a chance to close out the Minnesota Wild as they lead that playoff series 3-1. Charlotte FC in action on a Wednesday night hosting New York City FC uptown this evening. Charlotte has not won a match since April the 18th, and they'll be playing without team captain Ashley Westwood in this contest. Charlotte Knights continue their homestand uptown tonight as well as they take on the Norfolk Tides this evening. Jim Zoki, WBT Sports.
3: 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I'm Brady Dixon, WBT News.

right, our numero dos underway, 107.9 FM WBT, Charlotte's FM News Talk. The phone number, 704-570-1079. That is also the WBT text line driven by Liberty Buick GMC. All right, so I'm going to be getting into some pretty disturbing information. Okay, so if you are, I don't know, easily susceptible, I don't want to say triggered, but okay, triggered, like if some of this stuff that I'm going to be describing doesn't sit well with you, just want to give you fair warning here, because we've got two different stories that have come out regarding the October 7th attack in Israel, as well as a New York Times column that was published that they are standing by a columnist named Nicholas Kristof. And I'm going to start with that, because that came out first. Okay, so this column was published first on Monday, so 2 days ago. Notably, the timing here is important. Notably, this column was published a day before the release of a report by an entity called the Civil Commission out of Israel, which has spent 2 years documenting the sexual violence that occurred by Hamas and Palestinians against Israelis and even non-Israelis, just anybody they came across. I don't find the timing to be coincidental. I find it to be intentional by the New York Times in order to get ahead of the Israeli report. Because from the very beginning, ever since October 7th, right, the left and the Islamists and all of their apologists, all the Hamas holies and the Tentifada, right, they could all justify the violence. After all, it's a prison break. This is an open-air prison that they've been kept in, right? So when the prisoners escape, well, what did you think globalize the resistance meant? What did you think decolonization meant? I always point this out too, whenever the issue of colonizing comes up with regard to Israel and the Palestinian issue, the global leader historically in colonizing is Islam. Always has been, since its inception. That's how it has spread. That's how it conquered 2/3 or 3/4 of all known Christendom, right? All those lands, they all used to be Christian, and then they got colonized. Okay, so the Tentifada folks would always be able to justify, in their own minds at least, that the violence, like just killing a bunch of Israelis, you know, murdering people. I mean, yeah, okay, fine, innocent women and children. I mean, maybe things got a little out of control, but they always justified it as armed resistance. This is just resistance. What, you know, one man's terrorist is another man's freedom fighter, right? And all of that. The thing that they could never grapple with, though, was the rapes. They could never address it. So what did they do? They denied it. They said it didn't happen, despite there being video evidence, as documented in the Civil Commission report. Hours of it. And the evidence of mutilation, like horrendous torture of a sexual nature, that's why I gave you the warning. Like, this stuff is documented over the course of 2 years, hundreds of people interviewed, thousands of hours of video and data. They use geolocation, right? They placed people into the locations in order to corroborate the stories. Unlike what Nicholas Kristof wrote in the New York Times, in order to minimize the impending release of the Civil Commission report. That's my belief. Because the New York Times was offered this story from the Civil Commission, was offered the report, and the Times rejected it. They didn't want it. They didn't want an advanced copy of it. Why would you do that? Because Israel's bad. Oppressor oppressed, don't you see?
But when you have the accounts of the gang rapes on men and women, but mostly women, when you have all of these accounts that were coming in, that the Hamas holies, they could not justify this in a Western media. They couldn't do it because there isn't any reason why that's acceptable ever to a Western audience. To a Hamas audience, probably not so bad, right? It's okay because they're Jews. They're subhumans. That's according to them. And by the way, in the Civil Commission report, they have evidence that this was part of a widespread coordinated strategy. They did it on purpose. That destroys any kind of a moral framework that even allows you, even justifies killing people. Raping kids? Now you've lost any kind of moral infrastructure on that argument. It's all gone, which is why they denied it, which is why the Civil Commission did the report. But I'm going to start with Nicholas Kristof. So there's a writer at National Review named Brittany Bernstein, and she points out that Kristof relies predominantly on claims made by the Euro-Mediterranean Human Rights Monitor, okay? And even Kristof admits in his piece, quote, there is no evidence that Israeli leaders order rapes, because the accusation here is that Israel Israel allegedly uses sexual violence against prisoners as an organized state policy. Okay? So an organized state policy. That's the accusation, that there is a directive of some kind at the governmental level telling their prison guards to rape Palestinian prisoners. But in the same piece, he says there's no evidence that Israeli leaders ordered

0: It's monitor. That's what they say. So who is Euromed's, the Euromed Human Rights Monitor? Well, surprise, surprise, they have documented links to Hamas. They have a long record of extreme, unverified accusations against Israel. Those unfounded accusations include that Israel was stealing organs from the bodies of dead Palestinians, that Israeli soldiers were executing patients in cold blood at the Al-Shifa hospital, and perhaps most notably, that Israeli forces have trained dogs to rape prisoners. That is not a joke. It did not happen. Right? You can't train a dog to do that, but it doesn't matter. That's what Euromed says. And Euromed, well, they wouldn't lie just because they're linked to Hamas. Oh, wait a minute. Yeah. Oh, actually, When Euromed first published the claim about the rape dogs in 2024, the group issued a new report last month containing new detainee testimony making the same allegation through the same unverified methodology. The slight problem here is that canine experts, canine behavioral experts, say this is nuts. Dogs are not people. They don't do this. You can't train a dog to do this. There are all sorts of practical problems with this scenario too. Michael Gould, one of these canine experts, said the claim is absurd for many reasons. The sexual instincts of dogs, their anatomy, the actual physical concept of it. He said dogs don't have the instincts or trainability to rape a person, never mind do it on command. The dog rape claim first picked up steam after it was amplified by Shaial Ben Ephraim, the former academic and Zionist turned whistleblower, quote unquote, who has recently trafficked in anti-Israel conspiracy theories, who, by the way, left UCLA in 2020 after multiple sexual harassment allegations, including one involving a minor. That's the guy with Euromed. His claims were later picked up by the Electronic Intifada, Owen Jones, anti-Semite, and Novara Media. But what the media outlets failed to mention is that Ben Ephraim has himself acknowledged the dog rape claims are, quote, not verified. Yeah. So the New York Times is amplifying unverified crazy accusations. And they released this stuff a day before the report from the Civil Commission that spent 2 years verifying the rape claims. The timing is not coincidental. Let's head over to the WBT Traffic Center for the update. Here's Pam, the Jam Warner.
1: All right, thanks, Pete. And as we go through the grid here, we're going to see just a few slowdowns. We've got one brewing over on Independence Boulevard westbound over at the Village Lake Drive. This is going to slow the traffic back to Causeway Drive. They're currently under 17 miles per hour there. Otherwise, drive times are looking good here for the most part across the board. Reports of a bump up Barclay Downs Drive at Carnegie Boulevard. Also, that earlier hit and run, they were able to move an hour out of the way, the Towering Pine Way at Thrift Road. And so it looks like traffic's moving through there. And we still have authorities on scene urging you to avoid Morningwood Drive at Pleasant Plains Road after a reported natural gas leak and fire. We're keeping an eye on it. We'll let you know as soon as that does reopen. 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

0: And your WBT forecast is still calling for sunny skies today with a high of 79. And later tonight, rain showers this evening with the clearing overnight with the possibility of some thunder early on and a low of 57. As for right now here in the Queen City, we are sitting at 73 degrees. I'm Pam the Jam, WBT.
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19: 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One of the pieces of information in this Nicholas Kristofnacht piece that he tweeted about, he said, this is a hard article to read. It's not an article. It was actually published in the opinion section as a column because it's not a news article. He said, I spent some time reporting on widespread rape and other sexual violence of Palestinian male and female prisoners by Israeli authorities, and the article is now published. The assault victims were warned not to, well, it doesn't matter, warned not to give details and whatever. So the point of that tweet, though, and why I bring it to your attention from Kristoff, is a reporter for WRAL who covers state politics, a guy by the name of Will Duran. He retweets this and he says, maybe the most stunning part of this article is former Israeli Prime Minister Ehud Olmert, which is Olmert actually, but admitting on the record that this regular and unsurprising to him, there are, quote, there are war crimes committed every day in the territories, end quote. That was then retweeted by Will Duran's fellow WRAL reporter, Andy Specht. Neither, I went through their timelines. Neither of these two reporters for state-focused news outlets, their beat is state government, okay? And there's nothing on their timelines about the Civil Commission report. It's only about Kristoff's article. Although Andy Specht also was retweeting a story out of the West Bank about how they had, the Israeli settlers made some Palestinians dig up a grave of their father or something and take it off the property because it wasn't their property. So Andy Specht, this is what you're dealing with. This is what we're all dealing with. Those are the stories that these reporters are amplifying. There was a reporter for the New York Times who was outside of a Hamas Hole protest in front of like a synagogue or something. They were protesting. There was a mob outside of a synagogue. Totally not about the Jews, totally about just Israel, right? And they're out there protesting, and then they start yelling at the reporter guy, and he scribbles on his notepad and holds it up, have you read Kristoff? In other words, I'm on your side, guys. That's what Duran and Specht are doing as well. And by the way, when it comes to Ehud Olmert, he actually put out a statement saying, Mr. Kristoff's article includes claims of extraordinary gravity that Israeli authorities have directed the rape of children, that dogs have been used as instruments of sexual assault, that systematic sexual torture is state policy. I did not validate these claims. I have no knowledge supporting these claims, as I said to Mr. Kristoff. Therefore, the positioning of my quote after pages of such allegations misrepresents my views. 2 weeks ago, Gazan women, so Palestinian women, testified about a system of rape by Hamas of Palestinian women living in tents after the bombings and the war and all of that. So Hamas is going around raping Palestinian women. They testified to this. Last week, Gazan children testified to being raped by Hamas clerics. This week, you have the report from the Civil Commission about the extent of sexual violence on October 7th. The New York Times hasn't written about any of it, but they published Kristoff's piece. Remember, the New York Times photojournalist won a Pulitzer for putting a photo of an emaciated child in his mother's arms in order to show the famine, the starvation in Gaza. Won a Pulitzer for it. They also won a Pulitzer for the Russia, Russia, Russia collusion hoax, right? They never turned that back in. But that kid in that photo had cerebral palsy. And they claimed that it was a healthy child that was being starved by Israel. In fact, they cropped out a perfectly healthy child standing next to the mother holding the emaciated child. They cropped out the other kid in order to convey the idea that Israel was starving this child when the child had something else going on medically. It wasn't starvation, and they won a Pulitzer for it. That's the level of deceit that you are dealing with, that we are all dealing with. Let's head over to the WBT News Center for the update. Here's Brandon Dixon.
20: Thank you, Pete. Well, new this afternoon, the South Carolina Supreme Court has unanimously overturned the murder conviction of Alec Murdoch, who was convicted in March of 2023, the double homicide of his wife and son. Murdoch's defense attorney says this reversal had to be done.
21: I've never seen a factual pattern like this, where the clerk of court sets out to influence the verdict to get a guilty verdict for financial gain.
20: The state high court ordered a new trial, saying Becky Hill, who served as the court clerk in Colleton County, exercised improper external influences during Murdoch's first trial. Murdoch was sentenced to life in prison for the murders and is serving an additional 40 years for his financial crimes and remains behind bars in South Carolina. The North Carolina House and Senate finally agreeing on a budget. It will cut state income taxes and teachers get more money.
22: The new budget allows for teachers to get an 8% pay raise, and with those that have more than 16 years of experience get an extra $1,000 bonus. Those then less than 16 years experience will get a $500 bonus. North Carolina State Representative David Willis out of Union County is the chair of the Education Committee.
23: We obviously wanted to focus on, you know, raising the starting pay enough to be able to attract new and high-quality teachers to the industry. We also have heard from veteran teachers over the years that they're often overlooked, and so we wanted to make sure we took care of our veteran teachers because those, quite frankly, are so hard to replace.
22: North Carolina teachers are now the highest-paid teachers in the South. Brett Jensen, WBT News.
20: State troopers, prison guards, and FBI officers are also getting pay hikes, and every cop in North Carolina gets a bonus.
24: Local law enforcement officers across the state, the one-time bonus of $1,750.
20: This is not a final budget. It's an agreement on where the dollars will go, so there's still some work to do before sending the plan to the governor. The woman accused of stabbing a pregnant woman at the Cotswold Harris Teeter due in court today. Police say Marvina Hartley sat in the parking lot for hours, randomly picked a victim, and stabbed her. The woman survived, and Hartley is charged with assault with intent to kill. In Beijing today, children chanting welcome, waving Chinese and American flags as President Trump stepped off Air Force One. Aisha Hasni has the latest.
25: He wants trade to be the top agenda. He wants trade to be covered by the press. He wants that to be the focus of this trip with Xi. I'm sure Xi feels the exact same way. He doesn't want this to be about Iran, although Iran is going to come up. He said he's going to have a very long talk with Xi about Iran because Xi and China get a lot of their oil from Iran. The majority of oil that Iran exports goes directly to China. So the Strait of Hormuz reopening is very important for the Chinese.
20: And part of the trade talks will include some CEOs the president brought along with him, including the heads of Apple, Tesla, and Boeing. And Smoothie King is partnering with Grillo's Pickles for a limited edition pickle smoothie. The hydration drink is packed with pickles, bananas, kale, apple juice blends, and coconut water. In celebration of International Pickle Day Saturday, Smoothie King says customers can enjoy a 4-ounce pickle smoothie for free. Would you try one there, Pam the Jam?
0: So don't judge me, but I would.
20: Oh,
0: only because pickles are really great for, like, if you get cramps or if you're someone, like, if you're running or it's great. Like, I get Charlie horses every once in a while at night.
20: Yeah.
0: Shot of pickle juice clears it right up.
20: I have heard that the pickle juice does help with, and that's why they're calling it a hydration event or a hydration drink.
0: Uh-huh.
20: But it's interesting that it's also going to have bananas, kale, and coconut water in there. That, I don't know. Those don't all go together, in my opinion.
0: Well, we'll see.
20: Hey, you know.
0: We'll see.
20: Don't knock it till you try it, right?
0: That's right. At least we're all going together beautifully on the roadways. At least for the most part, we are. Traffic is moving in unison. We're not seeing a whole lot of delays. However, we've got a few. Right now, 77 over on the northbound side between Archdale and 485 Outer. Traffic flows there right between 22 and 25 miles per hour. We're also going to see a bit of a slowdown for an accident. Brookshire Boulevard south. Found at North Hoskins Road. That's going to take traffic back to Godley Lane, and those are under 11. It's in the red zone at the moment. And we're also still seeing reports there of that officials urging you to avoid, the Morningwood Drive at Pleasant Plains Road after that reported natural gas leak and fire. We still have plenty of officials on that scene. And again, we'll let you know when that does clear. I'm Pam the Jam Warner, WBT Traffic.
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19: One of the great things about the News and Brews event from last night, and all of them really, is every time I'm there, people always want to talk about PhD, weight loss and nutrition, and I will proselytize for PhD. 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I'm just kidding. 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PhD, weight loss and nutrition helped me lose 90 pounds, okay? 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They want to help you, but you have to make the first call. 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It's to never have to start over again.
20: Looking at sunny skies, 80 degrees today. Tomorrow, mostly sunny and 74. Friday, sunny, 78. Right now, beautiful sunny skies, 73 degrees in Concord and Mooresville, 74 in the Queen City. At WBT, we lead local. I'm Brittany Dixon, WBT News.
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5: Lindsey knows what it feels like to lose everything at a young age. Our mom got cancer and passed away. And about a year and a half later, we lost our dad too. I was just a kid. I remember that day Lindsey came running in and just grabbed me up and hugged me. And he was like, I am so sorry. He said, but it's gonna be okay. I'm gonna take care of you. And he did. He's always been there for me, no matter what. And it's the same with the people of South Carolina. He works so hard every day. He's passionate about helping people. And you will never find anybody else that cares more and works harder for this state than he does. Lindsey's heart is South Carolina.
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19: By the way, I want to give a shout out to Sandra Starnes out of Brock Hill. Avid listener of the program. Tells her husband everything I say. Thank you, Sandra. Appreciate that. I'm sorry to your husband. all right. So back to this story here. This is, again, Brittany Bernstein from the National Review. talking about these ridiculous claims made by Nicholas Kristof. There are only a couple of named actual sources in the article, one of whom is Sami Al-Sayy, a quote-unquote freelance journalist whose social media is riddled with celebrations of terrorism. So that's one of his sources. Also, there have been discrepancies that Al-Sayy has described about his alleged abuse over time. He first started saying that he was simply threatened with sexual abuse by the Israeli guards, I guess, while he was in captivity. And then his story changed to that he actually was sexually assaulted. And then he started like swapping out all sorts of different objects that were used in the assault. First, it was a baton, and then it was a carrot. So I'm not really sure. Another source, Issa Amro, initially said in 2024 to the Washington Post that he was threatened with sexual abuse. But now the threat has, I guess it was more than a threat. It actually did happen. He was actually assaulted. But so his story has changed as well. Kristof, in his writing for The Times, said some may wonder whether Palestinians fabricated accusations of sex assaults to defame Israel. But he dismisses this as far-fetched because none of those I interviewed sought me out or knew who else I was speaking to, and they were reluctant to speak. So that's the reason why this is far-fetched, is because you found them and they just happened to be like pro-Hamas people. And hey, I read in a Washington Post article from 24 that you were threatened with sexual assault. Did that actually happen? And surely the Hamas person would not lie to Nicholas Kristof because he didn't know who else Kristof had spoken with, obviously. So that's far-fetched that they would just make this stuff up. Why would Hamas just make up stuff, right? The Israeli Foreign Ministry accused the Times of purposefully timing the release of Kristof's column to pull attention away from the findings of Israel's Civil Commission to investigate Hamas's systemic violence during and since the October 7th attack. The ministry said the commission approached the paper months ago. The foreign ministry approached the New York Times months ago about the planned release of the report, and that the New York Times, quote, was not interested in reporting on it. I am sure there is a perfectly reasonable explanation for that. David Hersanyi at Washington Examiner, talking about Kristof's piece, the headline was, "The Silence That Meets the Rape of Palestinians." He excavates conspiracies so unhinged that no marginally reputable media outlet has ever touched them. Even the New York Times relegates it to its op-ed section, since the piece breaks every rule of objective journalism. They have an unnamed 23-year-old Palestinian woman that he interviews, but he doesn't give the woman's name. He offers no other witnesses, no complaint that was ever filed, no medical evidence from an Arab doctor, no photos of bruises. In other words, no corroborating evidence at all. Nothing but the accusation. Did he verify that the woman had been detained? That would be easy enough to do. Kristof doesn't tell us even which prison the woman was held at, or why she was arrested, or even when she was arrested. Any competent journalist would have heard blaring sirens when a story leaves out any detail that could be used to launch a genuine investigation. It's difficult to believe that's an accident, yet Kristof treats all the allegations as fact. He then goes through Sami Al-Sayy, Issa Amro. Kristof's cartoonishly evil accusation contends the Israelis use trained dogs to rape Palestinian prisoners. This hoax is the favorite of online anti-Semitic podcaster types, and it originates with the Euromed Human Rights Monitor, a pro-Hamas Qatari-based group. It was spread by, among other shady types, conspiracy theorist Shaiyal Ben Ephraim, a former postdoctoral fellow at UCLA who was forced to leave the school after sexual harassment allegations involving minors. Palestinians have spent over 70 years pulling hoaxes on gullible Westerners to gain sympathy. Anyone who's followed the Middle East situation for more than 5 minutes is aware that Israel's enemies are constantly making up ludicrous claims about trained animals. He is exactly right. There's even a word for this. It's called Pallywood. It's this entire industry that creates fake stories, fake videos, and then they shop them to Western audiences. It's a PR campaign, okay? Israelis are apparently the greatest animal trainers in history. The country has been accused of deploying sharks, rats, lizards, cows, dolphins, hawks, and pigs. The only difference here is that a Western journalist was credulous or despicable enough to spread the conspiracy. The only question now is whether Christoph is a dupe for Hamas apologists who can't be trusted to apply basic journalistic standards to his writing, or is he a willing participant who doesn't care about those standards? Either way, he doesn't deserve to be a journalist any longer. Now, I will say, at least this guy's legacy, Christoph's legacy, he's going to be the dog rape guy. That's what everybody's going to know him as. That's what I'm going to call him for the rest of his life, for the rest of my life. The fact that you would take that as a serious accusation. But also, think about the people and their mindset who come up with such a thing, right? Let's head over to the WBT Traffic Center and give you the update with Pam the Jam Warner.
0: All right, thanks, Pete. Traffic is still moving along here on the roadways. We're going to see reports that the lights are out Sunnyside Avenue at Hawthorne Lane. Also a fender bender, Lancaster Highway and Providence Road West. That's actually checking in as a hit and run. Harris Boulevard and University City Boulevard with a bump up on scene. Also the 1200 block of Central Avenue. They've got a minor accident. And one more here, Glenlea Commons Drive and Sunset Road with a hit and run as well. Want to be extra careful as you approach these scenes. Make sure you are watching out for officials. Please be sure to slow down and move over. I'm Pam the Jam Warner, WBT Traffic.
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0: And your WBT forecast still calling for sunny skies today with a high of 79. Those winds coming in from the southwest, whipping up between 5 and 10 miles per hour. Now later tonight, rain showers early this evening and then clearing overnight with a low of 56. It is currently 73 degrees here in the Queen City. I'm Pam the Jam, WBT.
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0: 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The Times of Israel. Times of Israel reporting, this is from their staff report. Israeli authorities on Monday denounced as a blood libel a New York Times opinion story alleging widespread rape of Palestinian prisoners in Israeli jails, noting that it relied on sources that have alleged ties to the Hamas terror group or have even praised it. The foreign ministry said that Nicholas Kristof's column was part of a false and well-orchestrated anti-Israel campaign aimed at placing Israel on the UN Secretary General's blacklist. UN Chief Antonio Guterres, back in August, had placed Hamas on the UN blacklist of countries and groups credibly suspected of committing patterns of sexual violence in armed conflict. At the same time, they put Israel on notice of being placed on the blacklist. And so that's what the foreign ministry is referring to when they say that the New York Times is trying to get Israel put on that list. The Israeli ambassador to the United States, Yashil Leiter, said, quote, "Any complaint of unlawful conduct by Israeli authorities should be submitted to investigative bodies, and as is customary in a democratic society, those complaints will be reviewed thoroughly. Whose evidence is Mr. Kristof leaning on to wield his accusations? A principal NGO quoted in Mr. Kristof's piece is Euromed Monitor." Sounds impartial, right? Balanced, so stately. But lo and behold, its leaders, Rami Abdu and Mazen Kahel, have been repeatedly found to have links to Hamas. Later on in this piece, Euromed itself has shared conspiracy theories about the October 7 attack, alleging the crime scene was doctored. That's what Euromed claimed. And that some of the Palestinians seen dead in Israeli territory with assault rifles after the attack were in fact civilians whose killing had been a war crime. The NGO has also described the people taken hostage by Hamas during the attack as having been, quote, arrested and moved to the Gaza Strip. So that's the organization that Kristof is using as his, as one of his sources. And then this is from Martin Boudry, a writer and author of The Betrayal of the Enlightenment. Hang on a second. This is about, I'll read his in the next hour, because this is about the October 7th attack. Buck Sexton. Talk show host, he says, Israel doesn't train dogs to rape Palestinian inmates. That's a vicious, stupid lie pushed by a slimy little propagandist. But this newest blood libel is meant to distract you from the latest released evidence, including video recordings that no credible person says are fake. The video evidence of Palestinians doing the most sadistic, grotesque things imaginable on October 7th. Raping corpses while they were while they are mutilating and murdering them, lighting genitals on fire, shooting out the eyes and genitals of helpless victims, forcing husbands to watch as their wives and children are raped and murdered. And Palestinians did this on the orders of their elected government with months of planning to do exactly what they did. This was not spontaneous. The monstrous cruelty, the sexual degradation was the point. They knew October 7th was not going to win a war or gain them any territory. It was just an orgy of Jew hate and violence. The Palestinians were mass murdering child rapist terrorists who did all this and were gleeful about it. They made phone calls boasting to their family members. Did anybody in the Hamas government express remorse or regret about any of that? Or anywhere, actually, in Gaza? No. No, there was delight in the extreme pain and cruelty of the October 7th operation against Jews. So now some Americans, including ones who claim to be conservative, are taking the side of Hamas and claiming this was a genocide. What do these people really think Israel was supposed to do in response to October 7th? Now that we hear the details, and we're going to go into the report from the Civil Commission in the next hour, You're going to fight some sort of gentle war or something? Maybe no response at all, or maybe give up, right? When you hear and you really understand what it is that Hamas did to these people on October 7th, what other nation on the face of the planet would allow that to stand? Any nation that has the capability to go in and utterly wipe out the people that did this to your people would do so. Any nation with the power to do so. And I've been saying that since October 7th.
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3: Good afternoon. I'm Brittany Dixon in the WBT News Center. Hazmat and fire crews are on the scene of a major natural gas leak, explosion, and fire in Matthews. It happened this afternoon around Morningwood Drive and Pleasant Plains Road near Old Monroe Road. 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
4: I ain't never seen my legs before. Never.
3: No word on what caused the leak. No injuries have been reported, but paramedics were seen at the scene. Several homes have been evacuated as a precaution. And of course, that's causing some traffic tie-ups as well, right, Pam the Jam?
5: Oh, of course it is. And we're going to still see that officials are on that scene and urging you to avoid it. And again, it does remain shut down here. Morningwood Drive at Pleasant Plains Road. And we will keep an eye on it and let you know when that does reopen. In the meantime, we've got a few other slowdowns on top of that. Some lights around Sunnyside Avenue at Hawthorne Lane. Also an accident. It is a hit and run. Lancaster Highway over at Providence Road West. We do have Harris Boulevard at University City Boulevard with a fender bender, and the same thing goes over in the 1200 block of Central Avenue. Please be careful on all of those approaches. I'm Pam the Jam Warner, WBT Traffic.
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3: In Greensboro, a 10-year-old boy and his mom are not happy with North Carolina Congresswoman Virginia Fox. As a class project, Christian Mango sent Fox an essay on electric cars. His essay said,
7: we should have a $5,000 tax rebate for electric cars because they're better than normal cars. They're better for the environment.
3: Well, the Republican rep thinks the kid is just being indoctrinated and told him so in a letter. Christian read part of it.
7: Ask your teacher to explain propaganda to you. My guess is that your teacher will not be able to give you a good educational experience by helping you to build a sink as they are too interested in indoctrinating you. How sad.
3: That infuriated his mother.
8: And attacked his teachers and said that his teachers were indoctrinating him with propaganda. How do you even explain that to a 10-year-old in fourth grade?
3: She wants an apology, but that does not seem likely. CMS finally has a budget. The school board rejected Superintendent Crystal Hill's spending plan and came up with their own. They decided to spend $2.4 million for so-called social-emotional learning. Board member Liz Duvall.
9: That is going to be so important to our students that are having struggles with their mental health, and I'm so happy that we were able to redirect those funds.
3: But social-emotional learning supposedly teaches kids how to control their emotions as well as to make friends and make good decisions. It's being criticized, though, by conservatives as teaching liberal ideology instead of basic learning. Today, the Mecklenburg County Commission will meet to consider that CMS budget, which has to be approved by the county. Speaking of spending plans, a budget fight in nearby Lincolnton is getting heated. County commissioners decided to cut the amount of tax money given to the city by about $2 million. Yesterday, the city and county met, and Mayor Ed Hatley did not hold back.
10: It may be legal, but it's not right. What was done to us, not with us.
3: However, Lincoln County Commissioner Mark Mullen fired back.
11: We wouldn't be doing our jobs to protect all the citizens of Lincoln County if we were just looking at it on a small scale. We have to weigh the options.
3: If the county does not restore the money, Lincolnton says they'll have to lay off police and firefighters, which has upset residents who are worried about safety. Now let's get a check of your midweek weather.
12: Now we have a narrow window between about 7 o'clock tonight and about midnight that we could see a shower or storm work through the western Carolinas with a cold front moving through. But once that goes by, we're dry all the way through the weekend. 79 here this afternoon with sunshine, 56 tonight. A shower or storm early this evening, then partly cloudy. Sunny tomorrow, 73. Friday, sunshine and 78. 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
3: Sunny 76 right now in Rock Hill, 75 in Matthews and Uptown.
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3: Still looking at mixed markets. 2 hours ahead of the closing bell, the Dow is down 91 points. S&P 500 has surged about 47. NASDAQ has added 311 points. 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
14: Soccer uptown tonight. Charlotte FC hosting New York City FC at Bank of America Stadium. Charlotte has not won a match since April the 18th, and they'll be without team captain Ashley Westwood for this one. Also, Charlotte Knights uptown tonight continue their homestand versus the Norfolk Tides. NBA playoffs, one game. Pistons hosting the Cavaliers with that series tied at two games apiece. Colorado Avalanche look to close out the Minnesota Wild, leading the series 3-1. Kansas City Chiefs will play the Denver Broncos in the first Monday night game of the season. Saints will play the Steelers in the first NFL game in Paris in October. Jim Zocchi, WBT Sports.
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The phone number, 704-570-1079. That's also the WBT text line, driven by Liberty Buick GMC. Again, a warning, a content warning. I'm going to be covering the Civil Commission's report on the October 7th sexual violence that occurred at the hands of Hamas. This stuff is very disturbing. I've tried to edit out the, you know, or edit some of the language. And there's been a lot of debate about, you know, how much detail do the Israelis release, how much information, how descriptive, photos, videos, all of this stuff. Because you don't want to re-traumatize the victims and, you know, put this stuff out, especially like videos and images. You know, nobody wants their loved one's battered body to be spread all around the internet and gawked at. But on the other hand, you have a very real need to tell people and in some cases show people what exactly occurred, because right after October 7th, when these reports first came in, the initial response was denial. Denial that this stuff had occurred. Maybe on a couple of occasions, some people got out of hand or whatever. No. No, that's not what happened. So here's the executive summary. The total report is like 300 plus pages, I think like between 350 pages. And this was done now in advance of the trials that Israel is going to have to do for the hundreds of Hamas terrorists that they have in custody. They're going to be putting these people on trial. And I've got something on that. That's like a whole different set of challenges. So from the executive executive summary, rather, from the report, it's titled Silenced No More. Following a two-year independent investigation, the Civil Commission concludes that sexual and gender-based violence was systematic, widespread, and integral to the October 7th attacks and their aftermath. Okay, so this wasn't some sort of side project by a couple of fighters. No, no, no. It was systematic, widespread, and integral to the plan. It was part of the plan. Across multiple locations and phases of the assault, including during abduction, transfer, and captivity, Hamas and its collaborators deployed recurring tactics of sexual abuse and torture against victims. These crimes were marked by extreme cruelty and profound human suffering, often inflicted in ways designed to amplify terror and humiliation. This report presents a comprehensive independent evidentiary record, the most extensive assembled to date, of the sexual and gender-based crimes committed on October 7th and during captivity. The report draws on extensive factual documentation, including original filmed survivor and witness testimonies, interviews, photographs, videos, official records, and other primary materials from the attack sites. The investigation examined materials from multiple locations, including residential communities, the Nova Music Festival, as well as surrounding areas, roads, and shelters, military bases, and sites associated with the identification of victims' bodies. It further analyzed testimonies and evidence related to the abduction, transfer, and prolonged captivity of hostages in Gaza. Skipping ahead, the commission systematically reviewed more than 10,000 photographs and video segments, amounting to well over 1,800 cumulative hours of analysis of visuals, alongside extensive testimonial work, including the collection, transcription, translation, and cross-referencing of survivor and witness accounts.
as well as site visits, expert consultations, and meetings with families and affected communities. Overall, the commission conducted over 430 formal and informal interviews, testimonies, and meetings with survivors, witnesses, returned hostages, experts, and family members. All materials were logged, coded, and mapped across time and geographic locations, and then integrated into a dedicated database on sexual and gender-based crimes. Corroborated materials through geolocation-supported data sets and interdisciplinary expert input, and carried out its work in accordance with internationally recognized standards, including trauma-informed and survivor-centered practices and ethical principles guided by the principle of do no harm. So that's mainly about the interviews with the survivors and the victims, right? The commission identified 13 recurring patterns of sexual and gender-based violence committed across multiple locations. The repetition of these patterns demonstrates that the crimes were not isolated acts of brutality, but formed part of a broader operational method used during the attack and in the aftermath. It's in here someplace. It's a very long executive summary. Here they are. Hamas and its collaborators, and they use the abbreviation SGBV, for the sexual and gender-based violence, SGBV. So they inflicted SGBV in multiple locations, but using recurring patterns of abuse. They identified 13 patterns. Number one was rape, gang rape, and other forms of sexual assaults. Number two, sexual torture, including the intentional burning and mutilation. Number three was deliberate shootings to the head, face, and genital areas. Number four, killings and executions following or committed in conjunction with SGBV. Post-mortem sexual abuse, humiliation, and desecration of bodies. Number six, forced nudity and exposure. Number seven, handcuffing, binding, and restraint of victims. Number eight, publicly displaying and parading of women and children. Number nine, abduction of mothers and children. Number 10, SGBV, inflicted in the presence or near vicinity of family members. Number 11, filming and digital dissemination of SGBV, including the use of social media to document

0: and digital dissemination as part of the violence itself, including sexualized content. Armed groups recorded acts of abuse and humiliation and killing and circulated the footage through social media platforms and the victims' own digital accounts. In numerous cases, family members first learned of the fate of their loved ones through images or videos distributed by the perpetrators. The deliberate use of digital media transformed acts of violence into instruments of psychological warfare directed not only at victims, but also at families and the society at large. A lot of these victims' families were sent videos of these attacks, of the assaults, of the murders. That's how they learned that their loved ones were dead, by watching them die in grotesque, barbaric fashion. And that was part of the operation. Let's head over to the WBT Traffic Center for the update. Here's Pam the Jam Warner.
1: All right, thanks, Pete. And we are still hearing reports that officials are still on scene battling that blaze going on from the gas leak here over on Morningside Drive at Pleasant Plains Road. They've got plenty of responders on scene, not only fire and EMS, but also hazmat teams and natural gas. So this area is going to stay pretty active for a better part of this afternoon. Again, and we'll let you know as soon as that does clear. Now, the lights are still out. Sunnyside Avenue at Hawthorne Lane. Also an accident. Lancaster Highway at Providence Road West. That one's clearing off to the shoulder. And for the most part, traffic does seem to be getting by. And we will see a bit of a slowdown here for a wreck over on Brookshire Boulevard southbound at North Hoskins Road. That one's got traffic pushed back to Godley Lane. They're coming in just under 12 miles per hour. And some slowdowns over on Independence Boulevard westbound here at the Village Lake Drive. Getting a bit better. They're still backed up to Cross Point Circle. I wouldn't really say backed up. They're going slower than their posted speed. It's just dipping under 30. I'm Pam the Jam Warner, WBT Traffic.
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1: And your WBT forecast is calling for sunny skies today. It is an abundance of sunshine with a high of 79. Later tonight, a shower or two is possible this evening with partly cloudy skies overnight and a low of 57. As it stands right now here in the Queen City, we're at 74 degrees. The same thing goes over in Gastonia, 75 Rock Hill. I'm Pam the Jam, WBT.
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14: 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From the text line, Danny says, "Oh, Tucker, Candace, how will you philosophize away this one? Justification of the atrocities Hamas has suffered. Years of Israeli mind control? You anti-Semites will have a special place in hell for justifying any of this. Shame on all of you." I'm sure they would say that they don't support any of the Hamas attacks and all of that. But, you know, the Jews are pretty bad, too. Like, that's usually how that goes. From the Civil Commission report, and by the way, the reason why I am doing this is because it's important for people to actually know what occurred. So when you hear people that want to deflect, they want to do whataboutism, which is what Nicholas Kristof did in the New York Times that I covered last hour, right? The whataboutism, the minimization. Or, as we saw in the immediate aftermath of October 7th, the outright denial that any of this stuff had even occurred. Okay, and maybe it occurred, but it was just, you know, a couple of fighters here or there that did some bad things, as Ilhan Omar might say. No. No, actually, the evidence shows that this was part of the plan. The sexual violence was part of the plan. They had cards with them. Hamas had cards with them with the translations with the Hebrew language of how to tell the victims to, you know, take your clothes off. Like, they had instructions in Hebrew so they could communicate with the people they were about to abuse. The sexual violence continued beyond the attacks themselves. The report documents testimonies from released hostages and other sources demonstrating how sexual assaults, sexual humiliation, and sexual torture persisted during captivity in Gaza for prolonged periods. In some cases, the sexual and gender-based abuse of hostages continued for months. In addition to documenting individual crimes, the report identifies a distinct pattern of violence targeting family members and exploiting familial relationships as instruments of terror. In several documented incidents, victims were sexually assaulted or humiliated in the presence of their relatives, and in one of the documented cases, family members were coerced into participating in acts of abuse against each other. These acts reflect what the commission characterizes as kinocidal sexual violence. Violence deliberately designed to destroy the family as a social and emotional unit by weaponizing the bonds between family members. They go on to say in this executive summary, our conclusion is unequivocal. Sexual and gender-based violence formed a central component of the October 7 attack and of hostages' captivity. They conclude that these crimes constitute war crimes, crimes against humanity, and genocidal acts under international law. The report establishes a clear roadmap for the prosecution of the crimes committed on October 7th and against the hostages. They go on to conclude, it records the voices of survivors and witnesses. It preserves the evidentiary foundations necessary for future prosecutions. And it affirms a fundamental principle of international justice that even in the aftermath of the most extreme violence, truth must be documented and the suffering of victims must be acknowledged. Their voices and the record preserved here ensure that they are silenced no more. And that's the name of the report, is Silenced No More. Hamas used this violence as an inherent part of a wider strategy of attack, primarily targeting women, children, and hostages. This occurred in patterns across multiple sites. It included sexual torture. The acts were repeatedly and similarly committed in private homes, in public spaces, at the Nova Music Festival grounds, as well as adjacent areas, along the roadside, and in some cases in front of family members. The brutality included burning, mutilation, rape, restraining, forced insertion of objects, shootings to the faces and genital areas, killings and abuses in front of family members, and executions. Many victims were found handcuffed, bound, or otherwise physically restrained. And these extreme forms of SGBV continued against hostages in captivity for prolonged periods, inflicted on both men and women. Hamas and its collaborators made strategic use of videos, digital and social media, to exert and intensify harm and perpetuate, glorify and amplify the atrocities they committed. They filmed themselves and circulated images and videos during attacks, including assaulting, humiliating, abducting, killing women, children, and entire families, and then desecrating their bodies. They presented women and their bodies as trophies of war. Some videos show militants and Gazan civilians celebrating over abused bodies. There's one famous clip of the YouTube influencer whose body was driven through the streets and everybody was celebrating. Footage also depicts burned bodies, including focused burning in the genital areas or of naked bodies. Hamas and its collaborators further circulated footage of injured women and girls, elderly women being violently humiliated and abducted. Many of these victims were taken in their sleepwear due to the early morning timing of the attack, further heightening their vulnerability. Hamas and its collaborators systematically staged, produced, and disseminated videos of hostages during captivity as well, taunting or humiliating their victims and then sending those videos to their families. Again, this was all part of their operation. Let's head over to the WBT newsroom for an update. Here's Brandon Dixon.
15: All right. Thank you, Pete. And we're updating our top story at 2:30. Fire officials giving an update just moments ago on that major natural gas leak explosion and fire in Matthews. Happened this afternoon around Morningwood Drive and Pleasant Plains Road. It was started after crews digging holes for power poles punctured a hole into an 8-inch gas main.
16: There have been no injuries. There was no one home at the two houses most affected by the fire.
15: Several homes have been evacuated as a precaution, and power in that area has been temporarily cut off. New numbers today show wholesale costs are up. That's what businesses pay for products they sell, and everyone from big box retailers like Walmart to tiny convenience stores are forking over more.
17: The Producer Price Index tracks data on over 10,000 products and gives an early indication of what we'll be paying in the months ahead. In March, the figure rose 0.7% from February. Last month, the PPI soared 1.4%. Wholesale prices compared to a year ago rose 6%, the largest 12-month increase since December of 2022.
15: Reporter Jim Ryan, that's 2 days in a row now that we've gotten bad numbers. Yesterday, we learned inflation in April jumped nearly 4% from a year prior. Gas prices, a big part of it, but so is food. Across the Queen City, a gallon of gas averaging $4.18 today, down a nickel from a week ago. Today, the South Carolina Supreme Court overturning the 2023 double murder conviction of Alec Murdoch, who was found guilty of killing his wife and son.
18: The infamous former South Carolina attorney has always said that he did not kill his wife, he did not kill his son, and now he's going to be getting a brand new trial. Now, the South Carolina Supreme Court unanimously overturning the murder convictions and Murdoch's double life sentences today, and the justices say it's because of a local court clerk who, quote, placed her fingers on the scales of justice and denied Murdoch's right to a fair trial by tainting the jury. That former clerk is Becky Hill, and the justices say she, quote, egregiously attacked Murdoch's credibility by insinuating to jurors his testimony could not be trusted. The justices also say that she pressured the jury to reach a quick guilty verdict.
15: Fox's Madison Scarpino. The North Carolina General Assembly has finally agreed on a budget. Senate Leader Phil Berger says the deal is not done yet, but
19: this agreement sets out a good framework for us to move forward. The talks that the Speaker and I have had have been extremely productive, and I'm hopeful that as we begin the full budget conference process, we'll be able to move quickly.
15: House Speaker Destin Hall says teachers and cops will get more money.
20: This budget is delivering record salary increases really across state government, both for teachers and, as you heard, for law enforcement officers. And so we're very proud of that, but we also continue to deliver tax relief for the citizens of this state.
15: The spending plan would also seek to lower the state's current property tax and reduce the income tax rate. And Gen Z, born between 1997 and 2012, is reportedly having some financial struggles.
21: A new survey showing student loan debt is delaying major life milestones for young Americans. Two-thirds say they postpone things like buying a home or car because of their debt, having kids. Student loans in the U.S. now top $1 trillion, with many borrowers also delaying retirement savings and other major financial decisions.
15: Correspondent Jerry Willis. Well, I think it's probably a lot of people out there that are feeling the pinch financially these days.
22: Oh, absolutely. Now, especially not filling up at that gas station there.
15: Ugh, I know. I was telling Boomer yesterday, I got like 12 gallons and it was $48 and some odd cents the other day. I was like, oh, this is painful.
22: Got to find your cheat codes. They're out there. You got to find them.
15: Do all that you can to find them.
22: Absolutely. Well, and I will do all that I can to find everything that's going to slow you down on the roadways so you can avoid those things and preserve your gas. We do have a few things going on here. Brookshire Boulevard southbound at North Hoskins Road for a fender bender. That's going to bring the traffic back to Godley Lane. Those are still trending in under 15 miles per hour. Now, we also have a bit of a slowdown, some pushback over on 77, the northbound side. This is in a stretch between Archdale and Westinghouse. Those traffic flows there right around 22. It seems as if Billy Graham Parkway here on the northbound side and its usual hotspots slowing down right where it intersects with 85 North, the Connector Road, and 77 South. Those are all trending in just under 20 there as well. And I want to take a look here at the accidents checking in. We do have a fender bender Eastway Drive at Peace Street, as well as the 9,000 block of Davis Lake Parkway. 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I'm Pam the Jam Warner, WBT Traffic.
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15: Sunny, 80 today. Tomorrow, mostly sunny, 74. Friday, sunny and 78. Right now, beautiful sunny sky, 74 degrees currently in Kannapolis, 75 Gastonia, 76 in the Queen City. 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I'm Brittany Dixon, WBT News.
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14: FM, WBT, Charlotte's FM News Talk. A couple of text messages here. This is from Kevin, who says, Pete, great commentary on the Israeli-Palestinian conflict as usual. Truly horrible things Hamas did to hundreds of Israelis on and after October 7th. However, these things pale in comparison. I would disagree with this. I believe they are all of equal barbarity. These things pale in comparison to things happening in other parts of the world even today to millions, yet you and the rest of the legacy media doesn't even give it more than a passing word of mention. I believe this is going down the path of the Christians being slaughtered by Muslims in Africa, for example, which I have actually covered. I had Raymond Ibrahim on the program going over the data, breaking down the data points, but I guess you missed that episode. You can go back and find it, Kevin, on the podcast, thepetepod.com. For example, look at what is happening in Sudan and the DRC. The SAF will go from door to door, dragging families out of their homes, do horrible things to the children in front of the parents, then torture and kill everyone, videotaping and laughing about the whole thing, then send these videos to each other for everyone to quote-unquote enjoy. These people are monsters, and the rest of the world just looks the other way. Part of the problem, as Raymond Ibrahim talked about, is that data collection and trying to figure out what actually occurred is very difficult in some of these less developed nations. They don't have the police force. They don't have the investigative bodies, right? They don't have the media. They just don't have mechanisms that in the Western world we enjoy. That's a limitation. Now, there are nonprofits that do cover and they do counts and stuff like that of, for example, the attacks by Muslims on Christians in various countries. There are some that do track this stuff. Raymond talked about it on the show. Raymond was doing like a monthly count. He had been doing it for years. And, you know, he talked about the number of churches that have been desecrated, burned, attacked, number of Christians that have been, you know, attacked and murdered, taken hostage and all of this. And, you know, in one of the cases, it's being described in the legacy media outlets as herdsmen versus villagers or something like that. And that's not the case. It's the Muslims versus the Christians. The Christians have set up their villages and they make it sound like it's over grazing rights or something. And it's not, because if it's over grazing rights, like, why are you desecrating crosses and churches, right? No, it's jihad. That's what this is. This is what it's been for 1400 years. I think I've been pretty clear and think I've mentioned this global jihad and the history. I'm pretty sure I've talked about that at length. This is just another example of it, what occurred in Israel. And then surely the lefty here, because whenever something like this comes up, and I understand the natural tendency is to turn away from these things. In fact, I got a message from Eddie who said, pretty boring content. I already dislike Muslims, so I will turn the channel. And I wrote him back and I said, bye. I mean, you can call this report and this information, you can call it a lot of things. I'm not sure boring would be one of them. And if you're using that word, it seems kind of like a minimization of the horrors that people went through. And I kind of feel like you're whistling past the graveyard if you think this kind of thing can't happen elsewhere. As Kevin just pointed out, it is happening elsewhere. It's happening all over the place. So not sure boring, but look, if you don't want, you don't want to hear this stuff, you want to keep ignoring the atrocities, you don't want the information, totally fine. I told people, tune out. If you can't handle this stuff, you don't want to hear this, tune out. You will not offend me. I just feel like this is more important to bring this information out so people who want to know and should know. I do believe people should know this. That's why I pick topics the way I do, is sometimes like the information, like you notice, I don't do a lot of zany, wacky topics here. I do things that I think people should be aware of. And so when you encounter some Hamas hole, some Tentifada member at your next family gathering or something, or in the workplace, and they say something like, the Hamas rapes, that mass rapes, that didn't happen. You can say, actually it did. A 2-year investigation proved that it was actually part of the operation. So back to Shirley the lefty, as I call her on the text line, we can't police the world. Okay, am I saying that we should police the world? Is that what you got from the documentation of the atrocities? But again, I understand why people who have found themselves in the company of jihadists and apologists for Hamas, I understand why this is uncomfortable for you. I do. Like, you thought this was oppressor-oppressed, you know, Marxist, Hegelian kind of framework that you were looking at this through, and this kind of blows that up. So now you're probably encountering something called cognitive dissonance. I understand. It can be uncomfortable. There's abuse in lots of countries. Trump said he don't care if we pay high prices. We don't care about what you talking about. She doesn't care about mass rapes. She doesn't care about the mutilation of children. She doesn't care. As long as her gas prices are low, that's not actually the case either, because Shirley would have been saying back in, 2022, that $5.10 a gallon gas was perfectly fine and reasonable and understandable under Joe Biden. It's only a problem now that it hit $4.05 under Trump, because Shirley just hates Donald Trump and can't view anything else through the prism of Donald Trump. And then she goes off on some tirade about Mamdani balancing the budget, which, yeah, he got a bailout from the state and he raided the pension fund. Fantastic work there, Shirley. Yeah, that's how you balance a budget. You take the state employee, the city employees' pensions. That's a great example. Great example, Shirley. This is what I mean. This is just deflection. They don't want to hear the details. I don't want to know about these things because it makes me uncomfortable. And it challenges what I already believe. And I believe it so much. So I can't hear these things. Because God forbid you entertain the possibility that Hamas was actually the evil party. That they were the oppressors, not the oppressed. That maybe 1,400 years of colonizing through the sword, maybe that might be the oppressive colonizing entity. Maybe. This has nothing to do with Donald Trump. It's got even nothing to do with the Iran war, for that matter. But you want to argue whatever you want to argue because you don't want to listen to facts. You don't want to listen to truth. Let's head over to the WBT Traffic Center. Get some truth from Pam the Jam Warner on the situation on the roads.
22: All right. Thanks, Pete. And no lies here. We've got a few things slowing you down. A stalled vehicle, Providence Road at Pineville Matthews. Also an accident, Bevington Place at Stony Hill Lane. Another fender bender, Eastway Drive at Peace Street and Galleria Boulevard at Monroe Road. All of those, again, checking in without injury. That's the good news. The not so good news, seeing some delays here across the board. 77 on the northbound side is struggling between Archdale and 485 Outer. They are currently under 23 miles per hour. And we're still seeing the leftovers of an earlier wreck at Bookshire Boulevard southbound and North Hoskins Road. And that one's still slowing traffic back to Godley Lane. Those are currently under 12 miles per hour. I'm Pam the Jam Warner, WBT Traffic.
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5: And your WBT forecast is still calling for an abundance of sunshine today with a high of 78. Later tonight, rain showers this evening with a clearing overnight and a low of 57. It is currently 74 degrees here in the Queen City, Gastonia, and Rock Hill. I'm Pam the Jam, WBT.
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0: All right, let's bring this baby in for a landing. Final segment of the program, 107.9 FM WBT, Charlotte's FM News Talk. From the text line again, 704, this is Lisa. Thank you for covering the atrocities of October 7th and the articles trying to minimize what happened. The rise of anti-Semitism is terrifying and horrific. Thanks for shedding light on it. You're welcome, Lisa. That is why I do this. Like, it is to highlight this issue and to inform people so they have an understanding of, you know, the world around them and what is actually true. This is Scott, who says, I believe Hamas committed these atrocities to cause Israel to respond very hard enough that other Arab countries would join the war. That is actually true. We do know that now. They were hoping to get the reaction would prompt Hezbollah and Iran and the Houthis to join in the fight. Iran was slow walking it. Iran wasn't, like, because they had talked before, and I think I covered this the other day, maybe last week, that it was Hamas, Yahya Sinwar, that they wanted to do a whole coordinated, you know, ring of fire. That was the strategy that Iran set up to, you know, attack Israel, surround them with a ring of fire, and obliterate the entire country and all of the people, right? And so Hamas wanted to move at an earlier date, and then that got pushed back based on I forget what. And so when they launched, they were anticipating Hezbollah and Iran would basically be dragged into it. But Iran did not. Hezbollah did not. So they were left on their own. Scott goes on to say, this Hamas believed would trigger a world war and the return of the Mahdi. Yes, the 12th Imam would rise from the well. Dennis says, Pete, you are spot on. People need to know these acts, these acts against humanity. 919 number says, bring back the Crusades. I'm not advocating that. Another development related to this Civil Commission report, which is that Israeli security forces actually captured around 300 people that were part of the October 7th attack in the week after the invasion. On Monday, the Israeli parliament, the Knesset, passed a law which will establish a special tribunal to try the October 7 terrorists for their crimes committed during the assault, specifically including sexual crimes among the other alleged war crimes committed on that day. That from the Times of Israel. Amit Siegel, in his newsletter called It's Noon in Israel, earlier this month, he wrote about the difficulty in creating this tribunal. Like, there are a lot of questions they had to kind of settle as they were drafting this legislation and setting this process up. Like, how public should the proceedings be? Like, what standard of evidence should be required? And what punishment is appropriate? And you can look at historical examples, you know, Nuremberg, obviously, but Nuremberg, those trials prosecuted just 24 people. Here you've got 300 to 350. So the first thing they had to do with who would preside over it is just a civilian court. But the court system was like, we can't handle this many trials. It would overwhelm us and we don't have the personnel. So they said, okay, we'll do it in the military court, even though the IDF was like, we don't want to touch any of this. But that's where it got put. They decided where it's going to be in Jerusalem. They transformed a massive industrial site into a sprawling judicial complex. And then it's like, okay, well, how much do we air? How much is going to be made publicly available? They're going to do like a live stream, but it's going to be like a filtered live stream. So this way things won't be automatically live. So I guess it's a recorded stream, I guess. And they'll kind of release it after they take out certain parts, which of course will, you know, prompt allegations of censorship, I'm sure. Who's going to represent these people? Nobody would represent Eichmann. Nobody would represent him. So what do you do? They're going to have to find lawyers, public defender's office. You know, we'll have to find people in order to give them their legal counsel. So, like, this is going to be something that we have never seen before. All right, I'll see you tomorrow. Don't break anything while I'm gone.
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3: Good afternoon, I'm Anna Erickson in the WBT News Center. A major natural gas leak leads to an explosion and fire in Matthews.
4: It happened Wednesday afternoon around Morningwood Drive and Pleasant Plains Road.
5: I ain't never seen that like this before. Never.
4: It was started after crews using a drill to dig holes for power poles punctured an 8-inch gas main.
6: There have been no injuries. There was no one home at the two houses most affected by the fire.
4: Matthews Fire Captain Rob Kinnenberg.
6: We've had some firefighters a little overcome by heat, but they are fine.
4: The fire was eventually put out just before 2:30 p.m., and two houses were significantly damaged by the blaze. Brennan Dixon, WBT News.
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7: Now, right, thanks, Anna. Things are starting to pick up here just a little bit over on the roadway since Still Creek. It's Westinghouse Boulevard at South Tryon Street. Currently dealing with a hit and run. Also a minor accident in Madison Square Place at Northlake Center Parkway. We've got the lights out here. Walker Road at North Sharon Amity. A bump up over on Scott Avenue at Kenilworth Avenue. And Red Rust Lane at Wheat Ridge Road. They're also dealing with a minor accident. 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
3: The Mecklenburg School District finally has a budget. The school board rejected Superintendent Krista Hill's spending plan and came up with their own. They decided to spend nearly $2.5 million for so-called social-emotional learning. Board member Liz Duvall.
8: That is going to be so important to our students that are having struggles with their mental health, and I'm so happy that we were able to redirect those funds.
3: Social-emotional learning supposedly teaches kids how to control their emotions as well as make friends and good decisions. But it is criticized by conservatives as teaching liberal ideology instead of basic learning. The Mecklenburg County Commission meeting today to consider the CMS budget. It has to be approved by the county. Speaking of spending plans, a budget fight in nearby Lincolnton is getting heated. County commissioners decided to cut the amount of tax money given to the city by about $2 million. Yesterday, the city and county met, and Mayor Ed Hatley did not hold back.
9: It may be legal, but it's not right. What was done to us, not with us.
3: But Lincoln County Commissioner Mark Mullen firing back.
10: We wouldn't be doing our jobs to protect all the citizens of Lincoln County if we were just looking at it on a small scale. We have to weigh the options.
3: If the county does not restore the money, Lincoln says they will have to lay off police and firefighters, which has upset residents who are worried about safety. President Trump in China today talking about the war with Iran. Trump hopes Xi Jinping can convince Tehran to open the Strait of Hormuz. Meantime, South Carolina Senator Lindsey Graham, a strong supporter of the president, is not happy about the war, especially using Pakistan to help with negotiations.
11: Do you think that's consistent with being a fair mediator?
12: Again, I wouldn't want to get in the middle of these negotiations. Yeah.
11: I want to get in the middle of these negotiations. I don't trust Pakistan as far as I can throw them. We should be looking maybe for somebody else to mediate. No wonder this damn thing is going nowhere.
3: Graham did not like the answers he got from Defense Secretary Pete Hegseth. Now it's time for your WBT weather forecast, presented by H&S Roofing and Gutter Company.
13: Big warm-up heading our way for the weekend. In fact, by Sunday, knocking on the door of some daily records here in Charlotte early next week. 56 degrees our low tonight. Some sprinkles possible Thursday morning, then sunshine. Beautiful day Thursday, 73 degrees. Friday, sunshine, 78. Upper 80s Saturday and low 90s on Sunday. I'm meteorologist Scott Laurie Moore on Charlotte's FM News Talk, 107.9 WBT.
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4: One NBA playoff game tonight. The Detroit Pistons hosting the Cleveland Cavaliers. That series tied at two games apiece as the home team has won each game along the way. Also in the NHL playoffs, Colorado Avalanche a chance to close out the Minnesota Wild as they lead that playoff series 3-1. Charlotte FC in action on a Wednesday night hosting New York City FC uptown this evening. Charlotte has not won a match since April the 18th, and they'll be playing without team captain Ashley Westwood in this contest. Charlotte Knights continue their homestand uptown tonight as well as a take on the Norfolk Tides this evening. Jim Zocchi, WBT Sports.
3: 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I'm Anna Erickson, WBT News.

0: Welcome. It's the Brett Winterbull Show. It is great to be with you. Telephone number, as always, 704-570-1079. You're listening to Charlotte's FM News Talk, 107.9 FM WBT. Had a wonderful time last night. It was absolutely amazing. The news and brews, and we'll have one coming around the bend at some point here to do another one of those things. So I think it's going to be a lot of fun. This was certainly a really interesting, fun kind of thing. And, you know, we always love to spend the time with the people that we get to know. We have so many great regulars, and we've got an amazing number of people who come in and are a part of that. So I just want to say thank you so much to Heist Brewery, to all of our people who helped to make this possible last night. And it was really just a wonderful opportunity to talk to people. And I'll tell you what, there are some very interesting people that are in our group, especially folks who travel far to spend time with us, people who are newbies that are out there, all that sort of stuff. So once again, we will be doing that again. And once you hear about it, you're going to want to get a ticket and spend some time. One of the things that I just came across, and I have to... Okay, I'm going to do it now because it's like 3:06, so there's not so much of a chance of children necessarily being in the car as of such. And so Gavin Newsom is a certifiable maniac. He's a certifiable maniac who I don't understand what he's attempting to do, other than destroying his cities and all of that sort of stuff. But Gavin Newsom has decided that they're not going to ever really put people in prison for long periods of time. So he has decided to take that sort of weird approach that they have like in Scandinavia, where it's like, oh, that guy, yeah, that guy killed like 14 people. We're going to give him a chance for another chance to really do it much better in the following way. So Gavin Newsom, now I'm going to speak in sort of code in case you have kids in the car. Gavin Newsom believes that sex offenders, and you can imagine what I'm about to say, he wants to get them the opportunity that they deserve by giving them, I'm not making this up, tablets, you know, like iPad tablets, and giving them to all these pervs. And they can look and lurk to their delight because he believes that he can just burn it out of them. You know, it's like the smoking the entire pack of cigarettes when you're a kid because grandpa said, well, yeah, I caught you behind the barn smoking. Now you're going to smoke this whole pack. That was once upon a time the way you would try to dissuade people. Gavin Newsom is actually doing that as a policy in the system in California. And so they are going to get tablets with 30 seconds of clip at a time, and they can just sit in their cells till their heart's delight. And that's what Gavin Newsom is doing. That's not even the weirdest story that I have. That's not even the weirdest. I mean, Gavin Newsom, any Twosome Newsom is a total freak. But let me just tell you something here. One of the things, and he's like number three on the hit parade to try to potentially maybe become president of the United States. So, boy, he could really wreck the country in a variety of different ways. Story number two that I just came across, and this is unbelievable. You know the Hantavirus? You got the Hantavirus that's going on, and everybody's worried about the Hantavirus. Then they brought everybody into the United States to put them in quarantine and all that. And look, I understand, you know, these are Americans who need to be in, I think they're in like cold storage, like Han Solo. He's there in cold storage for like, what, 35 days or something like that. You can't get out until then. Well, there's something else that has now emerged. This is starting to be a little bit sketchy, all right? The sketch factor of this is not to be blown off. Here it is. There is a British ship that is, I think they've got, what did I say was 3,500 people on the ship? 3,500 people on the ship. And they are all now catching the norovirus. The norovirus. So, like, we got hantavirus, we got norovirus, we got tablets, but not the ones you'd want to have. You'd want the medicine types. And this is the weird stuff that we're dealing with. This is what we're looking at. This is what is happening. And I just think that this is some sort of an effort to try to create a brand new crisis. Earlier today, I sat and I sat with my jaw agape as I was looking at this person who was in the CIA, who was testifying in front of the Senate. And they basically acknowledged that, hey, you remember the COVID? You remember the Rona? Well, when the Rona broke out, we didn't really know what was going on. But this thing began much, much, much, much earlier, like in the 2014s, okay, 2014, 2013, and you had Fauci playing games and doing experiments, and you know what? We never really got the real answer here. I do hope, because I know that there are a lot of people who are very upset about the Epstein Island stuff and all that sort of stuff, and that's important. We should investigate that. We should put people in jail if it's even possible, but the reality is we should not forget what happened with COVID, with the Rona, all that sort of stuff, because we still have never gotten a full accounting from Fauci. And that is something that is despicable in every possible way that you could think. And it's a real sin, and it's a real sad thing. And we had thousands of people die. We had hundreds of thousands of people die. We've had millions of people die around the world. And this is not good, because when you decide to start playing games and you just don't have the total handle on it, you're never going to be responsible. Why? Because what do I say every time? I've said this for 15, 16 years in broadcasting. And it's this. Well, we couldn't have foreseen that. We couldn't have foreseen that at all. But next time this comes around, we won't be able to foresee it again either. I'm Brett Witterbull. Let's head on over to Pam the Jam Warner and get a look at the roads. What's going on, Pam?
1: All right, thanks, Brad. And traffic is moving along. We're going to see a few slowdowns. That's natural for this time of day. Excuse me. We are going to see, first of all, that officials are still battling a blaze that's going on Morningwood Drive at Pleasant Plains Road. This was an earlier situation with a gas leak turned fire, and they still have those officials out there. They're saying more than 100 firefighters are on scene. Make sure that you do avoid that at all costs. And again, we'll keep you updated and let you know as soon as that does clear. Now, aside from that, we do have Westinghouse Boulevard at South Tryon Street. They're currently dealing with a hit and run. Also, Madison Square Place at North Lake Center Parkway for fender bender. The lights are currently out. Walker Road at North Sharon Amity Road. And we're dealing with a minor accident over on Scott Avenue at Kenilworth Avenue. So be careful as you approach all these scenes. 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And their wait today. 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
3: And your WBT forecast is still calling for cloudy and damp skies with rain early, then becoming partly cloudy after midnight. Thunder is still possible in the cards there. A low of 57 this evening. As for right now here in the Queen City, we are sitting at 76 degrees. It's 77 in Rock Hill, 75 Gastonia. 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
10: Welcome back, Brett Winterville Show. Good to be with you. Good to be with you as well. I love, I'm getting so many great messages coming in here. It's fantastic. And it's really great to see people super engaged on really what matters in a lot of different ways. One of the storylines that I was kind of tracking this morning that I thought was pretty interesting was how the president of the United States was celebrated

0: when he came off the Air Force One and they were getting ready to do all this stuff. There was a whole lot of pomp. I mean, a whole lot of pomp. He had all these kids, these young kids, like dancing around and cheering and chanting and whatever. Now, the reality is, we are going to be, it's going to be very, very late here when we get into the first part of the visit to China. And Pete Hegseth is there. You've got a cast of big time people who are there. And I was talking with Bo and Beth this morning about this. And one of the things that I think is very interesting, I think Elon Musk is there. Larry Fink is there. If you were named Larry Fink, like, wouldn't you kind of like change it to some other kind of a pronunciation? I don't know. I would. But Larry Fink and of course, Mr. Jensen, not Brett Jensen, but of course, Jensen Wang, who is, I mean, this guy is like got money aplenty, no doubt about it. But what's interesting about this is you have all of these high-profile American companies that are going over there to try to cut deals. And the president has said that he wants to talk about cutting deals, and then when he gets into the private conversation with Xi Jinping and his advisors, he wants to try to talk to him about getting Iran on the good foot. And so that's one of the things here. But here's what I think is so interesting, because you see all these people who come out and they say things like, The CHICOMs are like way ahead of us, massively way ahead of us. They're like sixth generation fighter jets, seventh generation fighter jets. I'm exaggerating, but that's basically kind of how they perform with that sort of stuff. So who do you have there? You have the guy from Apple. You've got Jensen Wang. You've got Mr. X. We've got all these people who are there and spending time. Now, they understand the science, the importance of the chips that we have and all that sort of stuff. And this is a two-way street in a very special way, because we want to try to sell soybeans. We want to try to sell sorghum. We want to sell like all of those ag sort of things. And what Xi Jinping wants is he wants all that high-end electronic stuff that's going on there. So it's brilliant for Trump to bring these people on the trip, because Elon Musk and Jensen Wang and the rest of them, including Mr. Cook, you can go and look at what they're developing. And you can see, is this thing worth anything? You know, you just pick it up in your hand and you look at it and you go, okay, what is this? Okay, is this real? Is this fake? Is this counterfeited off of our own sort of intellectual property? That's kind of the cool thing that you can do if you're approaching that in that way. And that's what I was talking about with Bo and Beth earlier this morning, because they're going to find out pretty quickly, just by seeing some of the stuff that they've got, is this for real? Or is it just stuff that you guys went and hijacked and took it from us and tried to kind of, you know, put it into some other kind of a thing? That's going to be an interesting thing. Do they really have the numbers of boats that they want? Do they really know, you know, what this is going to look like? So now going back to the Iran situation, right, because I'm going to pull the Iran situation into this back and forth, and it goes like this. There is a belief on some of the folks who are looking at Xi Jinping, understanding that Xi Jinping is not the Xi Jinping from way back, 6-8 years ago with President Trump when he came to Mar-a-Lago and they hung out and they had dinner and all that sort of stuff. That was when we ended up killing Soleimani. Right. That was one of the attacks that we did. And we did it with precision. And at that stage of the game, what was happening? Oh, well, they were taking a lot of outgoing, right? They were going out with a whole lot of stuff. So the question now is Xi Jinping deciding that he might want to blockade, like we are blockading the Straits of Hormuz. Is he going to try to do that with the Straits of Taiwan? And is that a possibility? And, you know, they have a whole lot of intellectual property there on Taiwan, and it's a very important place. And we happen to have our guys kind of tied down here for a quick minute because we're still with our assets trying to stop the Iranians. So is there a tabletop excursion that you can go out and see that how this is going to potentially maybe go? They may be looking at us saying, oh, wow, look at how they did this with the Straits of Hormuz. We can do this at the Straits of Taiwan. And do the United States folks have the power that they need to thwart them from doing that? Well, a lot of other countries have started to strap up, especially Japan. Japan is buying a ton of stuff. They are ready for prime time. And that would be somebody who might be able to go out there and kind of get into that Straits potential situation and all that. All of these things is to say, we can talk about any number of the scenarios. We just talked to Gordon Chang yesterday, and he was talking about how they're not smuggling. They're trying to smuggle oil to China. But really what he told us yesterday, and he pointed this out, and it was something that kind of raised my eyebrows, was they're just sending oil on tanker, on the tankers, on the rail systems. It takes a lot more time. It's more expensive. But the fact of the matter is the Chi-Coms are still getting their oil, and they're getting that oil from the Iranians over land. And isn't it interesting that when you think about Islamabad and you think about the guy who's running the show in Islamabad, who's been trying to, you know, put together a deal with the United States of America and Iran, that there's a thumb on that scale. And that thumb on that scale is predicated on a number of different sort of things. And so all of these pieces that are moving, all of these things that are happening, this is a breathing kind of a situation. And we have to see how this is going to go. The president got a little chippy when he got on the airplane. He got a little chippy about, hey, are you going to, do you care about affordability and all that sort of stuff? Well, the president, dusted away like a fly that question because he doesn't. What he said essentially was, he said, look, I'm not going to think about that when I'm trying to get this mess in the Middle East and this situation with Xi Jinping. I don't have time to do that. I have a limited window. It's two and a half days. And then he's going to be coming back to the United States of America. And we'll see what ends up happening. This is a very interesting time. And it's a very complicated sort of dance that has to be done because, you know, he can promise anything and she can promise anything. But the reality is when you get these negotiators sitting down across the table and the PLA and all those folks are in the middle of it, this is going to be a tough run. And I'm glad that you do have Pete Hegseth there. And I'm glad that you do have Marco Rubio there as well. It's an important, important thing to be done. Did you know, by the way, that President Trump has already signed a letter with instructions should he be killed in any part of the world, including the United States? Yep, it's true. I'm Brett Witterbull. Let's head on over to Anna Erickson with the update.
1: Hey, thanks, Brett. Tax breaks and pay increases. The North Carolina House and Senate finally agreed on a budget. It will cut the amount you pay in state income tax, and teachers get more money.
2: The new budget allows for teachers to get an 8% pay raise, and with those that have more than 16 years of experience, get an extra $1,000 bonus. Those then less than 16 years experience will get a $500 bonus. North Carolina State Representative David Willis out of Union County is the chair of the Education Committee.
3: We obviously wanted to focus on, you know, raising the starting pay enough to be able to attract new and high-quality teachers to the industry. We also have heard from veteran teachers over the years that they're often overlooked, and so we wanted to make sure we took care of our veteran teachers because those, quite frankly, are so hard to replace.
2: North Carolina teachers are now the highest-paid teachers in the South. Brett Jensen, WBT News.
1: State troopers, prison guards, and SBI officers also getting pay hikes, and every cop in the state gets a bonus.
4: Local law enforcement officers across the state, the one-time bonus of $1,750.
1: This is not a final budget, though. It's an agreement on where dollars will go, so there's still some work to do before sending the plan to the governor. President Trump did not get his way in South Carolina. Republicans in the Senate killed a plan to redraw the voting maps. Trump wanted the GOP to draw the maps to get rid of the only Democrat in Congress from the state. But Republican state senators did not like the idea.
5: Have y'all seen this map? My gosh, it's crazy. It absolutely connects downtown Charleston with the state capitol. Is that crazy?
1: So the effort to redo the maps in South Carolina, dead for now. Charlotte's FM News Talk 107.9 FM, WBT. It's time to check traffic. Here's Pam the Jam.
6: All right. Thanks, Anna. And as we mentioned before, officials still remain on scene of the roadway Morningwood Drive at Pleasant Plains Road. Still shut down with continuous activity going on in that area. We do have Westinghouse Boulevard at South Tryon Street. They are dealing with a hit and run. Got a minor accident. Madison Square Place at North Lake Center Parkway. Some lights around Walker Road at North Sharon Amity. Just continue to treat it as a four-way stop. And Scott Avenue at Kenilworth Avenue dealing with a fender bender as well. 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It's not too late. There were thousands of kids waiting over a year for a sponsor, and their wait today. Sponsor a child with compassion. Text radio to 83393. I'm Pam the Jam Warner, WBT Traffic.
0: All right, ladies, listen up on this offer. This Women's Health Month, the focus is simple: to make your health a priority. Many serious conditions develop quietly without symptoms, and most people hope that they're going to be healthy, but hoping is not a strategy. So this is why I want you all to check out the great people over at Kraft Body Scan. Did you know that heart disease is the number one cause of death in women, claiming over 300,000 lives each and every year? Yet only about 44% of women recognize it as their biggest threat. Nearly 6 in 10 women are expected to develop cardiovascular disease in their lifetime. Lung cancer is the leading cause of cancer death in women, with over 60,000 projected by the end of this year. 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The campaign starts with her health, but it makes it easier to follow through together. 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The scan is quick, it's not invasive, and it looks at your heart and your lung health in one visit. 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
1: 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Partly cloudy tonight, 56 for the low. Tomorrow, sunshine with a high of 80. Right now, it's 76 in Rock Hill, Gastonia, and Charlotte. 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I'm Anna Erickson, WBT News.
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0: Welcome back. Brett Winterble Show. Good to be with you. All right, so let's take a look. I got some commentary coming in here. Alan says, I'm convinced our military will be forced to strike Iran very hard when the president returns or before, including using our largest conventional bombs, plural. Oh, so you're talking about the MOABs? They possibly could use the MOABs. I mean, that's not impossible. That's not anything that's, beyond the possibility, but then, you just don't know. Are you guys excited about all the fraud that's taking place? There's a lot of frauding going on. The frauding is fraught with a whole lot of problems. I want to talk to you briefly about a man called Abidi Wabi Mohammed, age 60 years old. As of May the 2026, Abidi Wabi Mohammed, 60 years old, in Minneapolis as a grocery store owner, has been charged with a felony for $1.1 million in food assistance fraud schemes. The scheme goes off like this. Mohammed, who owns a Minnesota food grocery LLC on West Lake Street, is accused of trafficking over $1.1 million in supplemental nutrition assistance program, the SNAP benefits, that are supposed to go to people who are genuinely needy. Well, how'd the method go? Well, I don't think it's the crystal method, but there's a method there. He allegedly used OBP, other people's cards, the EBT cards, to buy items at stores like Sam's Club and Costco. Then he resold those goods at his own store between March and August the 2021. Okay, so this guy's got a setup. He's got it going on, and now they're going to bust him. The evidence? Well, investigators reported that many of the cardholders were out of the country or denied shopping at the stores where their cards were used, according to the Star Tribune. Rush used to call it the Scar Tribune. Charges and penalties Muhammad faces felony charge of card fraud with potential penalties of up to 20 years in prison. Okay, do we have to give him five meals a day? Do we have to give him five hots in a cot? What do we have to do with this? This doesn't make any sense. Or can we send him out of the country? Can we send him back to his origin station? I don't know. But this guy's in trouble. And he's in trouble in a big way. And that's why you don't go stealing things. I mean, come on. It makes absolutely no sense. But it makes complete sense. Why? Because we make this so easy. Now, we are stopping some of this stuff. Like, some of this stuff is actually getting interdicted, which I think is great. The Daily Caller had a story earlier today that I thought was interesting. The reason why I'm trying to give you guys these sort of stories is because you're not going to hear it on the regular news. And the importance of this is we are winning in certain places, okay? Exclusive Trump administration intercepts $60 million in student loan fraud. Okay, I know it's only $60 million, but $60 million is still $60 million. The Trump administration has blocked $60 million in fraudulent student loan applications since launching a new risk assessment tool last month. The Daily Caller has exclusively learned the Department of Education. I thought we got rid of the Education Department. Is it still around? Are there like cobwebs and stuff? Is it a haunted house now? Is that what it is? Okay. The Department of Education launched a new risk assessment tool on April the 26th to screen federal aid applicants for fraud. Ooh, wow. Since the tool launched 2 weeks ago, the administration has found 300,000 fraudulent applications that amount to $60 million. Hold on. So this has only been running for 2 weeks, and we got 300,000 scammers? Come, this is good. You know what? I'll tell you this right now. I'll make the argument right now before I tell you the rest of this story. Let me tell you. I think you could beat the argument of affordability if you do a massive launch of everything corrupt and crooked. Because what you could do is you could aggregate the amount of money that has been stolen from the American people, right? And you could put that out there and say, this is like $1.5 trillion being stolen from the American people. That's what has to happen. Affordability, very important. Gas prices, very important. I understand all of that, but the reality is, they're stealing from this place, that place, and the other place that you don't want to go. Speaking of which, I will be talking in a couple of moments about what J.D. Vance has uncovered. And you want to know what he's doing? He's taking on the hospice stuff in California. Stick around. Brett Witterbull Show. Pam The Jam Warner. I saw her jamming a couple of moments ago, and it's good to have you back. And what's it looking like on the roads?
6: All right. Thanks, Brett. Not too much jamming on the roads, maybe jamming up a bit, but we are seeing quite a few things that are currently going on. I do want to go ahead and start here with that situation with the gas leak turned fire. Now, the roadway is still shut down. This is Morningwood Drive at Pleasant Plains Road. Make sure that you are avoiding it at all costs. And again, we're keeping an eye on it. We'll let you know as soon as it does reopen. Now, right now, over in North Charlotte at Moore Street at the Plaza dealing with a hit and run with injury. We do also have in North Charlotte the 5600 block Old Plank Road for a fender bender. The lights are out in the 2200 block of Shopton Road and the 2100 block of Catalina Avenue. Currently dealing with a bump up in that area as well, but hopefully clearing out of the way within the next little bit here. We do have officials still remaining on that scene as well. 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
6: And your WBT forecast is still calling for cloudy with light rain early on, then becoming partly cloudy after midnight. And thunder is still possible with a low of 57. It is currently 76 degrees here in the Queen City. 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
1: Welcome back. Brett Wetterbull Show, good to be with you. Oh, boy. We got some other big stories that we're following. So what we were talking about as we departed just in that last segment was 300,000 fraudulent applications that amounted to $60 million in student loans, according to the Daily Caller. Well, now we've got something even bigger. See, we're starting to climb up that ladder. Exclusive, J.D. Vance Anti-Fraud Task Force uncovers $6 billion in suspected fraudulent government contracts. Whoa. You know, you want to know something about that? That's all the way back from April 08. That's all the way back from April 8th. So he's already gone and gotten that money into this sort of setup. And I'm telling you right now, there is a ton of this stuff that they are going to ferret out. And you can't just kind of brush this off. You can't do that. Because if you brush this kind of stuff off, you know what ends up happening? People just feel emboldened to do whatever they want to do. I mean, I got stories about BLM. I got stories about other organizations that are doing, you know, things that they should not be doing, all that sort of stuff. But here, look, exclusive Reuters: U.S. freezes Medicare enrollments for new home health care and hospice providers. Oh, it's about time. Trump administration will block new home health care and hospice providers from enrolling in Medicare for at least the next 6 months, according to government statements posted on Wednesday. The moratorium will temporarily bar new providers in those categories from signing up for reimbursement from Medicare, a U.S. government health insurance program for Americans aged 65 and older and those with disabilities. It will not impact providers already registered with Medicare, according to the Centers for Medicare and Medicaid Concerns. It is the latest move by Vice President J.D. Vance's Anti-Fraud Task Force that aims to crack down on healthcare scams. See, we should be happy about this. We should be angry about the money that's being stolen, but we have somebody who has decided that he wants to take the bull by the horns, or the winter bull by the horns, or whatever you want to say, and just go get this thing cleaned up. They are raking in billions of dollars. Billions of dollars. How billion-y is it? Well, let me give it to you right here. In 2024, 1.8 million Medicare beneficiaries received hospice care at a cost of $28.3 billion, according to the Medicare Payment Advisory Commission. The same year, 2.7 million patients on Medicare received home health care at a cost of $16 billion. Vance's task force has recently taken action against hospice services, particularly in California, where the state auditor said that in 2022, the lax oversight had enabled large-scale fraud. These guys are deporting people who shouldn't be in the country. These guys are protecting the people who are getting victimized. And these guys are doing the jobs that everybody wants to see done, which is cleaning up the theft. This is all theft. Tens of billions of dollars are estimated. That's tens of billions of dollars are estimated to be lost in the United States through healthcare fraud each year. the administration of U.S. Of the U.S. president has also sought to tackle the health care sectors that he has deemed that are risk for fraudulent stuff. The fraud crackdown started in Minnesota, where Trump administration said in February it would withhold $259 million in Medicaid money. Why? Because people are stealing from the system. You have to bring prosecutions with these people. And now you've gone from the Leering Center to the bunches of Leering Centers. It doesn't make any sense. And that is why people have to be very serious about this approach, because if we don't take this seriously, that's how you're going to drain the entirety of our money. And it's not at all anything anybody wants if you're an honest human being. Ralph, welcome to the show. What's on your mind, Ralph?
2: Well, Brad, I hope the Republican Party, about in every state, 2 weeks before early voting, that they have, that this is the Democratic Party and these Democratic states, that this is the face of the Democratic Party, fraud. Jim Walz, Kevin Newsom, and any other state that they can prove that, you know, that has links, and they're all in it. This is the Democratic playbook. You know, we need to let people know. I bet it's almost close to $750 billion.
1: Wow.
2: And our fraud in everything.
1: Yep.
2: Everything.
1: Yep.
2: And just think, you know, if the Republicans could have a stance on saying, we'll be able to lower your taxes.
1: Right.
2: And have a better lifestyle than you have now. While all these, and then show pictures of these
1: yes.
2: guys, these fraudsters with the Maseratis and, the all the homes over in Somalia and everything, saying this is your tax dollar.
1: Yep.
2: You know, we need to get the Republican Party fired up. I hope they will, man.
1: That's right. Well, we're going to stay on it. I'm going to stay on it, Ralph. Great stuff. Great call. I appreciate you being out there. All right, coming up next. What if I told you? What if I told you that the CIA is operating in a place that some people wouldn't believe that they are operating? Stick around for that. It is the Brett Winterbull Show. Hour number two, straight ahead. Back after this.

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2: Good afternoon. I'm Anna Erickson in the WBT News Center. He's getting a new trial. The infamous disgraced attorney from South Carolina, who was sentenced to life in prison for murdering his wife and adult son. The state Supreme Court today granting Alec Murdoch a new murder trial. Murdoch's defense attorney says this reversal had to be done.
3: I've never seen a factual pattern like this, where the clerk of court sets out to influence the verdict to get a guilty verdict for financial gain.
2: The state high court ordered the new trial, saying Becky Hill, who served as the court clerk in Colleton County, exercised improper external influences during Murdoch's first trial. No matter the outcome, though, Murdoch will stay in prison to serve out 40 years for his separate financial crimes. Charlotte's FM News Talk 107.9 FM, WBT, checking traffic. Here's Pam, the Jam Warner.
4: All right, thanks, Anna. And traffic is still busy here on the roadways. Got a few things going on. First of all, the top story going on over in Matthews. Now, Morningwood Drive at Pleasant Plains Road, still dealing with plenty of officials on scene after an earlier gas leak turned fire. And I hear that the firefighters are still on scene, just keeping their eye on it and keeping that at bay. In the meantime, aside from that being shut down, we also have a few other things. Now, in North Charlotte, it's Atmore Street at the Plaza, still dealing with a hit and run with injuries. The lights are out in the 2200 block of Shopton Road. Got a hit and run in the 2100 block at Catalina Avenue. Also a hit and run Westinghouse Boulevard and South Tryon, but that one clearing off to the shoulder. 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I'm Pam the Jam Warner, WBT Traffic.
2: This out. Confirming Kevin Warsh today as chairman of the Federal Reserve. This brings new leadership to the world's most powerful central bank. Warsh's nomination faced uncertainty after North Carolina Senator Tom Tillis threatened to block it while the Justice Department investigated Fed Chair Jerome Powell. The Powell probe was dropped in April, allowing the Warsh confirmation to move forward. Warsh will take over as the Fed confronts stubborn inflation, deep divisions over interest rates, and renewed scrutiny from President Trump over its independence. The red carpet rolled out for President Trump today ahead of his big meeting with Chinese President Xi Jinping. Fox's Aisha Hosni with more from Beijing.
5: President Trump has previewed what he wants to talk about with President Xi. The first priority is going to be trade. He wants to ask the president of China to open up China to these business leaders that are joining him in his large delegation that is arriving here in Beijing. The president arrived here and got a red carpet welcome. He did say that he will discuss Iran with Xi as well. He says he does not need China's intervention, though, to get to a deal with Iran, but notes that it is China's benefit. Really, China stands to benefit the most from an open Strait of Hormuz.
2: Some tech CEOs are also in China for the meeting, including Tesla's Elon Musk and Apple's Tim Cook. Vice President J.D. Vance today threatening to cut Medicaid funding to states that don't do enough to fight fraud. The vice president says both Democrat-led and Republican-led states have fraud problems, but not all of them are addressing the issue.
6: For those states that refuse to get serious about fraud, we are going to turn off that anti-fraud money. And if we continue to find problems, we can turn off other resources within their state Medicaid programs as well.
2: The Trump administration's increased focus on fraud started with investigations in Minnesota. Now it's time for your WBT weather forecast, presented by H&S Roofing and Gutter Company.
7: We've got some warmer weather just around the corner this weekend, knocking on the door of some records by Sunday and Monday, some low 90s for high temps here in Charlotte. 56 tonight, some sprinkles early Thursday morning, sunshine Thursday 73, Friday sunshine 78, upper 80s Saturday and low 90s Sunday. I'm meteorologist Scott Laurie Moore on Charlotte's FM News Talk, 107.9 WBT.
2: Right now, it's 77 in Rock Hill, 76 in Gastonia, 77 in Charlotte.
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2: 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Here's Jim Zocchi.
9: Soccer uptown tonight. Charlotte FC hosting New York City FC at Bank of America Stadium. Charlotte has not won a match since April the 18th, and they'll be without team captain Ashley Westwood for this one. Also, Charlotte Knights uptown tonight continue their homestand versus the Norfolk Tides. NBA playoffs, one game. Pistons hosting the Cavaliers with that series tied at two games apiece. Colorado Avalanche look to close out the Minnesota Wild, leading the series 3-1. Kansas City Chiefs will play the Denver Broncos in the first Monday night game of the season. Saints will play the Steelers in the first NFL game in Paris in October. Jim Zocchi, WBT Sports.
2: 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I'm Anna Erickson, WBT News.

0: hour number two. It gets better as we keep going on. You need to stick around. You get to your house, put it on, listen to it. You're going to love it. There's so much stuff that we've got that we're going to go through. I got a little story for you, a little story that might be a little too scary for some of the folk. Here we go again. Exclusive from Natasha Bertrand, Zachary Cohen, Evan Perez, Mauricio Torres, under the headline of CNN. Exclusive. CIA escalates secret war on cartels with deadly operations inside of Mexico. Earlier this spring, a mysterious explosion blew up a car carrying an alleged cartel operative in broad daylight on one of Mexico's busiest highways just outside of its capital city. Francisco Beltran was killed instantly along with his driver, their bodies found slumped over in their seats after the concentrated blast. Video and pictures of the attack on March the 28th show a quick burst of flames with the car continuing to roll forward, drifting off the highway. Known as El Payin, Beltran was accused of being a mid-level member of the Sinaloa cartel, one of Mexico's most notorious drug trafficking syndicates. Mexican security analysts and sources with the information confirmed. Mexican authorities have maintained extreme secrecy around the explosion, but multiple sources tell CNN that the attack was a targeted assassination facilitated by the CIA and the operations officers. An explosive device was hidden inside the vehicle, according to the state of Mexico's general talking to CNN. The Beltran operation was of an expanded, previously unreported CIA inside Mexico, spearheaded by the agency's elite secretive ground branch to dismantle the entrenched cartel networks. Those sources, as well as two additional people with familiar on the campaign, told CNN. President Donald Trump had designated several of these groups as foreign terrorist organizations. Remember, that was the same thing that we were doing when we were going after the flip on Venezuela. And so, you know, these organizations are all, they've got their own territories, but then they can work outside of those territories as well, right? I mean, that's another part of the storyline here. But when you look at this, since last year, CIA operatives inside Mexico have directly participated in deadly attacks on several mostly mid-level cartel members, the sources said. The lethality of their operations has been seriously ramped up, said one of the people briefed on the operations. It's a significant expansion of the kind of thing the CIA has been willing to do inside of Mexico. Well, remember, Sheinbaum does not want to work with the United States. She may be doing a wink and a nod and letting the United States use the operations on Mexican soil, but what is it going to look like if it should go very, very badly, especially for her? The level of CIA involvement with operations has varied according to the sources, according to the more passive intelligence sharing, and of course, the providing general support to direct the participation in assassination operations. Now, why is it would you that you would want to use these sorts of operations? Well, you could deny You can deny the reasons. You can do these sorts of things. But here's the thing. Because people for a long time, I mean, people for a long time, and I'm talking about a long time, I'm talking about like 1917, okay? When they went and you had to go chase down, you had to take Black Jack Pershing and go chase down Pancho Villa and all that sort of stuff, right? The Mexican government has never wanted American troops, gringos, on the streets of Mexico. They have never wanted that. Even when you had all the mass flooding coming in from people coming up from South America, Central America, and of course North America, this was a big deal. So this gets you a little bit of cover because you could do this stuff with the CIA stuff, and you're not going out there and just grabbing this guy, that guy, the other guy. They're targeting the links in the chain is what it looks like to me, the way they're talking about this. The level of CIA involvement with operations has varied according to the sources. We just said that. Prior to publication of the story, CNN presented the CIA with details of its reporting. The CIA declined to comment. Of course they did. What are you gonna, yeah, we do that all the time. They're not going to do that. The attack on Beltran was brazen even by the standards of the typical Mexican cartel violence, and Mexican analysts debated in the days afterward whether or not it could be a worrying signal. We have been living in an anarchic war for many, many months in Sinaloa, the Mexican journalist Jose Cardenas said on his television program over at Grupo Familia. And they're looking at all these sorts of things. Now, a former CIA paramilitary officer came out, talked to CNN, that knowing how the agency operates, he said they definitely wanted this incident to create the question in everybody's mind of who did this? Who did this? The CIA's involvement in recent operations targeting high-profile cartel figures like El Mencho. Remember, they took him off the streets. Cervantes had also been documented through much of that activity. And so this is a deniability from the United States that is sort of kind of being confirmed by the people at CNN, so that gets the conversation out into the bloodstream of Mexico. And it makes people wonder, heck, it's one thing to be in a shootout with a cartel person. It's something different when you decide that you're going to be dealing with the CIA, which has billions and billions and billions of dollars with abilities to do a whole lot of things. Your thoughts, good, bad, or indifferent? I'm Brett Witterbull. Let's head on over to Pam the Jam Warner and get a look at the roads. What's going on, Pam?
1: All right. Thanks, Brett. And it looks like traffic is still a bit busy here. We're seeing some slowdowns over on Atmore Street at the Plaza. Now, we mentioned that hit and run with injuries a little earlier. And while it is clearing out of the way, it's still causing a bit of a slowdown. Now, the 6200 block of Paul Creek Road for an injury accident. We've got Old Down Road and Wilkinson Boulevard. The lights are currently out there. Also, North Sharon Amity Road and Milton Road. They're dealing with a fender bender on that scene. And again, the big story going on over in Matthews. Morning Wood Drive at Pleasant Plains Road still shut down until further notice. 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It's not too late. There are thousands of kids waiting over a year for a sponsor, and their wait today. 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I'm Pam the Jam Warner, WBT Traffic.
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3: And your WBT forecast is still calling for rain showers this evening, with clearing overnight. Thunder is possible and a low of 57. As for right now, here in the Queen City, we're topping out at 77 degrees. 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
1: 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Every spring, people with sketchy, older air conditioners ask themselves the same question. Do I think this summer is going to be really hot? If it's hot, you're going to wish you'd fix that AC in the spring when you had the chance. If it's not all that hot, you might be all right with what you have. And hey, nobody knows. Could be mild, or it could be a doozy. I mean, it is Charlotte. You can read the Farmer's Almanac, but it's still just a guess. So you have to choose. Do I get ready for something that usually happens, and then if it doesn't happen, I wasted my effort? Or do I roll the dice, hold off any preparations, and then kick myself when the summer heat that usually happens actually does happen? I mean, it is Charlotte. 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
3: Welcome back. Ladies and gentlemen, coming to the microphone, Tara. How are you, Tara?
4: Hello. So sorry I couldn't make it.
3: That's okay.
4: I'm going to make it there one time. Sorry. Well, I was going to go back to the nonprofit.
3: Sure.
4: And the amount of races I've done, nonprofit. You can't even look up online where the money's going or what percentage. So I think it should, the Vice President of the United States should not have to deal with this. I think we really have to tighten up state by state. And it's really a fraud. I don't know what it takes because I've never started a nonprofit, but it seems extremely easy online to start a nonprofit.
3: Right.
4: And they get money and they don't have to declare anything. Okay, that's the statement there. Now, when I listened to the commercial about Alex Murdaugh, I want to know how much money he spent with his lawyer trying to find the real killer. Just saying.
3: Yeah.
4: Is he out there with OJ's lawyers?
3: Well, you know, the reason why they did the throwing the case out, and then now he's going to have to.
4: I know who did what. I'm really worried that he doesn't know who the killer is, and I'm sure he spent a ton of money.
3: Yeah, I'm sure. Yeah. That's a good point.
4: Worried about who killed his wife and son.
3: Yeah, no doubt about it. I appreciate that. Thank you so much, Tara. That's a good take, and I like it. I like the way you were going down that road. Republicans and Democrats. Mysterious meddling in Democratic primaries has GOP fingerprints. What? Come on. Why would anybody go and play games in the other party's deal? Why would you do that? Why would you? No, I'm not talking about the guy who's taken on Lindsey Graham. A new mystery super PAC with ties to Republicans has spent more than $1 million meddling in at least three Democratic congressional primaries to select preferred opponents in what appears to be an effort to retain the control of the House. What? How come? Why would they do that? Among the candidates the super PAC has begun spending to promoting is a left-wing sex therapist in Texas who has been accused of bigotry and anti-Semitism by leaders in both parties. The group is also running ads in Democratic primaries in Pennsylvania and Nebraska, which holds its primary on Tuesday. The interventions in the opposing party's primaries, apparently to elevate Democrats viewed as weaker candidates, suggest the race for control of the House is entering an intensive new phase in which both parties are vying for every imaginable edge. Wow, really? Okay. All right, so this is new? This is not new. This is not new in any way, shape, or form. Of course you're going to get people that are going to be kind of like wackos. You know, I would be willing to believe that back when AOC was first immaculated as a person who was going to be the congressperson, I would bet that there was some money that was sloshing around with her. You know, just like give her some money. She's a bartender. How could that possibly go? But you can't see. The problem is when it comes to the matchups, and this is what I was saying last night, and I was saying on the air yesterday, which is the matchups. You can only manage so many things, but the matchups are going to be the matchups. So, like, for example, that planter guy, whatever his name is, up in Maine, like that guy. That guy could be a troll. He could be trolling. I don't know. It's possible. And you got these people that want to go and do this kind of stuff. But I don't think it's particularly anything that's new. You know, I'm going to register as a Democrat. Okay, so go register as a Democrat. Okay, I'm going to register as a Republican. Again, you still have to apply all of the stuff that's coming back in that run. And it's tough. What if I told you this? I don't even know if I should say this, because this is going to cause consternation. Okay? Consternation. You can look it up. It starts with con. Sternation. Okay, get ready. Get ready for the button. You got the button ready? Don't. You may have to dump it. AOC, Rubio, lead in the latest 2028 primary poll. Tell me that is not accurate with AOC leading. No. Who will become the next president of the United States? Yahoo News says, well, a new poll may shed some light on who'll be running come 2028. Representative Alexandria Ocasio-Cortez, I'm being respectful, I'm giving her full name because she could be the president. Representative Alexandria Ocasio-Cortez, Democrat of New York, has surged to the top of the latest 2028 Democrat primary poll. Oh, wow. Would you vote for her? Just honestly. I'll take exactly six calls on this. Exactly six. But you can't have the same take. 704-570-1079. Would you vote for her? Would you vote for her just to make it a little bit easier? That's the question I have for you. I mean, it's all I can do. That's all I can do. And Marco Rubio, what do you think? Tell me. Rubio versus Cortez. Very interesting. Let's go to my good friend Anna Erickson with the update.
5: Thank you, Brett. A major natural gas leak leads to an explosion and fire in Matthews. It happened early this afternoon around Morningwood Drive and Pleasant Plains Road. Matthews Fire Chief Rob Kinnenberg says while digging holes for power poles, Pike Electric crews punctured a hole into an 8-inch gas main.
6: There have been no injuries. There was no one home at the two houses most affected by the fire.
5: Those two homes suffered significant damage. The Charlotte-Mecklenburg School District finally has a budget. The school board rejected Superintendent Crystal Hill's spending plan and came up with their own. They decided to spend nearly $2.5 million for so-called social-emotional learning. Board member Liz Duvall.
7: That is going to be so important to our students that are having struggles with their mental health, and I'm so happy that we were able to redirect those funds.
5: Social-emotional learning supposedly teaches kids how to control their emotions as well as make friends and good decisions. But it's criticized by conservatives as teaching liberal ideology instead of basic learning. The budget still needs to be approved by the county. Speaking of spending plans, a budget fight in nearby Lincolnton is getting heated. County commissioners decided to cut the amount of tax money given to the city by about $2 million. Yesterday, the city and county met, and Mayor Ed Hatley did not hold back.
8: It may be legal, but it's not right. What was done to us, not with us.
5: Lincoln County Commissioner Mark Mullen firing back.
9: We wouldn't be doing our jobs to protect all the citizens of Lincoln County if we were just looking at it on a small scale. We have to weigh the options.
5: If the county does not restore the money, Lincolnton says they will have to lay off police and firefighters, which has upset residents who are worried about safety. Department of Homeland Security Secretary Mark Wayne Mullen speaking at ICE headquarters to commemorate National Police Week, honoring all law enforcement officers and reflecting on their daily sacrifice.
10: There isn't a single law enforcement male or female agent or officer out there that isn't willing to pay the ultimate sacrifice for people they don't even know.
5: Mullen also paying tribute to the officers who have lost their lives or have been injured in the line of service. Charlotte's FM News Talk 107.9 FM WBT. It's time to check traffic. Here's Pam the Jam.
11: All right, thanks, Anna. And traffic is still doing what traffic does. It's slowing things down here across the board. We do have in Hickory the North Sharon Amity Road at Milton Road dealing with a fender bender. North Charlotte is the 3300 block of Hutton Gardens Lane. They've got an accident there on scene. Old Down Road and Wilkinson Boulevard for the lights being out. Make sure you treat it as a four-way stop. Got an injury wreck in the 6200 block of Paul Creek Road, as well as a bump up over on South Mint Street at West Martin Luther King Jr. Boulevard. Your drive time's pretty gnarly here as well. 77 over on the southbound side between West Moorhead and Billy Graham Parkway southbound. Those traffic flows there between 10 and 22. We also have a bit of a slowdown for an accident here. Checking it. This one over on Providence Road southbound at Pineville. That one's going to back you up to Cedarcroft Drive. Those are currently under 10. 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

0: Teenagers arrested last year, twice as many as 2024. 2,450 criminal gangs disrupted. That's a 322% increase from 2024. 6,900 child victims have been located since I've been in the seat. That's a 144% increase. 2,900 child predators and human traffickers arrested. That's a 70% increase. And we've arrested 8 of the top 10 most wanted fugitives in the world in 14 months. That's twice as many in the 4 years combined. That is what the men and women of the FBI are doing. Well-resourced. Everyone should take a look at this. If people want to continue the baseless, fraudulent, false personal attacks at me, that's great. Keep the target on me, as I've always said, but the mission has never been better.
1: Well, there you go. I mean, holy cow, he put on a show. He's sparring with Van Hollen, and he's doing laminated jobs and music with Senator Murray. That's your latest. Let's head on over to Pam the Jam Warner and get a look at the roads. What's going on, Pam?
2: Yeah, well, we are still busy across the board here, seeing plenty of delays. Now, I just want to remind you that officials still remain on scene from that earlier situation involving a major gas line rupture and a fire that soon ensued after that here over in Matthews. Now, Morningwood Drive and Pleasant Plains Road still remains closed with plenty of officials there on that scene. Now, on top of that, over in West Charlotte, Rubine Street and West Tivola Road for a fender bender. Hickory Grove's got the 14,000 block of Albemarle Road with a road block, and we're looking at an injury accident here East Trade Street at North College Street. Aside from those, we're also still seeing some heavy delays across the board. 77 here over on the northbound side is slowing down between Westinghouse Boulevard and Clanton Road. Now, those traffic flows there are kind of fluctuating between 15 and 22. It's a bit of a headache if you're headed in there. Wendover Road northbound at Randolph Road, they're dealing with an accident. That's causing delays worth up to about 5 to 10 minutes. Asamiya Place, those are currently under 12. And I got one more for you here. 485 on the outer side. Or this is actually Providence Road, close to the 45. Providence Road southbound over at Golf Links Drive, and they are slowing down under 12 back to Alexander Valley Drive. 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I'm Pam the Jam Warner, WBT Traffic.

The outer side, or this is actually Providence Road, close to the 45. Providence Road southbound over at Golf Links Drive, and they are slowing down under 12 back to Alexander Valley Drive. 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
9: All right, we have a story that I'm going to talk about here very quickly. Spencer Pratt was spending his time in a not even a mobile home, just in a trailer. He was living out of a trailer over in the Pacific Palisades. Okay, he has now been forced to get rid of living there. He's going to have to live in the Hotel Bel Air in California. Why? Because he's getting death threats. All the guy wants to do is run for mayor, and these wackos apparently are sending in death threats on the guy. We asked Spencer if he's ever lived in the trailer, and he said no. Oh, he just uses it. Okay. Adding, I've never told anyone that I live there. Oh. However, in the campaign ad, he says, squarely, this is where I live. Well, maybe he means the ground beneath his feet. Okay. Spencer Pratt has gained traction for his campaign for L.A. mayor by showing that he says that Karen Bass did to his family, forcing them to live in a trailer after his home burned down. But TMZ has learned that he's traded the trailer for one of the swankiest hotels in L.A., but Spencer says he was forced to ditch the trailer because he was getting death threats. Sources with direct knowledge tell TMZ Spencer has been staying in the Hotel Bel Air for more than a month. That's a lot of money. Oh, gosh. We're also told that his wife, Heidi, and their kids are staying in Carpinteria, just north of L.A., so the trailer is sitting lonely. As the Hotel Bel Air, it's about as luxurious as it gets. You can't get a room, Nick, for less than 15 hundy a night. That's a chunk of change. Okay, but can you pay for, I wonder if you can pay for your lodging with campaign dollars? Because, I mean, there's got to be a way around that, right? Okay. And check out the Swan Lake Suite. Okay, I'm going to put you up, Nick, I'm going to put you up, and we'll invite Andrew as well. Enough room for this place. $8,090 a night.

0: That's a bargain twice the price. Holy cow. The hotel is decked out with a swimming pool, plunge pools, spas, restaurants, tennis courts, the works. As you know, Spencer's home burned down during the LA fires last year, and after there were multiple city failures. Well, the biggest failure was being not in California, but being in Africa to celebrate the inauguration for one of the folks that invited Karen Bass to come spend some time there to celebrate. As for Spencer, he traded his Airstream for the Bel Air. Spencer tells us he's been getting death threats, that he is staying in the hotel because its own armed security has become the only option. Now, that's nice. I like that idea. It's like, okay, so you're going to pay $1,500 a night, but don't worry. We got dudes with guns that are going to make sure that you don't get any kind of problem. That's way better. That is true. Yeah, it really is true. Now, I wish I could say what is written in TMZ, because this is one of the cleverest things utilizing somebody's name, but I can't say it because if I say it, it's going to sound really bad. But if you read it, it doesn't sound as bad. What's the last name of the lady who is the mayor right now? What is it?
1: Bass.
0: Okay. Bass. And then they append upon this the following word. Holes. Yeah, see, that's we didn't do that. You didn't have, that one was seven. That was there was separation there, but there's people that are having a last name like Winterbull. Okay, I was teased a fair amount as kid. You could do a whole lot with my name, and that's why I became a talk radio host, and somebody who liked to do that sort of stuff, because you got to use what you got. But Spencer says that these people are a little bit wacko who are coming after him since I destroyed them in the debate and I am now surging in the polls. They are getting increasingly desperate and hostile. He adds, I can't talk about the specific threats, but there's a lot of it and it's unsafe. That's a scary thing because you have these people who think that, like, hey, I'm going to go and do something really bad to this particular person or that particular person. And the reality is those are people that who should not be involved at all in politics. I've said it 100 times. I've said it 100,000 times. If you want to, be the people that are good people, then that's what you got to get. It's just, come on. It's just lunacy. Next item. Nippon Steel. The profit has fallen. It's not what it once was. It plunged 95%. Steel is important. I don't understand what's going on with all this, but we're going to have to try to figure that out. That was a deal that was brokered, I believe, if I remember correctly, that they were going to get this thing done. Finally, in this segment, Gavin Newsom. Under Gavin Newsom, California has sought to transform its massive prison system into a Nordic-style rehabilitation program. Newsom has placed a moratorium on all executions, transferred condemned prisoners to facilities across the state, dismantled the San Quentin prison facility death row, and turned the notorious prison into a therapeutic center with art, classrooms, a cafe, and podcast studios. This is on death row. Podcast death row, I guess. As part of the transformation, the Newsom administration approved a $189 million contract to provide the people, the criminals, behind locked doors, new digital tablets, generic flat screen devices in a plastic shell to every inmate in the prison. Every prison in the system, at no cost to the offenders, the administration has heralded this as something that's going to help these guys, these folks. In reality, taxpayer-funded tablets have also been used more for lurid endeavors, including watching all the pornography you want. Gavin Newsom is just that guy. He's that guy. They talked to the prisoners, and the prisoners said, yep, they get to do it. They get to look at it. They get to do whatever they want, et cetera, et cetera, et cetera. This is the lunacy of the state of California. I can't even believe it. Of course I can, because it's Gavin Newsom. Anna Erickson with the update.
1: Thank you, Brett. The infamous conviction of former South Carolina attorney Alec Murdoch for the murder of his wife and son overturned today by the state Supreme Court. Murdoch has been granted a retrial after alleged misconduct from the court's former clerk, Becky Hill. South Carolina Attorney General Alan Wilson sharing his reaction to the ruling.
2: We are disappointed in the court's decision. We respect this court. We respect the members of the court, but we strongly disagree with their reasoning. But this is how the process is supposed to play out.
1: Hill is accused of steering the jury toward a guilty verdict. Members of the jury saying she was hoping to write a book about her experience, putting Murdoch behind bars. The Senate confirming Kevin Warsh today as chairman of the Federal Reserve. This brings new leadership to the world's most powerful central bank at a fraught moment for the global economy. Warsh's nomination faced uncertainty after North Carolina Senator Tom Tillis threatened to block it while the Justice Department investigated Fed Chair Jerome Powell. The Powell probe was dropped in April, allowing the Warsh confirmation to move forward. Warsh will take over as the Fed confronts stubborn inflation, deep divisions over interest rates, and renewed scrutiny from President Trump over its independence. Vice President J.D. Vance today threatening to cut Medicaid funding to states that don't do enough to fight fraud. The vice president says both Democrat-led and Republican-led states have fraud problems, but not all of them are addressing the issue.
3: For those states that refuse to get serious about fraud, we are going to turn off that anti-fraud money. And if we continue to find problems, we can turn off other resources within their state Medicaid programs as well.
1: The Trump administration's increased focus on fraud started with investigations in Minnesota. Charlotte's FM News Talk 107.9 FM WBT. Checking those roads. Here's Bam the Jam.
4: All right. Thanks, Anna. We are still seeing that some slowdowns are existing as far as your drive times go. Still fairly heavy here, 77 over on the northbound side. Now we are in the red from Westinghouse through to the Billy Graham Parkway north. Traffic flows there just under 10 miles per hour. But this is now in part due to a vehicle fire, 77 northbound at Woodlawn Road. So those delays are actually going to start at Remount and run you all the way through to Westinghouse. And again, under 10 for that stretch. So what was heavy just got heavier. Now 485 over on the inner side between 77 North and Still Creek Road. Those are between 10 and 20. Gaston County is pushing back here over on I-85 southbound between Billy Graham Parkway and Sam Wilson Road. Those are between 15 and 20 there as well. We also still have officials that remain on scene in the Matthews area. Still a no-go scene. It's a Morning Wood Drive over at Pleasant Plains Road. I will let you know as soon as it fully clears, but this looks like an all-day project. And as far as your next, we've got one new one here checking in East Moorhead Street at Berkeley Avenue. 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
1: Here's your WBT weather forecast presented by H&S Roofing and Gutter Company. Partly cloudy tonight, 56 for the low. Tomorrow, sunshine with a high of 80. Carolina blue skies on Friday, highs in the upper 70s. Saturday, it'll be partly sunny, highs in the upper 80s. Right now, it is 77 in Rock Hill, 76 in Gastonia, 77 in Charlotte. 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
0: It's that time of the year, and it is great to be welcoming into the program one of my favorite people that I know. It's Carson Luger, and he is joining us to talk about the St. Philip Neri Italian Festival coming up beginning tomorrow. Great to have you here, Carson.
12: Yep. Hey, Brett. How you doing? Good to hear from you.
0: Yeah, doing great. Talk a little bit about the festival and all that encompasses.
12: Oh, my goodness. This is our 29th annual St. Philip Neri Italian Festival in Fort Mill. Brett, can you believe it? It's been 29 years. I know you've participated in quite a bunch, right? You've been probably 10 or so. I don't know how long you've been part of the parish, but we enjoy having you each year. We've got tons of live entertainment. We've got wine tasting, craft beer tasting, live and silent auctions. We've got over 50 artisans and vendors, children's parade. Mm-hmm. We have a really expanded, a really big kids zone, fun zone for all the little kids with wonderful inflatable games, arts and crafts, and kinds of little rides and stuff for them. And also this year will be our second annual Holy Macaroni Cornhole Tournament.
0: Oh, wow.
12: Take place on Saturday. Yeah, there's all kinds of stuff going on. And can't forget about the 5K, right? Our 2026 Cannoli Run 5K.
0: Wow. Do people eat the cannolis and then they run, or do they run and then eat the cannolis?
12: So you get a cannoli when you finish the race, Brett.
0: Oh,
12: so I'm hoping maybe one of these days you join us for that 5K, and then we'll give you a cannoli at the end.
0: Okay, thank you very much. Okay, you're enticing this audience here, right? I mean, we've talked about this a couple of different times, but here's the thing: the food is the food, and the food is joy. Talk a little bit about what these folks can expect with just such delicious Italian food and fellowship.
12: We have some great food. We are known for our meatballs. As you well know, they're almost a pound. We make 5,500 meatballs. We've got 3,800 of our famous Italian sausages. And, you know, our lasagna, our ziti, our pizza, our garlic knots, all the best. But everyone comes back every year for the eggplant parmesan. That is an absolute hit.
0: Oh.
12: We will likely run out of that by Saturday afternoon, so you got to get on that one quick if you want to get to it.
0: So, and one of the things that's hugely important is what time do you kick off tomorrow? Because I know we're going to be remoting, we're going to be broadcasting from the site, but when does it start? When does it fire up?
12: Yeah, I can't wait to see you guys on Radio Row. You'll get to interview a bunch of our parishioners and some of our leaders. It's going to be great. But tomorrow we open up at 4,
0: 4.
12: 8 p.m., and it's just a great evening of celebration. We've got a sweet live band. James Delco is going to open up the festival. He does some amazing things with the guitar, and so it'll just be a real nice night where we have wine tasting event. I think that's at 7 p.m. on Thursday, and then also our craft beer tasting event by Amore Artists is going to be tomorrow at 5 p.m., and we also have another one at I think 1 o'clock on Saturday.
0: And look, I think this is, it's just such a fun event. It's just a great time. A lot of people keep coming back, and you know they reconnect with each other and stuff like that. And boy, I mean, wine, beer, sodas, whatever you got. I mean, this is going to be great. Great for the kids. Great for the adults. And it's just such a fun time. And where are you located? You want to put that out there for you?
12: Absolutely. We are in Fort Mill, and the actual address is 292 Munn Road, which, if you're familiar with Fort Mill, the Kingsley Plaza, where all that construction's happening, we're just south there, less than a mile, right across the street from the Fort Mill High School.
0: All right, that's great. And, you know, the church is a very vibrant group of people, lots of great fellowship there, and we're looking forward to catching up with you. And you've got me right now, because I do want some of the parm and some of the good stuff there right now. And I'm just going to fast until tomorrow is what I'm going to do, because I got to make room. I got to make room.
12: Absolutely.
0: Carson Luger.
12: I've been fasting for a week getting ready for all of this.
0: There you go. Absolutely. Carson Luger. Oh, it's a pleasure to be with you. St. Philip Neri Italian Festival. It's, it kicks off tomorrow, 4 o'clock in the afternoon. Come down. Come say hello and eat the food and have a lot of fun. Great fellowship. Thanks so much for being here, my friend. I appreciate you.
12: Yeah, I appreciate you as well, Brett. Thank you for giving us the opportunity, and God bless.
0: God bless you as well. Absolutely. That's Carson Luger from St. Philip Neri Catholic Church. That, you know what? The thing is, I'm recruiting a Nick. We may get a Nick sighting. We may get an Andrew sighting. We may get a sighting of a variety of people. It's always fun. It really is. It's always a fun thing. All right. So here's the other thing that I wanted to get into just for a couple of moments, if you'll indulge me, and I know you will. It's this. It's the idea that we get in this country so many opportunities to do great things, right? Great opportunities. And when I sit back and I think about all the good things that you can do, all the fun stuff that you can do, et cetera, et cetera, I don't understand, and I'm going to talk a little bit about this tomorrow more, but I don't understand why it is that we have people who just want to cause problems. You know, the problems people, the people that decide, you know what, I'm not going to do the thing that I want to do. I'm just going to do whatever it's going to be. I don't follow rules. I'm not a rule follower. I'm none of that sort of stuff. Well, the reality is there are standards for a reason. And when we come back, I'm going to break it down for you. We have standards for a reason. Otherwise, you end up with chaos. Stick around. I'm Brett Winterbull. Let's head on over to Pam the Jam Warner and get a look at the roads.
4: All right. Thanks, Brett. And plenty of those problems on the roadways here as we're trying to get into this trek and get you for that last haul, get you home. Now, we have been dealing over in Matthews with that situation over on Morningwood Drive at Pleasant Plains Road. Now, where that earlier gas leak, which erupted into a fire, we still have plenty of officials out there. It is a no-go area, so make sure that you've got those good alternates ready to roll. We do have here in Providence, East Moorhead Street at Berkeley Avenue with a bump up. Also, West Boulevard at Hawkins Street. Now, we do have a stalled vehicle, West Boulevard at Billy Graham Parkway, and East 4th Street at Hawthorne Lane. They've got an accident on scene as well. Now, you are going to see traffic slowing here for a vehicle fire. 77 northbound, the right lane is blocked over at Woodlawn Road. The traffic is going to back it up to Westinghouse Boulevard. They are trending in under 8 miles per hour. But before that vehicle fire, we also have delays starting right around Remount over to North Woodlawn Road, again, also under 10. 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
4: And your WBT forecast is still calling for showers early, then partly cloudy overnight with a low of 57 as it stands right now here in the Queen City, where it's 78 degrees, 76 Gastonia, 77 Rock Hill. 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
0: All right. How are you? Final segment of the show. Wow. It went by so very, very quickly. I'm sitting here and I was telling you as we were going into this last break, I believe in rules. I really do believe in rules. And I understand that every once in a while, it's kind of nice to break rules. It's kind of nice to do that kind of stuff, all that sort of stuff. But, you know, we have so many challenges in our lives. So many challenges in our lives. Like, you want to go and do something, and then you go and you try to do it. And when you go and try to do it, somebody has got you set in such a way that you just don't know what to say. Let me give you some examples. And these are very important examples. The grocery store gremlins. There are gremlins at the grocery stores. I'm serious. Look, I know, but just I'm not blaming you specifically because you guys listen to the station and you guys are part of the family. And so the thing is, how about the express lane extortion? You ever experienced the express lane extortion? You bring in 47 items to the 10 items or less lane, and you just kind of justify, like, I just got to throw all this stuff in a bag and I'll be out of here in like 2 minutes. And you know what it always is? It's always the produce. And they don't know how to weigh the produce. They got to get a manager to come over there. I mean, my gosh, it's unbelievable. How about the math defiance? They argue 12 cans of cat food counts as one single unit because they're all tuna. That's not right. How about your, when I see this, this to me, I kind of feel like this is not right. The organic grazers, they eat an entire bag of unwashed grapes while walking the aisles. I've seen that so many times. I've seen it a ton of times. How about the trash trail? They leave the wet, chewed stems sitting on top of the cereal boxes for the staff to clean up. And then, of course, I know this is a universal issue that we need to get behind, and that is the cart abandoners. The cart, I put the cart back. I put it back where it's supposed to go. And I don't, listen, I don't get the little cart and then cram it with the big cart against it. I put it in the right lane. I'll do the work that I got to do. But I can't, I just, this is what happens. The cart abandoners leave their metal shopping cart dead center in the final empty parking spot. No good. How about the audio exhibitionists? Unfamiliar? The speakerphone sultans. They take their high stakes, their FaceTimes, calls inside of a public restroom stall. I hate that. The acoustic assault. You're just trying to use the bathroom in peace. The echoing overshare. Now you're auditing a live echoing moment about their cousin's infected piercing. The Bluetooth bandits. How about the Bluetooth bandits? They blast mumble rap through portable speakers on a quiet hiking trail. Why are you doing that? Nick is particularly upset about this. The natural sabotage. Nothing says enjoying the serene majesty of nature like heavy bass and shaking a pine tree. How about the escalator anchors? Those are the worst, especially at the airport. The standstill blockades, they park their massive bodies dead center on the designated walking side of the escalator. The total obliviousness, they completely ignore the line of 50 angry commuters backing up behind them. And the defensive glare. I love the defensive glare. They look back at you like you're the psycho for needing to catch a train. In addition, how about the gate lice? Are you familiar with the gate lice? Do you know the gate lice? The gate lice hover around gate A like vultures before the flight attendants even call zone one. They just stand in there doing things. Just go. You've got 72 places to drink coffee, to get coffee. Just go get coffee and wait. You're not going to miss the flight, honestly. They haven't even brought the plane in that has got to unload itself first. The overhead hogs, they shove a trench coat, a guitar, a bowling ball into the bin sideways. That I'm glad that that's not really happening a whole lot now, but it does happen. When you travel, whew, by the way, the barefoot boldness, leave them on. Don't take them off. They peel off their shoes, their socks, the minute the wheels leave the tarmac. A lot of people said Spirit was like the number one barefoot walking around kind of interplay at that point. I don't know if that was true or not. I am always zipped up and ready. Don't worry about that. The footrest encroachment. How much do you love the footrest encroachment? They slide their hairy yellowing toenails right through the seating gap into your personal armrest space. Yeah, that's something, isn't it? They do not care about that social contract. The social contract was ripped up and used to wipe the windshield. We are all just background extras in the chaotic indie film of their daily lives. Marianne, welcome to the program. What you got?
2: Hey, Brett, you're killing me. I tell you, I'm driving down the road 160 in Fort Mill, and I'm dying laughing. People are looking at me like, what's wrong with that woman? But I was wanting to comment about the grocery store stuff you're talking about.
0: Yes.
2: Which is every every single thing that you listed were things that drive me nuts as well. And it's the carts that people will just willy-nilly leave any dadgum where.
1: Yep.
2: They'll leave a hamburger meat on the feminine product aisle.
1: Oh, my gosh, yes.
2: And then you have people that go to the check yourself out,
1: yep,
2: self-checkout. And I know it doesn't have a sign on the number of items, but they'll have like 52 items.
1: Mm-hmm.
2: And you'd think that would be commonsensical because there's only so much room,
1: yes,
2: to check out a few items. And your call screener, it's like I told him, I very rarely, if ever, go to the grocery store anymore on account of these things.
1: Mm-hmm.
2: I just order my groceries in because I don't want to go to jail.
1: That's great. Marianne, that's a killer take. I love it. I love it. Outstanding. And you know what? It's we got it. Everybody's got to acknowledge it. You know what I'm saying? Everybody's got to acknowledge it. That's what we got.
2: Absolutely. The first chance you get, you were talking about the carts and, yeah, big buggies with the small buggies.
1: Yes.
2: Go on to YouTube and look up this guy, the Cart Narc. He makes it his full-time job on YouTube catching people in the parking lot, not putting their carts away. These people get so mad, you can see the veins sticking out of their neck when he says something to them.
1: The Cart Narc. That's the best name ever. All right. Well, listen.
2: You got to look it up.
1: Absolutely. Absolutely. Well, it's great to talk to you. It's great to catch up with you. And don't be a stranger, my friend. You are my kind of person, all righty?
2: And likewise, I appreciate you so much.
1: Oh, thanks so much. That's Marianne. Oh, see? We ended on a high note. Caused by some low notes. Thanks to Nick. Thanks to Andrew. Thanks to Pam. And thanks to Anna. We'll talk to you tomorrow. Breaking with Brett Jensen is next.

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2: Good evening. I'm Anna Erickson in the WBT News Center in Matthews. A power crew punctures a hole in a main natural gas line, leading to an explosion and fire.
3: I ain't never seen that like this before. Never.
2: It happened this afternoon at Morningwood Drive and Pleasant Plains Road, where Pike Electric crews were using a drill digging power pole holes. That's when an 8-inch gas main was punctured.
4: There have been no injuries. There was no one home at the two houses most affected by the fire.
2: Matthews Fire Chief Rob Kinneberg.
4: We've had some firefighters a little overcome by heat, but they are fine.
2: Two houses were significantly damaged by the blaze. Charlotte's FM News Talk 107.9 FM WBT. It's time to check traffic. Here's Pam, the Jam Warner.
5: All right, thanks, Anna. Looks like we're still going to see those delays in and around that area you were just talking about, Morningwood Drive at Pleasant Plains Road there, because of plenty of officials still remain on that scene. Now, we're also going to see other delays for an accident, East Boulevard at West Boulevard. Got an injury accident in the 800 block of East John Bell Freeway. Also a stalled vehicle, East 11th Street and North Caldwell Street. On top of that, still seeing plenty of slowdowns. A vehicle fire over on 77 and northbound at Woodlawn Road does still have a right lane blocked. We're going to see delays here from Remount Road all the way through to Westinghouse. They are still trickling in under 10 miles per hour. It's pretty slow in that area. Also, we're going to see some delays that remain. Gaston County, that should come as no surprise. I-85 southbound between Little Rock Road and Beatty Drive. Those are right around 15. 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
2: Israel is offering military support to the UAE as it comes under attack from Iran. Officials are crediting President Trump's Abraham Accords.
6: A historic partnership in the Middle East. It's been revealed that Israeli Prime Minister Benjamin Netanyahu paid a secret visit to the United Arab Emirates in the early days of the U.S.-Israeli war with Iran. His meeting with the UAE's president has led to an historic breakthrough in relations, with Israel sending an Iron Dome battery and soldiers to operate it to the Emirates. But as a result, the Gulf state has been frequently targeted by Iranian missiles and drones. The UAE says it remains committed to political solutions and diplomacy, but stresses it still has the right to defend its sovereignty. In Tel Aviv, Ashley Webster, Fox News.
2: Department of Homeland Security Secretary Mark Wayne Mullen speaking at ICE headquarters today to commemorate National Police Week, honoring all law enforcement officers and reflecting on their daily sacrifice.
7: There isn't a single law enforcement male or female agent or officer out there that isn't willing to pay the ultimate sacrifice for people they don't even know.
2: Mullen also paying tribute to the officers who have lost their lives or have been injured in the line of duty. Now it's time for your WBT weather forecast.
8: We've got some warmer weather just around the corner this weekend, knocking on the door of some records by Sunday and Monday. Some low 90s for high temps here in Charlotte. 56 tonight, some sprinkles early Thursday morning, sunshine Thursday, 73. Friday, sunshine 78, upper 80s Saturday, and low 90s Sunday. I'm meteorologist Scott Laurie Moore on Charlotte's FM News Talk, 107.9 WBT.
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2: 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Wall Street closed today mixed, the Dow down 67, S&P up 43, NASDAQ up 314. 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Here's Sharon Thorsland.
11: The San Francisco 49ers will play two international games this season. The NFL announced its full slate of international games today, including the 49ers taking on the Vikings in Mexico City. The 49ers game against the Rams in Melbourne, Australia had already been announced. The NFL will play nine international games this season. That's the most ever, including the first ever game in Paris with the Steelers taking on the Saints. The NFL also announced its first ever Thanksgiving Eve game. The Green Bay Packers will take on the Rams in Los Angeles on November 26th. The game will kick off at 8 p.m. and be streamed on Netflix. On the college front, ACC Commissioner Jim Phillips, the latest to back a 24-team expanded college football playoff format. The Big Ten initially proposed the model, but the SEC still wants a 16-team playoff. Just one NBA playoff game tonight. It's the Cavaliers and Pistons facing off in Detroit. It's game five of their semifinal series. They're all tied up at two games each. In the Stanley Cup playoffs, it's the Minnesota Wild taking on the Avalanche tonight in Denver. The Wild down 3-1 in the series. New York Islanders defenseman Matthew Schaefer has been named the NHL's Rookie of the Year. The 18-year-old is the first unanimous choice for the award in 33 years. I'm Sharon Thorsland, WBT Sports.
2: 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I'm Anna Erickson, WBT News.

0: Welcome to Charleston News Talk 107.9 FM, WBT. Brett Jensen here with you on this Wednesday night edition of Breaking with Brett Jensen. Absolutely God's country weather. 704-570-1079 is the telephone number. That is also the WBT text line, driven, of course, by Liberty Buick GMC. And guys, follow me on X at Brett_Jensen for all the latest and breaking news in and around the Charlotte area. So here's what we're going to get into tonight. I know last night we did a replay of the Carla Cunningham interview when she was in studio a couple of weeks ago. And it was like, even though it was a replay last night, I thought it was extremely worth hearing again, because especially now that the budget is done, like, yeah, they still have to, like, you know, finish everything up, but they've got the budget done. And so they'll just finish the little things of going in there and tightening things up or whatever. So everything's done. And now they can focus it on other things. And you know what? This is where Carla Cunningham comes into play. Now that they're going to be focusing on other things other than the budget, now here comes Carla Cunningham and Masheed, both from Mecklenburg County. Are they going to start jumping across the aisle and voting Republicans to either A, overturn vetoes that Governor Stein has already vetoed, or to try and pass new bills? This, now's when it gets fun. Now's when it gets fun. Who's going to defect? That's what we want to know. And this is when it's going to get fun. But I will tell you that the budget, and I'm sure Pete broke it down, and I know Garrison was doing something, and I had, you know, I interviewed David Willis, the state representative, last night during News and Brews. I actually went outside in the parking lot to do the interview. Actually also spoke to a state senator, Brad Overcash, as well, last night in the middle of News and Brews. Went out in the parking lot to do that real quick, right? And so you've been hearing the reports all day, or like when I had David Willis on, just talk about the teacher pay raises and stuff. So I want to, and I know I talked about this before, there are many layers to this. Yes, if you're in law enforcement, you're getting anywhere from like 11 to 20% pay raises. Like state troopers or at the jail, the correctional facilities, like different areas of law enforcement that are getting paid by the state, not local law enforcement. Local law enforcement, every single law enforcement officer, even if you're in a town the size of Ranlow, or you're in a town the size of Troutman, it does not matter where you are. If you're a full-time employee of a local police department, you will get a one-time $1,750 bonus, regardless of where you work, as long as you're a full-time employee, right? Law enforcement officer. But back to the schools. This is why the NCAE is disingenuous. It's, you know, that little tiny club. It literally is just a tiny little club. What, 6% of all teachers are members of this little club, and it's not even a union. They sort of sometimes try to act like it's union. It's not. That's illegal. It's a little tiny little club. It's like meeting in their backyard at a treehouse, right? And they're the ones that are always screaming. They're the ones that may have septum rings, nose rings, or funky hair, or believe that boys should be able to use girls' bathrooms, like what's going on up with the school board up in Cabarrus County. I don't know what your problem is up there in Cabarrus County, but good God, is it always something. What is in your water? Seriously. Is there like a nuclear power plant up there that is affecting all your brains up there? Like, are you flying too close to the sun? What in the holy blue moon are you doing up there in Cabarrus County with your school board and these bathrooms? Like, good God. Anyways, that's a whole different topic for another day. Like, and now, like, you're big Republicans, and now you're acting scared to try and keep boys out of girls' bathrooms because you're worried about getting sued? Grow a pair. Grow a pair. Get a spine. Get a spine. You're a big, bad Republican. Oh, we can't get sued. Like, what are you doing? What are you doing? And correct me if I'm wrong, I believe one of them was the former Cabarrus GOP chair's wife that was appointed to the school board. Grow a pair of balls. Where are you? Anyway, let me get back to the teacher pay raises. So, the NCAA and all those buffoons and clowns, and there's no bigger buffoon than the one locally. That's my personal opinion. but he's just an absolute ass clown. So they kept saying, oh, we're the lowest paid teachers in the state, in the entire South. Lowest paid in the country, lowest paid in the South. That was a lie. That was always a lie. You know why that was a lie? Because every single county, all 100 counties, have to pay supplements to their teachers. So while the base pay from the state may have been the lowest, they were being disingenuous because they have to also get paid by the county. Like, they have to. So they were only including a portion of the salaries. They weren't including they're also what they're getting paid from the county. Well, guess what, geniuses? What are you going to complain and gripe about now that North Carolina teachers just became the highest paid in the entire South? When you include the county supplements, the pay they also get from the county. They're now the highest paid in the entire South. Now what are you going to complain and gripe about? How boys can't use girls' bathrooms? How there's not tampons in boys' bathrooms? Really? You're going to be like Minnesota now? You're going to be like Tim Walz? Tampon Tim? Is that what you're going to try and complain about? Good God. So the budget passed. Teachers, if you've worked 16 years or more, you'll get a $1,000, one-time $1,000 bonus, basically effective immediately once it's signed. Less than 16 years, you'll get a $500 bonus, and then your raise goes into effect in the fall. So that's when everything starts going into fruition. But, you know, they've still got to sign it. They've come to the agreements. They had their press conference the other day, yesterday. Phil Berger, the Senate leader, and Destin Hall, the House Majority Leader. Excuse me, Speaker of the House. So, again, that's a whole thing. They've got everything done. They just now basically have to sign everything. And, you know, I know one of the big sticking points was Berger wanted $250 million for a children's hospital. Well, basically, for lack of a better term, they're getting it out of leftover COVID money. It's not going to be coming out of the budget because that was a big sticking point. And they also came into agreement on the taxes and the triggers. That was a big sticking point. They did a masterful job of coming to an agreement on that. I would say the House probably won all the negotiations. But the Senate got a lot of what they wanted as well, especially like massive pay raises for the state troopers and stuff like that. Massive pay raises. And no one's saying that they're not deserved. So, but again, it was a long time coming. And when we come back, you're going to hear my full interview with David Willis that I did last night while I was at News and Brews. Was able to record it. And so I'm telling you ahead of time, it's not a live interview. It was done last night while I'm standing in the parking lot at News and Brews. By the way, that was an eventful evening last night. So anyways, but you're going to hear about that. And David Willis out of Union County, and he's the chair of the Education Committee on the House side. So, like, this whole education thing is, like, right in his wheelhouse in this budget. He called it the greatest budget in the history of North Carolina. Especially when you look at all the pay raises, he might not be wrong. I mean, the largest pay raise for teachers ever. And then you look at all these law enforcement people that were getting a minimum 11 and up to 20% pay raises. It's a big deal. So we're going to hear from David Willis, my conversation with him from last night when we come back. But right now we're going to swing on over to the WPT Traffic Center with Pam Warner.
1: All righty, we are going to see that traffic is still slowing down. We've got a few hot spots here going on over in Gaston County. It is starting to clear up just a bit, but over on I-85 southbound between 45 Interloop and the DMV Way Station, traffic flows are still under 20. Now 77 on the northbound side, they've been getting the runaround here. We had an earlier vehicle fire, which has since cleared. However, now at Remount Road, we've got an accident over at Exit 8. That's going to bring traffic all the way back to the 485 outer. Those are still under 10. Now it it looks like some traffic flows are going to be moving a bit slower for some lights that are out at Moore Street at East Sugar Creek Road. Also an injury accident, Mallard Creek Road at Panera Drive. 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It's not too late. There were thousands of kids waiting over a year for a sponsor and their wait today. 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I'm PM the Jam Warner, WBT Traffic.
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3: Lindsey knows what it feels like to lose everything at a young age. Our mom got cancer and passed away. And about a year and a half later, we lost our dad too. I was just a kid. I remember that day Lindsey came running in and just grabbed me up and hugged me. And he was like, I am so sorry. He said, but it's gonna be okay. I'm gonna take care of you. And he did. He's always been there for me, no matter what. And it's the same with the people of South Carolina. He works so hard every day.

0: of 56 and partly cloudy skies overnight. As for right now, we are sitting at 78 degrees here in the Queen City. I'm Pam the Jam, WBT.
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13: There are all sorts of ways to get involved in trying to make things better. And sitting around saying, you know, basically there's no point to it or the risks are too great. I mean, that is an option. But I don't see how things get better if everybody on the right adopts that posture. I would like for everybody on the left to adopt that posture.

0: Welcome back to Breaking with Brett Jensen here on this glorious Wednesday night edition. Well, I've been just pounding the pavement since about 10 a.m. Wonder if there's trouble in paradise over there at CMS. Maybe get into that as well. By the way, coming up in about less than 15 minutes, in about 10, 12 minutes from now, AP Dillon of the North State Journal, she broke a pretty sizable story yesterday on former Governor Roy Cooper while he was Governor Roy Cooper during the riots. We've all seen the mask when he was, you know, with the protesters without wearing a mask, even though he told everyone to wear a mask. She broke the story of what was going on the night before during the riots that had been rumors for a very long time since they happened, and she was the one to break the story yesterday. Sometimes it takes a long time before people get out of office, before people will talk to you. Well, they spoke. So we'll talk to AP Dillon about her big breaking story that she had yesterday on Governor Roy Cooper. All right, so like I said, last night during News and Brews, I spoke to State Senator Brad Overcash, and also I was able to talk to David Willis. Both are on the Education Committee, one for the Senate with Brad Overcash out of Gaston County. David Willis out of Union County is also on the Education Committee. As a matter of fact, he's chair of the Education Committee on the House side. So I wanted to get their thoughts on the whole teacher pay raise and everything. And so here's how my interview went last night with David Willis. First of all, David, thank you for joining us tonight. And second of all, now that it's finally done after, 18 months, 2 years, whatever it is there just finally a relief that this thing is over with? I know it's maybe not quite over yet, but is there a relief that, you know what, oh my gosh, we can finally breathe, a burden has been lifted off our shoulders with this budget?
1: Well, it's a tremendous relief, quite frankly, Brett. The negotiations and the sticking points have been out of our hands for quite some time, and it was really between the corner offices, and so for them to get something worked out and to be as robust as this budget is, I couldn't be happier. And so this is a significant day for North Carolina.
0: Speaking with North Carolina State Representative David Willis out of Union County, who also is chair of the Education Committee. So, David, I know that teacher pay raises were the big things that was gaining all the attention. You know, the House wanted 8%. The Senate wanted 2%. Was there going to be something in between? Well, in the end, they wound up getting 8% to become the highest paid teaching group in the entire South. So can you just talk about that for a minute and give me your thoughts?
1: Well, it's at 8% on average across the board. So there are some slight differences in there based on tenure and so forth. And we wanted to focus on raising the starting pay enough to be able to attract new and high quality teachers to the industry. We also have heard from veteran teachers over the years that they're often overlooked. And so we wanted to make sure we took care of our veteran teachers, those with the most seniority and experience, because those, quite frankly, are so hard to replace. We wanted to make sure we took care of them. But, this is a great budget. This is the best budget I think we've seen in the last 30 or 40 years in the state of North Carolina easily. And I'm just glad we got it done.
0: So, Representative Willis, now that you guys have completed the budget, where do you guys go from here? What other issues are you going to be tackling between now and the middle of July?
1: Well, we've still got some of the minutiae. You know, we've got to dot the I's and cross the T's, and that'll take a couple of weeks to get worked out with the different chairs and the subcommittee chairs on the budget. But, right now we'll continue to look at some of the other legislation that's in. There's still some other education stuff that we want to work on. I know there's a reg reform bill. There's some commerce bills. There's a number of other things that have been held captive by this process. Those will start to flow now as well. So as we go through and try to finalize the budget, there will be a big scramble to try to get as many of these other bills done as possible. And so there'll be a lot of activity over the next 3 to 4 weeks.
0: I want to go back to the budget real quick, and I forgot to ask this. Do you think Governor Stein vetoes this or doesn't sign it and just let it goes into law? Or do you think he actually signs this? What do you think the governor's going to do?
1: Oh, I think he has no choice. If he doesn't sign this with the largest teacher raise in over 20 years, and what we're doing for state employees and law enforcement and folks across the board, I would be shocked if he does not sign this budget.
0: North Carolina State Representative David Willis out of Union County, who's also chair of the Education Committee on the House side. I really do appreciate you joining us tonight.
1: Absolutely. Thanks, Brett.
0: All right. So again, thanks to Representative Willis, and also thanks to State Senator Brad Overcash for calling me last night. Like I said, right in the middle of News and Brews, I stepped out in the parking lot, and they called 15 minutes apart, not even, maybe 10 minutes apart, and was able to speak to both of them last night. And That's really cool on their part. Like, they had no reason to really have to call me back, but they both did. And again, so thanks to State Senator Brad Evercash out of Gaston County and David Willis out of Union County. All right. So we're going to take you back in about 6 or 7 minutes from now. We're going to take you back to the riots, the ones in Charlotte and the ones in Raleigh. And during the whole COVID, BLM, George Floyd, all that stuff, right? And what we're going to do is we're going to take you back to that. Because maybe, and I'm not even trying to be funny, I'm not trying to be hyperbolic, maybe the single worst police chief in Raleigh history. Female. The one before Estella Patterson. She was up there and she made the famous quote that went national. Actually, I think it went global, international. When she said, she told all business owners and people they were not going to protect your businesses. They looted your businesses, oh well. They basically burned them down, oh well. She said, lives are more important than businesses and we're not going to protect your property. Lives are more important than property and we're not going to protect your property. Here, they're like, yeah, we're not doing that. You try to loot something, yeah, good luck. Right? The police down here were handling it different. So that's what was going on. That was the backdrop. And so just remember that, because when we come back, we're going to talk to AP Dillon, who broke this big story yesterday about the governor and why this is actually a big story. So we're going to talk to her when we return. She's with the North State Journal. But right now, let's swing on over to the WBT Newsroom with Anna Erickson.
2: Hey, thanks, Brett. Politicians handing out pay hikes. The North Carolina House and Senate have finally agreed on a budget. Senate President Pro Tem Phil Berger says the deal is not yet done, but
3: this agreement sets out a good framework for us to move forward. The talks that the Speaker and I have had have been extremely productive, and I'm hopeful that as we begin the full budget conference process, we'll be able to move quickly.
2: House Speaker Destin Hall says teachers and cops will get more money.
4: This budget is delivering record salary increases really across state government, both for teachers and, as you heard, for law enforcement officers. And so we're very proud of that. But we also continue to deliver tax relief for the citizens of this state.
2: The spending plan would also seek to lower the state's current property tax cap to 3.5% and lower the income tax rate to just under 3% by 2033. President Trump did not get his way in South Carolina. Republicans in the state Senate killed a plan to redraw the voting maps. Trump wanted the GOP to draw the maps to get rid of the only Democrat in Congress from the state, but Republican state senators did not like the idea.
5: Have y'all seen this map? My gosh, it's crazy. It absolutely connects downtown Charleston with the state capitol. Is that crazy?
2: So the effort to redo the maps in South Carolina, dead for now. Charlotte's FM News Talk 107.9 FM, WBT. Checking traffic, here's Pam the Jam.
6: All right, thanks, Anna. And as traffic is starting to filter out here on the roadways, I still have quite a few things going on. Now, Atmore Street at East Sugar Creek Road, still dealing with the traffic lights that are out. Make sure you treat it as a four-way stop. Also, Independence to the 277 ramp at Rockway Drive for a stalled vehicle. Got an injury accident at Mallard Creek Road at Panera Drive. That one's going to slow you down just a bit. We're still seeing residual delays going on. 77 over on the northbound side. This is after an accident on Remount Road, bringing traffic all the way back to the ramp from 45 Outer Loop. They're coming in just under 12 miles per hour. 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I'm Pam the Jam Warner, WBT Traffic.
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7: The NFL will hold a record 9 international games this season, the most in league history. The full international slate was announced today, including the Steelers taking on the Saints in the league's first ever game in Paris in Week 7. Among the other games revealed today, the Patriots will face the Lions in Munich, the Colts take on the Commanders in London, and the Vikings play the 49ers in Mexico City. The 49ers have 2 international games. They'll open the season against the Rams in Melbourne. Melbourne, Australia in week one. In college hoops, Duke's Isaiah Evans and North Carolina big man Henry Vissar both said today that they plan to stay in the NBA draft. Evans and Vissar are projected as late first-round picks. The deadline for players to withdraw from the NBA draft and return to college is May 27th. Just one NBA playoff game tonight as the Cavaliers and Pistons face off in Detroit in game five of their semifinal series. They're all tied up at two games each. In the Stanley Cup playoffs, the Minnesota Wild facing elimination. They take on the Avalanche tonight in Denver, trailing in the series 3-1. In the big leagues, Yankees pitcher Max Fried was pulled from today's start against the Orioles after only three innings because of elbow soreness. The Orioles still beat the Yankees 7-0. The Guardians doubled up the Angels 4-2. The Braves play the Cubs tonight in Atlanta. The Knights are at home tonight against Norfolk. I'm Sharon Thorsland, WBT Sports.
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9: 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I mean, it is Charlotte. 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I mean, it is Charlotte. 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
2: Here's your WBT weather forecast. Partly clear tonight with a low of 56. Tomorrow, plenty of sunshine, 80 for the high. Right now, it's 77 in Rock Hill, 76 in Gastonia, 76 in Charlotte. This news is presented by Ram Pavement. At WBT, we lead local. I'm Anna Erwardson, WBT News.
0: Welcome back to Breaking with Brett Jensen here on this gorgeous Wednesday night. 704-570-1079 is the telephone number. All right. So I gave you a little prelude last segment of, like, basically what was going on. And I said, just remember how everything was going on. And I told you about the Raleigh police chief who had those famous words that truly went international that said, I'm not going to protect your property because lives are more important than property. And if they loot your place, destroy your place, c'est la vie. And I said, I wanted to give you that backdrop, the night of the riots, in the height of COVID, the George Floyd riots. So joining us now is AP Dillon of the North State Journal, who broke the story yesterday and about what was going on that night up in Raleigh, the first night of the riots. And again, as I told you listeners, it was the second day when he was marching maskless, even though he had a mask mandate on, with the protesters, and everyone just hounded on him. It's not that day. It's what was going on the night that the riots broke out and the Raleigh police chief said she wasn't going to protect your property. So joining us now, like I said, is AP Dillon of the North State Journal. So AP, I'm basically just going to give it to you, since you're the one that broke this big story yesterday. So I've set the prelude up. So the night of the riots, take us through it.
10: Well, it turns out that while all the burning and looting and rioting and property destruction was going on in Raleigh, a couple protesters had broken off from the pack and had headed over to the executive mansion. That apparently made folks over there nervous enough that then Governor Roy Cooper and his family were evacuated from the mansion and taken outside the city to the Emergency Operations Center, which is outside the Beltline. It's almost 7 or 8 miles outside of Raleigh. At the same time that, you know, he hadn't sent in the National Guard yet. The police were being overrun. I had multiple former state troopers and law enforcement officers who were on the ground that night tell me that protesters had basically overrun them, that they were out of munitions and they were trying to restock the Raleigh police, and that they were shot at, fires were set, and more. And meanwhile, you know, while everyone's dealing with that, including people who lived in downtown above these places that were being attacked, Roy Cooper and his family were evacuated from the executive mansion. And I always was wondering about this, because in the 24 to 48 hour period that all this took place, he posted a couple times on social media, but he just wasn't around. Nobody knew where he was. And I had been in contact with then House Speaker Tim Moore, who was broadcasting the rioting from his apartment building in downtown Raleigh, from up on his balcony of his apartment building. And I've got that link in the story. People can go back and look at that footage. But there's smoke bombs going off and fires being lit, and you can hear cars revving in the background and general chaos going on below. And so he said that he had tried to contact Governor Cooper at that time to get the National Guard in there and deploy them. And he didn't hear back for at least 2 days. And now Congressman Tim Moore, he sat down with me about 2 months back, and we had a chat about this entire scenario, and he laid out what exactly happened, what happened on the ground. He was concerned that there were folks living above a drugstore that was being torched. He's like, you know, what happens if these fools, you know, light this place on fire? What happens to those citizens up there? What do I do? And as he characterized it, it was like real life Grand Theft Auto down below.
0: Speaking with AP Dillon of the North State Journal, who broke the story yesterday that Governor Cooper, the night that the riots started breaking out, was evacuated from the governor's mansion. Now, there might be some people listening that go, well, shouldn't that be exactly what happened, that he was evacuated? But again, say why that's a big deal that he was evacuated.
10: Well, downtown was being burned to the ground in, in certain areas, and the National Guard was stood up for COVID already. He could have sent them into downtown, but he didn't. He waited for the Raleigh mayor to request that help, and that didn't come for another 24 hours, as did a curfew. Didn't come for another 24 hours. So he was, you know, safe and sound outside of the city while folks in downtown were being shot at and fires being set. And he didn't pretty much let anybody know where he was. And then the following day, on June 1st, he met with some of the protest organizers, one of which went on to be arrested for inciting a riot not more than 3 or 4 months after he met with him. So he met with these same protesters, and then he decided that he was going to take a stroll from one end of the executive mansion entrance to the other amidst all the protesters and Black Lives Matter people and George Floyd protesters and some of the rioters from the night before. And he took a brisk walk between those two gates, smiling and waving and with his mask off in the middle of his own COVID executive order.
0: Well, and this is what is interesting, and this is why it's a big deal. And again, as AP just laid out, if the governor is scared for his safety, or his security team is scared for his safety, that they have to evacuate him, doesn't that right there tell you things are not going well? We should probably have the National Guard here, especially if the police are being overran and we don't have enough to try and contain everything. But no, that's the kicker in all this that AP's talking about. No, like, it didn't matter. The Raleigh was burning down, the governor was evacuated, and even after that, he still refused to send in the National Guard. And yeah, so go ahead, AP.
10: He held a press conference, one of the COVID press conferences in between, from the Emergency Management Operations Center, like he always does. But nobody had realized that he had been evacuated to it. So that was another interesting piece. But in those remarks that he gave, he talked about how he was upset that the media coverage was all about the destruction and the burning and the rioting instead of, you know, the racial injustice of George Floyd's death, and that, you know, property damage is no big deal and Black lives really do matter. And I've got his full remarks linked in the article.
0: And the other thing, and I didn't know about this, and Pete Callender, who I know you're a frequent visitor on his show every single week, but he made statement last night, and if I heard it wrong, I apologize. But didn't Cooper even at some point, like, chide, whether it's President Trump or somebody else, for, like, trying to take evasive action and basically called them chicken for, like, leaving during protests and stuff like that? Like, because Pete made some kind of reference to that point last night, and I didn't know if you knew anything about that or not.
10: No, I wasn't aware of that one.
0: Okay.
10: Like I said, but it wouldn't surprise me.
0: Well, there's that. So I want to switch gears with you because there's something else that I know you've been following and keeping up with, and it's the 3,500 people that Roy Cooper let out of jail, or 3,500 people that Roy Cooper let out of jail.
10: More than that.
0: Okay.
10: Yeah.
0: So how many people do you think it was at the end?
10: It was over 4,200, I believe.
0: 4,200 people that he let out of jail and said that he was only letting 3,500
10: out. Initial agreement was for 3,500, but then there were rolling additions to that after the fact, I believe. There's been a database created by an independent journalist, a guy named Horn, I believe. He took all those names and he created a searchable database on a website where you can go and you can look them up by crime, by area, by date, by name, by ID number. You can look them up a whole bunch of different ways. And at the time of the agreement, law enforcement officials came in and told lawmakers that there weren't going to be any violent criminals or anybody like that on this release list, that these were folks that were going to get out just a little bit early, no big deal, but there ended up being something 51 or 52 people with life sentences on that list and dozens that had committed murder, first-degree rape, some really bad things. And according to this database analysis that this journalist Horn did, he found that something like 2,000 of them had reoffended at some point after being re-released, including around 18 of them, I believe, had went on to commit murders or multiple murders. So, I mean, you got to wonder, who made this list up? Did he actually have his hands on this list? And because he keeps claiming that he fought it in court. But if you go and you look at the court filings, the thing dropped in May or June of 2020.
0: Yep.
10: And then by December, they already had a special master to do an agreement in place. And by February 2027, they come to the agreement. Doesn't sound like much of a fight to me.
0: Well, and he kept saying, "What was the?" And that's what they're doing now up in Raleigh with the investigation, is with the oversight committee. They've started this investigation, going, "Okay, who came up with this list? Was it the NAACP? Was it Roy Cooper? Was it some other organization? Who actually came up with this list of the 4,200 people?" And so they're investigating all that now.
10: Correct. I mean, the NAACP and the NCACLU were the two primaries in that lawsuit, I believe.
0: Yes.
10: So
0: yes.
10: They should be bringing those folks or their attorneys or whoever in to talk to them and ask some questions. And, he kept a lid on the actual list of names until it was dug up. Wasn't it February of this year, January of this year?
0: I believe
10: it's Senator Berger got his hands on it and he put it out there.
0: Yes.
10: Along with a reporter, I want to say someone from WBT, somebody maybe like Joe Bruno or somebody like that.
0: Yeah, Joe Bruno from WSOC, yes.
10: That's WSOC, sorry about that, yeah. Yeah, I remember seeing that pop up and thinking to myself, well, how did he get his hands on that? We asked for it way back in the day when it first happened. We requested it from the governor's office and we were told no. Actually, we're told less than no. We were told that our email wasn't even acknowledged.
0: Well, so. I mean, I did go 14 straight months without getting a question asked. So, I mean, there's that.
10: Oh, yeah. No, I was right there with you during those COVID
0: meetings. That's it.
10: The Cooper administration used Maestro Conference to filter out any media outlet you didn't want to talk to.
0: That's right. And I was right there. Yep. But anyways, good. Like I said, great reporting on all this stuff. And, a lot of these things between the hurricane and the people being let out of jail and running for his life, but yet he let the city around him that he lived in burn down to the ground, literally. I'm telling you, there's a lot of fodder there between now and November.
10: Well, yeah. The National Guard was literally around the corner. They were staged at a mall that was a mall strip area that was probably about 3 miles away. He could have called them up. They were already stood up for COVID. And he could have called up at least a minimal amount and sent them into Raleigh that night, and he didn't do it.
0: That's right. That's exactly right. Well, again, great reporting. Everyone, go to the North State Journal and also to check it out, and also follow AP on X. AP, give your Twitter handle or your X handle.
10: It's AP Dillon, APDILLON, with a little underscore at the very end.
0: There you go. I'm Brett underscore Jensen. She's AP Dillon underscore. So there you go. Hey, great job. And again, thanks for joining me tonight. I appreciate it.
10: Absolutely. Thank you, Brett.
0: All righty. All right. When we come back, we're going to get into a few other things, maybe some CMS stuff. And we got some other things going on. Like, we got a lot going on right now, like a lot. So we'll get into some of that when we return. But right now, swing on over to the WPT Traffic Center with Pam Warner.
6: All righty, we are still seeing that traffic is slowing down. We've got a few new accidents here. Freedom Drive at South I-85. Also, Carowinds Boulevard at South Tryon Street and West Arrowwood at Royal Point Drive. All of those checking in as fender benders. Now, the 1800 block of Westinghouse Boulevard is an injury accident. And the same thing goes for Statesville Avenue at Carmine Street. Want to be extra careful on those approaches. 77 on the northbound side, still struggling for that wreck over at Remount Road, exit 8. Traffic is backed up to West Arrowwood. Still under 15. 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I'm Pam the Jam Warner, WBT Traffic.
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6: And your WBT forecast is still calling for a shower or two possible this evening, with partly cloudy skies overnight and a low of 57. It is still 77 degrees here in the Queen City. I'm Pam the Jam, WBT.
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0: Welcome back to Breaking with Brett Jensen for a few more minutes here until we send you off to TJ Ritchie. He'll take you from 7 to 9 tonight. Okay, so I don't have a lot of time to get into some of the other things that we're going to get into. Like, we're going to get into the whole CMS stuff. Like, there's a lot of stuff flying around CMS right now. And a lot of it ain't good, especially if you're in the central office building right now. So a lot of things being said. Now, whether or not they come to fruition or not, we'll find out soon enough. So today, I've been telling you guys for quite a while, I was supposed to get the heart monitor today because of the, you know, the headaches that I've had for, was it 34 straight days, 35 straight days I've had a headache now. And, you know, when I bend over, I would get lightheaded, you know, like tying your shoe or exert any pressure, I'd get lightheaded for like a brief second or two, right? Nothing sustained, not vertigo, not like I'm going to pass out, just get lightheaded, right? Not dizzy, just like, whoa, okay, wait a minute. So I had to take my car in this morning just to get a little bit of work done, you know, just routine stuff. And then I was supposed to get the heart monitor at 12:30 today. Car was at 10, heart monitor was at 12:30. I go at 10, do the car, get my car, you know, they give me a loaner car because I got to keep my car like a day or two. So I got a loaner car. And like, all right, no big deal. Everything's cool. Everything's copacetic. And then I show up at the ventricular place, the vascular place, I should say. And I said, yeah, my name is Brett Jensen. I got a 12:30 appointment. The guy looks at me and he goes, you're 2.5 hours late. I said, what are you talking about? He goes, your appointment was at 10. It's like, no, it wasn't. It's 12:30. I had accidentally flipped my car appointment time with my heart monitor time. And it took me 2 weeks to get this appointment, right? The one that was today. And I said, because no one at the car place said, you're 2.5 hours early. Like, they just did it, right? So the guy said, well, we can fit you in tomorrow. I said, all right, that's fine. What time? He said, 8 a.m. So at 8 a.m. on my birthday, I will be getting a heart monitor placed on me because my genius brain flipped the two times between the car appointment time and the heart monitor time. So I'll be getting that tomorrow morning. So anyways, so we'll let you know how that goes. Like I said, I've been telling you guys about this nonstop. You know, every time there's news, I let you guys know. All right, so speaking of news, TJ Ritchie is coming up next. He's going to go from 7 to 9. I'm sure he's got a ton to talk about, like he always does. And so it was good seeing TJ last night at News and Brews. It was always good seeing him. Boy, he's lost a lot of weight, too. Lost a lot of weight. Good for him. All right, so I'll be here tomorrow, everyone. Enjoy the rest of the night. My name is Brett Jensen, and you've been listening to Breaking with Brett Jensen.
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3: Good evening. I'm Anna Erickson in the WBT News Center. The infamous conviction of former South Carolina attorney Alec Murdoch for the murder of his wife and son overturned today by the state's Supreme Court. Murdoch has been granted a retrial after alleged misconduct from the court's former clerk, Becky Hill. South Carolina Attorney General Alan Wilson sharing his reaction to the ruling.
4: We are disappointed in the court's decision. We respect this court. We respect the members of the court, but we strongly disagree with their reasoning. But this is how the process is supposed to play out.
3: Hill is accused of steering the jury toward a guilty verdict, to members of the jury saying she was hoping to write a book about her experience, putting Murdoch behind bars. Charlotte's FM News Talk 107.9 FM WBT with a look at traffic. 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
6: All right, thanks, Anna. We've got two big delays going on here on the roadway. 77 on the northbound side, still dealing with an accident here at Remount Road exit 8, bringing traffic all the way back, it looks like, to West Arrowwood Road. Still traffic flows there right around 16 to 18 miles per hour. We also have reports here east of Boulevard and South Boulevard dealing with an accident, also causing delays. NC 49 northbound here between looks like the east 9th Street running all the way through to West Boulevard. Those are trickling in under 10 miles per hour. That one's going to be a bit of a headache to get through. On top of that, we've got University City, Back Creek Church Road, and Wyndham Point Drive with a fender bender and a injury accident here in the 800 block of Clanton Road, as well as one in the 5400 block of Nations Ford. I'm Pam the Jam Warner, WBT Traffic.
3: As the war with Iran continues on, Energy Secretary Chris Wright accusing that Iran has access to enough uranium to obtain a nuclear weapon. Louisiana Senator John Kennedy explaining why he does not trust Iran to have access to nuclear materials.
5: Iran has been a problem since God was a baby.
2: And the problem is that the leadership there is a strain of crazy that can't be fixed. If you give them a bomb, they will use it.
3: Iran obtaining a nuclear weapon has been a key negotiating point for President Trump with the conflict, saying this has been an ongoing problem with the regime for 47 years. Vice President J.D. Vance today threatening to cut Medicaid funding to states that don't do enough to fight fraud. The vice president says both Democrat-led and Republican-led states have fraud problems, but not all of them are addressing the issue.
5: For those states that refuse to get serious about fraud, we are going to turn off that anti-fraud money. And if we continue to find problems, we can turn off other resources within their state Medicaid programs as well.
3: The Trump administration's increased focus on fraud started with investigations in Minnesota. 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
7: I'm meteorologist Andrew Brightman in the Queen City News Pinpoint Weather Center. We could see a couple showers this evening as a cold front sweeps through the Carolinas. Overnight low is going to be in the low to mid-50s. Going to have more quiet and generally nice weather for your Thursday. A little bit of a breezy afternoon with highs going to be in the low to mid-70s with partly cloudy skies. I'm meteorologist Andrew Brightman for Charlotte's FM News Talk 107.9 WBT.
3: Right now it's 76 in Rock Hill, 75 in Gastonia, 76 in Charlotte.
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3: 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Wall Street closed today mixed, the Dow down 67, S&P up 43, NASDAQ up 314. 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Here's Sharon Thorsland.
10: The San Francisco 49ers will play two international games this season. The NFL announced its full slate of international games today, including the 49ers taking on the Vikings in Mexico City. The 49ers game against the Rams in Melbourne, Australia had already been announced. The NFL will play nine international games this season. That's the most ever, including the first ever game in Paris with the Steelers taking on the Saints. The NFL also announced its first ever Thanksgiving Eve game. The Green Bay Packers will take on the Rams in Los Angeles on November 26th. The game will kick off at 8 p.m. and be streamed on Netflix. On the college front, ACC Commissioner Jim Phillips, the latest to back a 24-team expanded college football playoff format. The Big Ten initially proposed the model, but the SEC still wants a 16-team playoff. Just one NBA playoff game tonight. It's the Cavaliers and Pistons facing off in Detroit. It's game five of their semifinal series. They're all tied up at two games each. In the Stanley Cup playoffs, it's the Minnesota Wild taking on the Avalanche tonight in Denver. The Wild down 3-1 in the series. New York Islanders defenseman Matthew Schaefer has been named the NHL's Rookie of the Year. The 18-year-old is the first unanimous choice for the award in 33 years. I'm Sharon Thorsland, WBT Sports.
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12: You can text, thanks to Liberty Buick GMC. All right, let's just go ahead and get into it. Or actually, let's just go ahead and get all off up into it. And it being the clown race hustler in Charlotte, Corinne Mack, or Corinne Mack, I don't know how she pronounces her name. But she thinks she's clever. She thinks she's slick. She thinks she is something else. I see you, girl. I see you, Miss Mack. Charlotte's NAACP chapter, the Charlotte Mecklenburg chapter. If you haven't heard by now, this is the story. She posted on the social medias that Charlotte better not pick a white interim mayor to replace Vile Lies. They better not do it. You better not do that. Here's what the post said. Here's how it read. Let me get my serious voice here because she's a serious person. It is seriously disturbing for white folks to be lobbying to be the interim mayor of Charlotte. Our mayor, who recently resigned, is a black woman who is registered Democrat. While black representation is being undermined and stripped nationwide, white folks are either tone deaf or worse, self-centered. It's not about you. In Charlotte, black voters have been intentional about having black representation. What is the consensus after several discussion? If the city council votes a non-black person in as interim mayor again, voters will hold you accountable next year. So, Miss Corinne Mack, Miss Mack, said they better not put a white person in there. And why you white people, I'm sorry, why you white folks even trying to be interim mayor? Tone deaf or self-centered? Because it ain't about you. Mm-mm. It ain't about you. No, it ain't about you. So, you know, throwing that bait into the water, as she did, obviously, people are going to complain. You know why? Because that is absolutely ridiculous. As we say in the legal profession, on its face, it's ridiculous. So she knew that she was going to get some, some criticism for it, but she was ready. This is where she thinks she's cute and clever. This is where she thinks she's done spun it into a aha. I got y'all. That's what she's thinking. I got y'all. After the backlash, this is what her response is. On our NAACP Charlotte Mecklenburg branch page, white people are losing their minds in defense of Charlotte having the right to have a white mayor. Anyone can run next year. This year, the city council will elect the interim mayor. It is very interesting to watch some white people in a frenzy about black people loving and supporting black people. Meanwhile, they create movements and spaces solely for white people all the time. The outrage must be about any black person who dares to have an independent thought and opinion. Poor things. White people created race and racism, but they continue to play the victim and create fake narratives. everything in this country is predicated on race. White people did that. I won't be silenced. In the meantime, I'm praying for this country. Miss Mac's so sweet. Miss Kareen is so sweet. See? Now, all you sensitive white people out there, that's funny. Why would you be so sensitive? Now, you know good and damn well that no white person in America in public, a position of serving the public, could come out and say, the black folks who are trying to become interim mayor are tone deaf or self-centered. We want white representation. Yeah. And you know who knows that more than anybody is this race hustler, Miss Mac. You see what they do to black people? This is what I talk about every night on this show. Every night. They come in here, throw out something to create some racist narrative, and I think it is so rich. I think it's funny, and I know funny. I think it's so funny that she says, accusing white people, the outrage must be about any black person who dares to have an independent thought or opinion. The thing that's so hilarious about that is that the Democrats are the ones who don't want black people to have an independent thought away from what the Democrat Party line is now, right? Isn't that the truth, Miss Mac? Aren't you just always carrying out the orders of the Democrat Party, Ms. Mac? That doesn't seem like independent thought or opinion to me. As a matter of fact, it sounds like the opposite of independent thought and opinion. Why don't you let your people go, Ms. Mac? Stop manipulating them and playing these tricks and acting like white supremacy reigns. You're not helping them, but you know that. You know that. So this is the issue now, ladies and gentlemen. This is the race hustler issue that the Democrats have been waiting for. The white Democrat Party bosses have been waiting for a race event to happen so they can run on that, because that's how they win elections. They don't win elections because they have good ideas. They don't win elections because they have a track record of doing anything good for America or their cities or anything else. They win by lying and ruining people's lives. And this is just a bunch of crap what this woman has put out. So the race issue is the redistricting maps, and I have a lot of stuff about that coming up tonight. But here's what we need to do as Charlatans. We need to laugh at this woman. Don't get mad, don't play into her hands. Because she thinks that she's a gotcha artist here. Like, like a good defense attorney, lead you into a position. And then when you react, boom, I gotcha. That's what she thinks that she has done here. I guarantee you that's what she thinks she's done. So we, of all races, but people who are independent thinkers, and who know right from wrong, and who aren't trying to keep our people down, whomever our people are, we need to laugh at this, not let it get under our skin. Because this is the musings of a clown, what I've just read to you here. And I think it's probably just the beginning. But I still go back to my original thought when Vile Lies says she was stepping down.

0: the interim or the new mayor that's elected in a year and a half, whatever it is. If they're Democrat, they're still going to be the same. Charlotte will still be sliding downhill. All right. I got something that I've been wanting to share with you ever since this afternoon. Some of you are going to get mad about it, and then others of you are going to be thrilled. You're going to be so happy. And I'll give it to you coming up next. Hang on.
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0: We got some warmer weather just around the corner this weekend, knocking on the door of some records by Sunday and Monday. Some low 90s for high temps here in Charlotte. 56 tonight, some sprinkles early Thursday morning, sunshine Thursday, 73. Friday, sunshine 78, upper 80s Saturday, and low 90s Sunday. I'm meteorologist Scott Laurie, more on Charlotte's FM News Talk, 107.9 WBT.
1: Hey, I appreciate just a few minutes ago as Brett Jensen was signing off. He started talking about how much weight I had lost. We saw each other last night. We had a date. I'm not supposed to speak of it. I'm kidding. It was at the WBT News and Bruce thing. So I appreciate it. Yeah, I'm a completely different person now than I was when I started at WBT because I've lost 41 pounds. I have more to go. I'm not sitting up here acting like I'm Mr. Perfect size or anything. I've got more weight to lose and I'm continuing to lose it because this is not like one of the programs that you've probably been on where you lose weight and then all of a sudden it just stops. Because PhD weight loss fixes the problem that made you gain the weight in the first place. Because when you're on a certain diet for so long, it'll stop your metabolism from going fast enough and then stores fat. 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I've lost, like I said, 41 pounds and then I'm still losing. So here's the thing. If you go to myphdweightloss.com or call 980-237-9090, that's 980-237-9090, and say my name, TJ. They'll give you 2 weeks in the program free and, pay for your food in the program. So that is awesome. About a $1,500 savings is what that is. So it's PhD weight loss with two locations. Lake Norman is the one I go to. That's the TJ location. And even if you don't live close to that one, you'll probably want to go just for the, just because it's famous. 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It's PhD weight loss. 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
0: Unapologetic in-your-face conservatism with America's coolest conservative. Woo! This is what you call real talk, ladies and gentlemen. Real talk! Slip into a little R. Kelly there for a second. Didn't mean to do that. Real talk. And close your mouth. Watch your mouth. All right, 704-570-1079. That's the number. Here's what's going on. When you have things happen, like the president of the Charlotte chapter of the NAACP, putting out statements saying that the Charlotte City Council better not choose a white interim mayor to replace the black mayor that's stepping down. You get a lot of division that is not necessary, and it's done by design. This woman, this Mac woman, who puts this mess out, and then says, you know, oh, well, if white people are upset about it, then they must be racist themselves. And, oh, they're so sensitive. How did you, I see you're showing your true colors here. Oh. You can always tell how fake they are, all of these Democrats. It's easy if you just pay attention to the things they say. They're just so out there, and they're getting desperate. They really are. Because little things are starting to happen along the way here now, to show that people are waking up. And the most dangerous thing to the Democrat Party bosses, the white racist Democrat Party bosses, and then the foot soldiers for the white racist Democrat Party bosses, is that more and more black people are waking up to what the Democrats overall are about and the lies that they tell and how they've always been on the wrong side of things. And manufacturing situations where you're creating racial issues, racism, white supremacy where it doesn't exist, that's getting old and tired. But the problem is for the Democrats is that they don't know anything else. That's all they know how to do is lie and cheat. I mean, you think about it. I don't know how much money this woman has. I don't know what being the president of the Charlotte Mecklenburg chapter of the NAACP pays. I got to figure, though, she's pretty powerful in the community. What happens to her power and what happens to her lifestyle if she doesn't carry out the orders of the Democrat Party? What happens if she uses her influence and does the right thing and tells so many people that look to her for guidance in the black community? What if she tells them, hey, we've gotten it all wrong. The Democrat Party is the party that stands for racism. And the Democrat Party seeks to keep black people down as a method of maintaining their power. What happens if she leaves it open for all of the people that she has influence over, all of the black people in Charlotte, in Mecklenburg County that she has influence over? What if she just leaves it up to them and says, okay, look, since she's the one that brought up people having independent thought and opinion, what if she said, go do your research. I'm going to leave it up to you to do your research and you find out for yourself, with all the information available, what the Democrats are about and what the Republicans are about. And then research their track records and which one has done things that lead to more prosperity for people overall. Which party wants more people from all races to do well? Go do your research. And then you vote accordingly. How do you think her lifestyle would change? Would she be the powerful influencer that she is? No. If the black people in Charlotte, Mecklenburg County, that are expected to vote Democrat every time, if they woke up and did indeed have the ability, without criticism or without retribution, if they had the ability to have independent thought and opinion that was different from the Democrat Party, where do you think Miss Mack would be when it comes to her livelihood and her lifestyle? So she can't let that happen. She can't let it happen. No more than Hakeem, big sleepy indica, mule face Jeffries can let that happen. By the way, I just added the mule face part. I was looking at him the other day. He did a video where he put his phone camera like right in his face. And I swear, he looks like a horse up in the face. Not an attractive man, but I digress. But I'm telling you, as loving and well-meaning Republicans, conservatives as we are, that would be the best thing that could happen to our society, is for people like Corinne Mack to allow the people she has an influence over to be independent and not push them to continue to vote in a way that is keeping them down. Charlotte City Council better not. And she even blamed the white people for wanting to be interim mayor, for even saying, I'll be interim mayor. She's calling them out for being tone deaf and self-centered. So what it boils down to is the Democrat Party is, in their mind, the Democrat Party is owed the black vote. It is a requirement for black people to vote Democrat. They own every Democrat, every black vote. The Democrat Party feels like they own that. And if you don't give it to them, then you're stealing from them, basically. Now, is that a representative republic? Is that a colorblind society? Nope. Sounds pretty oppressive to me. And it sounds oppressive to me because it is oppressive. All right, now I apologize. I didn't get into the fun thing that I was going to do because that thought just hit me as I was coming back from the break. So I'm going to say I'm going to try to do it next, but you know how I am. I may lose my train of thought again, but I'll try my best to get to the fun thing coming up. Hang on.
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0: All right. America's coolest conservative, the Green-Eyed Patriot, on the air everywhere, rocking at the speed of light. Bringing it. You got something to say? 704-570-1079. Call it or text it. I don't care. All right, so last night at the WBT News and Brews, somebody said to me, said, hey, I like it. I may be the only one, but I like it when you do the old school jams. I said, oh, you do? He said, yeah, I like those old school jams. And I said, all right, well, that's cool. Thank you. I'll keep that in mind, because a lot of people don't. A lot of people say, stop doing that. Stop playing that music. I have to explain to people sometimes, this is not just a show about politics and all that. It's also about the culture, and basically the nice people at WBT have given me pretty much, you know, free rein to bring the content of this show as I feel it, you know. And that's what happens. I feel something. I mean, I feel it. And then I bring it. So that affords me the opportunity, and especially not being an intellectual and all, affords me the opportunity to play around a little bit. And it's at night. Nobody's listening. That's what they really mean. When they say, do whatever, pretty much. You do. Yeah, have fun. That translates to nobody's listening anyway. That's why you don't get paid. You just, you know, go have fun with it. So I've said many times that when I was growing up, I didn't, in my teen years, up until I was about, I don't know, 18, I didn't listen to white people music. I only listened to rap and funk and R&B and stuff like that. And a lot of times it's hard to explain to younger people what that means, what funk means. They think they know, but they don't know. And then I was listening, you know, to my music today, and this one popped up, and I love this because I like a mega mix and a medley when you throw them together, which is what mix means. Throwing it together. So here's just some of this.

0: Now, I got to tell you this part of it. I was walking around the house today in my earbuds, and that popped on, you know, just doing stuff that I do. And that came on, and I had it just blasting in my earbuds, and I was the only one home at the time. And, you know, I can't help but move, you know what I mean? I was dancing in the kitchen, and realized and was reminded that dancing in flip-flops is not a good idea, and I tripped and fell into the countertop oh so gracefully. So you talk about feeling like a dork. Takes all the cool out of it. You know, because I thought dancing in flip-flops and gym shorts, you know, my uniform at home, that was cool enough. But then tripping, and my wife, thank God she wasn't home, because she laughs when adults fall, and it doesn't matter if they're like, I could fall and my head be laying beside me completely detached, and she would laugh. She just can't help it. And it's not that she is cruel, but it's not that she's cruel is why she's laughing. I guess she just has that type of sense of humor. If an adult falls, my wife has to laugh at it. So the other day I had gone out to check the mail. And when I was, you know, coming back into the house, she is the one that gets the alert on her phone when the doorbell camera, when somebody walks in front of the doorbell camera. So she got the alert that somebody had been there and turned on the thing to watch the doorbell cam and saw me tripping, coming back up the steps of the house to the door. I tripped, and if I hadn't have hit the door, I would have fallen flat on my face. The door blocked my fall. So, of course, she had to show it again to everybody that she came in contact with the rest of the day. The hell that is my life, ladies and gentlemen. And then I come on here, and then people are lashing out at me as well. And I don't do anything to deserve any of that. Any of that. I'm a great person. I don't deserve any of the stuff that comes toward me in a controversial way. Even that Vince Coakley started arguing with me last night at WBT News and Brews. Well, we argued. He didn't start arguing. We argued. All in good fun, though. All in good fun. And I still like him. I still love him. He's a great guy, even though he's wrong. I think he's a great guy. But everybody, why is everybody coming after me, Lonnie? Why does everybody give me such a hard time? I just mind my own business. I don't bother anybody.
1: Hey, man, you know, you're doing something good out there if they're hating on you, man.
0: That's what it is. People can't stand to see other people who are selfless and serving the community the way I do. All right, hang on, more coming up.
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9: Big warm-up heading our way for the weekend. In fact, by Sunday, knocking on the door of some daily records here in Charlotte early next week. 56 degrees our low tonight. Some sprinkles possible Thursday morning, then sunshine. Beautiful day Thursday, 73 degrees. Friday, sunshine, 78. Upper 80s Saturday and low 90s on Sunday. I'm meteorologist Scott Laurie Moore on Charlotte's FM News Talk, 107.9 WBT.
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15: 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This is Jim Crow 2.0. We're racist. We hear this all the time. We've been hearing it for 30 years. 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
0: Welcome back to Unapologetic In Your Face Conservatism. I am El Jefe de la Radio. Bring it now. On the air everywhere, 704-570-1079 is the phone number. Let me see. Hold on. Anybody saying anything? Who trying to say something? Texting off up in here. Off up in here. I won't say this sort of thing very often, even when it's true, because I don't want to sound braggadocious or I told you. But back when this happened, I was the first person to play the audio of this woman on the radio. It broke on the Libs of TikTok social media account. And I played it for you. And I ripped this woman apart. I'll refresh your memory. It's a crazy-eyed woman. And she was saying that people... that Democrats and non-MAGA people need to start shooting MAGA people, is what she said. Listen.
16: Yes. So I would like to start a new movement called See MAGA. MAGA. Because people like that respond to fear and terror and aggression, not logic and empathy and, I don't know, intelligence. It doesn't work for them. So fear works. So if we all get our guns and use our Second Amendment right and our common sense, at this point this administration is begging us to rise up and revolt. And you see somebody with a MAGA hat, pew pew. That's what we do. That's the way. It's the only way. Put them back in their basements, make them scared again to be racist, homophobic, and terrible, just awful pieces of because I would rather live next to immigrants than MAGA people. MAGA people deserve to be terrified and scared to walk in the streets because they should know that real Americans are going to kill them.
0: All right, so get your guns and pew pew, people wearing a MAGA hat. Now, there's so many things in this crazy, you know, rant from this ugly woman. This ugly, dirty looking woman at that with crazy eyes. You know what crazy eyes are? It's when somebody's, you can see the same amount of white in their eyes above the pupil and below the pupil. So they've got the white showing when they open their eyes big, the white shows on top and bottom. And one of the things is, like I was talking about the other night, these liberal women need to stop trying to be funny. You're not funny. Things like that are not funny. Second of all, when you convince a weak-minded person that the opposition is evil, then you get them to think this way, which is what the Democrat Party, the Communocrat Party, has been doing for years, and that's their goal, and that's why they celebrate. I guarantee you they celebrate and high-five each other every time there's another assassination attempt on the president, or every time somebody, you know, in a political violence situation when that happens. So she's probably a lonely person as well. Nobody pays enough attention to her. She's starved for attention, so she does stuff like that. Now, I played that on the radio hot off the presses. And the reason I'm replaying that for you is because, or as my friend Pete Callender would say, because Desiree Sigari, the crazy-eyed, dirty, ugly woman, has been sentenced to 13 months in prison for her little rant, threatening to kill innocent people who happen to disagree with her politically. So if she was trying to be funny, then she learned real quick, don't just go popping off. You can't do that. If she wasn't just trying to be funny, she's just a lunatic, then she still got what she deserved. Now, here's what I hope. I hope the 13 months in prison for her will be a learning experience, because I want that to be 13 months of hard time. I want that time she's serving to be hard time. 13 months. She will have a birthday in the penitentiary. She will be caged heat for her birthday, whenever it rolls around. And you know what else they should do? The judge should have ordered a camera be put on her everywhere she goes in that prison every day. Somebody should be documenting her so that it can be put online and other idiots like her can see this was going to happen to you. You don't just have free reign to jump on social media and beg for attention. Look at me. Look at me. Look how tough I can talk and without repercussions. So, yeah, they should be filming a documentary of her, her life in the penitentiary, and show it. Show what she goes through. It'd be a scared straight program. Basically, that's what it would be. Do some scared straight stuff. Now I want to know where the next ones are, because we play them all the time. And she was even doing that thing. I know a lot of you are older and you don't scroll through social media all day or ever. But women will do this thing when they're making one of these sassy videos like that, where they're trying to be funny and tough at the same time, and they'll zoom into their face real quick with the camera. They do this technique where they zoom in and they make a stupid face. And that is from a comedy person, I can tell you that's kind of a comedy crutch. If you're not confident about what you're saying being funny, then you make a silly face in the camera. And that, it's kind of like when when you hear somebody say something like, too many insults coming to mind. Too many jokes. That means they don't have any jokes. So saying too many jokes is actually what they're using as the joke, and it doesn't count. So that's what they do with their stupid expressions in the camera. So she did the whole thing. She thought that was so profound, so clever, so funny. And if she had any friends or any family that could stand to talk to her or be around her, they'd have probably told her, hey, you need to take that down. That's not funny. Or you look ridiculous. Or take a shower and hit that hair with a little shampoo before you put a camera on yourself. Anything they could have told her to help her out. She wouldn't be in prison right now. All right, hour two is coming up and I'm going to get into some of the L.A. mayor race stuff. That's pretty funny. Hang on.
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17: Good evening. I'm Anna Erickson in the WBT News Center. In Matthews, a power crew punctures a hole in a main natural gas line, leading to an explosion and fire.
18: I ain't never seen my legs before. Never.
17: It happened this afternoon at Morningwood Drive and Pleasant Plains Road, where Pike Electric crews were using a drill digging power pole holes. That's when an 8-inch gas main was punctured.
19: There have been no injuries. There was no one home at the two houses most affected by the fire.
17: Matthews Fire Chief Rob Kinneberg.
19: We've had some firefighters a little overcome by heat. They are fine.
17: Two houses were significantly damaged by the blaze. Israel is offering military support to the UAE as it comes under attack from Iran. Officials are crediting President Trump's Abraham Accords.
20: A historic partnership in the Middle East. It's been revealed that Israeli Prime Minister Benjamin Netanyahu paid a secret visit to the United Arab Emirates in the early days of the U.S.-Israeli war with Iran. His meeting with the UAE's president has led to an historic breakthrough in relations, with Israel sending an Iron Dome battery and soldiers to operate it to the Emirates. But as a result, the Gulf state has been frequently targeted by Iranian missiles and drones. The UAE says it remains committed to political solutions and diplomacy, but stresses it still has the right to defend its sovereignty. In Tel Aviv, Ashley Webster, Fox News.
17: Department of Homeland Security Secretary Mark Wayne Mullen speaking at ICE headquarters to commemorate National Police Week, honoring all law enforcement officers and reflecting on their daily sacrifice.
21: There isn't a single law enforcement male or female agent or officer out there that isn't willing to pay the ultimate sacrifice for people they don't even know.
17: Mullen also paying tribute to the officers who have lost their lives or have been injured in the line of duty.